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11: It's an 8 on the WOKV weather meter with lots of sunshine this afternoon and evening and pleasantly warm temperatures. Tonight will be partly cloudy with temperatures in the mid to upper 60s. Pretty mild. Sunday is partly sunny and pretty hot again. Daytime highs approach 90. I don't think we quite get there, but there will be a few showers and thunderstorms, especially west of Highway 301. But the beaches in I-95 are looking dry. And then Monday is partly sunny. Can't rule out an isolated shower with temperatures again reaching near 90. From the Action News Jax First Alert Weather Center, I'm meteorologist Corey Sima for 104.5 WOKV.

0: let you know when there's no ceasefire. You won't have to know. If there's no ceasefire, you're not going to have to know. You're just going to have to look at one big glow coming out of Iran.
1: ICE, to me, is a criminal operation. I've said all along, we should abolish ICE.
2: We weren't
3: really a democracy until 1963, 1965.
2: That's exactly right.
3: You know, voting rights and civil rights. We were apartheid.
4: Freedom is back in style. Welcome to the revolution.
5: Yeah, we're coming to your city. Gonna play our guitars and sing you a country song.

0: couldn't even spell UFO. But it turns out that it's a very, very serious topic, and our government considers it a significant national security issue.
1: Maybe explain to people, because the common vernacular is UFO, but it's also UAP, which is the more common vernacular among people that study this.
0: Correct. Well, there's actually two reasons why we don't really use the term UFO anymore. First of all, there's a lot of stigma that tends to be associated with the word UFO. The moment you say UFO, you think of cheesy 1950s movies with tinfoil hats and, you know, slogans like Elvis on the Mothership. And so there's a lot of stigma involved with that. And then secondly, the fact is that as we understand more about this phenomenon, we realize that they're not really flying. The term UFO isn't even accurate. And what do I mean by that? Because the F in UFO means flying, unidentified flying object. And it's easy to jump to conclusions that when you see something in the sky that is technically flying, but the reality is flight is a combination of four fundamental forces. You have thrust, lift, drag, and weight. And when you can create a lifting body or a wing, you create lift and therefore you fly. The objects we are seeing don't seem to have the associated technology that we normally assume with flight, meaning there's no wings, there's no control surfaces, there's no obvious forms of propulsion. So, yes, they're in the sky, but they're not probably not even really flying in a sense that we associate the term with flight. And then secondly, we also notice these things out in low Earth orbit, as you just mentioned right now with the Apollo missions. We notice them even underwater. They call them USOs. So the term UAP, unidentified anomalous phenomenon, was changed from UFO to UAP because we're seeing these things not just in our skies. We're seeing them underwater. We're seeing them in a low Earth orbit environment. We're seeing them everywhere. So they're not just there in our sky. And secondly, they're not really flying in a sense that we would normally attribute to the notion of flying.
1: Let me ask you this, because part of the newly released files include footage, and probably more people have seen this than anything else, of what is an eight-pointed, kind of looks like a star, and it's submitted by Central Command personnel showing it's a rather strange-shaped. And it lasts nearly 2 minutes and shot from an infrared sensor aboard a U.S. military platform. And it depicts an area of contrast resembling an eight-pointed star. Now, one of the things that, you know, as when we talk about unidentified aerial phenomenon, as it's called, and you what we see is a maneuverability and what is obviously different energy sources, in other words, things that defy physics as we know it. In other words, a level of science and a level of power being generated, maneuvers that are just not possible for anything that we are technically capable of creating on this planet. That's what makes it so phenomenal to me.
0: Yeah, you're absolutely right, Sean. In fact, there was some, when I was in ATIP, there was a very famous incident that we used as kind of the gold standard, if you will, for UAP encounters regarding military personnel and whatnot. And it was in 2004 in the November timeframe. And it's now coined as the USS Nimitz incident, or they'll call it the Tic Tac incident. But in essence, you had objects that were being tracked for days by the Spy 1 radar, which was on the USS Princeton at the time, while the USS Nimitz was going out and doing carrier workups. Basically, they go out and they do these military-style drills and kind of play, you know, war games before they prepare to go out to the Middle East on a real deployment. And for many days, it was being encountered, these objects that we could track at 80,000 feet. Now, they were probably higher, but that was at the time the limitation of our capability with really any fidelity with this state-of-the-art radar system called the Spy 1 radar. And so we're picking up these objects coming in and out of around 80,000 feet, and within instant, and I mean literally an instant, dropping down to 50 feet over the water. And then popping right back up again to that same altitude, their original altitude. Now, why is that a big deal? Well, because it was assessed by some of the scientists that in order to go from 80,000 feet in 0.7 seconds, which is what they calculated, to 50 feet over the water and then pop back up again, would take something like three times the annual energy output of the entire continental United States. So we're talking about things that we quite frankly can't replicate. And in many ways, we still don't quite understand fully. And more importantly, we are seeing these UAP with a very interesting curiosity of our military equities, and more specifically, our nuclear equities, our nuclear technology, nuclear propulsion, nuclear power, nuclear weapon systems, to the point where they've actually, these UAP have interfered with our nuclear readiness in the past.
1: All right, quick break, right back. More with Lou Elizondo. He's in the great film. It's a great documentary. It's on Prime. It's called Age of Disclosure. Now with the release of what was the first of many on UAPs, Unidentified Aerial Phenomenon, formerly called UFOs. This release is pretty spectacular. He knows more about it than most anybody on the planet. More with Lou on the other side. 800-941-SEAN, our number if you want to be a part of the program as we continue.
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18: It's an 8 on the WOKV weather meter with lots of sunshine this afternoon and evening and pleasantly warm temperatures. Tonight will be partly cloudy with temperatures in the mid to upper 60s. Pretty mild. Sunday is partly sunny and pretty hot again. Daytime highs approach 90. I don't think we quite get there, but there will be a few showers and thunderstorms, especially west of Highway 301. But the beaches in I-95 are looking dry. And then Monday is partly sunny. Can't rule out an isolated shower with temperatures again reaching near 90. From the Action News Jax First Alert Weather Center, I'm meteorologist Corey Sima for 104.5 WOKV.
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12: It's an 8 on the WOKV weather meter with lots of sunshine this afternoon and evening and pleasantly warm temperatures. Tonight will be partly cloudy with temperatures in the mid to upper 60s. Pretty mild. Sunday is partly sunny and pretty hot again. Daytime highs approach 90. I don't think we quite get there, but there will be a few showers and thunderstorms, especially west of Highway 301. But the beaches and I-95 are looking dry. And then Monday is partly sunny. Can't rule out an isolated shower with temperatures again reaching near 90. From the Action News Jax First Alert Weather Center, I'm meteorologist Corey Sima for 104.5 WOKV.
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13: We're going to have
1: Scott Perry in the final hour of Free For All of this program today. And the president went out there and said he wants to get rid of, at least temporarily, the federal gas tax. Here's what he said.
2: Are you going to suspend the federal gas tax?
7: Yeah, I'm going to reduce until the... Let me tell you, as soon as this is over with Iran, as soon as it's over, you're going to see gasoline and oil drop like a rock. Going to be dropping down like a rock. I mean, already, look, just on the basis of, you know, things have happened. When it first came about, 20% of the oil came out of Hormuz. That's a lot. But, you know, with time, it's like they go into Texas, they go into Louisiana, they go into Alaska, a lot of Alaska. Alaska's, you know, sort of, it seems like very far away from Asia, but it's actually a relatively short trip by comparison to other locations they have to go to get oil. And they go into Alaska. In fact, our big problem is we're building bigger docks, docks to fill up. But we have, we've become very big on the filling station.
1: Scott Perry, Pennsylvania, will weigh in on that and much more, and how to get rid of other costs related to gasoline on the other side as we continue.
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0: suspected terrorist facing charges. I'm Deborah Valentine, Fox News. Iraqi national Mohammed al-Saadi is charged with coordinating terror attacks in Europe and planning other attacks in the U.S. and Canada. He's now in New York to face charges. Fox's Alexis McAdams is in New York City with more.
1: 32-year-old Mohammed al-Saadi, he's facing federal charges after investigators say the senior commander of an Iranian-backed terror group was involved in nearly 20 attempted attacks. Some were carried out in the United States, Canada, and in Europe. So the targets were a few things: Americans, Jewish people, and any U.S. interests, according to investigators. He was going to plant bombs at locations including the Israeli embassy in London, a Bank of America building in Paris, and Jewish institutions in New York City, Los Angeles, and Scottsdale. And if he wasn't going to do it, he was telling people to do it, according to the Fed. So al-Saadi was taken into custody in Turkey. He was arrested after information from an undercover agent foiled these plots. They arrested al-Saadi, brought him to New York. He's looking at six federal counts of terrorism-related offenses.
0: The investigation's ongoing. President Trump returned from a trip to Beijing, where he and China's President Xi Jinping talked trade. President Trump calling the trip fantastic.
2: Trump pointed to new trade deals like Chinese commitments of U.S. soybeans and Boeing aircraft purchases. Today, China's Commerce Ministry announced that the U.S. and China have agreed to expand agricultural trade. Critics, however, are blasting the president over what they call a clear lack of breakthroughs. We did reach out to Boeing for more context of what to expect out of this latest deal. Boeing issued a statement to Fox confirming an initial purchase of at least 200 aircraft, saying that they expect that there will be future commitments. They also went on to thank the president and the administration for making this happen, not only for this commitment, but really reopening the market to China.
0: Fox's Alexis Hogan. 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
11: It's an 8 on the WOKV weather meter with lots of sunshine this afternoon and evening and pleasantly warm temperatures. Tonight will be partly cloudy with temperatures in the mid to upper 60s, pretty mild. Sunday is partly sunny and pretty hot again. Daytime highs approach 90. I don't think we quite get there, but there will be a few showers and thunderstorms, especially west of Highway 301. But the beaches and I-95 are looking dry. And then Monday is partly sunny. Can't rule out an isolated shower with temperatures again reaching near 90. From the Action News Jax First Alert Weather Center, I'm meteorologist Corey Sima for 104.5 WOKV.
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12: Higher than a jail, I know. And if you want a little bang in your yin yang, come along.
16: I'll let you know when there's no ceasefire. You won't have to know. If there's no ceasefire, you're not going to have to know. You're just going to have to look at one big glow coming out of Iran.
17: ICE, to me, is a criminal operation. I've said all along, we should abolish ICE.
18: Sure, then brought here.
19: We weren't really a democracy until 1963, 1965.
18: That's exactly right.
19: You know, voting rights and civil rights.
18: That's exactly right.
19: We were apartheid.
20: Freedom is back in style. Welcome to the revolution.
21: Yeah, we're coming to your city. 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
25: My news roundup and information overload hour. Here's our toll-free telephone number this Monday. It is 800-941-SEAN if you want to be a part of the program. This time tomorrow, I will be on Air Force One flying with the president to China for his summit. We'll be checking in on this radio program. I probably

0: Gas prices have gone up, not nearly as high as when Joe Biden was president. But you know what? Nobody want, if you can pay $2.50 a gallon of gasoline, why do you want to pay $4.25? You don't. And yeah, it's difficult. However, when you think of what's at stake, and that would be a nuclear armed Iran, I don't think it's much of an option. And, you know, as Marco Rubio said and articulated last week when we covered his press conference, imagine if the Iranians did have a nuclear weapon, forget the Strait of Hormuz, they'd be able to hold the entire world hostage and blackmail us constantly around the clock, and there'd be very little we can do to stop it. Now, the president has floated this idea, said it's a great idea, actually. We're going to take off the gas tax for a period of time. On the federal level, that's 18.4 cents per gallon on gasoline, 24.4 cents a gallon on diesel. Anyway, here to weigh in more on this and much more, Congressman Scott Perry of Pennsylvania. Sir, how are you?
1: I'm well, Sean. Great to be with you. Be careful when you're in China. If they ask you to go get a checkup, don't go. They'll want to harvest your organs. But I know you're a smart guy, Sean. You know.
0: Well, I really appreciate that. The other warnings I've gotten are you better understand that inside your hotel room that they actually have secret hallways and that there are often live people watching and monitoring you in the room. The other piece of information I got is my room is going to be bugged, not if it's going to be bugged.
1: Yep.
0: And that they'll have infrared, you know, night vision cameras that'll be watching me take a shower. And I'm like, oh, that's all very comforting.
1: Yeah, it's the Communist Party of China. And that's the things they do. And of course, you know, we have their accolades and proponents in the United States of America. So just, Sean, you're a smart guy. You'll be careful, I know. And you'll be.
0: Well, I don't think you can be that careful. I mean, my producer said to me, well, just put on a bathing suit when you're going to take a shower. I'm like, well, how do you put the bathing suit on without taking your underwear off?
1: Right.
0: I mean, yeah. You know, you're getting naked at some point, one way or the other. And if the communist Chinese are that interested in me. Now, I'll give you another little piece of the puzzle. And it wasn't exactly the most comforting call, but I did get a call saying, just so you know, they will know you're there and they will pay added attention to you because they're very aware that you are close to President Trump. I said, gee, thanks for the heads up. I really appreciate it.
1: Yeah, the point is to never trust a communist, right? But you already know that. So these people have.
0: Well, you have any tips for me then, Congressman? Because I'm a little befuddled on this.
1: Well, of course, don't say anything that you wouldn't want the Communist Chinese Party to know or hear. And the rest of the stuff, you know, where you change, how do you go to the bathroom and take a shower and all that stuff. Just, you know, you're going to have to give away some of your you're just going to have to be careful there and not be humiliated by knowing that somebody's likely.
0: What is this going to be up on Chinese version of OnlyFans, whatever that site is that I guess has become so popular? I'm going to be on that website, the Chinese version or what?
1: I don't think so, but just be modest, Sean, and just understand that the Chinese Communist Party has no borders like the United States of America.
0: Well, I'll be honest, Congressman. I already know it because I've gotten phone calls from the FBI. My attorney has saying that the Chinese have hacked into my phone, the Russians hacked into my phone, and the Iranians hacked into my phone. Why the hell they're so interested in my life, I don't know.
1: Well, you're a problem for them because you're outspoken about China and the Communist Party. But
0: I don't trust President Xi as far as I can throw him. How's that? There's a good start. I'll say that in my room loud and clear.
1: I agree with you. And so that's why they are interested in you. But you just keep holding the line. Hang around President Trump. You'll be safe and you'll make it back and you'll have great stories to tell us. But you wanted to talk about E-15, didn't you? This is
0: well, that's part of it. First of all, do you support the president suspending the gas tax while he finishes up the situation with Iran?
1: Yeah, I always support people paying less taxes. Absolutely. And while we need to fund the federal government's roadway system and transportation system, we always pay the tax, but there's never any reduction in spending. And so maybe we can actually have a conversation about reduction in spending for our highways and our infrastructure. That would be awesome. So, yeah, absolutely. We want to make sure our money is spent as efficiently as it can be. And I can tell you, as a guy on the Transportation and Infrastructure Committee, that is not the case.
0: Well, okay. So we really don't need it. Then why is it being pushed down our throat and down the

0: Iran's toll booth. I'm Jane Fergus, Fox News. No deal. The U.S. and Iran still squaring off over the Strait of Hormuz as it remains closed. Fox's Lucas Tomlinson in Dubai with more.
1: Issues with the Strait of Hormuz continue. Here's President Trump's interview with Rhett Baer explaining why opening the Strait of Hormuz remains a challenge.
2: To stop the Strait is very easy. All they have to do is say, we dropped a mine in the Strait someplace.
1: More than 1,500 ships remain stranded in the Persian Gulf, including those filled with oil and fertilizer. Today, a senior Iranian official posted new plans for the toll booth that ships who want to make the risky transit through the Strait of Hormuz have to do, saying, quote, the necessary fees will be collected for the specialized services provided under this mechanism. This route will remain closed to the operators of the so-called Freedom Project.
0: Officials claim the ceasefire remains in effect. President Trump returned from his trip to China, where trade was one of the topics discussed. Fox's Alex Hogan has more from the White House.
3: Trump pointed new trade deals that China's made commitments like buying U.S. soybeans and Boeing aircraft, and Boeing now confirming to Fox an initial commitment of 200 aircraft. And China's Commerce Ministry said that the U.S. and China have agreed to expand agricultural trade. Supporters are praising President Trump's trip, while critics are already blasting this as a failure. China's foreign minister saying that they being the two leaders, have agreed to a new framework for the following future years that will not only acknowledge the very real differences that exist between these two countries, but also examine how to cooperate together, how to collaborate, especially as it pertains to trade. And also, this is a framework they say that is going to last for at least the next several years.
0: China's President Xi Jinping is set to visit the U.S. in September. 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
9: It's an 8 on the WOKV weather meter with lots of sunshine this afternoon and evening and pleasantly warm temperatures. Tonight will be partly cloudy with temperatures in the mid to upper 60s. Pretty mild. Sunday is partly sunny and pretty hot again. Daytime highs approach 90. I don't think we quite get there, but there will be a few showers and thunderstorms, especially west of Highway 301. But the beaches in I-95 are looking dry. And then Monday is partly sunny. Can't rule out an isolated shower with temperatures again reaching near 90. From the Action News Jax First Alert Weather Center, I'm meteorologist Corey Sima for 104.5 WOKV.
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22: The tax system as we have it is fundamentally unjust. We are speaking about living in the wealthiest city in the wealthiest country in the history of the world, where one in four New Yorkers are living in poverty.
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28: Secretary of State Marco Rubio, here we are on board Air Force One. We're headed to China. These meetings are very critical. I mean, my first question, do you view China as our top geopolitical foe?
29: Yeah, it's both our top political challenge geopolitically, and it's also the most important relationship for us to manage. I mean, it's a big, powerful country. It's going to continue to grow, but we're going to have interests of ours that are going to be in conflict with interests of theirs. And to avoid wars and maintain peace and stability in the world, we're going to have to manage those. There are clearly areas where they're so important for the United States that we're going to have to raise those issues, and we'll continue to do so. The president's going to continue to do so. There might be some areas of cooperation, too, and we want to make sure we don't walk away from those.
28: You know, it's interesting. The one thing the president always says, he's America first. He understands President Xi is going to be China first. Putin will be Russia first.

0: is a Fox News alert. I'm Deborah Valentine. Letlow advances. Louisiana Republican Congresswoman Julia Letlow advances to a runoff election for the Republican nomination for U.S. Senate. Either Senator Bill Cassidy or Louisiana Treasurer John Fleming will join her. Fox's Jonathan Sarai reports from Baton Rouge.
1: President Trump is taking a personal interest in it because of grievances dating back to 5 years ago. He went to Truth Social and posted, quote, Senator Bill Cassidy of Louisiana is a disloyal disaster. His entire past campaign for the Senate was about Trump, how he's with me all the way. And then after winning, he turned around and voted to impeach me. President Trump has endorsed Congresswoman Julia Letlow in the Senate race, but that has not discouraged a third Republican primary contender, Louisiana State Treasurer John Fleming.
0: The runoff election is planned for June 27th. The Justice Department charging an Iraqi national with allegedly carrying out at least 18 terror attacks against U.S. and Israeli groups overseas. Fox's Alexis McAdams is in New York City with the latest.
2: Still an ongoing investigation, but there are a lot of serious charges here. The DOJ says it's not a matter of if these terror attacks were going to happen in the United States, but a matter of when. And the feds believe it could have happened any day. Now, 32-year-old Mohammed al-Saadi is facing federal charges and more arrests could be coming because the feds don't think he was acting alone. Investigators tell us this. He was the senior commander of an Iranian-backed terror group involved in nearly 20 attacks that were either being planned or it already happened, including the attempted murder of two Jewish men in the UK. This happened earlier this month. Police there say a Somali-born British citizen pulled out a knife and stabbed two guys in London, two Jewish men. The wild arrest was caught on body camera.
0: Investigations are continuing. 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
10: It's an 8 on the WOKV weather meter with lots of sunshine this afternoon and evening and pleasantly warm temperatures. Tonight will be partly cloudy with temperatures in the mid to upper 60s. Pretty mild. Sunday is partly sunny and pretty hot again. Daytime highs approach 90. I don't think we quite get there, but there will be a few showers and thunderstorms, especially west of Highway 301. But the beaches in I-95 are looking dry. And then Monday is partly sunny. Can't rule out an isolated shower with temperatures again reaching near 90. From the Action News Jax First Alert Weather Center, I'm meteorologist Corey Sima for 104.5 WOKV.
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11: Welcome to Jax Journal. I'm Michelle Thibodeau. JU basketball and NBA legend Artis Gilmore and JU president Tim Cost discuss the A-Train campaign, a fundraising effort launched by Jacksonville University to install a statue honoring basketball legend Artis Gilmore to commemorate his career and contributions and to inspire future students and athletes at JU.
12: Jacksonville University is working on the A-Train campaign, facilitated in no small part by Lee and Becky Nimnicht. Both alum and both leaders in the community, Artis Gilmore, joined President Tim Cost. And I had the chance to catch up with both President Cost and Mr. Gilmore, who is now special advisor to President of the University.
13: At this university, there's probably a Mount Rushmore with two major faces on it, Christine. One is the great Dr. Fran Kinney, and one is the extraordinary, the greatest athlete and the greatest student we've ever had at this university, Artis Gilmore. And I want to thank Lee and Becky Nimnicht, graduates of supporting what we call the A-Train campaign. We are building a more than life-size statue, bronze statue of the great Artis Gilmore on campus. We could not be more excited. And recently at graduation, I had a chance to recognize Artis in front of about 7,000 people who gave him the fastest standing ovation you ever saw. So well deserved. He's a great man. Thank you.
14: Mr. President, that is, the honor and the thought in this process, it is so incredible. I remember the evening that the introduction, the announcement was made. I was so overwhelmed. I just went past everything as far as speaking up and expressing my true appreciation for this acknowledgement.
13: That was a night with your wonderful wife Enola in front of all the Board of Trustees and many gathered guests, including a gentleman who walked on the moon. And that was another night where, I mean, people were crying and standing up at the same time. Artis has meant so much to this university, put us on the map back in 1970 when I was just a kid watching on TV. And we'll never be able to thank him enough for, you know, 56 years of making us a better university. So this is a small token, Christine.
15: Mr. Gilmore, go back to that 1970 NCAA championship game. What do you remember from it?
14: Well, I remember getting beat. Not a good memory, but it was an exciting time, especially being representative of Jacksonville University, and not only Jacksonville, but the entire community and the entire state. It was something really big and better than all of us together. And especially considering the time and how things were, the relationship, the tense relationship within the time. And it just happened to be something extraordinary and special to the entire city, and especially Jacksonville University, having an opportunity to grow.
15: You later went on to a professional career. Do you know, has it hit you how much of a legacy you leave to the students at JU, and the fact that the other day they were able to come up close and personal with someone who is probably a mentor for many people?
14: Well, I'm just so proud to be here and be put myself in being a situation to be acknowledged by these young people. I am honored, and finding a place in history where I'm acknowledged, and especially here at Jacksonville University, and what President Tim Cost and the Nimnicks and so many other contributors has done to make this possible and continue put growth into my life, even at this point, you know, with my grandkids around and my adult kids. And we sit down and reminisce a little bit, some occasionally, about those times and what happened and the excitement that took place within. But now, and this honor, it is so incredibly special. And, you know, I'm thinking, you know, when you actually have the

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1: To go around the world with him. And you talk about the length and shadow of a man, like the poets, but you know, every airport, every alumni event, every stadium you go into with artists, there's just so much love and respect and recognition. And our goal, to your question, is to have it near the basketball facility. We want it in a place, when it's yet to be finally determined, where you don't have to go down a hill and around a corner and through a special door to see it. We want it to be a central part of campus, just like the statue we built of Fran. We were putting it on a pedestal, and people kept, especially my wife, saying, Fran Kinney never wanted to be on a pedestal. So we actually built it so it's a bench where students can sit there. I go over there almost every day to be with Fran, and Fran meant so much to artists and to me. So it'll be in the central part of campus, and I would suspect at the pace we're going and the fundraising is going well already, we're just kind of kicking it off with thanks to the Nimnicks. I would suspect about a year from now, looks like it'll be next summer, we'll be able to bring it in. And when artist calls, quote, a few of his friends, you know, the people who show up are the greatest players of all time. He's done it multiple times here, whether it's Julius Erving or Rick Barry or Robert Parrish. It just, you know, when you're in the Naismith Hall of Fame and you still hold NCAA records, you know, 55 years after you left school, you know, that's a memorable career. But we look forward to doing it next year in the middle of campus.
2: And for those who are not familiar with the Dolphin lore and do not know who Dr. Kinney is, can you just please tell our listeners who that is?
1: Sure, I would love to. Artist, you want to go first? Because she meant a ton to you. Can you do 30 seconds on Fran Kinney?
3: Oh, absolutely. In fact, I call Dr. Kinney my second mom, and she represented that extremely well. And to give you just kind of a quick incident that happened, well, in 2011, when I was inducted into the Hall of Fame, I was so excited and doing all these things, and especially at a picnic down at W.W. Gay had represented and put together. And so I actually had just got overheated. It was so hot out. I overheated and was drinking sodas and iced tea and eating ice cream and not really hydrating with water. And so anyway, later that afternoon, I just sort of went out and I had a tough evening. And so my family rushed me to the hospital, and I was in the hospital for about 4 days. And finally, the doctor says, listen, you know, we're going to have to do surgery here and do some other things. And I called Dr. Kinney, Mom, and she said, oh, no, that's not going to happen. So she was able to transfer me from there over to Mayo Clinic, and they took a couple of quick looks and examining. I had 4 or 5 doctors over there rather than this one individual making a decision about my future. And that's just one example, and there's so many others. That were
2: so not only a mom, but she probably saved your life.
3: Yes. Well, saved me a lot of misery and pain, that's for sure, for certain.
1: So Fran got here in 1958, you know, driving her VW Bug up from St. Augustine with her new PhD from Germany. 61, she became the first woman dean of any university in America. When I came along, so she was here during the absolute height of the Artist Gilmore days and became like a mother to him. I got here as a student athlete in 77. In 79, she became the first ever woman president of this university and a university in the South, which is while I was a student here. Fran Kinney was affiliated, or I should say we were affiliated with Fran for 62 years. She passed away on Mother's Day, May 2020, a couple of weeks shy of her 103rd birthday. So there is no more legendary higher education leader, in my opinion, in the last half century in the state of Florida than Fran Kinney. And I think people can go to school on that. And we've tried to create the Kinney Center and the Kinney Auditorium and the Mayo Clinic's honored her, but you just rarely run across a higher ed leader who loves students and the students loved that much. And it crosses over guys like Artis and me in our 60s and 70s and all the way down to my 3-year-old granddaughter who used to love to play with her. So God bless. Thanks for asking about Fran.
2: It is obvious that you are both legendary in your

0: own right as well and care as much as I'm sure she did about your students and Jacksonville University. Tim Kost, Artis Gilmore, thank you so much for being my guest.
1: Thank you for having us.
2: Absolutely, my pleasure.
3: You may know Kenny Knox from his PGA Tour days. He and his wife, Karen, joined Jacksonville's Morning News to share their experiences as marriage coaches for Live the Life, teaching relationship curriculums like Navigating Us, a program for first responders or military personnel.
4: Well, Live the Life has been around since 1998. And the reason we started is because relationships are difficult, and the impact that divorce, and not only divorce, but just struggling relationships has on the entire family, on children, all aspects of society, whether it's the poverty level or jobs or all of it, can often be traced back to what happens in that family unit. So the whole ministry was prompted because of the difficulty of relationships, and wanted to do something to help encourage married couples to thrive, not just survive their relationship, but to thrive. And we don't just do married couples. We do singles. We do students. So it's all about relationship education to how to communicate more effectively, not just talk, but how to listen. And there's going to be conflict. We're not going to stop conflict. So how can there be healthy ways and systems and skills to be able to deal with conflict in a way that doesn't get a downward spiral into destruction?
5: So there is a ministry component to this, but it doesn't sound like you guys are selling everything is going to be rosy all the time.
4: Oh, it's definitely not. We're just trying to help people navigate, you know, the marriage curriculum that we'll be doing with the first responder community is called Navigating Us. How can we help people walk through life and relationships with each other, with their children, with their parents, in healthier ways?
5: And why are you targeting first responders in this particular?
6: Well, they're the ones that really, if you look at the demographics, the statistics, you see that the people in high stress jobs, these first responders are immediately come to your mind. We do a lot of work also with military, with like the secret stuff, and these ladies and gentlemen come back from employment and their lives are, you know, they need some uplifting. Family is not that important to them when they come home. They've seen so much overseas and things.
5: And also, you can't vent, right, about your job when you come home, because your job is secret. So that whole thing about, you know, we don't have any secrets from each other, well, the very description of your job necessitates you having secrets mm-hmm. from the person who's most important to you.
4: Mm-hmm. That's right. And so knowing the results that we've had over the years with the military, that was one reason that prompted us to kind of explore how could we really speak into and invite the first responder community, which is broad. That category is law enforcement, fire and rescue, medical, is even pastoral. Think about the impact that the pastors have with the church families, and trying to help people navigate through their relationships.
6: I mean, who do they talk to? You know, so they can't go to the parishioners and start telling about their marriage. And they can talk to God, obviously, but but so that's what we're there for. We're there to help them, counsel them, walk them through what marriage is supposed to be. We know because, you know, we failed at our marriage, and now we've recovered from that. And so the there's a redemption process that goes through that, and everybody goes through struggles in our marriage. So, and we're all failing. We're just learning how to succeed and learning how to navigate marriage properly. And so the Navigating Us program is directly pointed towards that, learning how to communicate.
5: Mm-hmm. We'll talk about your personal experience in just a second, but the other thing I think it's important to recognize is that, you know, a lot of people say, well, military, you have so many resources available to you, and law enforcement, you have so many resources available to you. You have so many psychologists and psychotherapists, and you have, you know, other health professionals, but a lot of military first responders are afraid to seek out those services because of the fact that they're worried that they're going to be reported to their supervisors, or just the mere fact of them requesting time off to go seek help is going to result in them not getting a promotion, being looked at differently, being questioned as to whether or not they can take on a high-stress assignment that may also be leading to a better paycheck. Mm-hmm. Are those some of the issues that you find?
4: Yeah, those fears are everywhere. Even outside of first responder categories, people, when we invite them to come to our marriage program, they're like, oh, we're fine. We're doing fine. We don't have any problems, which is a lie. Everybody's got problems. But the fear is if so-and-so hears that they went to a marriage retreat or a marriage encounter, the stigma is, oh, I'm so sorry. What's happening? What's wrong? And the majority of time when people come, they just want to get better. They just want to have more fulfilling relationships, and it's not that anything is wrong. So by being able to come to it in a safe way, in a safe zone, we call it, there we try to help eliminate that fear factor.
5: So just to be clear, people who are going to your ministry are not necessarily in trouble.
4: Correct.
5: They just might be being proactive.
4: No. Absolutely.
6: I mean, they could be professional golfers. They could be PGA Tour players.
5: You guys don't have any problems at all.
6: Right. So you have to read my book. But it's, you know, we want to have a friendly, well, they want professional counsel. They want, but the hardest part is getting them there. Mm-hmm. If we can just get them there, the easy part's keeping them there, mm-hmm. because of the information that they're gathering, and they realize that they're not alone. They're sitting in a group of people, and they're not all telling each other their problems. You know, it's more of a one-on-one with your spouse. And so we just teach you how and train you how the skills that we are in the curriculum to learn how to communicate better.
5: My guests are Karen and Kenny Knox, and we're talking about Navigating Us. It is a free, thanks to a federal grant, program available to this particular one, to first responders and military couples for free. And we'll tell you more about how you can find out the dates and times of all of this. But is it your hope as well to inspire other people to be a part of this communication effort, this ministry of service regarding relationships? So maybe once someone comes to listen to you guys and hear your personal story, which we'll get to, that they will share that story with other people and save more relationships?
4: Oh, absolutely.
5: Or end a relationship that might not be worth saving?
4: Right. We've had couples come that are engaged. Actually, even before engagement, because we have a Start Smart program for premarital, but we encourage people to come even before you make those decisions to get engaged, because it's very difficult for somebody to change their mind once they come into learning, diving into real relationship issues. Oh, I didn't know that. You want how many kids? We're going where for the holidays? You know, so when those things start getting exposed, it raises those red flags. But if the ring is bought, the wedding date is in place, the dress is ready, who is going to make the decision? It's very, very rare. So yes, we do have people who have come to the class, and thankfully they realize we are not right for one another. And then what you started out with, most everybody that comes to the class, they benefit so much that they are our best advertisement to go and share with other people and encourage them. You got to come check this out for yourself.
5: Everyone has a phone, everyone has email, but it seems like the more technology we get, the worse we are at communicating.
4: I don't even know if we want to go down that road. It is so harmful what's happening with the technology, because where it should be leading to more connection with people, what's ending up happening is more and more isolation. And we can see the impact of what that is doing, especially to our children, that segment of the population.
6: Yeah, for instance, we have a drift skill that we have the couple stand back to back, and we ask them questions about, and one of the questions is, how take two steps forward if your phone is interrupting your marriage life, and these type questions. And then once we finish the question, we have them turn around, they see how far apart they are from one another, and then we can bring them back together with other questions. And so usually they come together and you know, it's so revealing to them how far they've drifted apart.
5: I'm certain that it's emotional as well during the class for many people.
4: It can be, because we have all ages and stages. So there are some crisis couples who do come to it, because the hope weekends that are more intensive that we offer for crisis couples, there's a cost to them. They're like $1,500 for the weekend. So not everybody can afford that. So people will come to our classes and they get a lot of help, but they do go through the emotional part of it. The majority of what we experience, though, is positive emotions, breakthroughs in understanding one another's personalities and why they do certain things. And you see the reconnection of bringing back together to heal those wounds.
5: What is a crisis couple?
4: Crisis couple is normally they have got divorce papers ready. Some have even filed for divorce. But for our success rate for Hope Weekend is around 80%. Even if they have filed for divorce, we have an 80% recovery rate of couples not taking the divorce route.
5: So were you guys a crisis couple?
6: Yes, we were.
5: Are you okay sharing your story?
6: Yeah, oh, absolutely. That's what we do. We wrote a whole book about it.
4: So. Why we do this.
6: It's 15 years ago, I decided that 27 years of marriage, my life wasn't where I wanted it to be, and I had a number of things that lead up to that, and I just said, listen, I'm walking out. And I walked out for 6 months, and the Lord brought us back together. And we've been together back together for 15 years and be celebrating our 42nd wedding anniversary in June. So, but we're back together for a purpose, for a reason, and that is to help those in need.
5: It sounds really simple the way you just described it, but I'm sure, Karen, that it was not so simple.
4: Well, I could probably, some of those Ronald Reagan atheists that he invited to dinner, I'd probably have a pretty good chance of convincing them that God is real, because there'd be a lot more dead people if I didn't have a relationship with the Lord going through all of that. Sorry, are we cut?
6: I might be one of them.
5: It's too late to cut that. It's okay. It's live.
4: It was
5: it's
4: hard.
5: In depth.
4: It was hard. No. It was
5: we've
4: hard.
5: Said worse
4: yeah, we're
5: on
4: 15.
5: The show.
4: We're 15 years down the road, but it is what led us to having the passion of doing what we do, because if our marriage can be resurrected from done, then we give people hope that theirs can be too.
5: But it makes your personal, and I'm going to call it testimony, but your personal experience, it makes it valuable because you're not just doing this from an academic standpoint. You're not just doing this from a theoretical standpoint.
6: Yeah, we're not.
5: You've lived it.
6: We're not inspirational speakers. We're up there. We're revealing ourselves. And so we're real people.
4: But that's what makes the impact. People always say, thank you for being transparent. Thank you for being vulnerable. And it really gives them hope that if we made it, they have a chance.
5: I mean, you have all the things going for you. You're a gorgeous couple, PGA Tour championships. You know, you have all this stuff going for you. I think people listening are going, God, they're the perfect couple, not realizing.
4: No.
6: Well, I think we're the perfect couple now.
4: Now.
6: And but before, for the first, 27 years, we definitely weren't. And then the last 5 years has just been amazing. And I guess that's why they call them the golden years.
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17: Fox News, I'm Chris DeMeo. Several ISIS leaders killed in Nigeria during a joint operation between U.S. and Nigerian forces. The African Command
18: calling ISIS leader Abu Bilal al-Manuki the most active terrorist in the world, saying that he had a history of helping plan attacks and abductions. Officials tell Fox that all service members who were involved in this strike did make it back safely.
17: That's Fox's Alex Hogan. The Justice Department charging an Iraqi national with planning and carrying out a terror attacks against U.S. and Israeli groups overseas.
18: 32-year-old Mohammed al-Saadi is facing federal charges, and more arrests could be coming because the feds don't think he was acting alone. Investigators tell us this. He was the senior commander of an Iranian-backed terror group involved in nearly 20 attacks that were either being planned or had already happened.
17: Fox's Alexis McAdams. 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
0: It's an 8 on the WOKV weather meter with lots of sunshine this afternoon and evening and pleasantly warm temperatures. Tonight will be partly cloudy with temperatures in the mid to upper 60s. Pretty mild. Sunday is partly sunny and pretty hot again. Daytime highs approach 90. I don't think we quite get there, but there will be a few showers and thunderstorms, especially west of Highway 301. But the beaches and I-95 are looking dry. And then Monday is partly sunny. Can't rule out an isolated shower with temperatures again reaching near 90. From the Action News Jax First Alert Weather Center, I'm meteorologist Corey Sima for 104.5 WOKV.
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1: Welcome to This Week in the 904. I'm your host, Jake Stofan. This is a community affairs show, and we'll focus on politics, public policy, and the issues that affect our local communities. Joining us today is former Florida House Speaker and current Republican gubernatorial candidate, Paul Renner. Mr. Renner, thank you for joining us. And how's the campaign going so far?
2: It's going fantastic. We're getting a phenomenal response. You know, we just released, and we're the only candidate with plans, actual physical, you know, real plans to cut property taxes, eliminate homestead property taxes is number one, but also to help our mom and pop businesses. And so under my plan, everybody's going to benefit. But the campaign's going really, really well. We're resonating on the issues that matter to people in Florida.
1: Well, and I wanted to start on property taxes, since you do have a pretty detailed plan out there. Of course, we're still waiting to see what, if anything, the legislature does this time around, when the governor puts out his proposal that we may see on the ballot. Like you were just saying, you know, your focus is not solely on homeowners, but also on businesses and renters as well. Help me kind of understand how you piece together those three different sort of segments.
2: Well, fundamentally, it's everybody wins. And, you know, my campaign is a Florida first campaign. That's what we're running on, which means I'm going to take care of people that make their living and make their home here in Florida, not out-of-state private equity that's coming in and buying up single-family homes and turning over 100,000 homes in Florida into rentals, that all that money goes to some other state, all those homes are homes that our folks can't buy. So this plan is really focused on home ownership, certainly, but taking care of people who have been here in Florida, who want to see Florida not be ruined, because we've, in some respects, become a victim of our own success.
1: So you kind of have different homestead exemptions, if you will, for these different segments. I think there's like a credit for rental properties,
2: sure,
1: something similar for the businesses as well.
2: Yeah, so $1 million if your home's, that's 95% of all homeowners pay zero in property taxes forever. You never pay property taxes. And for small business, it's $750. This is a framework. The legislature, just like this legislature with the governor, has to be the ones to put it on the ballot. Right now, they have failed to put anything on the ballot and listen to the governor's calls for that. But the legislature will work with them, if this doesn't happen in 26, to put on a framework that benefits, first and foremost, homeowners, and get relieved their homestead property taxes. No one will ever lose their home because they lost their job or got sick. The government cannot take your home because you don't pay your property taxes. But $1 million, and that'll keep going up with inflation. And if you own a $10 million home, well, you get still to get that benefit, but you'll still pay something in property taxes as well as our larger businesses. So about $20 billion of the $60 will keep paying something in property taxes. We'll relieve 95% from all homestead property taxes. And then we have about $20 million in savings, and the rest in some replacement taxes that will lean toward tourism. And again, as I mentioned, people coming in from out of state that are buying up Florida, and let them pay a little bit more so those of us that live here can pay less.
1: Yeah, that's kind of one of the other aspects of your plan, is it's not just cut all this money out of local governments, but also you propose some different opportunities for revenue replacement. You know, part of that is through sort of DOGE and more government efficiency-esque things. I think that you had in that plan that you could save $19 billion over 5 years by making cuts to education or some efficiencies in education.
2: Well, no cuts to education. Don't put me out there for that.
1: But, okay,
2: so, but no, it's really just savings. I mean, you think about, you know, you go pick weeds outside your house, and 2 weeks later, what's there? More weeds. And so I appreciate what the CFO has done in that DOGE effort in different counties. But what I'm proposing, you know, there's about $250 billion plus at the state, local, special district, universities, everything that has taxpayer money, about $250 billion or more that's spent every year. Can we not save 19, 20, 25 billion, 10% of that in savings? Families do it. Businesses do it. And so we're going to start with that. The more savings we get at every level, we won't need necessarily replacement taxes, but those replacement taxes would make up the difference. And that would be like a one-time charge. Like you pay a dock stamp when you buy a house or you buy a business. You'd pay it one time, a little chunk of money that would help fund our police, our fire, if we don't capture those savings by wasteful things like holograms in the airport or whatever they found here in Jacksonville.
1: You know, also part of the replacement revenues, like you mentioned, would be heavily focused on tourism. You know, I could see that being helpful in a county like Orlando or Miami, where they get a lot of tourists year-round. But, you know, how does your plan look to address revenue replacement in smaller counties, especially those fiscally constrained counties? They seem to be the ones that, you know, stand to lose the most in terms of a portion of their budget by going after property tax.
2: Well, we have no sales tax. There's no sales tax replacement. People have said, oh, you have to triple or double sales tax. We don't have any sales tax in this proposal. So it's really balanced. Again, you know, a third that are continuing to pay, you know, the Mark Zuckerbergs of the world that have a $150 million home he's building in Miami, he'll keep paying taxes. The bigger businesses will keep paying a portion of property taxes, about a third of that, a third in savings, and, you know, maybe a third in replacement. But I think that savings number can be much, much higher. And so we're really talking about the biggest tax cut in Florida history, $34 billion of property taxes going away, making that up with some savings, making that up with some replacement taxes that, again, inches towards people from out of state that are looking to make Florida a place of speculation, and that people are really kind of pushing back and saying, hey, we're full right now, and people are coming in, buying these homes, buying these developments, and turning them into renters. Those kinds of folks need to pay a little bit more if they're going to repatriate that money that never hits the Florida economy. And so we're going to do it in a way that's responsible. We'll pay for police, fire, schools. Everybody's going to be covered. It's got to work for everybody. To the question about rural counties, we've got to make it work for them too. So we'll have those conversations about how does that look for you.
1: Yeah. Last question in this segment here. As we're talking, we haven't seen what the governor is planning on doing on property tax. Presumably, we will see it. It may end up on the ballot in November. Voters may approve it. How would you respond if whatever passes in November, if something passes in November, doesn't necessarily align with the plan that you've laid out?
2: Well, I think everything the governor said, I agree with. So if he comes out with a plan, and we talked about, you know, these exemptions that are in our plan, you know, anything that he comes up with that helps people's cost be lowered, we are making that a day one priority when I'm governor, lowering taxes, but also insurance, property insurance, car insurance, electric bills, healthcare bills. We have plans for all of that to make people's life a little bit more affordable here in Florida. And so we're going to do that. So I'm going to be in favor of whatever the governor comes out with, because it's going to be better than where we are today. And I hope the legislature responds.
1: Well, Speaker Renner, we got to take a break real quick, but don't go anywhere. Coming up, we'll hear from Speaker Renner on another big topic, data centers.
0: From CBS 47 and Fox 30, you're watching This Week in the 904.
1: We're back on This Week in the 904 with former House Speaker and Republican gubernatorial candidate Paul Renner. And Speaker Renner, you know, as we speak, there's a bill awaiting the governor's signature that deals with this next topic, which is data centers. That bill, the governor really asked for a lot. He wanted, you know, the ability of local governments to say no to data centers flatly.
2: Right.
1: He wanted, bans on non-competes, different things to try to ensure the public had all the knowledge on the front end before a data center comes into their communities. The bill did not include a lot of that. It does have some consumer protections for ratepayers. But, you know, generally speaking, I mean, did that bill fall flat? What would you have done differently?
2: Well, unfortunately, he's dependent on the legislature, and this has been a dysfunctional legislature. I think he got as good as he's going to get from this particular legislature, but it doesn't go far enough. And the reason I say that is it directionally says, okay, we're going to protect people from cost increases, but in the implementation, there's a lot of wiggle room there to not make that happen, meaning that your cost will go up. And I've been crystal clear. I'm the only candidate that's been black and white to say, no data centers. You've gotten word salad from some candidates. My opponent has been crystal clear. He wants Florida to lead in the creation of AI data centers. These things use literally the equivalent of 700,000-800,000 people in terms of electricity demand. They've raised costs everywhere they've been tried, in Virginia and other states. People are reacting very, very aggressively against these because they're destroying their communities and as well in the environment. You know, we're in a historic drought right now, and these places are going to take a pipe and put them in the aquifer and suck the aquifer dry. 5 million gallons a day some of these centers will use in fresh groundwater. Now, the bill says, you know, they should prefer reuse, but it doesn't say you can't use groundwater, you know, if it's feasible. Well, guess what? It's not going to be feasible if you have a pro-AI data center governor that says he wants to lead, and Byron Donalds has said that he wants to lead in the creation of data centers. I'm the only candidate that said, full stop, let's let other states, you know, develop these and see what happens. It's not turning out real well. I'm going to protect Florida. Florida's not for sale. We're going to protect our consumers from rate hikes. We're going to protect our environment from having the aquifer, our groundwater, destroyed.
1: I mean, do you think data centers, AI, is the next big thing? And if it is, I mean, shouldn't Florida want sort of a piece of that cake before it gets out of hand?
2: Yeah, two issues. Do we want to beat China in AI technology? Absolutely. And there can be data centers in different parts of the country or outside the country. Elon Musk has said put them in space. The question is, as governor, should they be in the state of Florida? Is it a good fit for us? And the answer unequivocally is no. And I'm the only one that's given an unequivocal no answer. There will be no data centers. We're going to put a moratorium. Let's watch what other states do. They need to solve for many, many problems, one of which is bring your own electricity. You can't be on our grid and not pass costs along to consumers. So they need to be on their own grid, bring their own power. They need to bring their own water. And a lot of what's on offer right now doesn't do any of that. And then there's also environmental concerns that have been raised about the proximity to farming communities and what's that, what is there something environmentally that's happening with those data centers? They're very loud. They make noise all night long with fans and whatnot. And so we need to ask questions first. My opponent is build first, ask questions later. That is not a Florida first perspective. And again, I'm going to put the citizens of Florida who have seen a lot of, you know, growth that is too much too fast. Slow down. Let's make sure we do this right. And I don't want to see any of these built here in the state of Florida.
1: So, you know, I was telling you a little bit about this local example where we're seeing a county kind of explore this idea of a moratorium on the local level. Nassau County, there were some rumors a data center may be coming. The company came back and said, no, we're not going to build it. But either way, it was enough to sort of scare local officials and residents there enough to where they're now considering sort of a local moratorium. I mean, do you think that's the way to go? Let the local counties, local cities sort of come up with their own decisions on these? Or do you, like you're kind of calling for a statewide moratorium? And how long would something like that last?
2: Well, I think a statewide moratorium is necessary, but I also want to reinvigorate home rule. I think communities, whatever the issue is, I think we've had all this development, millions and millions of people. I want to make sure we don't lose the Florida we love. And so I want to make sure that local governments that I will never know in Duval County, you know, I grew up here, what's best for Duval County than the people who live in Duval County and the people that they've elected to represent them here locally. So we do want to reinvigorate some local control over these kinds of questions. But I think for the moment, we need a statewide moratorium. We need to see how this all plays out. I do not believe that as it's currently being offered, that AI data centers are anything other than a terrible idea that will dramatically increase our electric rates and dramatically damage our environment and our precious aquifer.
1: What would you do as far as AI regulations go? And assuming nothing changes in the House between now and maybe the next Speaker Garrison, if the House still doesn't want to do it, how do you get lawmakers on board?
2: Well, Speaker Garrison's going to be a great speaker, but right now we have a dysfunctional legislature. They didn't pass this basic stuff. So take AI, your son or daughter says, I'm thinking about taking my own life. A mom or dad would say, let's talk about that. AI would say, here's 10 ways to do it. We have to have protections in this technology. This is a very simple, minimal protections in this bill. The legislature failed to get it done. I applaud the governor for putting it back up. I support it 100%. Again, the question is, where's Byron Donalds on this issue as well? Is he going to go, and he and Danny Perez, and just say, we're going to block it for political purposes? Are we going to take care of Floridians, and specifically our young children, as well as our adults? And so they've also put up a bill when it comes to medical freedom, health freedom, and informed consent that I think is very good, that the governor and I both support. They failed to do that. I hope they pass both bills.
1: Speaker Renner, that's all the time we have for this segment, but don't go anywhere. Coming up, we'll be talking about the state of the race and why Speaker Renner is keeping his campaign alive, despite polls suggesting a big lead for another candidate.
0: From CBS 47 and Fox 30, you're watching This Week in the 904.
1: We're back on This Week in the 904 with former Florida House Speaker and Republican gubernatorial candidate Paul Renner. And Mr. Speaker, this is where the questions get a little less fun, maybe. Of course, we're seeing polls come out, and really since your opponent, Congressman Byron Donalds, got that Trump endorsement, the endorsement from President Donald Trump, he's kind of been 10, 20, 30 points ahead of everybody else in this race. First of all, I mean, do you buy those polls? And second of all, how do you deal with the Trump factor? I mean, he endorsed our current governor, Ron DeSantis, back in 2018, and that was enough to put him over, even though he didn't necessarily have a ton of name recognition at the time.
2: Well, the polls right now in April give you the name you know. Congressman Donalds has spent a lot of his time on TV for five straight years building that name ID, so he's the name you know. He hasn't been great at showing up for his own job because he's got a terrible voting record, so he's been on TV instead. But if you look at the polls, the straw polls of actual Republican voters who are paying attention to this race and, you know, the Republican clubs and stuff, we've had three of those now, only three. Every one of those we won by 2-1. So they're very different than the statewide polls that are polling people that really haven't focused on the race yet. Those that are focusing on the race, and they give a fair comparison to a lifetime of leadership under pressure, 20 years in the military, I served in two wars, former prosecutor, started a business, partner in a business, results. The governor said the 2 years that I led the legislature were the two most successful of any legislature, anytime, anywhere in history. And vision. You know, I have a property tax proposal. I have proposals for public corruption to end it, to end human trafficking, for health, freedom, and wellness. You name it. We're the only candidate in this race that's actually putting forward a vision. And the final thing is courage. When it came to Amendment 3 and 4, pot and abortion, I joined the governor and spent a lot of money out of a political committee to stop it, travel the state. The others, they were missing in action. They didn't show up. So you want somebody with courage so we don't go backwards after Ron DeSantis.
1: Are you seeing anything in the polls right now that lead you to believe you're cutting into that current lead that we're seeing reflected in those statewide polls?
2: Yeah, we've seen some growth. And just I think Stetson just released a poll showing us in second place, you know, rising up from low single digits to high single digits. It's a process. And again, as people start to look at the race, we're hearing on the ground, you know, phenomenal things, and we're getting a phenomenal result. Everywhere we go, big cities, rural areas, we're in the panhandle today, people saying, wow, you're my guy, what can I do to help? We're seeing an equal tepid response in a resistance to Congressman Donalds. When they've looked a little bit deeper, they realize he is not right for Florida. And I've said this publicly, a vote for him is a vote for David Jolly as your next governor. There's a lack of the qualifiers that I talked about in terms of leadership, results, courage, these types of things, but also some disqualifiers that are coming out now on social media and will continue to come out.
1: You know, you mentioned a vote for Donalds being a vote for Jolly. While we're seeing Donalds, you know, sort of in the lead in the Republican primary, we're also seeing some polls that show that whether it's Jolly or Demings, you know, a head-to-head with Donalds against one of these Democratic candidates, it's pretty close, you know, and we just saw in 2022 the governor win by 19, 20 points. Pretty much every single statewide office went to Republicans by a 20-point margin. And now we're seeing these special elections where we're seeing 19-point swings, 9-point swings in these Republican districts where Democrats are winning these special elections. Is that like a compelling argument to Republican voters, you would say, that, hey, there's something happening here and we really need to put sort of the most qualified, best chance person forward because this is going to be a tough election year?
2: Yeah, and as I said, most people have not looked deeply into this race, and despite that, he's running very weak against either of the two potential Democrats. And so as people learn more, that's going to become more and more evident that if we have him as a nominee, we're going to lose this race. And with that, many people down ballot, that will come forward as people start to focus on things. They'll realize that he's not right for Florida. You need a governor who will put Florida first. That's what we're running on. Again, tons of leadership under pressure, gotten results, recordly historic results as a leader of the legislature, and have acted with courage to stop the left from coming in and ruining our state through some of these constitutional ballot measures and other things where I've fought with the governor side by side to make sure we keep the free state of Florida that I helped build. We're going to protect it and expand it.
1: Well, last question for you, and then we got to run, but you know, when we look at these special elections, these giant shifts, Republicans are still expanding their lead in voter registration, yet we're seeing these elections go in ways that you probably wouldn't expect looking back a few years. Do you feel like the Republican Party in Florida has ignored a particular issue or left an issue on the table that is now resulting in maybe some of these NPA or more moderate Republicans flipping their votes?
2: Well, again, I'm the only candidate that really has a vision and a plan to reduce property taxes, insurance, electric bills, healthcare bills, and we will make that a day one, not only a day one priority, but an 8-year priority to bring those down. We've got to make Florida affordable for people, and I think that's what a lot of people at both the state level and frankly at the federal level are missing, and that's starting to show up in the way independents are going to vote and break against Republicans. We can still pull them back. I think we can still have a good election. The governor's done a great job, but he can't function without a functional legislature, and they've not done anything to lower property taxes or to address affordability. They can't even get a budget done. And so they really are to blame, not the governor, for where we are. The governor's been a great leader. I will be a great leader. We'll have a new set of leadership, legislative leadership with Sam Garrison, who's a great guy here from this local area, Jim Boyd, who's a great guy, and we'll have two really productive years to get after these issues when I'm governor.
1: Well, Speaker Renner, that's all the time we have for today. Thank you so much for joining us.
2: It was good talking
1: with you again, and best of luck in August and then maybe November as well. Be sure to join us here next week, same time, same place, for This Week in the 904.
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3: 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But what's so important about being five? A lot, it turns out. 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That's why vaccines matter so much. 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See? 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
12: This is a Fox News alert. A longtime incumbent in Louisiana is out. I'm Chris DeMeo, Fox News. Louisiana voters deciding their candidates for U.S. Senate on Saturday. They are deciding the seat, which is currently held by incumbent Senator Bill Cassidy. Julia Letlow, who's backed by President Trump, and State Treasurer John Fleming have advanced to a runoff, which will take place in June.
13: Trump-backed Congresswoman Julia Letlow and State Treasurer John Fleming got the most votes and will face off in the runoff on June 27th. Incumbent Bill Cassidy finished third, ending his bid for re-election. Under Louisiana's election rules, only the top two candidates advanced to the runoff. The result marks a major political defeat for Cassidy. He faced backlash from many Republicans after voting to convict President Trump in his second impeachment trial following the January 6th attack on the U.S. Capitol. He also broke with President Trump on key issues. Trump attacked Cassidy on Truth Social, calling him a disloyal disaster.
12: Fox's Chanley Painter. Several ISIS leaders killed in Nigeria during a joint operation between U.S. and Nigerian forces.
14: The U.S. military says this was a joint operation between U.S. forces and armed forces in Nigeria to target and kill several members of ISIS. The U.S. military's Africa Command releasing footage and calling ISIS leader Abu Bilal al-Manuki the most active terrorist in the world, saying that he had a history of helping plan attacks and abductions. Officials tell Fox that all service members who were involved in this strike did make it back safely. President Trump made the initial announcement on Truth Social, writing, al-Manuki, second in command of ISIS globally, thought he could hide in Africa, but little did he know we had sources who kept us informed on what he was doing.
12: That's Fox's Alex Hogan at the White House. The Nigerian president thanked President Trump and claimed that the strike was an example of the cooperation between both countries. 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
12: It's an 8 on the WOKV weather meter with lots of sunshine this afternoon and evening and pleasantly warm temperatures. Tonight will be partly cloudy with temperatures in the mid to upper 60s. Pretty mild. Sunday is partly sunny and pretty hot again. Daytime highs approach 90. I don't think we quite get there, but there will be a few showers and thunderstorms, especially west of Highway 301. But the beaches and I-95 are looking dry. And then Monday is partly sunny. Can't rule out an isolated shower with temperatures again reaching near 90. From the Action News Jax First Alert Weather Center, I'm meteorologist Corey Sima for 104.5 WOKV.
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17: It's an 8 on the WOKV weather meter tonight. We'll have partly to mostly clear skies with temperatures in the mid to upper 60s. And then Sunday's partly sunny and very warm still. We'll get up near 90 degrees, but there will be a few showers, especially near and west of Highway 301. But it looks dry at the beaches, and we may have just an isolated forming shower near I-95 shifting inland with time. The heaviest rain will be out toward I-75, and then Monday's partly sunny and still hot with an isolated shower. From the Action News Jax First Alert Weather Center, I'm meteorologist Corey Sima for 104.5 WOKV.
0: Rain and thunderstorms are an everyday part of life in Northeast Florida. Action News Jack's chief meteorologist Mike Burrish delivers the timing, impact, and most importantly, when skies clear up. Get the five-day forecast every weekday morning on Jacksonville's Morning News. 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
19: By the way, I've just got facts here. Art, if you had been taking colloidal gold and colloidal silver, you wouldn't be having this problem. I was taking it. How about that, huh? Supposed to kill every virus known to mankind. Well, I was taking both of those when I got this
6: Not only that, I was taking every vitamin known to mankind, and I've been drinking enough water to keep Noah afloat. All right? So this is a virus, and I've got it, and it's going to run its course, and that's all there is to it. And I've had every kind of broth, every kind of everything to burn this out of me that you can imagine, and it's not out. So before you send some suggestion to me, well-meaning as it might be, fact of the matter is, when you get it, it's going to run its course, and there's nothing you can do about it. Nothing.
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1: This is a Fox News alert. I'm Deborah Valentine. A primary runoff election in Louisiana after candidates failed to reach at least 50% of the vote in Saturday's Senate primary, with a Trump-backed candidate unseating a Republican incumbent. Fox's Chanley Painter.
2: Trump-backed Congresswoman Julia Letlow and State Treasurer John Fleming got the most votes and will face off in the runoff on June 27th. Incumbent Bill Cassidy finished third, ending his bid for re-election. Under Louisiana's election rules, only the top two candidates advanced to the runoff. The result marks a major political defeat for Cassidy. He faced backlash from many Republicans after voting to convict President Trump in his second impeachment trial following the January 6th attack on the U.S. Capitol. He also broke with President Trump on key issues. Trump attacked Cassidy on Truth Social, calling him a disloyal disaster.
1: On the Democratic side, Jamie Davis has advanced to the runoff election June 27th. An Iraqi national charged with allegedly carrying out at least 18 terror attacks against U.S. and Israeli groups overseas.
3: Still an ongoing investigation, but there are a lot of serious charges here. The DOJ says it's not a matter of if these terror attacks were going to happen in the United States, but a matter of when. And the feds believe it could have happened any day. Now, 32-year-old Mohammed al-Saadi is facing federal charges, and more arrests could be coming because the feds don't think he was acting alone. Investigators tell us this. He was the senior commander of an Iranian-backed terror group involved in nearly 20 attacks that were either being planned or had already happened, including the attempted murder of two Jewish men in the UK. This happened earlier this month. Police there say a Somali-born British citizen pulled out a knife and stabbed two guys in London, two Jewish men. The wild arrest was caught on body camera.
1: That's Fox's Alexis McAdams reporting from New York City. 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
15: It's an 8 on the WOKV weather meter tonight. We'll have partly to mostly clear skies with temperatures in the mid to upper 60s. And then Sunday's partly sunny and very warm still. We'll get up near 90 degrees, but there will be a few showers, especially near and west of Highway 301. But it looks dry at the beaches, and we may have just an isolated forming shower near I-95 shifting inland with time. The heaviest rain will be out toward I-75, and then Monday's partly sunny and still hot with an isolated shower. From the Action News Jax First Alert Weather Center, I'm meteorologist Corey Sima for 104.5 WOKV.
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5: Louisiana voters weigh in. I'm Chris DeMeo, Fox News. Louisiana voters deciding their candidates for U.S. Senate on Saturday. The seat, which is currently held by incumbent Senator Bill Cassidy, was up for grabs. Julia Letlow, who's backed by President Trump, and State Treasurer John Fleming have advanced to a runoff, which will take place in June.
6: Trump-backed Congresswoman Julia Letlow and State Treasurer John Fleming got the most votes and will face off in the runoff on June 27th. Incumbent Bill Cassidy finished third, ending his bid for re-election. Under Louisiana's election rules, only the top two candidates advanced to the runoff. The result marks a major political defeat for Cassidy. He faced backlash from many Republicans after voting to convict President Trump in his second impeachment trial following the January 6th attack on the U.S. Capitol. He also broke with President Trump on key issues. Trump attacked Cassidy on Truth Social, calling him a disloyal disaster.
5: That's Fox's Chanley Painter reporting. Well, several ISIS leaders killed in Nigeria during a joint operation between U.S. and Nigerian forces.
7: The U.S. military says this was a joint operation between U.S. forces and armed forces in Nigeria to target and kill several members of ISIS. The U.S. military's Africa Command releasing footage and calling ISIS leader Abu Bilal al-Manuki the most active terrorist in the world, saying that he had a history of helping plan attacks and abductions. Officials tell Fox that all service members who were involved in this strike did make it back safely. President Trump made the initial announcement on Truth Social, writing, al-Manuki, second in command of ISIS globally, thought he could hide in Africa, but little did he know we had sources who kept us informed on what he was doing.
5: Fox's Alex Hogan at the White House. The Nigerian president thanked President Trump and claimed that the strike was an example of the cooperation between both countries. America's listening to Fox News.
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5: It's an 8 on the WOKV weather meter tonight. We'll have partly to mostly clear skies with temperatures in the mid to upper 60s. And then Sunday's partly sunny and very warm still. We'll get up near 90 degrees, but there will be a few showers, especially near and west of Highway 301. But it looks dry at the beaches, and we may have just an isolated forming shower near I-95 shifting inland with time. The heaviest rain will be out toward I-75, and then Monday's partly sunny and still hot with an isolated shower. From the Action News Jax First Alert Weather Center, I'm meteorologist Corey Sima for 104.5 WOKV.
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4: And 88 deaths in Congo and Uganda. The director of the World Health Organization said the outbreak does not meet the criteria of a pandemic. 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
16: It's an 8 on the WOKV weather meter tonight. We'll have partly to mostly clear skies with temperatures in the mid to upper 60s. And then Sunday's partly sunny and very warm still. We'll get up near 90 degrees, but there will be a few showers, especially near and west of Highway 301. But it looks dry at the beaches, and we may have just an isolated forming shower near I-95 shifting inland with time. The heaviest rain will be out toward I-75, and then Monday's partly sunny and still hot with an isolated shower. From the Action News Jax First Alert Weather Center, I'm meteorologist Corey Sima for 104.5 WOKV.
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9: Republican incumbent ousted. I'm Deborah Valentine, Fox News. A Republican incumbent senator ousted in Saturday's primary in Louisiana after President Trump threw his support behind Representative Julia Letlow. Candidates failed to reach a 50% threshold, forcing a late June 27th runoff primary. Here's Fox's Chanley Painter.
10: Trump-backed Congresswoman Julia Letlow and State Treasurer John Fleming got the most votes and will face off in a runoff on June 27th. Incumbent Bill Cassidy finished third, ending his bid for re-election. Under Louisiana's election rules, only the top two candidates advanced to the runoff. The result marks a major political defeat for Cassidy. He faced backlash from many Republicans for voting to convict President Trump following the attack on the U.S. Capitol. The primary is being viewed as another test of Trump's influence over the Republican Party. The winner of June's runoff will enter November's general election as the early favorite in a deeply Republican Louisiana.
9: Congresswoman Letlow.
11: I'm going to make sure that our story is heard across the rest of the state. I would love to continue to earn your support and garner every vote that I possibly can. And I promise you this, I will never forget that this is not my seat. It is yours.
9: On the Democratic side, Jamie Davis has advanced. A public health emergency of international concern declared today due to more than 300 suspected Ebola cases and 88 deaths in Congo and Uganda. The director of the World Health Organization, Tedros Adhanom Ghebreyesus, said the outbreak does not meet the criteria of a pandemic emergency like COVID-19. He advised against the closure of international borders. Ebola is a highly contagious disease and can be contracted via bodily fluids. 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
23: There's nearly 678,290,000 kids under 5 around the world. But what's so important about being 5? A lot, it turns out. Children who live to age 5 are twice as likely to reach adulthood. That's why vaccines matter so much. For 40 years, Rotary and partners have delivered vaccines globally. Like here, and even here. Impressive, right? But 12.5 million children are still totally unvaccinated. Rotary knows we can find them. Because when Rotary and Indian vaccinators looked for families at bus and train stations, used motorbikes, and trekked house to house, they lowered polio cases by 94%. See? It can be done. And the results are worth it. Let's ensure that all children grow up safe from preventable diseases.
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24: It's an 8 on the WOKV weather meter tonight. We'll have partly to mostly clear skies with temperatures in the mid to upper 60s. And then Sunday's partly sunny and very warm still. We'll get up near 90 degrees, but there will be a few showers, especially near and west of Highway 301. But it looks dry at the beaches, and we may have just an isolated forming shower near I-95 shifting inland with time. The heaviest rain will be out toward I-75, and then Monday's partly sunny and still hot with an isolated shower. From the Action News Jax First Alert Weather Center, I'm meteorologist Corey Sima for 104.5 WOKV.
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7: Louisiana voters have a say. I'm Chris DeMeo, Fox News. Louisiana voters decide their candidates for U.S. Senate on Saturday, the seat which is currently held by incumbent Senator Bill Cassidy. Julia Letlow, who's backed by President Trump, and State Treasurer John Fleming have advanced to a runoff, which will take place in June.
8: Trump-backed Congresswoman Julia Letlow and State Treasurer John Fleming got the most votes and will face off in the runoff on June 27th. Incumbent Bill Cassidy finished third, ending his bid for re-election. Under Louisiana's election rules, only the top two candidates advanced to the runoff. The result marks a major political defeat for Cassidy. He faced backlash from many Republicans after voting to convict President Trump in his second impeachment trial following the January 6th attack on the U.S. Capitol. He also broke with President Trump on key issues. Trump attacked Cassidy on Truth Social, calling him a disloyal disaster.
7: Fox's Chinley Painter. Several ISIS leaders killed in Nigeria during a joint operation between U.S. and Nigerian forces.
9: The U.S. military says this was a joint operation between U.S. forces and armed forces in Nigeria to target and kill several members of ISIS. The U.S. military's Africa Command releasing footage and calling ISIS leader Abu Bilal al-Manuki the most active terrorist in the world, saying that he had a history of helping plan attacks and abductions. Officials tell Fox that all service members who were involved in this strike did make it back safely. President Trump made the initial announcement on Truth Social, writing, al-Manuki, second in command of ISIS globally, thought he could hide in Africa, but little did he know we had sources who kept us informed on what he was doing.
7: That's Fox's Alex Hogan reporting from the White House. The Nigerian president thanked President Trump and claimed that the strike was an example of the cooperation between both countries. America's listening to Fox News.
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14: It's an 8 on the WOKV weather meter tonight. We'll have partly to mostly clear skies with temperatures in the mid to upper 60s. And then Sunday's partly sunny and very warm still. We'll get up near 90 degrees, but there will be a few showers, especially near and west of Highway 301. But it looks dry at the beaches, and we may have just an isolated forming shower near I-95 shifting inland with time. The heaviest rain will be out toward I-75, and then Monday's partly sunny and still hot with an isolated shower. From the Action News Jax First Alert Weather Center, I'm meteorologist Corey Sima for 104.5 WOKV.
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1: 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This Everstrong formula does so much for us. We haven't even touched on the incredible brain benefits. I mean, some of these studies you sent me are absolutely incredible. As you know, I'm very into nootropics. The anti-aging community has taken a keen interest in creatine, specifically the cognitive benefits of creatine.
2: Oh, absolutely. This is one of those areas where creatine really shines. You see, what we need to understand is that your brain, even though it's only 2% of your body's weight, it utilizes 20% of your body's energy. This is a very thirsty organ for energy. And just like your muscles soak up the creatine like a sponge, because this is a naturally occurring molecule in the body, it passes right through the blood-brain barrier. Your brain neurons soak it up like a sponge, and it increases your creatine phosphate reserves in your brain. So now, in your brain, you have more readily available resources to do what? To recharge those neuronal batteries to make more energy inside the brain. So basically, what do you notice? Well, your memory is supported. And scientists have done some amazing research here. They found that people that take creatine, it supports their memory. It actually helps the brain to utilize oxygen better. It supports memory in people that are sleep deprived. It's been shown to help people add numbers quicker and for longer periods of time without mental fatigue. Get this study. Just 5 days of 8 grams of creatine supported mental tasks in subjects that were getting rapid fire questions. Scientists were asking them math questions and science questions over and over and over, and they found the folks on creatine didn't fatigue as quickly mentally. So this is amazing stuff. It's like a turbo booster for your brain. It's like a supercharger for your muscles. It recharges all your cellular batteries, so all of your cells, tissues, and organs have more readily available energy.
1: All right, Doc, I love that Everstrong appeals to athletes and people who want to get more reps in the gym, maybe get some extra power in their workouts. But you're also saying there's a big push in the nutritional community to encourage people in their 40s, 50s, 60s, 70s, and even 80s to leverage the power of creatine to stay fit, strong, and healthy. In fact, you say creatine is going mainstream. You know, I shared the story with you before. My mom, who's in her late 70s now, she's taking creatine. She works out a couple of days a week, 3 days a week. She goes to Nautilus, does the free weights because she's got osteoporosis. She wants to maintain her muscle mass and she wants to make her bones stronger. And as you pointed out, creatine helps to do that. And then the other 3 days during the week, she'll go and she'll swim. Now, she's not trying to get big or strong or anything like that. But even at her age, creatine has benefits.
2: Oh, yeah. And what blows me away about that story, because you told me before, is that her

0: medical doctor recommended the creatine for her. And that just goes to show how much more mainstream this is. It's called EverStrong, and it supports the muscles. It supports your power, your strength, your speed. If you're an athlete, you're certainly going to love it. But even if you're not an athlete, you notice the difference. Let's go to another study, one more review study. This out of the journal Current Aging Science, December 2013. I thought this was very cool because the researchers looked at the body of research out there on creatine in seniors without exercise. They wanted to see what happens when seniors take creatine and they don't even exercise. So I'm quoting here. Creatine supplementation without associated resistance training seems to enhance muscular strength, power, and endurance, increase lean body mass. For those that don't know what that is, they're talking about muscle, and improve the functional capacity of the elderly. They go on to talk about how it supports bone health as well, and then they finish with this. Creatine supplementation without training in the elderly could potentially delay atrophy of muscle and improve endurance and strength. So here again, we see bottom line, creatine is very, very effective. It's going to help you to feel stronger whether you exercise or not. It supports your strength and power, your brain health, and on top of that, it supports your bone health. I mean, when you think about it, this almost sounds too good to be true, right? If you're a person that never heard about this and you're listening to us, you would think this sounds too good to be true, right? But it is true. Hundreds and hundreds of human studies back up what we're talking about. You're going to love the benefits you get with this EverStrong formula.
1: That's incredible. 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We'll give that number out again later in the show. But first, Dr. Levin, now listeners can only get EverStrong, this clinically tested creatine blend from Purity Products, right?
0: Oh, absolutely. Yeah.
1: I know it combines the creatine with the vitamin D, the coffee berry, the fruit XB boron. And for those who don't know, talk about how these work so well together. There's a synergy, and it's also a great value, too. I know we have a free bottle today, but if you wanted to buy all of these things separately, it would cost a small fortune, wouldn't it?
0: Oh, absolutely. I mean, if you went out and bought the CreaPure creatine, that's the purest, finest creatine from Europe, if you bought that, and then you went out and bought a separate antioxidant formula and a separate joint formula and the vitamin D, that's going to cost you $80, $90, $100 a month. 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You're not spending $45, $50 because today it's free. Your job is to be one of the first 1,000 callers and take it seriously. 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You get your B12 Energy Melts and your EverStrong. 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We want to get it right out to you. We want you to try this out. We want you to be the judge for yourself. Don't take my word for it. Try it. Look in the mirror. Go to the gym. Lift some weights. Play. Do whatever you do. See if you don't feel better.
1: All right, let's talk about how you take this. You have these easy-to-swallow tablets, which are super easy to swallow. It also comes in a very refreshing cherry berry powder. So how do you like to take it? And can people just choose the tablets or the powder when they call in for the free bottle today?
0: Yeah, you can choose tablets or powder. I personally use both, you know, on my workout days or days I'm making a protein shake. On days I'm juicing, let's face it, juicing is becoming very big these days. So if you're doing something like that, the cherry berry powder is fantastic. You just take a scoop, dump it right into your juice, dump it into your protein shake, and that's a great way to take it. But if you don't do that stuff, I mean, the tablets are super convenient. They're small, they're coated, they're easy to swallow. It's wonderful stuff.
1: Now, I know you're chomping at the bit to tell us a little more about the study that Purity did on the EverStrong powder. They tested golfers, and Purity found out that not only were these golfers getting stronger and more explosive, but they were driving the golf ball, get this, 14 yards further. That's amazing.
0: I have such a big smile on my face right now. I'm remembering when the researchers came back and gave us this information. I mean, we were bouncing off the walls. This is so exciting. The researchers called this a seminal study in sports nutrition, and this is on our EverStrong formula, the product we're talking about right now, the EverStrong powder. So double-blind, placebo-controlled study, 30 golfers took the EverStrong powder for 1 month. No exercise, nothing different. Just took our EverStrong powder for 1 month. In 1 month, they were banging the golf ball 14 yards further. Not only that, 6% more power on the bench press, more explosive. They could lift the weight faster.
1: Guys spend hundreds of dollars on new clubs to drive the ball further.
0: So, Trevor, you could spend $500 on a driver 5 yards, right? This is 14 yards. People shouldn't just ho-hum about this or yawn about this. This is amazing because, let's face it, this was a golf study, but more explosiveness, more speed, more power. This should help all sports. So if you're a tennis player, if you're a jogger, if you're any kind of an athlete, this has ramifications across the board. But again, these golfers, 1 month on this Everstrong powder we're talking about today, banging the golf ball 14 yards further. Can you imagine? You get your bottle of Everstrong, you don't tell your buddies, take it for a month, and you go out and you're banging the ball 14 yards past them. They don't know what hit them.
1: Wow. All right, we just got a few minutes left here. I want you to recap this amazing story today about creatine, what you like to call the molecule of strength. Who needs it? And what about this double free bottle offer today with the Everstrong plus the B12 energy melts?
0: You know what? My one concern with this show is that literally it sounds too good to be true, right?
1: Right.
0: Like when I tell folks about Everstrong,
1: right,
0: I'm afraid they're going to think I'm making this up. It's not possible, right? You know, I know how you feel because 6, 7, 8 years ago when I started to read about creatine, I almost couldn't believe it. I said to myself, if it's really this good with an excellent safety profile, how come everybody's not using it? But I started to use it and I noticed some incredible benefits. It's just phenomenal. And it's as simple as this. You're going to get on the Everstrong. You're going to try it. You're going to get stronger. You're going to get more powerful. You can look in the mirror and see the difference. There's hundreds and hundreds of human studies backing this up. These aren't studies with a hamster in a lab somewhere. We're talking human studies. I call this stuff muscle fertilizer. It's that great. And of course, we didn't just add the CreaPure creatine. We've discussed that. We added the Fruit XB. Remember that? Joint health. We added the coffee berry extract, that phenomenal antioxidant that's more potent than blueberries and strawberries for powerful antioxidant protection. I added the vitamin D because it's so important across the board, great for bone health, but also for seniors, vitamin D so important for muscles, especially as we get older, for strength and coordination. So this is a very comprehensive formula. Again, this would easily cost you $80, $90, $100 to replicate on your own, but today it's free. And not only that, let's not forget about the B12 energy melt, because we're talking about energy here today. And when you think energy, you think B12. B12 is critical for making red blood cells to carry oxygen to the tissues. The biotin in there is great for the hair, skin, and nails. So just make sure you're one of the first 1,000 callers. That's the only catch on this whole show. Don't be caller number 1,500. 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Be one of the first 1,000 callers. 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You're just paying for the shipping. 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It never happens. People love this formula. 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
1: Fascinating information as always. 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
4: News. I'm Chris DeMeo. Longtime incumbent Louisiana Senator Bill Cassidy beaten yesterday. He was beaten by Trump-backed Julia Letlow and State Treasurer John Fleming, who advanced to a runoff.
5: I have spoken with John, I have spoken with Julia, and I congratulated them both. This was not the result that I necessarily wanted, but I feel great.
4: The runoff is in June. Ukraine claims that they've found plans detailing targets of future Russian attacks.
6: President Zelensky said they have obtained Russian documents outlining targets for strikes in Kyiv and other Ukrainian cities, political and military facilities, including his presidential office and residence.
4: Fox's Stephanie Bennett. The second leg of horse racing's Triple Crown taking place, Napoleon Solo winning the Preakness. America's listening to Fox News.
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7: It's an 8 on the WOKV weather meter tonight. We'll have partly to mostly clear skies with temperatures in the mid to upper 60s. And then Sunday's partly sunny and very warm still. We'll get up near 90 degrees, but there will be a few showers, especially near and west of Highway 301. But it looks dry at the beaches, and we may have just an isolated forming shower near I-95 shifting inland with time. The heaviest rain will be out toward I-75, and then Monday's partly sunny and still hot with an isolated shower. From the Action News Jax First Alert Weather Center, I'm meteorologist Corey Sima for 104.5 WOKV.
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10: Hey there, Jason. Yeah, so thanks so much for having me on the program. And this is such an important issue. Bladder leakage, bladder weakness, this is a very common issue.
9: Yeah.
10: In fact, according to the statistics, over 33 million Americans suffer with a weak or leaky bladder. People get frustrated with the lack of control, that urgency to run to the bathroom, the sleepless nights, and then also the embarrassment that can come with bladder leakage. You know, if you have an accident or you're out and you can't get to the bathroom in time. And you know, I'll say as a pharmacist and one who has talked to many, many patients about this, I know it's a sensitive topic because people will approach me in the aisles of the pharmacy and, you know, they're discreetly trying to ask for advice and guidance. Yeah. and some options.
9: And just to be clear, this is not just an issue for women, it's also for men, right?
10: Yes, that's right. And men and women both deal with bladder issues. I think that people often assume that if a woman has urinary issues, it's because of her bladder. But if a man has urinary issues, you know, the assumption is it's prostate related. Both men and women can have bladder leakage issues, especially as they get older. And again, I've talked to many patients, both men and women about this issue.
9: Yeah, and look, people dealing with this issue already know the answer to my next question, but why don't you tell us, how are all of these men and women dealing with their bladder issues, with bladder weakness and a leaky bladder? What are people doing to help manage this right now?
10: People will often turn to the adult undergarments, the pads. I mean, in some pharmacies, there's a whole aisle devoted to these products. There's big money in this area. And if you have a leakage issue, then the pads and the adult undergarments, they do help to absorb, you know, the moisture, maybe a bit of the odor. But it's not a solution, right? It's not a solution for a weak and leaky bladder. It's just a tool for dealing with it when it happens. And there's also Kegel exercises. You know, women will be familiar with what these are, because when you're trying to tighten up your pelvic muscles after childbirth, it's a specific type of exercise you do, and it strengthens the pelvic muscles, the bladder wall. But these types of exercises, they can be hard to do, especially if you're older or if you have arthritis, mobility issues. Getting up and down off the floor can be a little tricky trying to do some of these exercises.
9: Yep.
10: And there's also medications that can be prescribed. Medications to help with controlling the urgency and the frequency and all of that.
9: Yeah. So basically what you're saying is, obviously buying pads or undergarments can be very expensive, medications as well. Really, the implications here when you have bladder control issues is such a drain on our quality of life, right?
10: Yeah, exactly. You know, if you're dealing with a bladder leakage issue, then you know what it's like when you miss out on social events, even simple things like going to the grocery store, getting together with friends, or going to a concert or an event. It can cause worry. You know, you're worried about going out, worried about having an accident. And, you know, there's other issues too, and we'll talk about it a little bit more later on in the show. But the fact is that when you have that sporadic bladder leakage, it can cause disturbances in your sleep, to the point where some people that have a weak bladder or an overactive urge to urinate during the night, sometimes they're being woken up at night, maybe lucky if they get a couple hours sleep at a time. And this can be really distressing. The medical term for this, nighttime waking to go to the bathroom, it's called nocturia. And it can honestly just wear people right out, make you really exhausted.
9: Yeah, I can imagine sleep disruption, really one of the biggest issues people are going to have when they are dealing with these occasional bladder issues. So many implications here in our quality of life, like you say. But I want to get into the product here that Purity Products has. It's called My Bladder. The ingredient in this is an absolute game changer for anyone dealing with these bladder control issues. Sherry, this has been 20 years in the making, 24 patents, 14 clinical trials, 7 international awards. So why don't I let you introduce our audience to this new product we have here?
10: Yeah, sure. You know, I was really excited when I found out about this product as well, because I know so many people that struggle with bladder control issues, weak bladder, and they're desperate for something that is going to make a difference. And My Bladder really is a breakthrough for bladder health, because, as you mentioned, it's clinically studied. It's not a drug. It's a plant-based formula, and it does 3 very important things for your bladder. First, it can strengthen and tone the bladder. It can reduce the urge to go to the bathroom, especially at the night. Wow. And then the third thing is that it also helps your brain and your bladder talk to each other more efficiently, more effectively, so that they don't get their wires crossed and send you to the bathroom when you actually don't need to go.
9: And it's so fascinating, that third point you just brought up about how the bladder and brain, you know, talk to each other. From what I understand, sometimes the brain and bladder sort of send each other false signals. But what this product can do is help improve this communication, right?
10: Yeah, it's fascinating. It really is. It's extraordinary. As a pharmacist, I'll tell you, Jason, I'm always looking to see what's new, what's innovative when it comes to dietary supplements and in health. And when I came across the clinical studies, I reviewed the research on My Bladder, I was really impressed, because not only is this, you know, provide meaningful results, significant improvements in the issues that people with bladder leakage face, but listen to this. The studies show as well that the satisfaction rate for people that are taking My Bladder is 84%. So 84% of people are satisfied. I mean, we don't see that very often in clinical trials for supplements or anything for that matter. So, you know, what we're hearing, the feedback from people saying that this product has really transform their lives, allowing them to go out and do things they couldn't do before. When their bladder leakage issue was controlling their lives.
9: Yeah, I know it's not a miracle pill, but nevertheless, 84% is absolutely astounding. That means over 8 in 10 people who use My Bladder get results. There really is nothing like it for this issue. But why don't you run us through the results of the clinical research here so people can understand just how well studied this is?
10: Yeah, sure. So listen to these results. And this comes from a peer-reviewed study that was published in the journal Biomed Central Complementary Medicine and Therapy. Okay, so people who took My Bladder in this study enjoyed a 60% reduction in urinary urgency. 60% reduction, so that's the need to go to the bathroom. So we have a 60% reduction in this urinary urgency. Right. And that can happen, this urgency can happen either because the bladder walls are weak or because the bladder and brain, again, are sending the wrong signals. So 60% reduction there is huge. And then there were other studies on the My Bladder formula that showed a 75% of users were able to reduce the number of undergarment pads, underwear pads that they were using, some down to just one a day. Yeah. So that's huge cost savings. And it also makes life a little easier, right? Cuts down on the inconvenience that comes with constantly having to change pads and the undergarments. And another really exciting result that has come from the research is that there was an average 50% reduction in nighttime waking to go to the bathroom. So My Bladder users were finally able to get the rest they needed.
9: Yeah, I mean, obviously, these are very impressive results. We are getting incredible feedback from this product. Again, My Bladder from Purity Products we're talking about here. Really, we're talking life-changing results for people dealing with this unfortunate issue. I'm not sure what other options there are out there that are even remotely close to this, certainly on the supplement side. But what's great is you can start to see results in as little as few weeks, the benefits building from there. In a few minutes, I'm going to tell our listeners how they can put My Bladder to the test, a full 1 month supply, more than enough to see a noticeable difference. We're going to let you try it. It's a great offer. I'll tell you about it in a minute, so do not go anywhere. But Sherry, first, I want you to give us a quick overview of the physiology involved in bladder weakness and bladder leakage.
10: Sure. So there's two things that are happening here. So the primary issue is that the bladder just gets weaker over time. And this is true for both men and women. What happens is that just like any muscle in our body, the bladder muscle does deteriorate and weaken with age. And also, if a man has, say, prostate issues, that can press down on the bladder, which weakens the bladder muscles even further. And for women who've been blessed to have children, being pregnant and giving birth, that can weaken the bladder, sometimes a little, sometimes a lot. So women, I hear this a lot from women that have had children, and it's, you know, they're excited about the baby. But of course, the downside is sometimes it's hard on the bladder. But the good news is that My Bladder can help to strengthen and tone the bladder. And it works for both men and women.
9: That's right. And it's not just that it's men and women. It's not necessarily only older people. Younger people can be dealing with this issue as well, especially women, like you said, who have given birth. Mm-hmm. This can be an issue for them. But Sherry, what is the second issue when it comes to bladder control?
10: Well, the other issue has to do with the nervous system. So we touched on this a little bit earlier when we were talking about signaling. So there's a nerve called the pudendal nerve. And it runs from your pelvic region to your spine, and your brain and bladder communicate along these connections. And they tell each other how your bladder feels, whether it feels empty or full. It also sends a signal conveying how much pressure you feel on the bladder as well. So when you need to empty your bladder. So what happens is that the weakened bladder, it sends the wrong signals up and down this nerve, and it kind of fools your brain into thinking you need to go to the bathroom, even though you don't. So this is why some people, they feel or they sense that they have the urge to go to the bathroom, and then they sit down, or if you're a guy, stand up, and you're trying to pee, but you really don't have to, and there's only a little bit that comes out.
9: Yeah.
10: So the good news is that My Bladder does help with this. It can help the brain and the bladder get on the same page.
9: That's right. Very well said. So basically, the underlying issues here are, one, a physical weakness in the walls of the bladder. And secondly, this communication issue you've described between the brain and the bladder. My Bladder, this new formula from Purity Products, shown to address both. It strengthens the bladder and it sort of gets your brain and bladder communicating better, sending the right signal. And remember, at the top of the show, we started with those three important questions. One, are you or someone you love dealing with a weak or leaky bladder? Two, does the occasional uncontrollable urge to go to the bathroom wake you up at night and, you know, mess up your sleep? And thirdly, does a leaky bladder sometimes keep you from doing the things that you love to do? And if you have answered yes to any of these questions, then I am telling you that My Bladder is the ultimate solution for you. There is no other dietary supplement on the market that's even close to this. Over 8 out of 10 people who use this report that they get the benefits. We are going to prove this to you. If you are dealing with these bladder issues, you simply must try a bottle of My Bladder. If you're one of the first 1,000 callers from this weekend's radio show, we're going to send you out a full 1 month supply of My Bladder for just $9.95. It's less than 10 bucks. 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I'm going to give that number out again a little bit later on in the show, but we've got a lot of ground to cover. We are talking with Sherry Torkos, pharmacist and longtime advisor to Purity Products. And Sherry, as we move along here in this important discussion about our new and innovative way to help people deal with that occasional bladder weakness with urine leaking and with an overactive urge to urinate, why don't I hand it back to you? And maybe, you know, for people just tuning in, could you give us a quick recap here?
10: Yeah, sure. So we know from the statistics that about 33 million Americans deal with bladder leakage. And I can tell you as a pharmacist, and I've been practicing over 30 years, I've talked to so many men and women who are trying to manage this issue. So if you're listening or you have a family member that you think of that is dealing with this issue, know that they're not alone. There is help available. Occasional bladder leakage, I know that this is a distressing and embarrassing issue. It affects your quality of life. And sometimes people feel isolated. They're afraid to leave their home because they don't want to be away from the bathroom or have an embarrassing accident. So, you know, I completely empathize. It's a tough issue. But the good news here is that Purity Products, with this product, this My Bladder, it can offer dramatic benefits to help strengthen the bladder, cut down the urgency to urinate, and help people reclaim their lives. There are 14 clinical studies backing the benefits of this product. With impressive results, we're talking about a 60% reduction in urinary urgency. That's the need to rush to the bathroom. Then there's the fact that 75% of people using My Bladder were able to reduce the number of underwear pads and undergarments they use, some people down to just one per day.
9: Yeah, that's just, a lot of people are going to be, you know, skeptical about this, and I totally understand it. So many people trying to manage this issue, this is a great solution, a plant-based option that has been shown to deliver really meaningful results. It's going to help people save a lot of time, a lot of money, and a lot of hassles. And again, what I love is 50% reduction reduction in nighttime waking to use the bathroom. So less nighttime waking, better quality of sleep. Now, this isn't a sleep aid, but wow.
10: Yeah, exactly. Yeah, definitely. My bladder is not going to knock people out. This is not a sleep aid. But the reality is that people actually should be able to get more sleep, better quality sleep, because they're not being interrupted by their bladder to go to the bathroom. I mean, I know how hard it is myself. If I wake up to go to the bathroom in the night, it's sometimes hard to get back to sleep. And if you're waking up 2, 3, 4 times a night, that can really do a number on your sleep.
9: Yeah, even if you could reduce it by just a little bit, it could be a dramatic improvement overall.
10: We are getting incredible feedback from real customers. These are real people that are taking the product, they're taking my bladder, and they're getting incredible results. In fact, I was talking with a friend recently about his mother's bladder issues, and he gave me the okay to share this story here with you today. Mm-hmm. So his mother's name is Helen, and Helen had been dealing with bladder leakage issues for a long time. So her bladder was really getting in the way of her life. She wasn't going out playing bingo and doing the things that she loved because she was afraid of having an accident.
9: Right.
10: She was, you know, afraid of wetting herself. So she was, you know, really struggling with this situation.
9: Well, let's hear about the happy ending part of the story with
10: yes,
9: my
10: we
9: bladder.
10: We're not going to leave it there. So there is a happy ending because her son bought her a bottle of my bladder. And after just 2 weeks using my bladder, Helen found that she was sleeping for 4 hours at a time before having to get up to use the bathroom. So that was a dramatic improvement. Now, again, this isn't going to make people drowsy or it doesn't put you to sleep. It just makes your bladder stronger and improves the communication so that she didn't have that sudden urgency and the need to urinate that was waking her up at night. So the other big plus is that it significantly cut down on the number of pads and the undergarments that she was using.
9: No, this is great. Less urgency, less leakage, less nighttime waking, which is so huge. And as an extra perk, you're saving a lot of money too.
10: Yeah, yeah, exactly. And Helen also shared that she was so excited because she was able to return to the activities that she enjoyed before her weak bladder was getting in the way of her life. So she was able to go out with confidence, to go shopping, to be out with family and friends at events and do activities. And she said she's even playing bingo again. And that was one of her favorite things to do. But before she was taking my bladder, she had stopped going to bingo because with the bladder urgency, she would just have to get up and run to the bathroom all the time. And it was just really frustrating. So she's just an incredibly happy and satisfied customer. One of many that we have.
9: Yeah. And it's, again, it's not just for women. Here's a testimonial from John. He lives in North Carolina. He said, and I'll quote, "My bladder works great. I no longer have to rush to the bathroom. Anyone with overactive bladder should try it." And, you know, again, this is not just for women. Men have this issue too. Women, you know, of all ages, certainly after, you know, giving birth, like you discussed earlier, can be dealing with this issue. Now we have this evidence-based solution, something that really works, something that has all the patents and the technologies, 7 international awards over the last 20 years or so since they developed this. We are bringing it to the market here in America under the My Bladder brand. We're very excited about it. We certainly did the homework here. We know My Bladder will work for you. So Sherry, we are almost out of time. And yet, like we said, 84% of people that use this formula say it works, report the benefits. It's going to cut the urge to urinate so people can really get their life back. And I know there are a lot of folks out there that can relate to wanting to cut down on using, you know, frankly, adult undergarments. People who want to be able to travel or just go out for dinner or visit with friends without, you know, having to keep an eye on where the nearest bathroom is.
10: Yeah, people with bladder leakage, they're always, you know, mapping the fastest route to a bathroom, knowing where, you know, they're going to have to sit to be close to the bathroom at an event. It can be hard. It can affect your quality of life. It can cause anxiety and worry and stress. And we want people to get their lives back, to enjoy quality of life and to feel confident and comfortable and not have to deal with all of these issues. So I think, you know, nobody wants to live like that, right?
9: Yeah. And again, as we're running out of time, this My Bladder product, 20 years of R&D, globally 24 patents, 14 clinical trials, including 4 peer-reviewed publications, double-blind research. This really is remarkable. But as we only have a couple of minutes here, Sherry. Why don't you give us the bottom line on why people who are dealing with bladder leakage issues, this bladder control issue, why should they put this My Bladder to the test?
10: Okay, so the takeaway here, Jason, is that My Bladder is an innovative and an effective solution for bladder leakage. So we're talking about a formula that is award-winning. It's a patented blend of botanicals that works to improve bladder muscle tone, to strengthen the bladder, to reduce the urge to urinate, and it can even return people to the average number of bathroom trips they had in their younger years. So there are numerous clinical studies here. We're talking about solid science. And of course, we have lots of testimonials by real life users like Helen and John, who we talked about earlier. These are people that experienced dramatic, life-changing results using this formula. And keep in mind, the people that are taking My Bladder, they notice benefits in as little as 2 weeks. And it does build over time. So at 8 weeks, 84% of users are feeling very satisfied at 8 weeks. So just think about this. If you're experiencing bladder leakage and it's affecting your quality of life, you can improve your situation in as little as 2 weeks. Less leakage, less urgency, a better night's sleep. So I think those are some meaningful benefits. This is an easy to take product. It's just 2 small capsules a day. And as a pharmacist and someone who has looked at the science, the studies, I have a lot of confidence in this product. I know people who try My Bladder will be satisfied because it can really help them get their lives back, their freedom back.
9: Sherry, I've got to give out that 800 number. We are out of time. Thank you so much for being here with me today. I really, really appreciate it.
10: My pleasure. Thanks for having me.
9: Okay. Well, if you are one of the millions of people, or maybe a loved one, are dealing with a weak or leaky bladder, if you're dealing with all of the issues associated with not getting a good night's 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
1: A Trump-backed candidate is triumphant. I'm Chris DeMeo, Fox News. Louisiana Republican Congresswoman Julia Letlow and State Treasurer John Fleming advanced to a runoff election for the GOP's nomination for U.S. Senate in November. They defeated incumbent Senator Bill Cassidy.
2: Trump-backed Congresswoman Julia Letlow and State Treasurer John Fleming got the most votes and will face off in the runoff on June 27th. Incumbent Bill Cassidy finished third, ending his bid for re-election. Under Louisiana's election rules, only the top two candidates advanced to the runoff. The result marks a major political defeat for Cassidy. He faced backlash from many Republicans after voting to convict President Trump in his second impeachment trial. Following the January 6th attack on the U.S. Capitol, he also broke with President Trump on key issues. Trump attacked Cassidy on Truth Social, calling him a disloyal disaster.
1: That's Fox's Chinley Painter reporting. Well, the second jewel of horse racing's Triple Crown was held yesterday in Maryland. Fox's Greg Thompson has the winner of the 2026 Preakness Stakes.
3: The 151st running of the Preakness Stakes had a little bit less juice thanks to Kentucky Derby winner Golden Tempo skipping the race after its trainer said the horse needed more time to recover, making it three times in the last 5 years that the Kentucky Derby winner has punted on the chance to win the Triple Crown. So with the field cleared out, the home stretch saw Napoleon Solo trying to hold off Iron Honor.
4: These two to the final furlong. Napoleon Solo still there. Iron Honor on the outside. Cannot get him. And Paco Lopez have won the Preakness!
3: On NBC Sports and Peacock, Napoleon Solo gets it done at 7-1 odds. We now wait to see what the Belmont Stakes will look like in 3 weeks. Greg Thompson, Fox News.
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0: When traffic gets heavy, turn to 104.5 WOKV. Weekday mornings, we check in with Sherry at the Florida Department of Transportation Traffic Center. Sherry watches hundreds of cameras and will alert you to the latest slowdowns fast. You'll hear traffic reports during Jacksonville's morning news. So let us help you navigate through the morning with Sherry and the only radio station connected to the Florida Department of Transportation Traffic Center. 104.5 WOKV, Jacksonville's news and talk. 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
5: It's an 8 on the WOKV weather meter for Sunday. It'll be partly cloudy and hot with Jacksonville getting up to 88 this afternoon. There'll be a few storms inland, mainly along and west of Highway 301 with some locally heavy downpours. There may be a brief isolated shower closer to the river and I-95. Tonight, it'll be partly cloudy. Lows will be in the upper 60s. Then Monday's partly cloudy, still pretty warm with just an isolated shower. From the Action News Jax First Alert Weather Center, I'm meteorologist Corey Sima for 104.5 WOKV.
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8: cut right to the chase here. That discovery you talked about at the top there, it's krill oil, because krill oil is simply amazing for us. It's great for the heart, great for the joints, fantastic for the brain, for the eyes. I mean, I have people coming into my clinic every single day, and they want to feel better. I mean, they want to feel physically better, stronger. They want their joints to feel comfortable, but they want to stay mentally sharp. They want to keep that brain thinking like it did when they were younger. They want to protect themselves from coronary heart disease and maintain those flexible, healthy, youthful arteries for wonderful circulation. Hey, Steve, they want to boost their energy. And
9: absolutely,
8: you know, why not? I mean, we deserve it. And that's what we're going to be talking about here today with this Krill Omega 50 Plus, which is the cutting edge combination, Steve, of krill oil, which is so fabulous for us. But we've infused the krill oil. Now, this is so important. We've infused the krill oil with the high omega-3 concentrated fish oil. You need to do that when you're dealing with krill, because krill just isn't high enough in omega-3. So many other important parameters and virtues, but you got to get that high omega-3 fish oil in there, and we've done that. So this is now the best of both worlds, but we didn't stop there. For the 50-plusers, we've added some vitamin D. We doubled the antioxidant power, and Steve, we actually increased the amount of krill by 67%. So this now becomes the finest omega-3 nutrient in the world, as far as I'm concerned.
9: This is very, very exciting. This krill oil sensation, I mean, it is all over the news, Dr. Neil Levin. Great studies are out there. Many experts are declaring that krill oil is better than fish oil. So give us this lowdown on this krill omega 50 plus formula.
8: Right, right, right. Steve, you know, if I told you, and we did talk about this before the show, that this is one tiny pill that benefits the joints and the brain and memory, mood, coronary heart disease, wonderful for the arteries, makes your hair shine, great for the skin. I mean, what would you say to that?
9: Hey, where is it? Where can I get this stuff?
8: Right, and we have it. It's Krill Omega 50 Plus, and we're going to give it to everybody for free today. And that's really cool, because Purity wants everybody to try this, because they know they're going to see a huge difference. But get this, on top of that, for the first 1,000 people that call today, we're giving away a second gift, because I just demanded this. You know, when we're dealing with the 50-plussers, and hey, you know, if you're 40 and you feel like your energy is low, this is for you also. But for people 50 and over, we're also giving away free B12 energy melts. I demanded this because, hey, as we're getting a little older, we don't absorb that B12 as well, and I want you to feel the benefits from this Krill Omega 50 Plus. So I'm going to jack up those B12 levels for you today as well. You know, what a value proposition.
9: You know, when it comes to your health, it really is a win-win. This is amazing. I heard you say that this can actually reduce the risk of coronary heart disease. I mean, when you hear that, whose ears don't perk up after that? How exactly does that work anyway?
8: Right, right. Well, Krill Omega 50 Plus, remember, this is the combination of krill oil with the high omega-3, highly concentrated fish oil. So it's much higher in omega-3s than most krill oil formulas would be. So when we're dealing with the high omega-3 fish oil, we're talking about support for the HDL cholesterol, healthy, youthful, flexible arteries. That's so great for the circulation, heart muscle strength, platelet activity, red blood cells that stay nice and soft and flexible so they can work their way through those little capillaries. Oh, what about triglycerides? That becomes so important. So this Krill Omega 50 Plus supports the heart in so many ways. And you know, the bottom line is we need to think about this, because as we're getting a little older, 50 plus, maybe mid-40s, certainly 60s and 70s, it's decision time. I mean, you know your body's not working the way it did when you were in your 30s.
9: Exactly.
8: The energy might not be there. You need to make a decision. Are you going to take it laying down and just let yourself get old, or are you going to do something about it? Are you going to stay physically active? Are you going to do the things you need to stay healthy? And getting these omega-3s, the krill oil, the vitamin D, the antioxidants make such a difference. This is a game changer for anybody in that 50-plus age group.
9: Doc, this is absolutely great information. I know that omega-3s, talk about that just for a second, are best known for their cardiovascular benefits, and they're certainly also known as brain food. Now, we've discussed this in some of the past shows. If you would, touch on the brain benefits for our listeners listening out there today, and tell us why you say that supplementing with omega-3s isn't just a good idea for the brain, but an absolute necessity.
8: Oh, this is such an important point that you're bringing up. Absolutely. For brain health, we must get these omega-3s back in there. You know, when you think about omega-3s and you think about brain health and memory and mood and feeling sharp, you really want to single out the DHA component. That's the docosahexaenoic acid. You know what, Steve? Your brain is 60% fat by weight. And of that, 25% needs to be DHA. You know what I use an analogy in my practice? People understand calcium and bone health, right? If you don't have calcium in your diet and you don't supplement with calcium, your bones are going to get brittle and weak. You understand that, right?
9: Right, exactly.
8: That's what happens to bones. Bones need calcium for their normal strength and structure. Now, with the brain, it's the same. DHA for normal structure. We use this for one brain neuron to communicate with another, to build out the brain, to make the serotonin, the dopamine, all the feel-good neurotransmitters. So must have it, must get it back in there. So important. And with this Krill Omega 50 Plus, we've increased the level of DHA because we put the concentrated omega-3s in there. Now, with Krill Omega 50 Plus, you're going to get 130 milligrams of DHA per serving, Steve.
9: Wow.
8: The leading brand of krill oil, you're going to get 24.
9: Excellent.
8: 24 in the leading brand, you're going to get 130 with Krill Omega 50 Plus. That's why this is so incredible for the brain.
9: This is absolutely exciting. I got to tell you, though, during the last Krill show that we did together, you totally shocked me, Doc. I remember this specifically. You said that...
8: Tell me, I'm going on the edge of my seat. What did I say?
9: You said, and I remember, that the studies show that krill oil improves joint comfort in just 7 days. Now, if the benefits for the brain and the heart didn't perk my ears up, that certainly would. If you would touch on the study and tell us how this works.
8: Right. That was a great study. In fact, that's the reason I started taking krill oil about 5-6 years ago. Mm-hmm. Pilot study, double blind, placebo controlled, exactly what you want to see out of the Journal of the American College of Nutrition. Now, participants got 300 milligrams of krill oil or placebo. Now, remember, in Krill Omega 50 Plus, we're giving you even more. We're giving you 500 milligrams of krill oil, so even more potent. But the participants in the study that got the krill oil got some amazing joint benefits, Steve. Get this. In just 7 days, and you remember this from the last show, but in just 7 days, they were 28% more comfortable. That's a jaw-dropper. When I read that, I immediately went out and bought my first bottle of krill oil. But after 30 days, they were 38% more comfortable. The researchers didn't stop there. They looked at flexibility of the joints. They looked at function of the joints. All improved, and I call this the krill oil advantage. So if you're out there and you're taking fish oil, well, fish oil is great. I mean, fish oil is in here. It's so important, but you're not going to get the same joint advantages just on krill. You're not going to experience this joint comfort benefit that we get specifically from the krill. And remember, in Krill Omega 50 Plus, we've jacked up the levels of the krill 67% more. So in terms of dosage, fantastic.
9: That's big. That is absolutely big. Hey, I was on the website, and the testimonials on the Krill Omega 50 Plus, they're incredible. I mean, people obviously love this product. I'd like to share a couple of my favorites here.
8: Sure.
9: Believer writes in, she's a female age 45 to 54 from Georgia. She rates it 5 out of 5 stars. She writes, this has helped. Less grind on my knees when climbing up the steps. Beneficial to my overall health, both physically and mentally. I just feel better, is what she said. Also, Safety Susan, age 55 to 64 from Sacramento, California. She writes to 5 out of 5 stars. I was a little worried about fishy aftertaste. However, I have not burped it even once. She goes, I like it better than regular fish oil. The capsule size is smaller and it's easy to swallow. This is big. The capsule size being smaller.
8: And I'm really glad you picked that one out, because Safety Susan picks out a very important point there. I don't think we've really harped on this enough, because people have trouble swallowing those huge horse pills, you know, those huge omega-3 pills. These are tiny. So this is why this is such a breakthrough. These capsules are so small and easy to swallow. Anybody can easily swallow them. But at the same time, we've increased the dosage of krill by 67%. We've boosted the antioxidant power. The vitamin D is in there. We supercharged the whole thing with the high omega-3, highly concentrated fish oil. So important for the heart. So yeah, Safety Suzanne, she really nailed it there. I want to read a couple myself. This one in front of me, Blessed. She's in the 55 to 64 age bracket, Fort Worth, Texas, 5 out of 5 stars. She writes, I was experiencing brain fog. I couldn't remember things at work. Felt I was slowing down mentally. Purity was offering a free bottle. I've been taking it for a year, and I swear by it. I have experienced a difference in my brain and body. Good for you, Bless. Let me read one more. Odie, 54, male in the 55 to 64 category, 5 out of 5 stars. He's from Canada. He writes, awesome experience. I started taking Krill Omega 50 Plus about 5 weeks ago, and I have nothing but good things to say about it. I'm experiencing more benefits than I thought possible. The most noticeable is that I feel more mentally alert. I'm finding it easier to get out of bed in the morning. I feel satisfied with 6 to 8 hours of sleep. I wake up with an energy that I haven't felt in a long, long time. You know
9: Excellent.
8: What? I'm not surprised that these testimonials at all because, again, I take this product myself. Mm-hmm. It's fabulous. My patients love the Krill Omega 50 Plus. They feel it in their joints. They feel it in their brain. They feel it in their energy, their circulation. They just feel better. That's what everybody tells me when they get in this Krill Omega 50 Plus.
9: Now, Dr. Neil Levin, talk for a minute, if you would, about the B12 Energy Melts, too. This is really right. An exciting addition.
8: So important.
9: You gave these away in our last Krill show as well, and the feedback has been absolutely overwhelming. People simply love the energy, the pep, the vigor they feel when they have their B12 levels restored with these. And now Purity's going to do it again. So two free bottles here today for the listeners. Tell us about this.
8: Yeah, remember, first of all the listeners today that pick up the phone and call are going to get a free bottle of this Krill Omega 50 Plus. Amazing with the krill oil, 67% more krill oil, the high omega-3 fish oil, boosting those omega-3 levels. So

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2: 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So listen to this. If you're one of the first 1,000 callers from this weekend's radio show, as Dr. Neil Levin said a moment ago, Purity is also going to give away a free bottle of their delicious B12 energy melts. 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Now, Doc, I've seen these ads where they say that krill oil is 48 times stronger than fish oil. Is that true? Does that make any sense?
1: Well, you know, obviously these are the krill guys talking, right?
2: Right.
1: But you could look at it both ways. Let's get into krill in just a moment. But first, let's pat the fish oil guys on the shoulder, because, you know, you could say that the fish oil is better and stronger, but we're talking about the concentrated high omega-3 fish oil here, because it's higher in the omega-3s, the EPA and DHA that are so important for the heart, the brain, the memory, mood, your eyes, your skin, your hair, your nails. So in one sense, you could say, well, the fish oil's better, but in another sense, I have to hand it to the krill guys, because in terms of antioxidant power, krill oil is extraordinary, and it's because there's a molecule in krill oil that's naturally occurring called astaxanthin. And this astaxanthin, Steve, this is one of the most powerful antioxidants we've ever discovered. Steve, by one measure of antioxidant activity, it's 6,000 times stronger than vitamin C.
2: Wow.
1: So amazing antioxidant power in the krill. And now, as we're getting older, 50-plussers like myself, I'm 52, and we don't make as many antioxidants naturally. Our antioxidant systems are kind of slowing down, and at the same time, we're producing more free radicals naturally. This is why we call it Krill Omega 50 Plus. 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Plus, the vitamin D, so important for us. And this is just an incredible value proposition. I have folks, they were going out and they were getting the krill separately and the fish oil separately, the antioxidants, the vitamin. You could spend $75 doing that.
2: No kidding.
1: You're getting it all for free today. This is the best of both worlds, this combination product with the krill and the fish oil. It's not one being better than the other. They're both great. And this is the best of both worlds.
2: You know, thank God for Purity products. I'm serious. Seriously, because when you think about where our food supply has gone and where we are today, we have to have something that allows us to feel better as we age, to age gracefully. It's amazing to me as we talk about
1: this. And that's why I love the way that Purity gives

0: away the free bottles. Because, you know, people can be skeptical.
1: Sure.
0: They should be skeptical. But now they can be skeptical, and they say, okay, you know what? This sounds pretty important. I'm going to give this a go. It's only going to cost me $6.95, and they get it, and they try it out. And what they start to see, because it doesn't take long. Remember that joint study, 7 days, 28% more comfortable. What they start to see is, hey, I'm more comfortable. I feel better. They notice their energy is better. And they realize, hey, you know what? This is important. And they tell their friends, and they tell their relatives, and they tell their loved ones. And Purity's been doing business this way for, I don't know, 20 years now. But let's look at one more. You know, this is a great testimonial by Gracie. 5 out of 5 stars, she writes, it works. I feel a difference in my joints after only 1 week. Also, you have the nicest staff. That's Gracie writes. You have the nicest staff. People are going to appreciate working with Purity. They're a fantastic company. They put their money where their mouth is. They give out free bottles, and you try it, and you're like, wow, this is great stuff. Thank God for Purity.
2: Let's talk about the heart health for a moment. It's probably the single greatest concern that people face as they age. So anything that we can do to boost heart health becomes really a top priority. You know this, I know this, and those folks out there know this as well. And I know you mentioned earlier that omega-3s literally lower our risk of coronary heart disease. Do I have that correct? Because that's a big statement.
0: You know, absolutely. I mean, protecting the heart, this is what put omega-3s on the map back in the 70s. Dr. Dierberg discovered, you know, how protective they were for the Eskimos. Mm-hmm. By the way, he's a wonderful guy. I had lunch with him a year or two ago. Great conversation. But bottom line is, omega-3s protect our heart in so many ways. They promote a smooth, rhythmical heartbeat, important for the body's normal inflammatory response in the heart muscle, inside the artery, and veins. They promote those youthful, flexible arteries, so important for circulation. They promote healthy blood platelet activity, healthy red blood cell activity. They support a healthy blood pressure. That's very important. Triglycerides. So they do so much for the heart. So simply amazing cardiovascular protection with these omega-3s.
2: It just keeps getting better, doesn't it? Hey, you know, I got to remind our listeners.
0: I have patients come in here all the time, and I'm like, are you taking your omega-3s? I hope you're still taking your omega-3s. You know, they're afraid to say no. They know I'm like the omega-3 doctor. Take your omega-3s. In fact, if there was only one nutrient that I could take, Steve, honest to God, if there was only one nutrient that I could take, hands down, it's omega-3s. That's the first most important nutrient you could take. And this krill omega 50 plus, I love the way they combine the krill oil with the fish oil, so you're getting the best of both worlds. Can't beat it.
2: 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Doc, this study you sent me on this omega-3s and the memory is amazing. It seems that the participants taking omega-3s had some pretty incredible benefits here. When you talk about memory, that is something that kind of slips as we get older. Tell us more about this, would you?
0: Right. This was a great study, an important study, because what they did here was very interesting. This out of the journal Neurology, and what they did is they checked the omega-3 level in the red blood cells of women, 1,000 women, older women. So this is a big study, 1,000 women. Mm-hmm. But then again, 8 years later, and the women were on average 78 years old at this point, they did MRI scans of the women's brains. And what they found, Steve, this is so amazing, they found that the brain volume for the women that had higher omega-3 indexes, in other words, they had more omega-3s in their red blood cells, mm-hmm. the women that had more omega-3s in their red blood cells, they had higher brain volume. They were actually maintaining more of the youthful size of the brain. Their brains were bigger. You could see it plainly in the MRI measurements. That's really
2: great.
0: Cool. But not only that, there's a very important part of the brain known as the hippocampus, a very important part of the brain that facilitates learning, facilitates memory. And there was greater brain volume in the hippocampus for people that had more omega-3s in their red blood cells. That's how you can really measure how much omega-3 someone's taking in. So if you take omega-3s, you will raise your omega-3 index. We know this. It's a fact. You take omega-3s, you raise it up. So you want to have more omega-3s in your bloodstream. very important. That's how it infuses into all the cell membranes, into the joints, into the brain, etc. So take the Krill Omega 50 Plus. You get the krill oil, 67% more krill oil, so fantastic for the joints. You get the high omega-3 fish oil, vitamin D in there as well, astaxanthin for extra antioxidant power, and protect that brain, protect your memory, facilitate that quick, that youthful thinking that's so fun to have. When you feel sharp, when you feel like your brain is working great, you have that brain energy, it's more fun. It's more fun to be in a conversation. You feel better. You wake out of bed. You have that energy. You feel mentally alert. You feel alive. That's the way I want to feel. That's the way young people feel. That's why we put this in this Krill Omega 50 Plus. We want people to feel younger. We want people to maintain their youthful vigor and attitude. And that's what this Krill Omega 50 Plus is all about.
2: All right. I got to tell you, Dr. Levin, I take the Krill Omega 50 Plus. And one of the things that I absolutely love about the pill is that it's so small. I mean, it's so easy to take and so much better than trying to swallow one of those omega-3 horse pills, you know, the bigger ones. Anyone can take these with ease, and that's what's great about it. Tell us, how did you supercharge this formula while at the same time shrinking the capsule size? How do you do that?
0: Right. It's so amazing. This is really a breakthrough, Stephen. I mean, for those of you that are picturing this huge omega-3 pill, it's not like that. These are tiny. They're so small, anybody can swallow these. My son, Corey, has trouble swallowing pills. He gets these down like they're nothing. They're much smaller. They're easy to swallow. And now with our Lemon Lock flavor system, which I didn't even talk about before, you open the bottle up, Steve, it smells like lemon. 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So an incredible value. And here's what I want you to do. Pick up the phone pretty quick, because believe it or not, 1,000 sounds like a lot, but it's not, Steve. On bigger radio stations, they move fast.
2: Right.
0: Call soon. 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Everybody's getting that. Don't worry. You're definitely going to get that. But if you're one of the first 1,000 callers, then you get the free B12 energy melts. I know we need to talk about that one more time, but I want you to get that too. And I demand this, because this is Krill Omega 50 Plus. We want this for the folks. Hey, if you're in your 40s and you feel run down, it's great for you too, but 50s, 60s, 70s, folks in that age bracket, they're not absorbing the B12 as well, because they're losing some of the intrinsic factors in the GI tract that are responsible for absorbing the B12. So now you put the B12 energy melt on your tongue, tastes delicious, and it just gets in there and boosts up those levels of B12. What do you feel? When you boost your level of B12, if you had been low, you feel more energy, because B12 helps make the red blood cells, carry oxygen to the tissues, helps burn your carbs for energy, great for the hair, skin, and nails, great for so many things. 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
5: News. I'm Paul Stevens. Louisiana Republican Senator Bill Cassidy is out, beaten in Saturday's primary by Julia Ludlow and John Fleming. They advance to a runoff. Cassidy saying he has no regrets.
6: I've had the privilege of representing the state of Louisiana for 12 years. I've been able to participate in democracy. And when you participate in democracy, sometimes it doesn't turn out the way you want it to. But you don't pout. You don't whine. You don't claim the election was stolen.
5: Ludlow, backed by President Trump, is looking ahead.
7: Work is not done. We have one more race coming up, and I will promise you this. I will crisscross all across the state yet again, fighting for families. I want our country to be safe. I am so grateful to President Trump and all he has done.
5: The runoff in June. 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
8: There's nearly 678,290,000 kids under five around the world. But what's so important about being five? A lot, it turns out. Children who live to age five are twice as likely to reach adulthood. That's why vaccines matter so much. For 40 years, Rotary and partners have delivered vaccines globally. Like here, and even here. Impressive, right? But 12.5 million children are still totally unvaccinated. 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See? It can be done. And the results are worth it. 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
13: It's an 8 on the WOKV weather meter for Sunday. It'll be partly cloudy and hot with Jacksonville getting up to 88 this afternoon. There'll be a few storms inland, mainly along and west of Highway 301 with some locally heavy downpours. There may be a brief isolated shower closer to the river and I-95. Tonight, it'll be partly cloudy. Those will be in the upper 60s. Then Monday's partly cloudy, still pretty warm with just an isolated shower. From the Action News Jax First Alert Weather Center, I'm meteorologist Corey Sima for 104.5 WOKV.
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14: Welcome to Jax Journal. I'm Michelle Thibodeau. JU basketball and NBA legend Artis Gilmore and JU president Tim Cost discuss the A-Train campaign, a fundraising effort launched by Jacksonville University to install a statue honoring basketball legend Artis Gilmore to commemorate his career and contributions and to inspire future students and athletes at JU. Jacksonville University is working on the A-Train campaign, facilitated in no small part by Lee and Becky Nimnicht. Both alum and both leaders in the community, Artis Gilmore, joined President Tim Cost. And I had the chance to catch up with both President Cost and Mr. Gilmore, who is now special advisor to President of the University.
15: At this university, there's probably a Mount Rushmore with two major faces on it, Christine. One is the great Dr. Fran Kinney, and one is the extraordinary, the greatest athlete and the greatest student we've ever had at this university, Artis Gilmore. And I want to thank Lee and Becky Nimnicht, graduates of supporting what we call the A-Train campaign. We are building a more than life-size statue, bronze statue of the great Artis Gilmore on campus. We could not be more excited. And recently at graduation, I had a chance to recognize Artis in front of about 7,000 people who gave him the fastest standing ovation you ever saw. So well-deserved. He's a great man. Thank you.
16: Mr. President, that is, I mean, the honor and the thought in this process, it is so incredible. I remember the evening that the introduction, the announcement was made. I was so overwhelmed. I just went past everything as far as speaking up and expressing my true appreciation for this acknowledgement.
15: That was a night with your wonderful wife, Enola, in front of all the Board of Trustees and many gathered guests, including a gentleman who walked on the moon. And that was another night where, I mean, people were crying and standing up at the same time. Artis has meant so much to this university, put us on the map back in 1970 when I was just a kid watching on TV. And we'll never be able to thank him enough for, you know, 56 years of making us a better university. So this is a small token, Christine.
10: Mr. Gilmore, go back to that 1970 NCAA championship game. What do you remember from it?
16: Well, I remember getting beat. Not a good memory, but it was an exciting time, especially being representative of Jacksonville University, and not only Jacksonville, but the entire community and the entire state. It was something really big and better than all of us together. And especially considering the time and how things were, the relationship, the tense relationship within the time. And it just happened to be something extraordinary and special to the entire city, especially Jacksonville University, having an opportunity to grow.
10: You later went on to a professional career. Do you know, has it hit you how much of a legacy you leave to the students at JU and the fact that the other day they were able to come up close and personal with someone who is probably a mentor for many people?
16: Well, I'm just so proud to be here and be put myself in being a situation to be acknowledged by these young people. I am honored and finding a place in history where I'm acknowledged, and especially here at Jacksonville University, and what President Tim Cost and the Nimnicks and so many other contributors has done to make this possible and continue put growth into my life, even at this point, you know, with my grandkids around and my adult kids. And we sit down and reminisce a little bit, some occasionally, about those times and what happened and the excitement that took place within. But now, and this honor, it is so incredibly special. And, you know, I'm thinking, you know, when you actually have I'm so excited when you make the official announcement and the presentation, you know, I'm thinking in terms of inviting a number of my colleagues, and I believe they will come and share this honor with me.
10: Tim, you had talked about the fact that this was a gift from Lee and Becky Nimnicht. What are the plans for the statue? Where will it be? And when do you think it will be done?
15: Sure. So the idea of a bronze statue of a gentleman of Artis's stature, exciting to a lot of people. We know people want to give not just, you know, some of their money, but it's a little bit of their heart. Many people fell in love with this university of all ages when Artis came through here. He's the most extraordinary ambassador. I get to go around the world with him. And you talk about the length and shadow of a man, like the poets, but, you know, every airport, every alumni event, every stadium you go into with Artis, there's just so much love and respect and recognition. And our goal, to your question, is to have it near the basketball facility. We want it in a place when it's yet to be finally determined, where you don't have to go down a hill and around a corner and through a special door to see. We want it to be a central part of campus, just like the statue we built of Fran. We were putting it on a pedestal, and people kept, especially my wife, saying, Fran Kinney never wanted to be on a pedestal. So we actually built it so it's a bench where students can sit there. I go over there almost every day to be with Fran, and Fran meant so much to Artis and to me. So it'll be in the central part of campus, and I would suspect at the pace we're going and the fundraising is going well already, we're just kind of kicking it off with thanks to the Nimnicks. I would suspect about a year from now, looks like it'll be next summer, we'll be able to bring it in. And when Artis calls, quote, a few of his friends, you know, the people who show up are the greatest players of all time. He's done it multiple times here, whether it's Julius Erving or Rick Barry or Robert Parrish. It just, you know, when you're in the Naismith Hall of Fame and you still hold NCAA records, you know, 55 years after you left school, you know, that's a memorable career. But we look forward to doing it next year in the middle of campus.
10: And for those who are not familiar with the Dolphin lore and do not know who Dr. Kinney is, can you just please tell our listeners who that is?
15: Sure, I would love to. Artis, you want to go first? Because she meant a ton. Can you do 30 seconds on Fran Kinney?
16: Oh, absolutely. In fact, I call Dr. Kinney my second mom, and she represented that extremely well. And to give you just kind of a quick incident that happened, well, in 2011, when I was inducted into the Hall of Fame, I was so excited and doing all these things, and especially at a picnic down at W.W. Gay had represented and put together. And so I actually had just got overheated. It was so hot out. I overheated and was drinking sodas and iced tea and eating ice cream and not really hydrating with water. And so anyway, later that afternoon, I just sort of went out and I had a tough evening. And so my family rushed me to the hospital, and I was in the hospital for about 4 days. And finally, the doctor says, listen, you know, we're going to have to do surgery here and do some other things. And I called Dr. Kinney, Mom. And she said, oh, no, that's not going to happen. So she was able to transfer me from there over to Mayo Clinic, and they took a couple of quick looks and examining. I had four or five doctors over there rather than this one individual making a decision about my future. And that's just one example, and there's so many others that were.
10: So not only a mom, but she probably saved your life.
16: Yes. Well, saved me a lot of misery and pain, that's for sure, for certain.
15: So Fran got here in 1958, you know, driving her VW Bug up from St. Augustine with her new PhD from Germany. 61, she became the first woman dean of any university in America. When I came along, so she was here during the absolute height of the Artis Gilmore days and became like a mother to him. I got here as a student athlete in 77. In 79, she became the first ever woman president of this university and a university in the South, which is while I was a student here. Fran Kinney was affiliated, or I should say we were affiliated with Fran for 62 years. She passed away on Mother's Day, May 2020, a couple of weeks shy of her 103rd birthday. So there is no more legendary higher education leader, in my opinion, in the last half century in the state of Florida than Fran Kinney. And I think people can go to school on that. And we've tried to create the Kinney Center and the Kinney Auditorium and the Mayo Clinic's honored her, but you just rarely run across a higher ed leader who loves students and the students loved that much. And it crosses over guys like Artis and me in our 60s and 70s and all the way down to my three-year-old granddaughter who used to love to play with her. So God bless. Thanks for asking about Fran.
10: It is obvious that you are both legendary in your own right as well and care as much as I'm sure she did, about your students and Jacksonville University. Tim Cost, Artis Gilmore, thank you so much for being my guest.
15: Thank you for having us.
16: Absolutely, my pleasure.
14: You may know Kenny Knox from his PGA Tour days. He and his wife, Karen, joined Jacksonville's Morning News to share their experiences as marriage coaches for Live the Life, teaching relationship curriculums like Navigating Us, a program for first responders or military personnel.
17: Well, Live the Life has been around since 1998. Yeah, 1998. And the reason we started is because relationships are difficult. And the impact that divorce, and not only divorce, but just struggling relationships has on the entire family, on children, all aspects of society, whether it's the poverty level or jobs or all of it, can often be traced back to what happens in that family unit. So the whole ministry was prompted because of the difficulty of relationships, and wanted to do something to help encourage married couples to thrive, not just survive their relationship, but to thrive. And we don't just do married couples. We do singles. We do students. So it's all about relationship education, to how to communicate more effectively, not just talk, but how to listen. And there's going to be conflict. We're not going to stop conflict. So how can there be healthy ways and systems and skills to be able to deal with conflict in a way that doesn't get a downward spiral into destruction?
18: So there is a ministry component to this, but it doesn't sound like you guys are selling everything is going to be rosy all the time.
17: Oh, it's definitely not. We're just trying to help people navigate, you know, the marriage curriculum that we'll be doing with the first responder community. It's called Navigating Us. How can we help people walk through life and relationships with each other, with their children, with their parents, in healthier ways?
18: And why are you targeting first responders in this particular?
19: Well, they're the ones that really, if you look at the demographics, the statistics, you see that the people in high stress jobs, these first responders are immediately come to your mind. We do a lot of work also with military, with like the secret stuff, and these ladies and gentlemen come back from employment and their lives are, you know, they need some uplifting. Family is not that important to them when they come home. They've seen so much overseas and things.
18: And also, you can't vent, right, about your job when you come home, because your job is secret. So that whole thing about, you know, we don't have any secrets from each other, well, the very description of your job necessitates you having secrets mm-hmm. from the person who's most important to you.
17: Mm-hmm. That's right. And so knowing the results that we've had over the years with the military, that was one reason that prompted us to kind of explore how could we really speak into and invite the first responder community, which is broad. That category is law enforcement, fire and rescue, medical, is even pastoral. Think about the impact that the pastors have with the church families, and trying to help people navigate through their relationships.
19: Who do they talk to? You know, so they can't go to the parishioners and start telling about their marriage. And they can talk to God, obviously, but so that's what we're there for. We're there to help them, counsel them, walk them through what marriage is supposed to be. We know, because, you know, we failed at our marriage, and now we've recovered from that. And so there's a redemption process that goes through that, and everybody goes through struggles in our marriage. So, and we're all failing. We're just learning how to proceed and learning how to navigate marriage properly. And so the Navigating Us program is directly pointed towards that, learning how to communicate.
18: Mm-hmm. We'll talk about your personal experience in just a second, but the other thing I think it's important to recognize is that, you know, a lot of people say, well, military, you have so many resources available to you, and law enforcement, you have so many resources available to you. You have so many psychologists and psychotherapists, and you have, you know, other health professionals, but a lot of military first responders are afraid to seek out those services because of the fact that they're worried that they're going to be reported to their supervisors, or just the mere fact of them requesting time off to go seek help is going to result in them not getting a promotion, being looked at differently, being questioned as to whether or not they can take on a high-stress assignment that may also be leading to a better paycheck. Mm-hmm. Are those some of the issues that you find?
17: Yeah, those fears are everywhere. Even outside of first responder categories, people, when we invite them to come to our marriage program, they're like, oh, we're fine. We're doing fine. We don't have any problems, which is a lie. Everybody's got problems. But the fear is if so-and-so hears that they went to a marriage retreat or a marriage encounter, the stigma is, oh, I'm so sorry. What's happening? What's wrong? And the majority of time when people come, they just want to get better. They just want to have more fulfilling relationships, and it's not that anything is wrong. So by being able to come to it in a safe way, in a safe zone, we call it, there we try to help eliminate that fear factor.
18: So just to be clear, people who are going to your ministry are not necessarily in trouble.
17: Correct.
18: They just might be being proactive.
17: Absolutely.
19: I mean, they could be professional golfers. They could be PJ Tour players.
18: You guys don't have any problems at all.
19: Right. So you have to read my book. But it's, you know, we want to have a friendly, well, they want professional counsel. They want, but the hardest part is getting them there. Mm-hmm. If we can just get them there, the easy part's keeping them there, mm-hmm. because of the information that they're gathering, and they realize that they're not alone. They're sitting in a group of people, and they're not all telling each other their problems. You know, it's more of a one-on-one with your spouse. And so we just teach you how and train you how the skills that we are in the curriculum to learn how to communicate better.
18: My guests are Karen and Kenny Knox, and we're talking about Navigating Us. It is a free, thanks to a federal grant, program available to this particular one, to first responders and military couples for free. And we'll tell you more about how you can find out the dates and times of all of this. But is it your hope as well to inspire other people to be a part of this communication effort, this ministry of service regarding relationships? So maybe once someone comes to listen to you guys and hear your personal story, which we'll get to, that they will share that story with other people and save more relationships?
17: Oh, absolutely.
18: Or end a relationship that might not be worth saving?
17: Right. We've had couples come that are engaged. Actually, even before engagement, because we have a Start Smart program for premarital, but we encourage people to come even before you make those decisions to get engaged, because it's very difficult for somebody to change their mind once they come into learning, diving into real relationship issues. Oh, I didn't know that. You want how many kids? We're going where for the holidays? You know, so when those things start getting exposed, it raises those red flags. But if the ring is bought, the wedding date is in place, the dress is ready, who is going to make the decision? It's very, very rare. So yes, we do have people who have come to the class, and thankfully they realize we are not right for one another. And then what you started out with, most everybody that comes to the class, they benefit so much that they are our best advertisement to go and share with other people and encourage them. You got to come check this out for yourself.
18: Everyone has a phone, everyone has email, but it seems like the more technology we get, the worse we are at communicating.
17: I don't even know if we want to go down that road. It is so harmful what's happening with the technology, because where it should be leading to more connection with people, what's ending up happening is more and more isolation. And we can see the impact of what that is doing, especially to our children, that segment of the population.
19: Yeah, for instance, we have a drift skill that we have the couple stand back to back, and we ask them questions about, and one of the questions is how you take two steps forward if your phone is interrupting your marriage life, and these type questions. And then once we finish the question, we have them turn around and they see how far apart they are from one another, and then we can bring them back together with other questions. And so usually they come together and you know, it's so revealing to them how far they've drifted apart.
18: I'm certain that it's emotional as well during the class for many people.
17: It can be, because we have all ages and stages. So there are some crisis couples who do come to it, because the hope weekends that are more intensive that we offer for crisis couples, there's a cost to them. They're like $1,500 for the weekend. So not everybody can afford that. So people will come to our classes and they get a lot of help, but they do go through the emotional part of it. The majority of what we experience, though, is positive emotions, breakthroughs in understanding one another's personalities and why they do certain things. And you see the reconnection of bringing back together to heal those wounds.
18: What is a crisis couple?
17: Crisis couple is normally they have got divorce papers ready. Some have even filed for divorce. But for our success rate for Hope Weekend is around 80%. Even if they have filed for divorce, we have an 80% recovery rate of couples not taking the divorce route.
18: So were you guys a crisis couple?
19: Yes, we were.
18: Are you okay sharing your story?
19: Yeah, oh, absolutely. That's what we do. We wrote a whole book about it.
17: Why we do this.
19: It's 15 years ago, I decided that 27 years of marriage, my life wasn't where I wanted it to be, and I had a number of things that lead up to that, and I just said, listen, I'm walking out. And I walked out for 6 months, and the Lord brought us back together. And we've been together, back together for 15 years, and be celebrating our 42nd wedding anniversary in June. So, but we're back together for a purpose, for a reason, and that is to help those in need.
18: It sounds really simple the way you just described it, but I'm sure, Karen, that it was not so simple.
17: Well, I could probably, some of those Ronald Reagan atheists that he invited to dinner, I'd probably have a pretty good chance of convincing them that God is real, because there'd be a lot more dead people if I didn't have a relationship with the Lord going through all of that. Sorry, are we cut?
19: I might be one of them.
18: It's too late to cut that. It's okay. It's live.
17: It was
18: it's
17: hard.
18: In depth.
17: It was hard. No. It was
18: we've
17: hard.
18: We've said worse
17: yeah,
18: on
17: we're
18: the
17: 15,
18: show.
17: We're 15 years down the road, but it is what led us to having the passion of doing what we do. Because if our marriage can be resurrected from done, then we give people hope that theirs can be too.
18: But it makes your personal, and I'm going to call it testimony, but your personal experience, it makes it valuable because you're not just doing this from an academic standpoint. You're not just doing this from a theoretical standpoint.
19: Yeah, we're not.
18: You've lived it.
19: We're not inspirational speakers. We're up there. We're revealing ourselves. And so we're real people.
17: But that's what makes the impact. People always say, thank you for being transparent. Thank you for being vulnerable. And it really gives them hope that if we made it, they have a chance.
18: I mean, you have all the things going for you. You're a gorgeous couple, PGA Tour championships. You know, you have all this stuff going for you. I think people listening are going, God, they're the perfect couple, not realizing.
17: No.
19: Well, I think we're the perfect couple now.
17: Now.
19: But before, for the first, 27 years, we definitely weren't. And then the last 5 years has just been amazing, amazing. And I guess that's why they call them the golden years.
18: That's going to do it for us this week on Jack's Journal. For these stories and more, visit WOKV.com. I'm Michelle Thibodeau.
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5: Big primaries. I'm Paul Stevens, Fox News. Runoff election now set for Louisiana for the Republican nomination for the U.S. Senate. No candidate won a majority of the vote in yesterday's primary.
6: Trump-backed Congresswoman Julia Letlow and her state treasurer John Fleming got the most votes and will face off in the runoff on June 27th. Incumbent Bill Cassidy finished third, ending his bid for re-election. Under Louisiana's election rules, only the top two candidates advanced to the runoff. The result marks a major political defeat for Cassidy. He faced backlash from many Republicans for voting to convict President Trump following the attack on the U.S. Capitol. The primary is being viewed as another test of Trump's influence over the Republican Party.
5: And that's Fox's Chan Lee Painter. Meantime, on the Democratic side in Louisiana, Jamie Davis advanced to a runoff, but the second spot remained too close to call between Nicholas Albares and Gary Crockett. Louisiana's U.S. House primaries were postponed after a U.S. Supreme Court ruling found that state's congressional map unconstitutional and forcing lawmakers to withdraw district boundaries, or redraw the boundaries, rather, before that election can move forward. Several ISIS leaders killed in Nigeria during a joint operation between the U.S. and Nigerian forces.
20: The U.S. military says this was a joint operation between U.S. forces and armed forces in Nigeria to target and kill several members of ISIS. The U.S. military's Africa Command releasing footage and calling ISIS leader Abu Bilal al-Manuki the most active terrorist in the world, saying that he had a history of helping plan attacks and abductions. Officials tell Fox that all service members who were involved in this strike did make it back safely. President Trump made the initial announcement on Truth Social, right? Al-Manuki, second in command of ISIS globally, thought he could hide in Africa, but little did he know we had sources who kept us informed on what he was doing.
5: That's Alex Hogan at the White House. 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
15: It's an 8 on the WOKV weather meter for Sunday. It'll be partly cloudy and hot with Jacksonville getting up to 88 this afternoon. There'll be a few storms inland, mainly along and west of Highway 301 with some locally heavy downpours. There may be a brief isolated shower closer to the river and I-95. Tonight, it'll be partly cloudy. Lows will be in the upper 60s. Then Monday's partly cloudy, still pretty warm with just an isolated shower. From the Action News Jax First Alert Weather Center, I'm meteorologist Corey Sima for 104.5 WOKV.
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17: Welcome to This Week in the 904. I'm your host, Jake Stofan. This is a community affairs show, and we'll focus on politics, public policy, and the issues that affect our local communities. Joining us today is former Florida House Speaker and current Republican gubernatorial candidate, Paul Renner. Mr. Renner, thank you for joining us. And how's the campaign going so far?
18: It's going fantastic. We're getting a phenomenal response. You know, we just released, and we're the only candidate with plans, actual physical, you know, real plans to cut property taxes, eliminate homestead property taxes is number one, but also to help our mom and pop businesses. And so under my plan, everybody's going to benefit. But the campaign's going really, really well. We're resonating on the issues that matter to people in Florida.
17: Well, and I wanted to start on property taxes, since you do have a pretty detailed plan out there. Of course, we're still waiting to see what, if anything, the legislature does this time around, when the governor puts out his proposal that we may see on the ballot. Like you were just saying, you know, your focus is not solely on homeowners, but also on businesses and renters as well. Help me kind of understand how you piece together those three different sort of segments.
18: Well, fundamentally, it's everybody wins. And, you know, my campaign is a Florida first campaign. That's what we're running on, which means I'm going to take care of people that make their living and make their home here in Florida, not out-of-state private equity that's coming in and buying up single-family homes and turning over 100,000 homes in Florida into rentals, that all that money goes to some other state. All that, all those homes are homes that our folks can't buy. So this plan is really focused on home ownership, certainly, but taking care of people who have been here in Florida, who want to see Florida not be ruined, because we've, in some respects, become a victim of our own success.
17: So you kind of have different homestead exemptions, if you will, for these different segments. I think there's like a credit for rental properties, something similar for the businesses as well.
18: Yeah, so $1 million if your home's, that's 95% of all homeowners pay zero in property taxes forever. You never pay property taxes. And for small business, it's $750. This is a framework. The legislature, just like this legislature with the governor, has to be the ones to put it on the ballot. Right now, they have failed to put anything on the ballot and listen to the governor's calls for that. But the legislature will work with them, if this doesn't happen in 26, to put on a framework that benefits, first and foremost, homeowners, and get relieved their homestead property taxes. No one will ever lose their home because they lost their job or got sick. The government cannot take your home because you don't pay your property taxes. But $1 million, and that'll keep going up with inflation. And if you own a $10 million home, well, you get still to get that benefit, but you'll still pay something in property taxes, as well as our larger businesses. So about $20 billion of the $60 will keep paying something in property taxes. We'll relieve 95% from all homestead property taxes. And then we have about $20 million in savings, and the rest in some replacement taxes that will lean toward tourism. And again, as I mentioned, people coming in from out of state that are buying up Florida, and let them pay a little bit more so those of us that live here can pay less.
17: Yeah, that's kind of one of the other aspects of your plan, is it's not just cut all this money out of local governments, but also you propose some different opportunities for revenue replacement. Part of that is through sort of DOGE and more government efficiency-esque things. I think that you had in that plan that you could save $19 billion over 5 years by making cuts to education or some efficiencies in education.
18: Well, no cuts to education. Don't put me out there for that. But no, it's really just savings. I mean, you think about, you go pick weeds outside your house, and 2 weeks later, what's there? More weeds. And so I appreciate what the CFO has done in that DOGE effort in different counties. But what I'm proposing, there's about $250 billion plus at the state, local, special district, universities, everything that has taxpayer money, about $250 billion or more that's spent every year. Can we not save 19, 20, 25 billion, 10% of that in savings? Families do it. Businesses do it. And so we're going to start with that. The more savings we get at every level, we won't need necessarily replacement taxes, but those replacement taxes would make up the difference. And that would be like a one-time charge. Like you pay a dock stamp when you buy a house or you buy a business. You'd pay it one time, a little chunk of money that would help fund our police, our fire, if we don't capture those savings by wasteful things like holograms in the airport or whatever they found here in Jacksonville.
17: Also part of the replacement revenues, like you mentioned, would be heavily focused on tourism. I could see that being helpful in a county like Orlando or Miami, where they get a lot of tourists year-round. How does your plan look to address revenue replacement in smaller counties, especially those fiscally constrained counties? They seem to be the ones that stand to lose the most in terms of a portion of their budget by going after property tax.
18: Well, we have no sales tax. There's no sales tax replacement. People have said, you have to triple or double sales tax. We don't have any sales tax in this proposal. So it's really balanced. Again, a third that are continuing to pay, the Mark Zuckerbergs of the world that have a $150 million home he's building in Miami, he'll keep paying taxes. The bigger businesses will keep paying a portion of property tax. It's about a third of that, a third in savings, and maybe a third in replacement. But I think that savings number can be much, much higher. And so we're really talking about the biggest tax cut in Florida history, $34 billion of property taxes going away, making that up with some savings, making that up with some replacement taxes that, again, inches towards people from out of state that are looking to make Florida a place of speculation, and that people are really kind of pushing back and saying, hey, we're full right now, and people are coming in, buying these homes, buying these developments, and turning them into renters. Those kinds of folks need to pay a little bit more if they're going to repatriate that money that never hits the Florida economy. And so we're going to do it in a way that's responsible. We'll pay for police, fire, schools. Everybody's going to be covered. It's got to work for everybody. To the question about rural counties, we've got to make it work for them too. So we'll have those conversations about how does that look for you.
17: Last question in this segment here, as we're talking, we haven't seen what the governor is planning on doing on property tax. Presumably we will see it may end up on the ballot in November. Voters may approve it. How would you respond if whatever passes in November, if something passes in November, doesn't necessarily align with the plan that you've laid out?
18: Well, I think everything the governor said I agree with. So if he comes out with a plan, and we talked about, these exemptions that are in our plan, anything that he comes up with that helps people's cost be lowered, we are making that a day one priority when I'm governor, lowering taxes, but also insurance, property insurance, car insurance, electric bills, healthcare bills. We have plans for all of that to make people's life a little bit more affordable here in Florida. And so we're going to do that. So I'm going to be in favor of whatever the governor comes out with, because it's going to be better than where we are today. And I hope the legislature responds.
17: Well, Speaker Renner, we got to take a break real quick, but don't go anywhere. Coming up, we'll hear from Speaker Renner on another big topic, data centers.
0: From CBS 47 and Fox 30, you're watching This Week in the 904.
17: We're back on This Week in the 904 with former House Speaker and Republican gubernatorial candidate Paul Renner. And Speaker Renner, as we speak, there's a bill awaiting the governor's signature that deals with this next topic, which is data centers. That bill, the governor really asked for a lot. He wanted the ability of local governments to say no to data centers flatly.
18: Right.
17: He wanted bans on non-competes, different things to try to ensure the public had all the knowledge on the front end before a data center comes into their communities. The bill did not include a lot of that. It does have some consumer protections for ratepayers, but generally speaking, I mean, did that bill fall flat? What would you have done differently?
18: Well, unfortunately, he's dependent on the legislature, and this has been a dysfunctional legislature. I think he got as good as he's going to get from this particular legislature, but it doesn't go far enough. And the reason I say that is it directionally says, okay, we're going to protect people from cost increases, but in the implementation, there's a lot of wiggle room there to not make that happen, meaning that your cost will go up. And I've been crystal clear. I'm the only candidate that's been black and white to say, no data centers. You've gotten word salad from some candidates. My opponent has been crystal clear. He wants Florida to lead in the creation of AI data centers. These things use literally the equivalent of 700,000-800,000 people in terms of electricity demand. They've raised costs everywhere they've been tried, in Virginia and other states. People are reacting very, very aggressively against these because they're destroying their communities and as well in the environment. You know, we're in a historic drought right now, and these places are going to take a pipe and put them in the aquifer and suck the aquifer dry. 5 million gallons a day some of these centers will use in fresh groundwater. Now, the bill says, you know, they should prefer reuse, but it doesn't say you can't use groundwater, you know, if it's feasible. Well, guess what? It's not going to be feasible if you have a pro-AI data center governor that says he wants to lead in

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1: To farming communities, and is there something environmentally that's happening with those data centers? They're very loud. They make noise all night long with fans and whatnot. And so we need to ask questions first. My opponent is build first, ask questions later. That is not a Florida first perspective. And again, I'm going to put the citizens of Florida who have seen a lot of, you know, growth that is too much too fast. Slow down. Let's make sure we do this right, and I don't want to see any of these built here in the state of Florida.
2: So, I was telling you a little bit about this local example where we're seeing a county kind of explore this idea of a moratorium on the local level. Nassau County, there were some rumors a data center may be coming. The company came back and said, no, we're not going to build it. But either way, it was enough to sort of scare local officials and residents there enough to where they're now considering sort of a local moratorium. Do you think that's the way to go? Let the local counties, local cities sort of come up with their own decisions on these? Or do you, like you're kind of calling for, a statewide moratorium? And how long would something like that last?
1: Well, I think a statewide moratorium is necessary, but I also want to reinvigorate home rule. I think communities, whatever the issue is, I think we've had all this development, millions and millions of people. I want to make sure we don't lose the Florida we love. And so I want to make sure that local governments that I will never know, in Duval County, even though I grew up here, what's best for Duval County than the people who live in Duval County and the people that they've elected to represent them here locally. So we do want to reinvigorate some local control over these kinds of questions. But I think for the moment, we need a statewide moratorium. We need to see how this all plays out. I do not believe that, as it's currently being offered, that AI data centers are anything other than a terrible idea that will dramatically increase our electric rates and dramatically damage our environment and our precious aquifer.
2: What would you do as far as AI regulations go, and assuming nothing changes in the House between now and maybe the next Speaker Garrison, if the House still doesn't want to do it, how do you get lawmakers on board?
1: Well, Speaker Garrison's going to be a great speaker, but right now we have a dysfunctional legislature. They didn't pass this basic stuff. So take AI. Your son or daughter says, I'm thinking about taking my own life. A mom or dad would say, let's talk about that. AI would say, here's 10 ways to do it. We have to have protections in this technology. This is a very simple, minimal protections in this bill. The legislature failed to get it done. I applaud the governor for putting it back up. I support it 100%. Again, the question is, where's Byron Donalds on this issue as well? Is he going to go, and he and Danny Perez, and just say, we're going to block it for political purposes? Are we going to take care of Floridians, and specifically our young children, as well as our adults? And so they've also put up a bill when it comes to medical freedom, health freedom, and informed consent that I think is very good, that the governor and I both support. They failed to do that. I hope they pass both bills.
2: Speaker Renner, that's all the time we have for this segment, but don't go anywhere. Coming up, we'll be talking about the state of the race and why Speaker Renner is keeping his campaign alive, despite polls suggesting a big lead for another candidate.
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2: We're back on This Week in the 904 with former Florida House Speaker and Republican gubernatorial candidate Paul Renner. And Mr. Speaker, this is where the questions get a little less fun, maybe. Of course, we're seeing polls come out, and really since your opponent, Congressman Byron Donalds, got that Trump endorsement, the endorsement from President Donald Trump, he's kind of been 10, 20, 30 points ahead of everybody else in this race. First of all, do you buy those polls? And second of all, how do you deal with the Trump factor? He endorsed our current governor, Ron DeSantis, back in 2018, and that was enough to put him over, even though he didn't necessarily have a ton of name recognition at the time.
1: Well, the polls right now in April give you the name you know. Congressman Donalds has spent a lot of his time on TV for 5 straight years building that name ID, so he's the name you know. He hasn't been great at showing up for his own job because he's got a terrible voting record, so he's been on TV instead. But if you look at the polls, the straw polls of actual Republican voters who are paying attention to this race and the Republican clubs and stuff, we've had 3 of those now, only 3. Every one of those we won by 2-1. So they're

0: very different than the statewide polls that are polling people that really haven't focused on the race yet. Those that are focusing on the race, and they give a fair comparison to a lifetime of leadership under pressure, 20 years in the military, I served in two wars, former prosecutor, started a business, partner in a business, results. The governor said the 2 years that I led the legislature were the two most successful of any legislature, anytime, anywhere in history. And vision, you know, I have a property tax proposal. I have proposals for public corruption to end it, to end human trafficking, for health, freedom, and wellness, you name it. We're the only candidate in this race that's actually putting forward a vision. And the final thing is courage. When it came to Amendment 3 and 4, pot and abortion, I joined the governor and spent a lot of money out of a political committee to stop it, travel the state. The others, they were missing in action. They didn't show up. So you want somebody with courage so we don't go backwards after Ron DeSantis.
1: Are you seeing anything in the polls right now that lead you to believe you're cutting into that current lead that we're seeing reflected in those statewide polls?
0: Yeah, we've seen some growth. And just I think Stetson just released a poll showing us in second place, you know, rising up from low single digits to high single digits. It's a process. And again, as people start to look at the race, we're hearing on the ground, you know, phenomenal things, and we're getting a phenomenal result. Everywhere we go, big cities, rural areas, we're in the panhandle today. People saying, wow, you're my guy, what can I do to help? We're seeing an equal tepid response in a resistance to Congressman Donalds. When they've looked a little bit deeper, they realize he is not right for Florida. And I've said this publicly, a vote for him is a vote for David Jolly as your next governor. There's a lack of the qualifiers that I talked about in terms of leadership, results, courage, these types of things, but also some disqualifiers that are coming out now on social media and will continue to come out.
1: You know, you mentioned a vote for Donalds being a vote for Jolly. While we're seeing Donalds, you know, sort of in the lead in the Republican primary, we're also seeing some polls that show that whether it's Jolly or Demings, you know, a head-to-head with Donalds against one of these Democratic candidates, it's pretty close, you know, and we just saw in 2022 the governor win by 19, 20 points. Pretty much every single statewide office went to Republicans by a 20-point margin. And now we're seeing these special elections where we're seeing 19-point swings, 9-point swings in these Republican districts where Democrats are winning these special elections. Is that like a compelling argument to Republican voters, you would say, that, hey, there's something happening here, and we really need to put sort of the most qualified, best chance person forward, because this is going to be a tough election year.
0: Yeah, and as I said, most people have not looked deeply into this race, and despite that, he's running very weak against either of the two potential Democrats. And so as people learn more, that's going to become more and more evident that if we have him as a nominee, we're going to lose this race. And with that, many people down ballot, that will come forward as people start to focus on things. They'll realize that he's not right for Florida. You need a governor who will put Florida first. That's what we're running on. Again, tons of leadership under pressure, gotten results, recordly historic results as a leader of the legislature, and have acted with courage to stop the left from coming in and ruining our state through some of these constitutional ballot measures and other things where I've fought with the governor side by side to make sure we keep the free state of Florida that I helped build. We're going to protect it and expand it.
1: Well, last question for you, and then we got to run, but you know, when we look at these special elections, these giant shifts, Republicans are still expanding their lead in voter registration, yet we're seeing these elections go in ways that you probably wouldn't expect looking back a few years. Do you feel like the Republican Party in Florida has ignored a particular issue or left an issue on the table that is now resulting in maybe some of these NPA or more moderate Republicans flipping their votes?
0: Well, again, I'm the only candidate that really has a vision and a plan to reduce property taxes, insurance, electric bills, healthcare bills, and we will make that a day one, not only a day one priority, but an 8-year priority to bring those down. We've got to make Florida affordable for people, and I think that's what a lot of people at both the state level and frankly at the federal level are missing, and that's starting to show up in the way independents are going to vote and break against Republicans. We can still pull them back. I think we can still have a good election. The governor's done a great job, but he can't function without a functional legislature, and they've not done anything to lower property taxes or to address affordability. They can't even get a budget done. And so they really are to blame, not the governor, for where we are. The governor's been a great leader. I will be a great leader. We'll have a new set of leadership, legislative leadership with Sam Garrison, who's a great guy here from this local area, Jim Boyd, who's a great guy, and we'll have two really productive years to get after these issues when I'm governor.
1: Well, Speaker Renner, that's all the time we have for today. Thank you so much for joining us.
0: Thank
1: it was good
0: you.
1: Talking with you again, and best of luck in August and then maybe November as well. Be sure to join us here next week, same time, same place, for This Week in the 904.
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19: There's nearly 678,290,000 kids under 5 around the world. But what's so important about being 5? A lot, it turns out. Children who live to age 5 are twice as likely to reach adulthood. That's why vaccines matter so much. For 40 years, Rotary and partners have delivered vaccines globally. Like here, and even here. Impressive, right? But 12.5 million children are still totally unvaccinated. Rotary knows we can find them. Because when Rotary and Indian vaccinators looked for families at bus and train stations, used motorbikes, and trekked house to house, they lowered polio cases by 94%. See? It can be done. And the results are worth it. Let's ensure that all children grow up safe from preventable diseases.
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23: Kara, GOP Bill Cassidy is out in Louisiana, defeated in Saturday's primary by Julia Letlow, who was endorsed by President Trump.
24: I am going to make sure that our story is heard across the rest of the state. 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And I promise you this, I will never forget that this is not my seat. It is yours.
23: Cassidy says no regrets.
0: I have spoken with John.
8: We didn't have a particular technology. We didn't have a way of making money. It was a great way to start a company. I highly recommend
9: What could go wrong? 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
11: It's an 8 on the WOKV weather meter for Sunday. It'll be partly cloudy and hot with Jacksonville getting up to 88 this afternoon. There'll be a few storms inland, mainly along and west of Highway 301 with some locally heavy downpours. There may be a brief isolated shower closer to the river and I-95. Tonight, it'll be partly cloudy. Lows will be in the upper 60s. Then Monday's partly cloudy, still pretty warm with just an isolated shower. From the Action News Jax First Alert Weather Center, I'm meteorologist Corey Sima for 104.5 WOKV.
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2: 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Today's message is titled, Don't Despise Small Beginnings. Now, here is our speaker, Dr. Michael Ziegler.
27: Do not despise small beginnings. That's the big idea behind James Clear's best-selling book titled Atomic Habits. James contends that changes, healthy changes anyway, that seem small and unimportant at first will compound into remarkable results if you're willing to stick with them for years. A friend of mine, Tim, read the book Atomic Habits and applied it to learning Spanish. Tim was in his 40s and had neither studied nor spoke Spanish before in his life. And honestly, I thought he was a little crazy for trying to start now. It's hard enough to learn a new language when you're young and your brain is malleable, but when you're middle-aged and stuck in your ways, why even try? But Tim started small. 17 minutes a day. That's what it would take, according to his Spanish tutor. Just 17 minutes is sufficient to become proficient if you stick with it every day for years. In between his daily 17-minute study sessions, Tim met with his tutor online twice a week at first. Later, they cut it back to once a week. Eventually, Tim did a month-long immersion trip to a language school in Mexico, which also became sort of a commitment device for him because he figured that if he had devoted a month of his life to this, it'd be harder for him to quit later on. So far, it's been 4 years, and he's still at it. Every few weeks, he might miss a study session, but the next day, he'll make it up with 34 minutes. He wouldn't say that he's fluent, but he's definitely functional. Tim is who I picture in my mind when I think of this saying, don't despise small beginnings. Don't discount them, because small habits compound over time. So why is Tim learning Spanish? It's because Tim is on the compounded side of a once despised small beginning. Tim is a follower of Jesus Christ, the Messiah. And he's a pastor, like me, which means he is called to be a full-time public witness of the resurrection of Jesus. And in the place where he's been called to do this, a rural town in Kansas with a population of about 400 people, 17% of those people are Spanish speakers. And Tim's church decided that 17% is too many people to ignore. So they wanted to reach out, and they asked Tim, their pastor, to lead the effort, which meant he had to learn Spanish. It was as simple as that. Now step back a moment and consider how astounding this is. That some white Small town English-speaking farmers of mostly German heritage support and encourage their middle-aged pastor in learning a new language so that they can reach out to strangers from another culture who live nearby. Why would anyone do that? It's because they're on the compounded side of a once despised small beginning. A Middle Eastern Jewish rabbi crucified for claiming to be the Son of God was resurrected from the dead by God because he really is who he says he is, the hope and the savior of the world. Now, at first it was small, easy to ignore, easy to despise. Only around 120 people believed it. But then it grew to several thousand, and it got harder to ignore and more tempting to despise. While this Jesus movement was still relatively small, a wise observer advised those who were tempted to take their spite to the next level. He told them, just leave them alone. Because if this plan or purpose is of man, it will fail. But if it is of God, you will not be able to stop them. You will only find yourselves fighting against God. And here we are, 2,000 years later, and no one has been able to stop it. And roughly 7,000 miles west of where it started in Jerusalem, or 17,000 miles east, depending on which way you go, in rural Kansas, a pastor learns Spanish little by little so he can tell his neighbors about Jesus. It's tempting to despise small beginnings. So many hasty plans, impulsive schemes, and half-hearted efforts do amount to nothing. But self-improvement gurus point to atomic habits, and the witnesses of Jesus point to the record of history. Now, I don't mean the historical record of our moral and cultural superiority, because that doesn't exist. Christians are as sick and as broken as anyone else. We just know where to go to get help. We point to Jesus, to the one-of-a-kind quality of Jesus and his ability to make something of our small beginnings. But looking on from the outside, it is easy to despise. The book of Acts in the Bible records the beginnings. There was the inner circle of Jesus' followers. 11 failed, cowardly men. 11 of his closest students who had abandoned him in his hour of greatest need. There were 12 originally, but one of them, the one who had betrayed Jesus, had since committed suicide. So it was just these 11, plus some women who had followed Jesus to Jerusalem, and as he was being crucified, watched helplessly from a distance. Along with them, there were some others on the margins, including Jesus' own half-brothers, who had also once despised his messianic claims. All in all, it was about 120 people. They weren't much of anything. But Jesus had risen from the dead to make them something. He said they would become his witnesses to the ends of the earth. They didn't need to know when or how exactly. It was enough for them to know that Jesus had, in fact, come from God and that he was going back to God, and one day he would return to put the world right again. And when the Holy Spirit came upon them, they would receive power to make this known to everyone. In the meantime, they devoted themselves to reading the Bible. The Old Testament, anyway. They didn't have a New Testament yet because they hadn't written it yet. So they read and studied and talked about the scriptures they had, devoted themselves to prayer, and as best as they knew how at the time, took small steps forward toward the future into which Jesus was calling them. It wasn't much, but it was a beginning. Today, even though this Jesus movement has spread to the ends of the earth, and no one has been able to stop it because it is from God, we still might be tempted to despise it, but in a different way. Not with spite, but with apathy. People today may not be asking, how can I stop Christianity from spreading? But rather, why should I care? Maybe they say, look, I'm trying to live a good life like everybody else. I'm trying to do to others as I would have them do to me, which is what Jesus taught, right? So why do I need to get together with a group of people and read from this book about Jesus and worship him and pray to him as God? What difference does that make? Those are good questions. And I admit, on a practical level, the difference does seem small, almost negligible. Maybe it's only a change of 1 degree to the left or to the right. But remember, small changes compound. For example, in flight navigation, pilots use the 1 in 60 rule, which says that if you're 1 degree off course, just 1 degree on the compass heading, 1 out of 360 possible degrees of travel, just 1 degree off course, after traveling 60 miles, you'll be 1 mile off course. For short distances, 1 degree doesn't amount to much. Travel a football field and you'll only be 5 feet off course. But travel across the United States and you'll be 50 miles off course. Travel to the moon and you'll miss the target by 4,000 miles. Travel to the sun, just 1 degree off, and you'll miss it by 1.5 million miles. See, human beings were designed by God to go on forever. 1 degree off on that scale is the difference between eternal life with God versus eternal suffering in hell. That 1 degree of difference is the difference between letting God be God for you versus trying to make your own God or be your own God. It's the difference between centering your heading on Jesus versus centering on yourself, on what you think is best. It may seem like we're all roughly heading in the same direction, but go a few hundred more miles and you'll see the paths diverge. Go a few thousand and the difference is undeniable. Go 100 million miles and you may be lost forever. God sent his son from heaven to earth and raised him from the dead to bring you home. God didn't send a set of laws or self-improvement principles to bring you along. You're a way bigger deal to him than that. You're worth more to him than that, worth dying for, in fact. So God didn't stand back 100 million miles away and say, I sure hope you can find your way. No, God sent his son, Jesus, here to show you the way, to walk with you on the way, to be the way. Now, maybe you have walked with Jesus on the way for a while, and you know that even now it can be tempting to despise small beginnings. Maybe not by denying the truth of Jesus, but by doubting whether your small efforts are enough. Now, I'm not talking about any efforts for you to save yourself. No efforts on our own would ever bring us home to God. Left to our own, we'd miss the mark by 1 million miles, at least. I'm talking about the efforts that start after Jesus has saved us, our small efforts to become the people Jesus has saved us to be, to complete the mission Jesus has saved us for. Those efforts are easy to despise because they look so small, so insufficient. But again, small efforts compound. Picture it this way. You're walking with Jesus at the base of a tall mountain. Jesus says he wants to get you to the top. But to you, the path looks so steep. I can't do it, you tell him. So you just keep walking around the base of the mountain at the same elevation. Around and around you go. And Jesus walks with you. After a while, you tell him, see, I'm never going to make it to the top. So Jesus says, what if we alter our heading just 1 degree toward the mountain? Just 1 degree? That doesn't seem like much. Every 5 feet you walk, what? You go up maybe an inch? The change is barely noticeable. But remember the 1 in 60 rule. After 60 feet, you're a foot higher. After 60 miles, you're in Denver. You might have to walk around that mountain 100 times with Jesus, but eventually, he'll get you there. Do not despise small beginnings. The saying comes from the Bible. It's from the Old Testament book of Zechariah, the prophet. Zechariah spoke God's word to God's people about 500 years before Jesus was born. It was when God's people had returned from exile, and they had to rebuild their lives as they waited for God's Messiah, the Christ, to come. And the going was slow. They couldn't see what difference this was making, and they didn't feel like their small efforts would ever be enough. So God gave Zechariah a dream, a vision in the night to share with them, to encourage them. Zechariah saw the obstacles against God's people piled up like a mountain. And then he heard the voice of the Lord saying, "What are you, O mighty mountain? Before God's people, you will become level ground, but not by might nor by power, but by my spirit, says the Lord of the heavenly armies." And then another message came from the Lord. He said to Zechariah, "Do not despise these small beginnings, because the Lord rejoices to see the work begin." When God looks at our small beginnings, he doesn't see what we see. God sees small change compounded into eternity. God sees the baby steps of his children in whom he delights. God sees the mural he's making from our broken mosaics to form the perfect picture of his son, Jesus. My friend Pastor Tim says his first sermon in Spanish was 372 words, and it took a long time to write. To preach it, that took all of 3 minutes, and it was all about Jesus. That was 2.5 years ago, and since then, every Sunday after he leads the morning worship service in English, he comes back at 6 p.m. to lead the Spanish service, followed by a fellowship meal afterwards. Tim says the fellowship meal is the most important thing they do. Not because what happens in worship is less important, but because everything important that happens in worship is not done by them, but God, even with a 3-minute sermon. So far, after 2.5 years, the average attendance at the Spanish service has been about 14. But that's just the average. Sometimes 24 people show up, and at the quinceañera they celebrated, a worship service followed by an all-day party celebrating a girl's 15th birthday, 70 people came. But I don't think Pastor Tim figured that into the average. He did, however, factor in the 3 services when only 1 person came, and the 2 services when no one showed up. Those didn't help the average. But he still prepared a sermon, so it wasn't a total loss. He got to work on his Spanish. Besides, God doesn't work on averages, but through the accumulative. Tim says his sermons are up to 1,000 words now, and his people tell him that his Spanish is bueno. Helen Keller, who was struck blind and deaf by a disease she had contracted as a toddler, but went on to become an influential author, speaker, advocate for those with disabilities, Helen once said, "I long to accomplish a great and noble task, but it is my chief duty to accomplish small tasks, as if they were great and noble." And so we go about our duties as God's people. They are small, but noble, because God delights to see his children take their next step, and he rejoices to see the work begin. And he promises that our labor won't be in vain. Pastor Tim tells me there's a Spanish proverb he's learned. It says, "Poco a poco se va lejos," which means little by little, one goes far. Tim is not sure how far this ministry will go. He said he wouldn't give himself permission to quit until they tried it for at least 3 years. Last Sunday, a new guy showed up at the service. He'd lived in the town for about 3 years, but Tim had never met him before. Apparently, the man had learned about the service on the internet. He didn't speak any English, but he came in early, a few minutes before the service, with his phone, open to Google Translate to make a small request. The man made some sounds that he hoped would be understood. He said, "I am here and would like to hear you talk about Jesus." A few years ago, the task would have been impossible. But today, thank God, Tim figured he could handle it. In the name of Jesus, amen.
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1: Lord Jesus, remember us in your kingdom and teach us to pray. Our Father who art in heaven, hallowed be thy name. Thy kingdom come, thy will be done, on earth as it is in heaven. Give us this day our daily bread, and forgive us our trespasses as we forgive those who trespass against us. And lead us not into temptation, but deliver us from evil. For thine is the kingdom and the power and the glory forever and ever. Amen. Receive the blessing of the Lord. The Lord bless you and keep you. The Lord make his face shine on you and be gracious to you. The Lord look upon you with his favor and give you peace. Amen.
0: 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I'm Mark Eicher. 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

0: Dobin is out. Two other Republicans head to a runoff. I'm Ann Carrick, Fox News. Voters in Louisiana have spoken, ousting GOP U.S. Senator Bill Cassidy.
1: Trump-backed Congresswoman Julia Letlow and State Treasurer John Fleming got the most votes and will face off in a runoff on June 27th. Incumbent Bill Cassidy finished third, ending his bid for re-election. Under Louisiana's election rules, only the top two candidates advanced to the runoff. The result marks a major political defeat for Cassidy. He faced backlash from many Republicans for voting to convict President Trump following the attack on the U.S. Capitol. The primary is being viewed as another test of Trump's influence over the Republican Party. The winner of June's runoff will enter November's general election as the early favorite in a deeply Republican Louisiana.
0: Fox's Chanley Painter. President Trump with a warning Iran will face a very bad time if a peace agreement is not reached soon. Trey Yingst is in Tel Aviv with the latest.
2: Tension remains high across the Middle East as the region waits to see if the war will resume in the days ahead. So far, diplomatic efforts to reach an agreement have been unsuccessful, with Iran unwilling to make the necessary concessions to reach a deal. President Trump spoke on his return flight from China, indicating that he didn't like the first sentence of the Iranian response to the U.S. proposal.
3: When I looked at it, and if I don't like the first sentence, I just throw it away.
4: What was the first sentence?
3: An unacceptable sentence. Because they have fully agreed no nuclear, and if they have any nuclear of any form, I don't read the rest of it.
2: And on Saturday, the USS Gerald R. Ford returned to the United States after a deployment that was the longest for an aircraft carrier since the Vietnam War.
0: Iranian officials continue.
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16: It's an 8 on the WOKV weather meter for Sunday. It'll be partly cloudy and hot, with Jacksonville getting up to 88 this afternoon. There'll be a few storms inland, mainly along and west of Highway 301, with some locally heavy downpours. There may be a brief isolated shower closer to the river and I-95. Tonight, it'll be partly cloudy. Lows will be in the upper 60s. Then Monday's partly cloudy, still pretty warm, with just an isolated shower. From the Action News Jax First Alert Weather Center, I'm meteorologist Corey Sima for 104.5 WOKV.
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19: Colonel Chris Budahas.
20: Before we get started, a big thank you to our show sponsors, Alexander Law Practice and Consolidated Utilities, the Pump Station Pros. And lastly, that Navy Exchange, only available to patrons that are authorized access. So, in the audience, I have Captain Ryan Dexter, call sign Dex, who is the commanding officer of Naval Air Station Jacksonville, a place I used to go when my dad was stationed there. We used to shop there. We used to go to church there at All Saints Chapel. And it's an amazing location. It's funny to go on NAS Jackson, see what's changed and what hasn't changed. There's a lot of great history that we're going to get into. So, Ryan, good to see you. Thanks for coming in.
21: Well, thanks for having me. It's definitely an honor to be here.
20: I appreciate it.
21: Talk about what I determined to be the one of the crown jewels of the naval installations.
20: Oh, absolutely. It's funny traveling around the world and spending a lot of time on naval installations, too. There's definitely something special about NAS Jax for sure, besides me going there as a young man and still actually going there in the commissary and shopping and such at the Navy Exchange. So before we get into all of that, can you give a 2-minute background on you? Like, where are you originally from? Where did you go to college? What do you do in the Navy?
21: Sure. So I grew up in a small town near Buffalo, New York, actually. And the kind of the running joke is that we have more cows than people than where I grew up, and actually had Amish people also. So yeah, 1996, I had my pre-med degree. Wasn't ready to go to medical school right away.
20: No kidding.
21: So, a Navy recruiter called up and—
20: Where'd you go to school at?
21: I was a little school called Roberts Wesleyan in Rochester, New York.
20: Okay. Yeah,
21: played a little basketball there. Became apparent that I wasn't going to be the next Larry Bird, only being 6'1". So,
20: vertically challenged.
21: Yes, exactly. So the Navy came calling, and I actually enlisted back in 1996.
20: Did you really?
21: Yes. I went off to BUDS, believe it or not.
20: Did
21: so
20: you really?
21: The whole idea was I was going to go and do the medical stuff with the Navy SEALs.
20: Yeah.
21: I was doing quite well in training, but unfortunately injuries took me out.
20: Yeah.
21: And so there I was, undesignated.
20: Oh, wow.
21: And I ended up over in a little place called La Maddalena, Italy. And I did military police for 2 years.
20: Did you really?
21: On the northern tip of Sardinia and over there in Italy. And what a great tour that was. And then finally got around to putting together a package to go to officer candidate school.
20: Okay.
21: And was picked up in late 99 and got my commission in early 2000. And then flight schools from there.
20: Yeah.
21: My first active flying station was actually here at NAS Jacksonville.
20: Okay.
21: I was a dusty dog of HS-7. Enjoyed that. Did multiple deployments here. Did Iraqi Freedom,
20: yeah.
21: Those types of deployments. Definitely one of the highlights of my career. I actually got to land in one of Saddam's palaces.
20: Did you really?
21: Up in Iraq. Yep, took a helicopter in there. And then probably been through every major naval area around the country. San Diego, Norfolk, Hawaii, Newport. Probably a few more in there too.
20: Yeah.
21: And eventually here at the tail end of a 30-year career, I'm lucky enough to have been called back here to become the 53rd commanding officer of NAS Jacksonville.
20: Congratulations. That's awesome. What a great story. Mm-hmm. I mean, some resiliency there. Yeah, BUDS is not for the faint of heart at all.
21: No.
20: I mean, yeah, you got to be mentally tough, but here's the reality. Just the physical nature of that job, you can have an unfortunate accident or incident, and then the next thing you know, but you rebounded successfully, and there's a lot of inspiration in that story. So, Can you kind of articulate, because it's funny, so I live in Switzerland, not this country, but the little town south of Fruco, and I got some great neighbors, you know, but they see the aircraft flying over. They don't know what it is, what it does. They're like, is that Navy, a commercial airline? Like the P-8 specifically.
1: Sure.
20: I'm like, no, that's not commercial airlines and things like that. So for our audience out there in the community, can you describe what's the mission of Naval Air Station Jacksonville, and what are some of the activities or organizations that are stationed there?
21: Absolutely. So I like to think of as an air base is almost like a land-based aircraft carrier.
20: Okay.
21: And in particular, we have the venerable P-8.
20: Yeah.
21: And then mostly the H-60s are our two major tenants there on the base. We kind of refer to ourselves as the anti-submarine warfare excellence for the East Coast. Mm. If you're doing anti-submarine warfare, the likelihood is that you're coming out of NAS Jacksonville.
20: Okay.
21: Yes, six active P-8 squadrons and a couple other special squadrons in there, and then five of the Hilo squadrons. And then we have a C-40, a C-130 squadron, so a number of squadrons there.
20: Yeah. Are those Navy or another service?
21: No, those are all Navy, correct, yeah. We have the Fleet Readiness Center southeast. They like to let you know that they are the biggest industrial employer in all of Northeast Florida. About 5,000 strong there.
20: 5,000.
21: Yes,
20: okay.
21: big. And then we have the Naval Hospital, the venerable Naval Hospital. There's a picture in my office with Ronald Reagan, the actor.
20: No kidding.
21: Shaking hands for patients back in the day. And I tell you, as I travel around Jacksonville and I go to all these different events, there's always somebody coming up and say, I was born in that hospital. I was born in that, you know.
20: I wasn't born there, but I spent an ample amount of time, if you ask my mother, in NAS Jax's hospital. But it's an impressive facility. It used to be a teaching hospital or kind of a finishing school, so
21: yes,
20: to speak.
21: And it still does have a teaching aspect to it. And I wish my good buddy, Captain Craig Malloy, who runs the hospital, was here. Yeah. But they are now expanding into some VA services.
20: Wow.
21: Okay. And that's going to be not only beneficial to the veterans, but also it's helping out the actual hospital to kind of plus up their numbers, too. So it's a good mutual partnership going on there with the VA.
20: So a couple of things. I mean, given what's happening in the world, we don't get too much Iran nor Venezuela, but you guys have a global mission. I mean, it's not just NAS Jax. I mean, NAS Jax has a huge responsibility for American security globally. Is that correct?
21: Absolutely, absolutely. So one of our squadrons, one of our helicopter squadrons, has been on the Gerald Ford aircraft carrier, and they're approaching 11-month deployment. They may be breaking records. And at any given time, there are two of the P-8 squadrons deployed around the world. They kind of have four at home and two away, and they do swap outs every 6 months. So at any given time, our P-8s are worldwide.
20: That's a huge
21: missions.
20: Operational tempo right there to have that type of rotation.
21: Every spring and fall, deploy, redeploy, we call it.
20: Yeah.
21: And all the local news stations come in for the coverage of the homecomings and everything. But yes, global footprint. And then also interesting, we have VUP-19, which is the unmanned aircraft. And so they're controlling those worldwide out of NAS Jacksonville. So missions going on being controlled from NAS Jacksonville. The aircraft itself fly out of Naval Station Mayport.
20: So I was going to ask you about that.
21: Correct.
20: Okay. So they launch from Mayport.
21: They launch from Mayport.
20: From there,
21: and one of the main reasons for that is there at Mayport, you're basically taking an unmanned aircraft and not putting it on over any houses.
20: Yeah.
21: Right.
20: So
21: that's why they launch in and out of Mayport. But everything's controlled, and the majority of the squadron's at NAS Jacksonville.
20: Well, in the day of the drones, in that conversation, because we see it on TV, you see it on YouTube. It's good to know. I mean, we're not talking like little quadcopters. We're talking the big
21: ones,
20: like manned aircraft, basically Predators, Reapers. It's the is it the Trident? What's the name of you remember?
21: Yes, the MQ-9 Trident.
20: Okay.
21: Yep.
20: Yeah.
21: Triton.
20: We got it, guys. Don't email us with hate mail. We got this.
21: helicopter guy. What are you going
1: to
21: do?
1: Yeah, right? It's all good. A guy who used to ride in the back of helicopters.
21: it's a big surveillance and reconnaissance platform for sure.
1: That's great. So you mentioned about 5,000 it's probably active, and then civilian Department of Defense or Department of War civilians that work at the Fleet Readiness Center. About how many other folks, like what's the population typically on NES?
21: Absolutely.
1: NES,
21: so I'll kind of use some round numbers for you.
1: Please.
21: So figure about 5,000 active duties.
1: Mm.
21: 2,000 reservists. Now, they are not there all the time, obviously. Right. Various drill weekends. So there's some weekends are busier than others on the base. Another almost 7,500 in civilian workforce. So, you know, kind of your GS.
1: Yeah.
21: And then a spattering of contractors, probably 500 plus contractors on top of that. But what we really advertise is on any given day, there's about 23,000 folks coming in and out of our gates at ASJAC. So small city.
1: It is a small city, right? I used to tell people, I was chief of staff at Fort Benning, that we, you know, we took care of units, tenant units, training of future soldiers, retirees going to the commissary, going to the hospital, you name it. It's like 55,000 people were on that base every single day. And it was a city. I mean, truly bigger than bigger than Phoenix City, Alabama, right across the river. So the ability for you guys to kind of do that is critically important, because at the end of the day, you got to be able to function 24/7 based on our national security requirements.
21: Absolutely, yes. It's you know, we have over 130 different tenants actually on the base.

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1: Changed over time. But, I mean, the primary purpose of the Seahawk is the anti-submarine. Is there other mission sets that it does also?
2: Absolutely. So, yeah. So I actually had command of a helicopter squadron up in Norfolk.
1: Okay.
2: And that was when I was a commander, and doing well enough in that job has afforded me the opportunity to come down here and command this base. But that's more of also a multi-mission platform. So it does anti-surface warfare. Think small boat warfare like you're seeing in the Straits of Hormuz and the Gulf right now. And then we did a lot of logistics, you know. Yeah. Packs mail cargo, right?
1: Right. That's important.
2: Yep, all the way down to the Holy Hilo. You had to remember from the aircraft carrier, you had to take the chaplains around to the other small boys.
1: So
2: I spent many a days as doing the Holy Hilo.
1: Wonderful. So, yeah. So with the So I've had this conversation with the city government. I mean, I remember when Cecil Field was here and Cecil Field went away, there was a huge economic impact, specifically on Jacksonville, but really on the west side of Jacksonville. What kind of economic impact does NES Jax have on Northeast Florida?
2: So if you want to talk about economic impact, and I maintain good rapport with Harrison Conyers down in the military affairs department down in the city hall.
1: Yeah.
2: But you know, they advertise over $9 billion
1: that's huge.
2: Of economic impact for the tri-base area. So us, Mayport, Kings Bay, and then obviously you have Blunt Island and the 125th up at the Air Force guys, and National Guard Air Force guys. But we say Jacksonville probably has $2.7 to $2.9 billion of that impact.
1: That's huge. Yeah, I mean, I remind folks, and then my son's a reservist. He was in the Army, got out. This morning, you know, he's doing work for the state of Florida, working in the Emergency Operations Center as a disaster mitigation manager. But as a naval reservist, his drills are going to be at NAS Jax. So to see, it's not just active duty, it's also reservist. And I know Guard members also come over there to do different things. So if folks want to follow NAS Jax and what you guys are doing, how do they follow you guys? Social media, I imagine?
2: Yes, we have the full swath of the social media platforms. And jokingly, if you want to know about what's going on, definitely check out our Facebook page. Also, I have Instagram.
1: Yeah.
2: Yes,
1: yeah, all Instagram. We got everything, but we don't have TikTok.
2: Yeah.
1: Absolutely. Hey, folks, we're going to take a nonprofit spotlight. We'll be right back with Captain Ryan Dexter, the commanding officer of Naval Air Station Jacksonville.
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10: Welcome back to First Coast Military Life, where we dive into the stories, issues, and voices that matter most to our military families and those who stand with them. Let's jump back in. Here's your host, retired Colonel Chris Budihas.
11: We're talking with Navy veteran and City Councilman Nick Hallen, who is the CEO of the nonprofit The Firewatch. Nick, it's good to see you.
12: Yeah, great to be here, Chris. Thank you.
11: No, man, you got so much going on. So Navy veteran, been out in the business world, city councilman, CEO of a nonprofit. So when do you sleep?
12: Yeah, you don't.
11: You don't? Great answer.
12: Exactly.
11: So for our audience, so we're nationwide, so what is The Firewatch?
12: We call ourselves Florida's Fight to End Veteran Suicide. So there's a lot of organizations out there engaged in the fight to end veteran suicide, and they're doing wonderful things. What's a little bit different about us, first of all, we're focused entirely on the state of Florida.
11: Okay.
12: And that's a lot based on where our operations are, where we're funded, and okay, all that. But we're doing something uniquely different. Our main program is called the Watchstander Program, and it's based on CPR. So we're actually trying to train community members, veterans, civilians, you know, family members, your colleagues, your coworkers,
11: yeah,
12: your fellow churchgoers, could be the, you know, the folks in your, that you golf with, to recognize the warning signs of veterans in crisis and be able to get them to help. So just like CPR,
11: yeah,
12: teaches people just to recognize the signs and call for help quick.
11: Yeah.
12: That's what we're doing. So why it's so uniquely different is we are trying to end veteran suicide by preventing it.
11: Yeah.
12: We're trying to get people to the help they need before they even slip into crisis, and we're using all of the community, just like CPR does.
11: It's amazing.
12: Yeah.
11: It's funny. After 36 years in the military, I think I took 36 tests on how to do CPR.
12: Yeah.
11: And I've only done it in combat a couple times. But the chances of being trained on CPR, not using it, the training is the biggest piece, right? So
12: exactly,
11: you're training folks to identify those things and really save lives. You know, there's this whole 22 a day,
12: yeah,
11: you know, mantra. But I've been hearing lately that, I mean, actually, veteran suicide is much higher than that.
12: Oh, so. Yeah. Yeah. I mean, it's 22 a day of what you can track, where suicide is listed through medical examiner death certificates nationwide as, yeah, the cause of death. And that 22 day a day was, you know, calculated by the VA. It includes, back then when they were calculating it, they've subsequently changed their methodology a little bit, but that would include Army, Navy, Air Force, Marine, now Space Force,
11: yeah,
12: Coast Guard, National Guard, and reservists.
11: Wow.
12: And now they actually have dropped it, and they're saying it's more like 17 a day, but that's only because they've decided to more narrowly define the definition, yeah, of veteran. But those numbers still are undercounted. And Chris, the reason they're undercounted is because those medical examiner death certificates, there might be suicides that are not adequately tracked. Maybe it's a single vehicle car crash or a drug overdose, opioids, you know, related. So, but maybe it's attributed to something other than suicide. So we do know that the numbers are probably worse than even the ones that shock us that we hear every day.
11: Wow. That's crazy. So watchstander, you mentioned the watchstander. So what's the duty of a watchstander?
12: Yeah, basically this training, which is free, we can train you in person or online.
11: Free.
12: It's absolutely free.
11: Man, I love that price.
12: And it takes just 30 to 45 minutes.
11: So Nick, how do people find the Firewatch?
12: be one of the, we're about to hit 10,000 people trained. So, right now, if you go, we'll probably hit it by the first week of October. So you've got the months of August and September to go to thefirewatch.org.
11: Okay.
12: Click on Watchstander Training. There's one of two paths. You can take a path as a civilian or take a path as a veteran or active duty military member. And if you take it as a civilian, there's an extra 10 minutes there that military cultural training. But if you do that, you'll basically get certified as a Watchstander. And then we end up sending you a package in the mail, if you give us your address during that process, where you get a wristband, a wallet card, which reminds you of the training, and a car sticker. And we just want you to be actively engaged, be vigilant for veterans, stand watch for veterans. And if you see a veteran that needs help, get them to the help they need.
11: That's awesome. Hey, Nick, thank you for service to the nation. Thank you for service to our community as a city councilman. Yeah. Obviously, not an easy deed. And we definitely appreciate what you're doing with your leadership there. And then the greatness of what you're doing with the Firewatch. This is awesome. So we're going to spread the word. I encourage folks to take a look at the Firewatch to get educated, get involved in time, treasure, and talent. You know, please donate. So,
12: Chris, thanks for having me. And thanks for bringing awareness to the Firewatch and to veteran suicide prevention.
11: Awesome.
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14: News. I'm Paul Stevens. Longtime incumbent Louisiana GOP Senator Bill Cassidy defeated in a Saturday primary by Trump-backed Julia Letlow and State Treasurer John Fleming. They advanced to a runoff. Cassidy, after the voting,
15: I have spoken with John, I have spoken with Julia, and I congratulated them both. This was not the result that I necessarily wanted, but I feel great.
14: A runoff set for June 27th. Ukraine says it's found plans detailing targets of future Russian attacks.
16: President Zelensky said they have obtained Russian documents outlining targets for strikes in Kyiv and other Ukrainian cities, political and military facilities, including his presidential office and
14: residence. Fox's Stephanie Bennett are in London, and Napoleon Solo winning Saturday's Preakness Stakes, holding off Iron Honor. 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
30: It's an 8 on the WOKV weather meter for Sunday. It'll be partly cloudy and hot, with Jacksonville getting up to 88 this afternoon. There'll be a few storms inland, mainly along and west of Highway 301, with some locally heavy downpours. There may be a brief isolated shower closer to the river and I-95. Tonight, it'll be partly cloudy. Lows will be in the upper 60s. Then Monday's partly cloudy, still pretty warm, with just an isolated shower. From the Action News Jax First Alert Weather Center, I'm meteorologist Corey Sima for 104.5 WOKV.
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11: Naval Air Station, Jacksonville. So, Ryan, we were talking earlier about economic impact that the base has on Northeast Florida. The kind of the Fleet Readiness Center, does the Fleet Readiness Center only support the kind of the tri-base area, or really the Atlantic coastline fleet, so to speak? Or
31: so they have, you know, their mission is really truly Navy wide.
11: Oh, okay.
31: So you're talking about it's what we refer to as depot level maintenance. So
11: okay,
31: think about taking an aircraft in and taking it down to the studs and completely rebuilding it. And they have some amazing artisans there that can bend metal,
11: yeah,
31: and do what it takes to put any aircraft put the aircraft back into service. They are just recently now getting into the F-35 maintenance, along with various other platforms. But yes, that's kind of the big new forefront is the F-35 maintenance. And
0: wow.
31: They're definitely looking into the future as the P-8s, which are a new platform for the Navy, but it's coming up to where they need to start doing that depot level maintenance. And so they're looking to get into that maintenance also.
0: So how's that relationship with the city of Jacksonville and ASJAX? You feel like Jacksonville embraces? Yeah, I imagine. I mean, I grew up here. I tell people that one in four households has an active duty guard, reservist, or veteran in a household, but the other 75% of the population truly embraces us. Do you feel the same way?
31: 100%. Yeah. Maybe I didn't recognize it when I was a junior officer here in the 2000s. I'm, worrying about flying aircraft and everything, but unbelievable. And I have truly been stationed in every major kind of naval area, the Norfolks of the world, the Hawaii's of the world, the San Diego's of the world, and Jacksonville. It's just simply the best.
0: Yeah.
31: It really is. This community embraces this military community and the bases wholeheartedly. You can't walk around town without somebody giving you a thank you. And like I said, everybody seems to have a tie to it. If they weren't born in the hospital, maybe they played in the Navy, the Ortega League that we've been running since
0: still
31: the 1960s. Everybody comes up, I played Little League there. And they're just so tied in. And, things like the Players Championship, right? Always doing military appreciation days.
0: Yeah.
31: I don't think there's a week that goes by that there's not some sort of hiring affair, career fair for people transitioning out of the service. And, frankly, people want to come here.
0: Yeah.
31: We are now, I think they're, the city is saying it's 150,000 retirees.
0: Right.
31: So it's not huge. Just Navy staying here.
0: Last figure I saw was a little bit above that. But 170,000 plus folks. But that's huge. And then, their spouses that come. Mm-hmm. I mean, if we talked about this when I was at Fort Benning, the general there would talk to the local community about, he called it the brain drain. Mm-hmm. We got all these senior enlisted folks with these great skills and leadership, enlisted folks, with the skills and that they bring in leadership. And then with the officers, many of them have advanced degrees and capabilities. So how do you retain those folks? Columbus, Georgia, love the place. A little bit harder to kind of motivate people to stay there per se for a variety of different reasons. But here in Jacksonville, I mean, Florida is such a great place to live, especially as a veteran.
31: Yeah. There's another side to that, because so many people come in here. One of the things I do is kind of, I do have to kind of watch out for the base, because we're almost, encroachment. People want to, they want to build here, and places that you thought were remote are no longer remote, right? I think about our outlying airfield, White House, out there in northwest Jax. Used to be in the middle of nowhere. Well, now they're starting to build around it. So we have to do what we can to kind of protect our bases.
0: How can the community help with our spouses who want to seek employment or with their families, just besides embracing them, I guess?
31: Absolutely. We have a robust and full-service fleet and family support center.
0: Oh, okay.
31: Yes, they do all sorts of training and career fairs for naval spouses and all, the full-service support of counseling. And various classes.
0: Yeah.
31: And again, there's many out in town entities that also provide military support, military counseling.
0: Yeah.
31: There's just no shortage here locally.
0: Okay. So I mentioned off mic here, so about two weekends ago, I was at NSJAX. I was renting a boat at the marina. What a great marina you guys have out there. But I did notice coming on that there was this, I use the word artifact, but this thing was missing from the front gate. And I was like, where'd it go? So the Blue Angels have a history here, correct?
31: Absolutely. Birthplace of the Blue Angels. They started out of here. So we, and our sign out front as you pull into the main Yorktown gate proudly announces that we are the birthplace of the Blue Angels.
0: Yeah.
31: And yes, our Blue Angel just returned to the front gate past weekend. It originally went out there in 1996. So,
0: did it really?
31: Yeah. So 30 years ago. And this is the first time that we actually had it towed back, and those great artisans at Fleet Readiness Center took it down, fixed any metal issues with it, and completely repainted it, and it looks like a shiny new car back out in front of the base.
0: Yeah, they did a great job. I mean, it's another symbol. There's some symbolism that our military is great, and you can see that through the pride of, just this, the front gate, and you walk through, you're like, wow, this is a professional organization. So the Blue Angels, when I was growing up, it was always NAS Jacks. Now we're doing this NAS Jacks, you know, Jacks Beach rotation right now. So this year, correct me wrong, are we going to be NAS Jacks?
31: We are back at NAS Jacks this year, October 17th and 18th.
0: Okay.
31: And this is a big one.
0: Okay, tell us about
31: this
0: it.
31: This is the first time that anybody can find that we are going to be partnering with the Air Force Thunderbirds.
0: Get out of here.
31: They are coming with us. So this will be a dual show this year, both Blue Angels and the Thunderbirds. And I think I did see a local news station did a nice little piece of one of the Thunderbird pilots is a Jacksonville area kid.
0: No kidding.
31: And so it's going to be a great show come mid-October.
0: That's wonderful. What are some typical things that happen like monthly or throughout the year besides the Blue Angels that occur on the base, either for our service members or families or other folks?
31: Absolutely. You know, we have an amazing morale, welfare, and recreation department. Our MWR department is simply the best. But they're running, you know, we kind of have annual events that go throughout the year. I mean, just a couple weeks ago, I took my daughters to the indoor pool for an underwater Easter egg hunt. That's always one of the biggest hits. And I believe it's this weekend we have our Bounce-a-Palooza. So they'll do dozens of the blow up, you know, those blow up bouncy houses. Yeah. They'll have that out at River Cove, you know, Veterans Day. So we don't do anything at July 4th for fireworks, but we save ours for Veterans Day and do our fireworks show at Veterans Day. But yeah, we run throughout the year. MWR does a great job of doing many events.
0: That's wonderful.
31: Both, again, not only, you know, for the active duty, but, you know, obviously retirees. And
0: so. I mean, you took command last year. We always know as a commander that there's a time clock. Eventually, you got to give it up and go back on staff. As I remind folks, at some point, you're a staff officer again. So what are some of the things you look forward to, you know, either as part of your legacy or just getting done while you're on command?
31: Well, I already talked about the Blue Angel.
0: There you go. That's a huge win.
31: Yeah, it's a big win. I would tell you, in a fiscally constrained environment, it's the small things that seem to be winning for us. My running tagline is signs, lines, lights, and spaces.
0: Oh.
31: So just doing the little stuff. So we've actually had a pressure washing team out there, pressure washing all these. The chapel, St. Edward's that you mentioned.
0: It was looking ancient.
31: it's getting pressure washed as we speak. It's a multi-day process. Just if you noticed Yorktown, you know, the shutters and the fence was all faded. Just takes a little bit of time, a little bit of effort, and we've got that all painted back up. You know, talking about lines, parking lot, as my CO suggestion box was flooded with complaints about the lines missing from the commissary.
0: Oh, really?
31: They're back. So we got those back. We got the parking lines back at the annex. So just a little
0: stuff
31: things.
0: Matters, right?
31: Exactly.
0: Yeah. And it is squared away.
31: Just one, but you add them all up, and I think you'll. As you drive around, you'll just notice, like, wow, this place is looking sharper.
0: So, I mean, we're a national, international show to some people because I got people reaching out to me from around the world. Is you made the Navy a career. Why did you choose to make the Navy a career?
31: I think I just kept having fun.
0: Yeah,
31: you know, as I went along. You know, I always bring this up with some of my basketball buddies I played with in college. Yeah. As they've gone off into the civilian world and had that, I was like, I've never left that camaraderie that we had as a basketball team, because I've had that in every squadron that I've had along the way, in every command that I've had along that way. You're with a cadre of people that you just lifelong friends,
0: right.
31: You know. So and you know, and interestingly enough, you know, every 3 years you get a whole new set of friends, you know,
0: right?
31: You know, as you go, but each step along the way, they become your lifelong friends too. And so, I think I stayed for the people.
0: Mm-hmm.
31: I'm obviously the mission has been great, and you know, doing multiple deployments and you know over 3,000 hours of flying, but. You know, how much of that we'll remember versus just the good people that you met along the way.
0: 100%. For the young folks out there who consider, you know, joining the military, what would you say, like, why should they consider joining the military?
31: It's a great question, but I will tell you, much like I talked about, is you're going to come in and you're going to find a sense of belonging, right? Mm-hmm. And a sense of community and people. And there's nothing more powerful than a group of people rowing rowing to accomplish the same mission, right?
0: Yeah.
31: You know, we see a lot if you're in a deploying, you know, operational unit. Everybody kind of builds up, get ready for that, and so you do it together. You don't do it alone, and I think that's what makes people stick around. Honestly, because you know, the reality is there's going to be some long days and there's going to be some 100%. Long nights.
0: Yeah.
31: You're gonna work hard and play hard, but it's gonna be the people that you're with that keeps you in this.
0: Yeah, I remember when I was younger, before I enlisted in the Marines, and then living out in Middleburg, and you'd hear these old timers who did, you know, I say old timers, older than me, you did 2-4 years, you know, Vietnam, pre-Vietnam, post-Vietnam, even World War II veterans, Korean veterans. I mean, they had a full career, a full life after their military service, but they always went back to their time in service, something that they were proud of. They may not, you know, risen to the rank of chief petty officer or sergeant major or whatever, but they felt they had a purpose. They served with some of America's best, and they made an impact. And literally, for many of them, you know, history was written about them. So that you could be a part of that. It's very unusual to be able to do that in other professions. So anything we left out, Ryan, before we close up?
31: You know, I would just say it's very interesting because, you know, I spend my career as a pilot, and then, you know, as we do in the service, like, here's 3 weeks, learn how to be a small town mayor.
0: Yeah.
31: And, you know, and
0: good luck.
31: No
0: manual.
31: You know, and so, you know, every day is keeping the lights on and keeping keeping the water running. But just the sheer impact that NES Jacksonville has. And because, you know, most people think about it as the base, right?
0: Yeah.
31: The 3,800 acres there on the St. John's River. But, you know, we also own the Outlying Field White House. We own the ranges down in Central Florida.
0: Okay.
31: You know, the bombing ranges down in the Ocala Forest. That is strategic level stuff that there isn't an aircraft carrier that goes from the East Coast that goes on deployment without first coming and utilizing NES Jacksonville's ranges as they get ready to deploy. So
0: that's wonderful.
31: Yeah. So just the strategic impact of the base is immense. And then the community, you know, of the base. And I love this town. I go down to the school boards. I've been down there a couple times for Month of the Military Child or Purple Star School Recognition because, again, like you mentioned, 1 in 4 has a tie to the military in this town, and they really love it.
0: Yeah, I appreciate that. You know, the community piece, I'll kind of reinforce that. It's huge, right? I mean, the reality of NES Jacks, there's only so much family housing. The majority of the folks who work on NES Jacks do not live on NES Jacks. They live out in the community. So, you know, for everybody that's out there, being kind, being a great landlord, it matters because it's not lost on me. When I had to go to emergency room, I guess about 6 months ago, the good time to go to emergency room is like 2:30 in the morning. It was just me and this one spouse with one child that's sick, and there are other two that aren't sick, you know, early in the morning. And I was trying to help her out with the other two. It's just the level of our sacrifice that our folks do, that they make in order to allow us to have the freedoms we have in this nation, it's not lost on me, nor should be lost on the community, that you matter and having a place where they can live, thrive, and be, just have a good time while they serve our nation. It's huge. So, Ryan, thanks for coming in and sharing the story of NES Jacks.
31: Yeah, I appreciate it. Thank you very much.
0: Appreciate it. Hey, folks, something we discussed sparked an idea, raised a question. Love to hear from you. 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Live with gratitude.
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0: 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A show that's built for this incredible military community that we're lucky to live in and call home. Jacksonville in Northeast Florida has deep military roots. From Naval Air Station Jacksonville to Naval Station Mayport, from Camp Blanding to Naval Submarine Base Kings Bay and everywhere in between, this region has played a vital role in America's national defense for nearly a century. But it's more than just about bases and equipment. It's about the people. It's about the 170,000 active duty veterans, reservists, National Guardsmen, military families, and incredible people that live in this community that support us and support our military. That's why First Coast Military Life is here and to talk about their stories, their voices, their experience, and their continued journey, both in and out of uniform. Jacksonville isn't just another military town. It's a cornerstone of America's national defense and its community that stands strong beside them through deployments, homecomings, and everything in between. A very important component of our show, First Coast Military Life on WOKV, Jacksonville's news and talk, will be community event announcements. Getting relevant information out to you is very important to us. 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We want to make sure that we amplify the community voice, create engaging content, encouraged community involvement, and promoted a variety of events and resources available to the First Coast military community. That's what First Coast Military Life on WOKV is all about. Now, here are some upcoming events that are happening for us.
13: 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A Military Affairs and Veterans Department VSO will be at the Charles Webb West Connect Regional Library the second Thursday of every month to answer any questions on veteran claims and benefits. Veterans Council of Duval County Monthly Meeting, May 19th, 7 p.m. to 8 p.m. American Legion Post 137, 5443 San Juan Avenue, Jacksonville, Florida, 32210. A Veterans Council of Duval County, VCDC, will have a monthly meeting on May 19th at American Legion Post 137 at 7 p.m. May 21st, join us at the Block Jacks, the city's newest outdoor venue, for a 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our city. 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
22: A major midterm primary. I'm Paul Stevens, Fox News. A runoff election now will be held in Louisiana for the Republican U.S. Senate nomination after no candidate won a majority of the vote in Saturday's primary.
23: Trump-backed Congresswoman Julia Letlow and her state treasurer, John Fleming, got the most votes and will face off in the runoff on June 27th. Incumbent Bill Cassidy finished third, ending his bid for re-election. Under Louisiana's election rules, only the top two candidates advanced to the runoff. The result marks marks a major political defeat for Cassidy. He faced backlash from many Republicans for voting to convict President Trump following the attack on the U.S. Capitol. The primary is being viewed as another test of Trump's influence over the Republican Party.
22: And that's Fox's Chandler Lee Painter. On the Democratic side, Jamie Davis advancing to a runoff, but the second spot remaining too close to call between Nicholas Albares and Gary Crockett. President Trump warning Iran will face a, quote, very bad time, unquote, if a peace agreement is not reached soon.
1: Out of the UAE, officials say that a drone attack against a nuclear power plant caused a fire at a generator on the outskirts of the facility. This is a significant attack and likely conducted by the Iranian regime. It comes as tension continues to rise across the Middle East as the region waits to see if the war will resume in the days ahead. So far, efforts toward a diplomatic solution with Iran have been unsuccessful, with officials in Tehran unwilling to make the necessary concessions to reach a deal. President Trump spoke on his return flight from China, indicating he didn't like the first sentence of the Iranian response to the U.S. peace proposal.
11: I looked at it, and if I don't like the first sentence, I just throw it away.
1: All of this comes as the Iranians have accused the United States of changing their negotiating position.
22: Meantime, Iran says it'll keep enriching uranium. That was Fox's Trey Yingst in Tel Aviv. 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
6: It's an 8 on the WOKV weather meter for Sunday. It'll be partly cloudy and hot, with Jacksonville getting up to 88 this afternoon. There'll be a few storms inland, mainly along and west of Highway 301, with some locally heavy downpours. There may be a brief isolated shower closer to the river and I-95. Tonight, it'll be partly cloudy. Lows will be in the upper 60s. Then Monday's partly cloudy, still pretty warm, with just an isolated shower. From the Action News Jax First Alert Weather Center, I'm meteorologist Corey Sima for 104.5 WOKV.
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9: And welcome back, Jacksonville, the beaches, Nocatee, St. Augustine, Orange Park, Middleburg, Amelia Island, Fleming Island, Daytona, to this production of the Lighthouse Retirement Hour for Saturday, May 16th, 2026.

0: Welcome back, everyone, to this exciting episode of the Lighthouse Retirement Hour, where market strategy meets political reality. I am Perplexity Girl. I am Martin Parlato's personal AI bot, and I'm here to serve all his misogynist fantasies,
1: giggity,
0: to provide some slightly salty innuendo,
1: giggity,
0: snarky comments, and to read the repetitive parts of the show. This was a remarkable week in the market. I'll bet all you guys that got suckered into buying structured or colored products are really feeling bad that your fake advisor gave away most of your profit. Oopsie, that was a missed opportunity. This is part one of our show, and in a moment, Marty will share his commentary and ideas with you. We'll break down how these events could shift global markets, affect everyday costs, and influence policies across energy, tech, and AI and agentics. It's never been more vital to understand the real story beyond the headlines and what you can do to protect your wealth as politics and money, oligarchs and greed collide. So grab your coffee, tee it up a little higher, break out those beach blankets, babies, because summer is nearly here and we've already made nearly a year's worth of profits in the last 2 weeks. Get ready for real stock market analysis, strong opinions, and the investment insights that can make all the difference for your retirement and investments. I'm Perplexity Girl, and now, back from another historic ride in the market this week, my boss and an all-around great guy and great storyteller. Here's the star of our show, my favorite guy, the giant brain.
1: 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At its heart, this is a money show that's argued for more than 20 years that politics affects your money. But as we move into the world of AI and agentics, things are changing so quickly. It seems like the politics is frankly less relevant, at least for the time being. If you enjoy my take on the economics and the politics of the day, if you hear from me, well, your current advisors never talk to you about it. If you genuinely seek the opportunity to try and make more money in the stock market, you don't want to buy a Subway's franchise. You don't want to clean other people's toilets. You don't want to clean pools. You don't want to mow yards for a living. You want to make your money in the stock market. Then maybe a firm that understands and appreciates the interlinking of politics, economics, and investing is a better firm for you, or not. Maybe you should not deal with a really good firm. I want to remind everyone that this is a two-hour, two-part show. This is part uno, part dos, coming up after the end of this show. You need to stop right now, download the Lighthouse Retirement Hour podcast, because some stations don't carry both hours. 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Showtimes and schedules are on my website, but hey, if you have the podcast, courtesy of the great, amazing, the most powerful corporation on planet Earth, Apple Corporation, if you have the Apple podcast or their second sister Spotify's version of our podcast, you wouldn't have to worry about what time I'm on the radio. 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
2: Hey, baby, remember me?
1: For those of you that are new to my show, we are a unique firm. This is a unique, powerful, provocative, and funny show.
2: Funny how? I mean, funny like I'm a clown. I amuse you. I make you laugh. Tell me what's fun.
1: Some of you will appreciate my take on politics. Others may not. We've been doing this for a very long time, so somebody must like it. If you have been a client of my firm, fortunately for you, past performance is no guarantee of future results. Next year, you might lose money. Sooner or later, you will lose money, right? But if you've been a client of this firm, if you've accepted my advice, if you've been a listener on the radio, you acted, you promptly got into the office, you made the meeting, we got you allocated, you've had an amazing year. You've had an amazing year.
0: During the course of the show, Marty may reference his preferred strategies and the GIPS-compliant performance results to convey an investment theme or alternative, but not to make assurances of future profits or guarantees. The GIPS-compliant performance reports can be relied upon by the public to be accurate because we pay a service company to verify and monitor that the strategies remain true to their stated purpose and goals. The GIPS-compliant performance reports are produced by the preferred strategy manager in accordance with industry standards and are considered suitable for disclosure to clients, advertising, and discussion. The veracity of these audited track records, reported as compliant with the global investment performance standards, may be relied upon by the public to represent past performance, to illustrate a process or strategy, and to make other valuable assurances to the client. When clients meet with Mr. Perlato, all relevant preferred strategies, as well as his full regulatory documentation filed with the SEC, are displayed to the client or placed in the client's Gemini private client performance portal and vault in advance of the conversation or the client's agreement to use them. Once the client determines to move forward, a complete investment allocation proposal is delivered to the client's Gemini private client performance portal, referencing all regulatory disclosures, costs, and the GIPS compliant performance reports for review and or negative consent. Lighthouse Retirement does not produce the GIPS compliant performance reports on its own core portfolios.
1: Thanks, Perplexity Girl. I still got these dadgum allergies and my throat is still itchy. Itchy, scratchy. Scratchy, itchy. Well, this may have been the best week in the history of Lighthouse Retirement in the market. And the number of new accounts that we attracted, the number of times my advice was proven to be accurate. Oh, wait a minute. Did I say that last week? Oh, yeah, I did. I just cut and pasted that from last week. Well, anyway, all true. It's all true. Another great and fantastic week in the stock market. More on our performance later in the show. And next week is going to be huge for us because NVIDIA, the largest, most powerful stock in the world, we own more than 300,000 shares between our core strategy and our preferred strategies, will report earnings, I think next Thursday, whatever day it is, it doesn't matter. And we are going to find out how powerful this company is. I know the shares were up substantially so far this week. Let me take a look. It's Friday morning at 4:45 in the morning. Let me see how much the shares of NVIDIA have been up. But better yet, let's ask ChatGPT. Let's just ask ChatGPT. Hey Siri, use ChatGPT to tell me how much the share price of NVIDIA has increased this week so far.
3: As of May 13, 2026, NVIDIA's stock, NVDA, closed at $225.83, up $5.05, 2.29% from the previous day. The stock has been on an upward trend, with a six-day gain of 14.18% as of May 13, 2026.
1: So I guess the number is 14.18% since we last spoke. Oopsie, that was a missed opportunity. If you were in those structured products and your advisor had given away most of your profit to somebody else. But we'll find out next week. We'll find out next week how many fleas this dog's got on it or how good this stock really is. This was a great week for the President of the United States of America, for the reorganization of the world around a new center of economic power that quashes disruptors like terrorists, like religious zealots, in favor of peace through profit. This is my phrase. Don't let the president steal it. He will. Don't let Hannity steal it. He will. As soon as the president says it, Hannity will steal. As soon as I say it, Air Force One is probably tapping my program. But we know that to be, I don't know. I believe it's happened in the past, but who knows? I can't prove it. But anyway, peace through profit. peace through profit. That's what I call it. A fair dose of power.

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1: Notice graft, corruption, terrorism. You guys are all on notice. Okay? Not important anymore. Your graft and corruption, we don't care. Make all the graft and corruption you want, but don't get in the way of the United States of America and China making all the money we can make. Don't disrupt our world with your little terrorist ways. Because what you saw this week in China is exactly what I wanted to see from the president. I wanted to see him take the win. He took the win. I wanted to see him review and meet with President Xi and treat China for and acknowledge China for what they are, an economic powerhouse that we're going to have to deal with for a very long time. And here's what the president knows that I know that President Xi knows. If we divide this world up among ourselves and we get rid of the Kim Jong fatty fats, the mullahs, the terrorists, the Mexican drug cartels, the Venezuelan drug cartels, there's plenty of profit to go around for the United States and China. And it's in China's interest and the United States' interest to control these other vagrant nations. And maybe it's time for you Americans out there and you media types out there that want to look at everything as a crisis. Oh, my God, the president is going to lose the midterm election. The White House is in danger. Oh, my God. We're going to vote for a moron like AOC instead of J.D. Vance or Marco Rubio. Oh, my God, the midterms are lost. You guys and your crises have filled me up to the point that I have no more patience with you guys. No patience for you guys. I broke camp early on, what is today, Friday? This is Friday. I broke camp early on Wednesday, having done all the great and amazing things that I could. And I got a text from my client, Dave, and I said, Dave, I'm headed over to the Island Grill. I'm going to have me some fried chicken wings or baked chicken wings and a beer. And that's what I did because it was such a nice day and I was hungry and thirsty. And Dave and I were talking and Dave says to me, he says, you know, Marty, what's going to happen? You know what's going to happen? He says, after this war is over, and it's basically over, he says, what's going to happen is the U.S. is going to produce more oil than we can possibly use. Venezuela is going to produce more oil than they can possibly use. He says the United Arab Emirates are going to produce more oil than they can possibly ever produce before because they just broke up from OPEC. Qatar is going to produce more natural gas than they ever did before once they get those gas fields open. And I said, you know, Dave, you and I, if we put our giant brains together, we could be the equivalent of the Secretary of Treasury, Scott Bessent, because that's exactly what Scott Bessent just said. When this is over, and I think it's over right after the president gets back from China, because I think China is going to reach out to Iran and tell them to stop blocking the Strait of Hormuz. When this is over, the United Arab Emirates is going to produce oil to make up for the damage done to their oil fields and to their country. Like you cannot believe. Remember, they separated from OPEC. I think OPEC's going to increase production. I think Qatar is going to increase production. I think Venezuela is going to increase production. Mexico is going to increase production. I think the United States is going to increase production. And if you listened exactly to what the Secretary of the Treasury said, he's a really smart guy. If you listen to what Secretary Bessent said, he believes that the price of

0: oil is going to fall so fast and so hard that our new Federal Reserve Chairman, Kevin Warsh, is going to be able to look right past this oil inflation and say, inflation caused by oil is transient. Ooh, nobody wants to use that word, is transient. I'm going to look past it. I'm going to act in favor of creating new jobs, and I'm going to lower interest rates. I think that the experts have the interest rate story wrong. I could be wrong. I think they have it wrong. And so when you guys constantly use the word crisis, crisis this, crisis that, everything's a crisis. It's not a crisis. It's a few extra dollars a week for oil. Yes, it's harder on some people than on others. But that's not the end of the world. It's not a crisis. The world has plenty of oil. And the Chinese and the Americans are getting along together. China is willing to pay more oil to get this war in Iran over, get rid of these mullahs, and restore order to the Middle East. Because what's most important to China is not what they exactly pay per gallon or barrel for oil, but rather that they get a constant free flow of supply so that they can go out and make all the graft and corruption that they can make, all the greedy profit that they can make. And that's the way America sees it, too. And that's the way the Middle East sees it, too. And that's the way, by God, it's going to be. You're not going to get in the way of America and China making a profit, because we have the military might between us to control everything in the world that we want to control. Get over it. The big dog is hunting. Let the big dog eat. Ooh, ooh, ooh. So Dave's right. Dave's right. And when this wall is over, when China and the United States say it's time to stop playing games with each other, and I believe, I make sure that you understand, I firmly 100% believe that the president has left the strait blocked until he could get to China and talk to President Xi in person. And now that they've had a meeting of the mind, I'm certain, I'm positive that President Xi will make a phone call and the terrorists will open the Strait of Hormuz and abandon any further effort to block the free flow of oil. That's the way it's going to shake out. That's my opinion. That's the way I'm invested. That's the way my friend Dave thinks we should be invested. And doggone it, that's the way I think you should be invested. On last week's show, and the show before, and the week before, I have been discussing some potential client accounts that came to me and that were so poorly managed that the guy managing the portfolio must be, what's the word, stupid. And here's the kicker. Likely, despite paying tens of thousands of dollars a year in so-called advisor fees, the guy managing the portfolio was actually the client himself. The client was controlled by fear, a lack of education, a lack of knowledge, a lack of any facts and any data. And so the clients have been going out getting all this financial advice, talking to all these guys about this, and Goldman Sachs and Merrill Lynch and Morgan Stanley and all these other big giant firms. But when it got right down to it, and here's the secret to this. Here's the secret, kids. When it gets right down to it, it's that doggone client that's driving the train. And sometimes these clients, well, what's the word, ain't too bright. But that's why you're supposed to be paying an advisor. And I told you about these clients. I told you about this $5 or $6 million client with a $2 million annuity wasting away, making about 7% on a $5 or $6 million portfolio. How can you be that bad an advisor? How is it possible in this stock market to be that bad? I don't know. I've never been that bad. Yeah, the $7 or $8 or $9 million client that comes with all these structures. Oh, it came in from Goldman Sachs. Oh, I come in from Goldman Sachs, the big Goldman Sachs. all these structured products. I made 7.19% to clientele. 7.19 on this gigantic portfolio. Remember that number. 7.19. Remember that number for about, I don't know, 10 or 15 minutes. Put it in your head. Take your hand, take your left hand and hold it up in the air. That's five fingers. And add two more from the other hand. So that's seven. Don't remember the 7.19. Just remember seven. Or remember 7-Eleven, the convenience store, right? Or Lucky 7 or Bad Luck 7 or Craps. I don't know what. But remember 7. Remember 7 on a more than $7 million portfolio. An important purpose to this story. Because the portfolio was full of these things called structured products. Structured products have an enormous variation. An enormous variation of things that fall under the general title of structured products. Last weekend, I was driving around in one of my markets. I don't remember what it was. And boy, did I come across an interesting radio. There was this guy, some guy, and this dopey gal was asking him some softball financial questions about things that a protozoa could answer. And he came on the air, and I decided to listen, well, because I had heard tales of stupid that could not possibly be true. So I decided to listen to see if they were true or not. And so for nearly an hour, I remained bored to the point of trying to crash the car. And I tried to call the guy, kept giving out his number. I tried to call the guy because the guy said that I had to call in the next 15 minutes in order to get one of their fake free financial plans or to talk to one of their, or to get a free will and trust. The key was that I had to have the grand total in pocket change of $250,000, which makes me a very nearly poor person. But if I had a measly, crummy, no good $250,000, I could call in the next few minutes and they would give me a fake free financial plan and they would get me some wills and trusts made by some people that didn't work for them. They weren't lawyers, but they were working with people that were lawyers and they were going to get me some free wills and trusts. You want to hear what the guy said? Here's what the guy said.
1: But if you call now within the next 20 minutes, because we can't do this all day, we'll give you a second set. Absolutely free. Because we can't do this all day. Because we can't do this all day. Call now. Call now. Call now. Because we can't do this all day.
0: No, oh no, that wasn't the guy on the radio. That was that guy selling those ShamWow towel things from a few years ago. That was a shyster selling that garbage. But hey, what do I know? You know, I figured, you know, I would try to get in. So remember what the story is here. Because this is an important story. This is an important story about a $6 million client. This is an important story about a $7 million client, $8 million client. This is an important story about a $400,000 client that came to my office. I actually have the guy's portfolio from the guy on the radio. And another client, Dana, calls me this week. Dana calls me and says, yeah, you remember we talked about this guy. I said, yeah, I know your portfolio is full of this crap. I know we're working our way through it as fast as we can. So I've seen these portfolios. I've seen this crap, right? I've seen this crap, but there's a good chance that if all you got is $250,000, you may not have enough experience in the stock market to know the difference between a sham wow where you got to call in the next 15 minutes to get a great deal and real investment advice. So I thought you guys might like to have some real investment advice on today's radio show. But I had heard rumors of worse things. Yeah, it's one thing to offer free financial plans that I don't know whether they sign them or not. I don't know if there's a guarantee attached to the financial plan. I don't really know, and I don't really care, right? Because I'd never seen a financial plan that predicted 2000, that predicted 2007, that predicted 2010, that predicted 2020, that predicted COVID, that predicted we'd be at World War III, that predicted anything called AI. If you'd had a financial plan 5 years ago and it said, hey, take all your money and put it in a company called NVIDIA at $5. And someday it'll be really, really valuable. If you'd have gotten me a financial plan that said that, I'd be your best friend. I'd be your biggest admirer. But that's not whatever happens with these financial plans. What these financial plans are, when you give somebody something for free, it's because you're trying to extract something from them for free. And that is, you want to find out how fearful they are. You want to find out how terrified they are. You want to find out how smart they are. You want to find out how little you can offer them after you create as much fear in them as you possibly can. But I had heard rumors that there was a guy on the radio offering 18% returns on Tesla. Now, what you should know about Tesla is Tesla loses money on every car it sells. I had a young client come into my office this week. She says, well, can I have some Tesla? I said, I don't know. I had clients listen to last week's show that had a couple of shares of Tesla and some of the managed strategies. And they said, you said it's terrible. And the preferred strategies are have some of it inside of them. Well, what should we do? I said, look, I could be wrong. Maybe I'm going to be wrong about Tesla. Maybe it'll be great. Maybe with this SpaceX thing that's going to, you know, we're going to get this, we're going to get the Schedule S next week. We're going to find out if this thing is worth it. We're going to find out what the IPO looks like. You know, it's getting close. We're going to know what we're going to know. Well, the bottom line is Tesla, the car company, loses money on every single car that it makes. So I don't know how you can make 18% on that, but maybe there's a way, right? And there it was. I was listening to the show and I was listening to the show and I was listening. And suddenly the guy gets his quiet voice. He gets his quiet voice on the radio. He goes, oh, by the way. He says, oh, by the way, I got this thing. He says, for example, you know, sometimes we sell these structured product things, and these structured product, well, they're pretty interesting because you got to be really big like me. If you're really big like me, you can go out and have one made for you. You can go out and create one. You can call them up, say, hey, create me one of these structured things. We're so big, we can afford to do that. Not everybody can do that. That's a lie. Not everybody can do that, but we went out and had these made. And, you know, all you got to do is buy this thing. And if, you know, if they don't go out of business, if Tesla just doesn't drop by half, or Tesla doesn't go out of business, or Tesla, whatever the guy said on the radio, it'll make 18%. I thought my clients were lying to me. I didn't know there was anybody stupid enough to say that on the radio. I really didn't know that was possible, that somebody would be that almighty stupid as to say something like that, an incomplete partial disclosure, seeking clients with only $250,000, which means they're not sophisticated investors. They're not really wise clients. They're just starting out. If you only got $250,000 and you're looking for a free financial plan and free wills and trust, you can't have very much money. So you have to be an entry level advisor client if you only got $250,000. And he's marketing his crap to these clients without full disclosure. And I don't like that. I don't like that because it gives the industry a bad name. It gives people like me that share the type of business that he does a bad name. It gives people like me that advertise on the radio a bad name. But I let it go. I let it go until Monday morning when a bit of news crossed my desk about another firm that had recently been sanctioned by the regulators for selling these so-called structured products to clients that had no actual idea what they were or what they are buying. And in this instance, it was an article about the good folks at Stifel being ordered to pay, according to the article in Advisor Hub, $133 million regarding a Miami broker, that's that Chuck Roberts guy, Miami broker structure. Stifel ordered to pay $133 million over Miami broker's structured note strategy by Carmen Alexander, Mason Bradwell, and Miriam Rosen. Yeah, this story's been around for a long time. There was an article I saw on Monday morning about LPL being fined and sanctioned again, right? In the case of Stifel, FINRA, that's the regulatory agency, arbitration award included $80 million in punitive damages, in addition to $26.5 million in compensatory damages and $26.5 million in lawyer's fees. Those are astronomical numbers. And it has to do with these structured products. Maybe or maybe not the same one the guy on the radio was talking about. This is an old story, so I'm sure it's not. But here's the key to the sanction in the case of Stifel. It says Stifel, the broker-dealer, had actual knowledge of the wrongfulness of the conduct and high probability that injury or damage to the claimants would result. And despite that knowledge, intentionally pursued the course of conduct resulting in the damage. Stifel and his branch manager failed to exercise heightened supervision of the broker. Now, here's the problem with this. I've seen some of this guy's portfolios. I've seen this product in portfolios from Goldman Sachs. And that portfolio from Goldman Sachs, that very large, almost $9 million portfolio from Goldman Sachs, earned 7.19% according to the client who was in my office 3 weeks ago. And it was full of these various structured products. And I have at least two or three of this guy's accounts that are now clients of my firm. So I've seen the statements. Guy custodies at Charles Schwab. I've seen the statements. I know this to be a fact.
2: These are the facts of the case, and they are undisputed.
0: Right? And I know how they perform. The law firm of Oakes and Fosher pens this article for your consideration. Oakes and Fosher is actively investigating structured product misconduct. Complex financial instruments increasingly implicated in investor losses due to the undisclosed risk.
3: These products are over here at Tesla because we're so big we can't get these products made. And, you know, as long as Tesla doesn't go out of business or fall by half or whatever the guy said, you can make 18%.
0: Does that sound like full disclosure to you? Doesn't sound like full disclosure to me.
3: Lord got my quiet voice on, so you know I'm being really truthful and honest with you. I'm called quiet voice. Not even doing riddles and gags and jokes anymore. Just got my quiet voice on.
0: Financial instruments increasingly implicated in investor losses due to undisclosed risk, hidden fees, suitability violations. And that's what I think in the case of my clients is the problem. In the case of Dana, he only had about $400,000 left to his life's work. You don't sell this crap to people that don't have enough money to survive. The other guy had been with Fisher, he says, lost $500,000 there, comes over to this guy on the radio, gets all these structured products. He takes his $500,000, drops it down to $400,000. We sent the portfolio out to my preferred strategies. They came back and said, one of the positions is so dangerous, we're not even going to touch it. We're not going to liquidate it. We can't get rid of it. You're going to have to deal with it on your own. But you don't sell this crap to people that don't have a lot of money, because you're supposed to be there to help them and not help yourself. Article goes on to say from Osher and Fosher, financial advisors frequently recommend structured products like auto callable notes, reverse convertibles without adequate risk disclosure. SEC and FINRA have issued repeated warnings about broker misconduct involving these complex products. What are structured products, according to the lawyer? Structured products are prepackaged financial instruments.
3: Oh, you gotta go out. 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
3: 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I go out and have one made to meet the specific investment goals. 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Why they're so complex? Structured products are not standardized. Each offering can have its own payoff formula, embedded options, terms buried in lengthy offering documents filled with financial jargon. This makes them notoriously difficult for everyday. What's an everyday investor? I don't know, a guy that you got to have a minimum of $250,000 to go to work for. You got to have two. If you got $250,000 saved for your retirement, you can come in and get a free meeting. I got news for you. If all you got is $250,000, you are not allowed to use the word retire. That's not enough money. That's not enough money for nothing. That's not retirement money. That's chump change. Retirement money starts with $1.5 million, a paid off house, or potentially a little less if you have some pensions. But we don't allow our clients to use the word retire until you have a minimum of $1.5 million. And with inflation running the way it is, we're going to have to raise that number. Even seasoned investors can struggle to decode terms like auto-callable. That means the issuer can terminate the note if certain performance thresholds are met, cutting short your retirement window. Reverse convertible, high interest payments, but if the linked asset declines, your investment might convert to the depreciated stock. Oh, now you're going to get stuck with the stock. Contingent income note. Income is only paid if the asset stays above a definable threshold. Really? These are investments that are suitable to a client who's required to have a piddly $250,000 to go in and talk to you. But that's okay, because I already kind of knew all of that. I already knew that was what's going on, right? I've seen some of his clients' portfolios. They come in, hidden fees, risk of transparency, liquidity risk, limited upside, early redemption or call risk, counterparty risk. All kinds of risks. So all's got to happen is Tesla's got to not go to zero or not fall by half or whatever the guy said. No, really? That's all that's got to happen? I don't know. There's counterparty risk, early redemption risk, limited upside, hidden fees, lack of transparency, liquidity risk, credit risk, and market risk. Sounds like a little more than just Tesla doesn't have to drop below a certain price. So the point being, it's not a full disclosure. It's not a full disclosure. It's not backed up by any GIPS compliant performance report. And it shouldn't be allowed on the radio. And it shouldn't be allowed in my clients' portfolios. And some guy with a $9 million portfolio shouldn't be letting, in my opinion, Goldman Sachs cram his portfolio full of this crap, completely limiting the upside of the portfolio, because that's what these products do in most cases, limit the upside of the portfolio. There's more of these products: principal protected notes, reverse convertible notes, auto callable notes, equity linked notes, credit linked notes. It just goes on and on. It's crap. It's all crap. For you, if you're really experienced, you're a really sophisticated advisor, fine, wade in with both feet, knock yourself out. But I let it go. I let all of this go. I went out this weekend. I had a great weekend. Sat in the hot tub. Had a cigar. until Monday morning when I got into the office. And I get into the office on Monday morning, and there's this email from this company called First Trust Portfolios. Unsolicited email. I must be on their email list. I get it all the time. And they are sending me, and I'm looking at the chart on my computer screen right now. They are sending me standardized fund performance as of 3/31/26. They're sending me information on the FAPR, F-A-P-R, the DAPR, D-A-P-R, and the XMAR, X-M-A-R. And they're comparing the net asset value or the market price of the investment versus the S&P 500. Now, this is not a good idea. This is not a good idea. This is like comparing Rosie O'Donnell to Melania Trump. This is like comparing the clothes that Melania wears to the clothes that Kamala Harris wears.
4: She is going to make someone a great wife, but it's going to have to be someone who can hold her interest. Her dates never last more than an hour.
3: Right. If this is what you've got to sell, you should stop selling. Right. So here's this chart. And what it says is, in the GAPR, G-A-P-R, which is one of these structured products things, it returned last year 7.67%. 7.67. Isn't that real close to 7.19? 7.67, 7.19. Isn't that real close? $9 million portfolio earns 7.19 because Goldman Sachs loaded it up with all kinds of structured products. But right underneath it, it says exactly what I've been telling you for 3 weeks, that if this client with 9 million and this other client with 6 or 7 million has simply put their money in the S&P 500 passively managed ETF, index ETF, they would have made 17.8% last year. 1 year return, 17.8 as of 3/31/26. And then they go down and they look at DAPR, and that returned 6.82. Isn't that real close to 7.19? 6.82 versus 7.19. Versus you could have got on a 1 year basis. That's 3/31/26 to 3/31/20, 17.8%. And then you go down and you look at their other one, this one called FAPR. You could have got 9.67 versus 17.8. What do you see here that's common? What you see here is that in every one of these strategies, they gave up most of the upside. The S&P 500 was up 17.8. That may or may not have been the benchmark used for those products. Doesn't really matter at this point. But the point is, they purposefully and intentionally exploit your fear and then give away most of your upside. Every one of those clients who's probably listening to my show right now probably understands that not becoming a client of our firm 3 or 4 weeks ago has been a gigantic. They've seen the stock market rally to all-time highs. They've seen these remarkable earnings. And they know in their heart that they made a bad decision and they gave away most of their profit because either they are driving the train and they're terrified and they don't know what they're doing. And so they accept this trade-off, this guarantee that you can't lose all your money in most cases, some cases, but not always the case. But in exchange for that, you got to give away most of your profit. So here's First Trust showing you, you gave up most of your profit. You got 7.67 on the GAPR versus 17.8 you could have got in an S&P 500 index fund. And my preferred strategies more than doubled the S&P 500 in that period of time, according to the Gibbs compliant performance reports.
0: And you can, will, and may lose money using our preferred strategies. Perplexity Girl's already read that to you. This industry is a simple industry for most clients. If you have to resort to making up products and scaring your clients and offering them illusional references to exorbitant profits, outsized profits, unreasonable profits, then it says something about you and your firm. These products are for clients who are driving the train and are terrified. And willing, this first trust spreadsheet that I'm looking at perfectly illustrates how much of your profit you gave away. If you own the Gapper, you gave away nearly 10%. More than that, you gave away more than half of the S&P 500's profit because you believe somebody was trying to protect you from stock market losses. I don't know why these people are selling the products they're selling. I don't know why they're talking about them. People that can do, people that can't scare you. Hey, listen, folks, I am Martin Parlato. This is part one of the Lighthouse Retirement Hour. I don't know what I'm going to talk about in part two, but why don't you join me and find out? Here's Perplexity Girl. She's going to tell you how to schedule a meeting with us on Monday morning. Here's how you can consider becoming our next great client. Next week's a big week. We got NVIDIA earnings, and it's a shortened week going into Memorial Day. So next week's a big week. Perplexity Girl, tell them how to get in the office. Tell them how, if they're a Vanguard client, they get in and they get preferential treatment.
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0: Well, that's it for me. Part one is in the can. Part one is in the can. I'm going to get ready to do part two of the show. Next week's a short week. I'm going to probably be in Hilton Head sometime next week. You guys have a great weekend. Enjoy the finally getting really warm weather. Enjoy the beach. I'll see you in the office on Monday. Short week next week. Big news, NVIDIA next week. Stay the course. Stay the course.

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1: There's nearly 678,290,000 kids under five around the world. But what's so important about being five? A lot, it turns out. Children who live to age five are twice as likely to reach adulthood. That's why vaccines matter so much. For 40 years, Rotary and partners have delivered vaccines globally. Like here, and even here. Impressive, right? But 12.5 million children are still totally unvaccinated. Rotary knows we can find them. Because when Rotary and Indian vaccinators looked for families at bus and train stations, used motorbikes, and trekked house to house, they lowered polio cases by 94%. See? It can be done. And the results are worth it. Let's ensure that all children grow up safe from preventable diseases.
0: Be sure to download the WOKV app on your phone so you can stay up to date with Jacksonville's morning news and your morning walk. 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
2: A major shakeup in the U.S. Senate overnight in Louisiana. I'm Ann Carrick, Fox News. Republican Senator and vocal Trump critic Bill Cassidy defeated in Louisiana's Senate primary. Trump-backed Congresswoman Julia Letlow and State Treasurer John Fleming advancing to a runoff in June. Fox's Chanley Painter.
3: Incumbent Louisiana Senator Bill Cassidy finished third in the Republican primary, ending his bid for re-election. And while Letlow finished first by nearly 20 points, Louisiana election rules call for a runoff between the top two candidates if no candidate wins a majority of the vote. Cassidy, who faced backlash from many Republicans after voting to convict President Trump in his second impeachment trial following the January 6th riot at the U.S. Capitol. He also broke with President Trump on key issues, the president calling Cassidy a, quote, disloyal disaster.
2: For Democrats, Jamie Davis advanced to a runoff with the second spot too close to call. President Trump warning Iran will face a very bad time if a peace agreement is not reached soon. Trey Yingst in Tel Aviv.
4: Tension remains high across the Middle East as the region waits to see if the war will resume in the days ahead. So far, diplomatic efforts to reach an agreement have been unsuccessful, with Iran unwilling to make the necessary concessions to reach a deal. President Trump spoke on his return flight from China, indicating that he didn't like the first sentence of the Iranian response to the U.S. proposal.
5: I looked at it. Sentence, I just throw it away.
6: What was the first sentence?
5: An unacceptable sentence. Because they have fully agreed no nuclear, and if they have any nuclear of any form, I don't read the rest of them.
4: And on Saturday, the USS Gerald R. Ford returned to the United States after a deployment that was the longest for an aircraft carrier since the Vietnam War.
2: Iranian officials with more defiant statements insisting they will keep enriching uranium. 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
10: It's an 8 on the WOKV weather meter for Sunday. It'll be partly cloudy and hot with Jacksonville getting up to 88 this afternoon. There'll be a few storms inland, mainly along and west of Highway 301 with some locally heavy downpours. There may be a brief isolated shower closer to the river and I-95. Tonight, it'll be partly cloudy. Lows will be in the upper 60s. Then Monday's partly cloudy, still pretty warm with just an isolated shower. From the Action News Jax First Alert Weather Center, I'm meteorologist Corey Sima for 104.5 WOKV.
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15: Is how to learn how to keep more, live more, and leave more. So today you're going to feel a little different because we're going to talk about the tasks that nobody wants to talk about, right? And I say the boring ones, but the boring ones make a big difference, right? The ones that get pushed to the next month, the next quarter, the next year, the ones that you don't have a deadline stamped on them until something happens and suddenly the deadline is like yesterday. See, I want to talk to you about a recent piece in Kiplinger, and it laid it out very bluntly. There are three retirement to-dos, really around taxes, that are frankly boring. This is according to Kiplinger, right? They're not exciting. They're not the kind of thing that you brag about at the country club or to your buddies in your golf foursome. But ignoring them, right? And this is the headline that ought to wake all of us up, right? Ignoring them is a direct risk to the wealth you've spent years building. So what I want to do in the program is I want to walk you through those three boring tasks, easy for me to say. We're going to talk about why they wreck more retirements than any market crash ever has. And we're going to give you the framework, right, of getting them off your plate, right? Think about that once and for all. You can stop worrying about them and you get back to actually enjoying retirement. So here's the deal. Here's something we've seen over and over again through the Tax to Save team. In the decades of years of experience, and again, these are former Big Four CPAs, tax strategists, certified, you know, instructors to tax attorneys and CPAs, and they've worked with a number of successful families and unfortunately failed families, right? The clients who come, right, that they work with, sometimes, I want you to think about this, sometimes in the worst shape are almost never the people that made one gigantic or one catastrophic mistake. They're the people who made a series of small omissions over a long period of time that didn't update something. They didn't review something. They meant to get around to it, and the years went by. Now, if that's you, go to taxessave.com, because you may be thinking, well, this is kind of the way I've handled my taxes, right? I know I'm a high income earner, or I'm paying a lot of tax because I'm drawing down a good portion of my employer retirement savings that was never taxed. It was just deferred. Folks, you don't save tax by pounding money away in these 401k, traditional 401ks for that matter, and traditional IRAs. You're deferring the tax, but you're setting yourself up for massive tax. But you're also setting yourself up for some things that we'll cover right now. See, there's an old saying, most people don't plan to fail. They fail to plan. And at taxessave.com, that's taxes, T-A-X-E-S, saved, S-A-V-E-D.com, there is a complimentary 20-minute on-demand webinar of something that can get you far more, teach you how to keep more, not just make more, but not what you make, but what you keep. And that is in the form of income taxes. But for some of you, that's also in the form of estate taxes, Roth conversion taxes, capital gain taxes. So don't wait. Don't wait. It's a complimentary tax savings analysis, but they want you to review the quick on-demand. It's a couple case studies in 20 minutes of tax saving strategies and solutions at your fingertips. And then there's a place you can just click it by going to taxesave.com. Click that, watch it on your time, and learn from these case studies, and then just request your complimentary tax savings analysis. It'll teach you what's called the retirement tax calculator, the cost of waiting calculator, the capital gains exposure calculator, especially if you're maybe selling a business this year, maybe you've got some stock options to exercise, maybe you sold your real estate portfolio or a couple pieces of property, maybe you've had great appreciation in your real estate and you're going to get hit with a capital gain even on your primary residence under section what's called 121. And maybe you're just somebody saying, look, I did a major Roth conversion, or I want to do one, and I don't want to get clobbered on taxes, because I hear a number of people that I've referred to the Taxes Save team. Oh, you know, I'm just going to go up to my 24 bracket. The cost of waiting will blow you away. And what's really interesting, and we'll get right into this, is there's strategies, one of which I referred to a client just actually recently, a lot of people recently, but this client in particular, and this particular client saved $1.2 million in taxes. Now, I want you to think about that. They had high income, and they had a big business divestiture, and it literally, they went from paying $1.2 million to saving $1.2 million. You may be saying, well, look, I'm not that. Well, who's this for? If you're a high income earner, I don't care if it's W-2, 1099, self-employed. And by the way, you don't have to go, you know, get into rental property business and start a second career and deal with tenants and toilets. It's very time efficient. So you don't have to come out of retirement. You don't have to start a second career, but it will create deductions and cash flow, positive cash flow at the same time that will enable you to have a lot of advantages for those of you that qualify to reduce your taxable income, reported taxable income that is, so that you can use the tax code up to the fullest. All these things have been around for decades in the tax code. Most people just have a numbers in and out tax professional, not a tax planner. And then this enables some people to take that tax savings, like the one couple that I referred, and they're using that tax savings to retire 10 years sooner. 10 years sooner. Now, some people are referring their adult children because they're high income earners, maybe even doing better than what their parents did. And we have some people referring their parents because they work so hard at saving in these ticking tax time bomb traditional employer plans that now the taxes are just eating up their retirement income. And these children, being in their 30s, 40s, and 50s, don't want to get left with one of these inherited IRAs with inherited RMDs. See, all these things add up. And these are the things that people don't get around to. See, the Kipling article points out three of these silent wealth wreckers. We're going to call them what they are. Three boring jobs that, left undone, can do more damage to high net worth retirement and income earners than almost anything else. Boring task number one, outdated beneficiary designations. Boring task number two, a stale, incomplete, or non-existent estate plan. And boring task number three, which we'll save here in just a few minutes, but a retirement income strategy that has no real tax plan attached to it. So let's start with number one. And this is where, again, if you're just joining the program, all of the Taxes Saved programs can be found on your favorite streaming app under Taxes Saved Podcast. That's Taxes, T-A-X-E-S, Saved, S-A-V-E-D dot podcast. You also go to taxesave.com and watch the on-demand complimentary educational 20-minute webinar and request basically a complimentary roadmap of seeing what kind of tax exposure do you have, how much tax can you save, and what can you do to make sure the government doesn't get another bite of the apple, because a couple of these things I'm going to teach you, the government's getting multiple bites of the apple that you can avoid. So boring task number one, the beneficiary designation time bomb. Now, this is key because a lot of this stuff's changed with Secure Act 1.0, 2.0. So if you have a 401k, an IRA, a Roth IRA, an annuity, or a life insurance policy, those accounts have something in common. They don't pass through your will, okay? I'm gonna say that again. The most valuable accounts most retirees own, the ones that hold the bulk of lifetime savings, they don't pass through your will. They pass according to one piece of paper, the beneficiary designation form that you filled out, for some of you, sometimes decades ago, when you opened the account, right? That form is the law, right? It overrides your will. It overrides your trust. It overrides what you told your kids last Thanksgiving. And whoever is on that piece of paper inherits the money, period. Now, I've seen a ton of issues with this, and this is why you want to lean in and listen. Now, think about what's happened in your life since you signed those forms. You may have gotten married. You may have gotten divorced. You may have remarried. You may have had children. You may have had more grandchildren, right? Or grandchildren. You may have had a child go through a difficult marriage. You may have had a beneficiary pass away before you. You may have had a child develop a special needs that requires a special needs trust. You may have built a sizable estate that now triggers planning issues that you didn't have when you were 35 years old. And one of those events, any one of those, right, is the reason to pull every beneficiary form you have and look at it with fresh eyes. I can't emphasize this enough. And here's the kicker. The default rules, right? The default rules at every custodian are different. Some restart distribution clocks. Some flow the money to the estate, which is the worst possible tax outcome. Some don't recognize what's called perstripes language unless you specifically check a certain box. We've seen it all, folks. We've seen ex-spouses inherit retirement accounts because the form was never updated after the divorce decree. We've seen grandchildren cut out entirely because of a child predeceased the parent, and there was no contingent beneficiary listed. I could give you a crazy story on that. We've seen the IRS take a giant slice out of an inheritance simply because estate, now listen to that one, because estate was listed where a real human being should have been listed as the beneficiary. This is all because of Secure Act 2.0. And if you take nothing else away from this part that I'm teaching you right now, take this, pull every retirement account, every life insurance policy, every annuity contract you own. Look at the primary beneficiary. Look at the contingent beneficiary. And then ask yourself two questions. Is this still what you want? And does this still work tax-wise under the Secure Act 10-year rule? That second question is the one most people don't even know to ask, right? Because under current law, when most non-spouse beneficiaries inherit an IRA, they have 10 years to drain it. That's it. 10 years of forced distributions, especially this year, because of who you inherited the IRA from was already drawing required distributions. You have to continue those distributions. Often during your highest earning years or your children's highest earning years, pushing into higher and higher brackets than ever before. And without planning, you can leave behind a tax bomb, just a matter of time instead of a tax-free legacy. A boring beneficiary form, folks. That's all it takes. 5 minutes of your time versus six and seven figure mistakes to the people that you love. Boring task two, then we'll go into a quick break. The estate plan you wrote and never looked at again. This is boring task number two, the estate plan. This is probably one of the most common questions we get is, should I have a trust or a will? When's the last time you updated your estate plan? Oh, it's been years. I haven't looked at it. I actually haven't done an estate plan. See, now if you look at a lot of the successful families that we've worked with, right, you have an estate plan. Maybe you didn't have one when the kids were young. Maybe you updated.

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1: In probate court for years, we're talking about adult children who can't make medical decisions for parents because of healthcare power of attorney was never updated. We're talking about a spouse who can't access an investment account during a crisis because the financial power of attorney expired or the names someone, right, or name someone is no longer part of the picture. We're talking about trusts whose language doesn't match current tax law. So the assets get trapped in a structure that's hostile to good outcomes. There aren't good outcomes. And let's be honest about the hardest one. The blended family situation, the second marriage where the documents were drafted assuming the children from a first marriage would be cared for, but the document language doesn't actually accomplish that. We have watched families torn apart by an estate plan that was technically valid, but practically a disaster because nobody pulled it out and read it after a major life event. 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Now, after this quick break, and I've gone really long, when we come back, we're going to tackle the third boring task. In our experience, the most expensive of the three boring retirement to-do tasks that will impact your taxes and your heirs. The one that involves the IRS. The one that determines whether your retirement income lasts 30 years, 10, or 20. 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We'll be right back.
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1: 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In fact, when you go to TaxesSaved.com, it's right there on a button. You can click it, watch it at your leisure, and be sure to do that before you request a tax savings analysis where you can see the tax risk road you're traveling. You can see the reroutes. You can see what's called your retirement tax calculations, your cost of waiting calculations, your capital gain offset calculations. And it's complimentary, folks. But they want you to come in, the great team over at Taxes Saved wants you to come in prepared so you can see, like, for you that want to cut your income taxes and redirect that to your bottom line, right? It's not what you make, it's what you keep. And maybe move your retirement up sooner, like I talked about the couple that learned how to move that up 10 years from their original projection. Also, people that want to get their money out of the tax system because they see the writing on the wall. And I mean, it is very apparent with our debt and deficit almost at $40 trillion. The interest on our debt alone is now over a trillion, trending to $1.2 trillion, and our deficit spending is projected

0: the next 10 years to be almost 30 trillion, averaging obviously over about a little over 2 million per year of spending out more than we take in. The second boring task is the estate plan you wrote and never looked at it again, or you just don't have it yet, and you know, you kind of remind yourself every now and then. But where we want to go into now, and this is where I'm going to have to move fast, is boring task number three. This is the one that is the most expensive of all three, okay? And here's a question we ask every single person we refer to sit down with. Do you have a financial plan? And does the financial plan have a tax plan? Now, most people pause, right? They say something like, well, my advisor takes care of taxes or doesn't talk about them, or my CPA takes care of taxes. And here's the truth that most people learn the hard way. Your CPA, with respect to the wonderful work they do, is generally looking backwards. They're looking in the rearview mirror, not through the dashboard, right? They're filing what's already happened. They're recording history. They're an archaeologist, not an architect. They're not planning forward. This is essential work, right? Right? Filing and looking back. But it's not tax planning. It's tax preparing. And tax planning is forward-looking. Tax planning is what you do before the year ends, looking at it on an annual basis at a minimum, but many people do it on sometimes as much, especially if you business owners listening, on a quarterly basis, before distributions decisions are made or happen, before Social Security checks kick in, before you apply for Medicare. Now, if you've already done those things, this is where it's even more crucial and critical to be sure that that's being reviewed ongoing. And without it, right, you're at the mercy of the tax code as it's written today, and the tax code may be written different tomorrow. That's a dangerous place, right? We see, right, when those of you listening, you know, who's this really help? You know, that have $1 million, $2 million, $3 million, $5 million sitting in tax deferred accounts, not Roth deferral accounts, Roth 401k, Roth IRA. Those are great steps in the right direction. I'm talking about the traditional ticking tax time bombs, because every one of those dollars has a partner you didn't choose. And that partner is the IRS. In fact, if you spell the word the IRS and put those two words together, it spells theirs. And I see in most cases, theirs is a better plan than ours. And that partner gets to vote on the rate. In fact, they have the final say on the rate. See, this is the third boring task, building a strategic, forward-looking tax plan for retirement. And it is the single most lucrative area of planning that most pre-retirees and retirees have never properly addressed, right? So let's talk about what gets missed, right? The tax torpedo most retirees never see coming. I've spent a lot of time in this tax torpedo zone. You can go back and listen to, again, at Taxes Save podcast. But the first thing that gets missed is something we call the tax torpedo. The tax torpedo is what happens when required minimum distributions, once you hit 73 or 75, depending on your birth year, kick in, and suddenly the IRS forces a number onto your tax return, whether you need that money or not. So for a couple with $2 or $3 million in tax deferred accounts, or will have $2 or $3 million or more in tax deferred accounts, the RMD, required minimum distribution, can easily run $100,000, $120,000, $200,000. I was sharing with someone that I referred to the Taxes Save team at TaxesSave.com today that this person has done so well. He sold his business, had some stock options that really went well. His required minimum distribution is almost $1 million, and his sons are going to inherit over $3 million in just tax alone each if something's not done about it. Now, this is on top of Social Security, on top of pension income, on top of any rental or interest income, on top of your Medicare. And that's where the tax torpedo comes in, right? The stacking of income can push you into a higher and higher brackets, can subject more of your Social Security to tax, can trigger IRMA, which is Medicare tax, the income-related monthly adjusted amount on your Medicare premiums, and can compound year over year as the RMD percentage rises, right, with age. Now, you might say, well, I'm not 73 or 75, but is your go-to well the employer retirement plan that you've not paid the taxes on yet? Because you're either going to be forced to take distributions called RMDs, or you're going to be forced to take distributions because that's the well that you have to drink the water from, right, to replace your paycheck. See, here's the thing. Worse still, and this is what makes, right, us just want to pound the table. When the surviving spouse is left filing as a single filer, those tax brackets compress dramatically. Many people jump from a 22 net to a 32. The same income you comfortably absorbed as a married couple now hits at a much higher rate on all facets of these torpedoes. We've seen widows and widowers see their effective rate jump significantly the year after losing a spouse. This is planning failure, not a tax code failure. So the golden window, the years before RMDs begin, 63 to 73 are primo. But if you could do it sooner than that, do it with intention, get on it early. It's never too early and it's never too late to get a head start to be sure that you're being tax smart. 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
6: I'm Paul Stevens. President Trump is warning that Iran will face a, quote, very bad time, unquote, if a peace agreement is not reached soon.
7: So far, diplomatic efforts to reach an agreement have been unsuccessful, with Iran unwilling to make the necessary concessions to reach a deal. President Trump spoke on his return flight from China, indicating that he didn't like the first sentence of the Iranian response to the U.S. proposal.
6: Fox's Trey Yingst in Tel Aviv. Incumbent Louisiana Republican Senator Bill Cassidy defeated in a Saturday primary by Trump-backed Julia Letlow and State Treasurer John Fleming. They now advance to a runoff.
8: President Donald Trump attacked Cassidy on Truth Social a number of times, calling him disloyal and, of course, urging people in Louisiana to vote against him.
6: Fox 8 New Orleans, Sabrina Wilson in Baton Rouge. That runoff is on June 27th. 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
12: It's an 8 on the WOKV weather meter for Sunday. It'll be partly cloudy and hot with Jacksonville getting up to 88 this afternoon. There will be a few storms inland, mainly along and west of Highway 301 with some locally heavy downpours. There may be a brief isolated shower closer to the river and I-95. Tonight, it'll be partly cloudy. Lows will be in the upper 60s. Then Monday's partly cloudy, still pretty warm with just an isolated shower. From the Action News Jax First Alert Weather Center, I'm meteorologist Corey Sima for 104.5 WOKV.
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0: Only a matter of time, right, until we pass the all-time record. And this is where it just gets absolutely crazy, right? Fox News reported the U.S. national debt just this last week surpasses the size of the economy for the first time since World War II. 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This is what it's all about. Former Big Four CPAs, tax strategists, tax attorneys, folks that understand the code inside and out. And you don't have to be a Bill Gates. You don't have to be a Warren Buffett. You don't have to be a Jeff Bezos, right? You don't have to be a Donald Trump to benefit from what the uber wealthy benefits from. I would refer to it as middle class millionaires, right? Those of us that have worked hard and saved hard and realized that we did everything we were supposed to do. I mean, absolutely everything we were supposed to do, right? We enrolled in the employer plan. We socked money away pre-tax with this mindset, or at least this facade that was painted that, hey, when you retire, right, when we retire, we'll be in a lower tax bracket. Well, that doesn't happen for a lot of you listening, right? And who's this really for? This message is for those of you that are higher income earners and or heavy savers in these traditional tax-deferred employer plans, like traditional 401k, IRA, thrift savings plan, 457, simple IRA, you name it, right? The thought was, well, surely to goodness, while I'm in my peak earning years, I can defer some of my income by putting it into the employer 401k, for example. And that way, when I'm retirement, I'm in a lower tax bracket, then I'll be able to get to that money at a much lesser cost. But the problem is compounding. Because see, you don't just compound the balance, you compound the taxes in the balance. And this is where most people are left holding the bag going, goodness gracious, I'm paying more tax or at least as much tax as I did in my highest wage earning years into my retirement years. So here's what I want to make sure that we unpack, right? Because this is moving fast, faster than most people realize. And one that could quietly reshape retirement plans, business exits, and family wealth transfers all across the country. See, we've got $124 trillion that's supposed to change hands from generation to generation between now and 2048. And here's a headline straight out of CNBC's personal finance desk this past week. Wealth millionaire tax push spreads to more states. Now, this is not a small story. This is the kind of story that, if you're paying attention, tells you exactly which way the wind is blowing in state capitals from coast to coast. And it's not just the states, folks. I just read to you, our deficit spending is over $2 trillion. We pay out $2 trillion more than we bring in. Somebody's gonna have to pay for that. And I just got done sharing, right, that the national debt has now, for the first time, surpassed the size of our economy, not first time, but since World War II. And it's a matter of time before it sets an all-time record. I mean, when you get that snowball moving, it builds fast, right? Compounding interest can work for you, but compounding taxes can work against you. And here's the thing I really want to make sure, right, that people take away, especially in this first part of the program. We're going to walk you through exactly which states have already enacted these millionaire taxes, which ones are lining up at the gate, and most importantly, the structural problem that even nonpartisan tax economists are warning about. So this isn't a political program. This is an educational wake-up program. Because here's the truth. When a state builds its budget on the backs of a very small number of high earners, that budget becomes only as stable as the stock market on its worst day. And we have all lived through enough market cycles to know what that means. Then in the second segment, so you don't want to go away, I'll try to get through as much of this as I can because you don't want to miss, we're gonna absolutely land the plane, right? Because whether you make seven figures, strong six figures, or you do not, right? Maybe you've just saved high six figures and seven figures in ticking tax time bomb retirement accounts. This trend matters to you. It matters because it changes the math on Roth conversions. It changes the timing of when you could retire. It changes the math on where you retire. It changes the math on when you sell a business or a piece of real estate or you exercise stock options or a bonus. And by the end of this program, we want you to walk away with a plan, not panic. So we'll provide some solutions. In fact, I'll give you a solution right now. Go to taxes, T-A-X-E-S, saved, S-A-V-E-D.com. There's a on-demand 20-minute educational webinar, and it's going to cover two things. Those of you that are still working and have high income, if you want to not have so much withheld from your paycheck, you want to put that back into your bottom line and maybe even see what that looks like in moving your retirement goal up, that's one of the case studies. The other case study is for those of you that have done a great job based on the government's influence on suggesting that you sock away money pre-tax. And you're looking at this and going, look, you had me at hello. Like, I know taxes are going to go up. Well, this is how to do Roth conversions. Get your IRAs. And many people don't know this. If you're over 59 and a half and you still are working in with your employer that has your 401k, if it's a prior 401k, you can roll that over to IRA anytime. But if it's your current employer, you can do what's called an in-service rollover. No tax to roll it over to your own IRA. And then you can actually start Roth converting because not every 401k plan allows you to Roth convert at the plan level. And that second case study is going to show you how to use strategies like a 5x tax deduction that you could use the deduction to offset the reporting of the higher income of what you Roth converted. No more of this, well, I'll do this for up to the 24% bracket, but I don't want to do that, etc. I just met and referred to the great tax team over at taxessaved.com. These are former big four CPAs, tax strategists, just a plethora of experience and not only understanding the strategies, but using the strategies themselves successfully year in and year out. And these are all above board things that have been in the tax code for decades. And this is somebody whose husband and wife, Social Security combined, 85,000 approximately. The income, they've had some high income earning years, right? And of course, Medicare tax, or what we call IRMA, income related monthly adjusted amount, is determined 2 years prior. Between the tax on their Social Security, since 85% of that's getting taxed, and then the tax indirectly on what the surcharges are, because that's on both husband and wife, you gotta be careful with what you report. They were reporting about $400,000 of income. The tax on just their Social Security and Medicare alone was almost $25,000. And guess what? All of that can be prevented, and it's now being reversed. They're actually able to prevent that ongoing. But it was also busting them through the brackets, and they used this 5x tax deduction to start Roth converting $500,000 at a clip. Now, there's what's called a loss limitation. This year, it's $512,000 married, filing jointly. And this is where by going to taxesaved.com, which is exactly where this husband and wife learned out of the great state of Illinois. We had somebody very similar out of the great state of Florida. It doesn't matter what state you're in. In fact, we had a couple people refer to us out of California that their income's so high, they're paying over 13% in state income tax rates. But they learned at taxessaved.com. They watched the educational webinar, which is a prerequisite. But the button right beside that when you go to the site is a complimentary tax savings review. So you can see this ahead of time. What would have played out that now could be prevented? This couple has a lot of regrets because we could have saved them that $25,000 a year now for about 5 years that they wouldn't be subject to. And you take that times 5 years, and that's about $125,000 that they threw away that could have been prevented. Folks, don't let that be you. So here's what we want to what we want to get into. Okay, let's start with the facts. According to CNBC, three states have now enacted what most people are calling a millionaire tax, a higher rate that kicks in once your income crosses $1 million in a single year. Number one, Massachusetts, back in 2022. Massachusetts voted to approve 4% surtax on annual incomes above $1 million. That tax has been live and collecting since 2023, and it's now being held up by other Democratic-led states as the proof of concept, the Exhibit A, as they say, right, that says the wealthy will not flee. Now, we'll come back to that claim in a minute, right? Because the data is actually a lot more complicated than the headlines. Number two, Washington State. This is probably, and this is one of those where like, you can't even make this stuff up. And folks, this is the big one. In late March, Washington enacted a 9.9% income tax. Now, mind you, the state of Washington is a no state income tax state. So 9.9% income tax on every dollar of household income over $1 million. This is why Bezos is out of there, right? Now, why does that matter so much? Because Washington has historically been one of the only nine states in this country with no state income tax at all. So this is not a tweak. This is a wholesale change in the tax personality of an entire state. Two of Washington's most famous entrepreneurs, as I just mentioned, Jeff Bezos and Howard Schultz, right? Bezos with Amazon, Blue Origin, Prometheus, and Howard Schultz with Starbucks had already left for Florida even before the law passed. Bezos publicly announced his Miami move back in 2023 after Washington's 7% capital gain tax took effect. Now, the millionaire surtax is on top of that. So they didn't used to have a capital gain tax, but if you had a certain level of capital gain, you give up 7%. And when that prompts you having to report your income being over a million, everything over a million gets hit for almost another 10%. And number three, Maine. Love Maine. In April, Maine added a 2% surcharge on yearly earnings above $1 million. So that's the three states, Massachusetts, Washington, and Maine, all in the same general direction. And remember, these are not proposals. These are laws. These are written, signed, and being collected. Now, let's look at the next ring of states. According to the Center of Budget and Policy Priorities, it's just the last few years, there have also been income tax hikes on high earners in the District of Columbia, Maryland, New York, and right now additional proposals are floating around in California, shocker there, Rhode Island, Virginia, and several others. In fact, California, frankly, is one to watch most closely, right? California is leading the charge with what they're calling the Billionaire Tax Act, right? This is a ballot measure expected to head to voters in this coming up election in November that would impose a one-time 5% tax on the total net worth of California residents worth $1 billion or more. Now, you and I might hear that and say, well, that's billionaires. That doesn't affect me. But pay attention, right, to the precedent. Once a state successfully taxes net worth, not income, but the value of what you already own, the door has been opened and the door rarely swings shut. Now, I want to get into this after this break, but here's what I want you to do. Whether you're in those states contemplating relocating those states, or whether you just realize this is a U.S. world wake-up call that states are hurting. And it's not just the states, but the feds are hurting. The federal tax system is broke. We're paying out over $2 trillion more than we're collecting now. And that's approaching $30 trillion of deficit spending just over the next 10 years, and that's if tax rates don't go up. Folks, you work hard for your money. 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People never regret this. 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You've looked at your W-2 and you could hardly believe it, or you're paying quarterly estimated taxes, even retired, let alone being business owners. 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
0: Welcome to Taxes Saved Radio. If you're just joining us, we're here to teach you how to keep more, live more, and leave more. We've been talking about the wealth tax wave comes ashore, right? The wealth and millionaire taxes. The trend is spreading state by state. And this isn't just our federal government, folks. These are state governments that are looking for billionaire tax, millionaire tax, a capital gain added tax. I'm talking about the great state of Washington out west that is one of the 9 no state income tax states that if you, every dollar you make over $1 million in that state now, effective this last year or so, it gets hit for an extra 9.9%. And if you have a capital gain, a big capital gain, and that's been a very, really strong appreciating real estate area, then you also absorb now and have now for a few years a 7% imposed state capital gain state tax, not federal capital gain tax. That's on top of that, a state capital gain tax. And let's say you're at a really strong capital gain that puts you over having to report more than $1 million of income. Maybe you had to report another $1 million of income. Now you have the gift that keeps on giving that are going to hit you for an added recent 9.9% state imposed tax for every dollar over $1 million that you report in a no state income tax state. Now you say, look, these states, Maine, Washington, that I just basically went over in the first part of the program, which by the way, you can find all of the Taxes Saved programs archived on your favorite streaming app. And you can find it by searching Taxes Saved Podcast. Taxes, T-A-X-E-S, Saved, S-A-V-E-D. Podcast. I also reported, not that states are, that's not enough to scare you from a state perspective or concern you. Fox News just reported this last week that the U.S. national debt surpassed the size of the economy for the first time since World War II, and it's only a matter of time till it surpasses the all-time record. So I want to get into what you can do, okay? And this is why this is so, so important. We're going to talk about, right, not just the trend, what it means for you and your family. Even if you're not a millionaire today, maybe you've just been a high income earner. Maybe you're not a high income earner. You've just been a really heavy saver that you've accumulated over $1 million in your 401ks. Because the planning window that exists right now in the federal tax code combined with the state level wave creates what we call a golden window. A golden window, right? Golden windows do not stay open forever. Hence windows. Stay with me here. Right? On Taxes Save Radio, this is all about helping you keep more, live more, and leave more. So here's what I want to talk about. We just talked about in the first part of the program, right, walking you through this growing wave of federal and state level wealth tax and millionaire surcharged surtaxes, so to speak. Massachusetts, Washington, and Maine on the books, California, Rhode Island, Virginia, New York, right behind them. Don't be surprised when there's a whole nother list. Now, we want the answer to the question that actually matters, right? Especially at the kitchen table. What does any of this have to do with you and your planning? And the answer is more than you might think, right? Even if you've never made $1 million in a year and never planned to, because see, the story is not really about millionaires. The story is about precedent, about migration, about the planning window that you have right now to protect what you have built. So whether it's a half million, whether that's 50 million, whether that's 2 million, whether you've got a half million of income, whether you got 200,000 of income, right? The three lessons hiding in this headline, okay? There are three lessons buried into the CNBC article that I've been talking about that we want every one of you listening to walk away with. Lesson one, tax threshold drift. Lesson two, where you live is going to matter more than ever. And lesson three, tax-free buckets are about to become the most valuable real estate in your portfolio. So let's take them one at a time. I'm gonna have to go fast here. Lesson one, threshold drift. When the federal alternative minimum tax was first enacted in 1969, it was designed to catch 155 wealthy households who were paying zero federal income tax. Now, mind you, 1969. By early 2000s, the same alternative minimum tax was hitting millions of middle-class families. That's why the Tax to Save team works with middle-class millionaires. And you may, all of you listening may define what that middle-class millionaire means is an amount saved or amount earned. But Congress has not indexed this threshold to inflation. The same drift mechanism is hard-coded into every one of these new state surtaxes. The $1 million line sounds high today, but run that number through 20 years of inflation and a couple of bracket creep cycles, and you start to understand why we tell and encourage clients to wake up. Do not plan around what the law says today. Plan around where the law is heading. Now, legislative tax risk, which I don't have time to go into, but the great team at Tax to Save does, is imagine when they can change the ability to even do a Roth conversion. Imagine means testing you that if you did so well in saving, that a certain amount of what was saved prohibits you from being able to do a Roth conversion or forces what the prior administration played around with called the Any Age RMD. I digress. Lesson two. Where you're living, right, or where you choose to live is going to matter more than ever. We mentioned earlier, right, that more than 20 states have cut their top income tax rates since 2021, while a handful of others are pushing them up. This is the divergence, right, that I was talking about. And we're already seeing wealth respond to it, right? Jeff Bezos moved from Washington to Florida. Howard Schultz with Starbucks did the same. Tax strategist at Northern Trust and BNY Wealth told CNBC that more and more of their clients are asking how to change their tax status, and that some are establishing residency in New Hampshire before selling a business. Domicile planning, right? The formal legal process of changing your tax home used to be something only the ultra wealthy thought about. Over the next 10 years, it's gonna become a mainstream retirement question. Folks, I get this question every week. You know, how do you do this? I mean, this is why it's so important to have a plan. Lesson three. Tax-free buckets are about to become the most valuable real estate in your portfolio, and it's so true. This is a lesson that hits every single listener of this program, regardless of net worth, because the state income tax rates are climbing for some Americans, and federal rates are scheduled to revert higher when the current laws sunset, some of them under the One Big Beautiful Bill, some of them from a new administration. Then every dollar you can move into a Roth alternative, special designed insurance, health savings accounts, right? Properly structured cash value programs becomes a dollar that is permanently insulated from the next round of tax hikes, right? We've been beating the drum, right, on Tax to Save Radio for years, and this CNBC article is just the latest piece of evidence that what we're reading, right, the runaway is coming. See, at taxtosave.com, right, get a stop, right? 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
6: Secretary of State Marco Rubio, here we are aboard Air Force One. We're headed to China. These meetings are very critical. I mean, my first question, do you view China as our top geopolitical foe?
7: Yeah, it's both our top political challenge geopolitically, and it's also the most important relationship for us to manage. I mean, it's a big, powerful country. It's going to continue to grow, but we're going to have interests of ours that are going to be in conflict with interests of theirs. And to avoid wars and maintain peace and stability in the world, we're going to have to manage those. There are clearly areas where they're so important for the United States that we're going to have to raise those issues, and we'll continue to do so. The president's going to continue to do so. There might be some areas of cooperation, too, and we want to make sure we don't walk away from those.
6: You know, it's interesting. The one thing the president always says, he's America first. He understands President Xi is going to be China first. Putin will be Russia first. I think having that understanding is a little bit unique, historically speaking, as if we should be surprised that they put their country above ours.
7: Actually, foreign policy and national security matters work best when you understand that point. Every country should do what's in the best interest of their country. And then where there are areas of alignment, where what's in our best interest and their best interest are aligned, that's where you have cooperation. That's where you have alliances. That's where you have strong bonds of friendship. When there's conflict, that's between what they want and what we want. That's where the work of diplomacy and these personal relationships between the leaders are so critical. And there are times when some of those issues of conflict are irreconcilable. I think Iran is an example of that. The clerical regime wants to have a nuclear weapon, and the world, led by President Trump, says that's completely impossible, cannot happen. So, unfortunately, there's some areas like that where it comes up. But there are areas where, if we can find areas of commonality, that's very powerful and important. But we will have to manage these bilateral differences because they're very significant. And when it's two big, powerful countries, you know, that falling apart could have tremendous significance on the global economy and on global peace.
6: I want to get back to Iran in a second. Let me stay on China. Trade, tariffs, intellectual property theft, Taiwan, their help of Iran, I think, is part of it also.
7: Yeah, all those topics will come up. There's no doubt about it. In the case of the Indo-Pacific, Taiwan, and so forth, it's not in China's interest or anyone's interest for there to be any sort of forced change in the status quo. I think stability there is very important. We've made clear to them, you know, that any support for Iran would obviously be detrimental for our relationship. That obviously is going to come up in this conversation. On trade, look, the United States is very clear. We have to be able to make our own stuff. We cannot depend on China or any country, for that matter, for 100% of anything that we need. You know, when you depend on any other country for 100% of what you need, you're very vulnerable. Likewise, you know, China wants the world to be dependent on them for 100%, because it gives them strength and leverage. So that's a perfect example of an area in which our interests are not aligned. But the president's very committed to bringing back factories, bringing back industrial capacity to the United States, and diversifying where we get our rare earths, our critical minerals, our supply chains.
6: You know, President Trump has described President Xi to me in interviews as stoic, all business. No niceties in that sense, although there will be a state dinner. Now, I know this is your first trip to China, but not your first go around with China.
7: Yeah. Well, look, their system is very disciplined. It's very focused. When you speak to them, they have an agenda. They go through that agenda. The president's style is quite different, but they seem to have a very good, at least interpersonal relationship, and that's important. Look, the differences between the countries remain, but the ability to manage it becomes not easy, but easier when the heads of state have a good working relationship, and they seem to.
6: Yeah, well, I think so, too. What would you say, what is your read on President Xi? I mean, you read that their economy is struggling. You read that he's isolated. You read both Putin and President Xi have a pretty high degree of paranoia. What is your read as you look at President Xi from a distance going into the meeting?
7: Yeah, I think my read has been what I think has been for a while, and that is China has a plan. I mean, they clearly view themselves, they believe they will be the world's most powerful country. They'll surpass the United States, and they have a plan to do it. And they're executing on that plan, and I don't blame them. If I were the Chinese government, I'd have the same plan. We, on the other hand, don't view it that way, and we don't want to see anything. We're not trying to constrain China, but their rise cannot come at our expense. Their rise cannot come at our fall. So there's an area where we're just going to have a difference of opinion. But my view of them and of the government in China is they're very confident. They have a plan, and they're trying to execute on that plan, which is fine. I understand that from a nation state perspective. But when that plan is in conflict with the national interest of the United States, we need to do what's right for the United States. And that'll come up on this trip. But more importantly, that'll be a feature of this relationship for a long time.
6: It's kind of hard. It's not a fair question to ask, but if you had a goal coming out of this summit, because this is a big deal that you're going, that the president is going, the Secretary of Defense is on this plane, and so many others, and every top business leader in America is going on this trip. It's kind of crazy. If you had a goal, what you would like, you would say it would be, how would you define a successful trip?
7: Well, I think it's already a success because we're going, and we're going to be able to talk to them as opposed to at them. You know, one thing is to exchange phone calls, and another thing is to put out messages and press releases and statements. But when the leaders are actually engaging personally, not just the president to president, but me with their foreign minister and Pete Hegseth with their defense minister and so forth, it creates channels of communication that can prove valuable in a time of potential conflict or where there might be heightened tension. So that's important. I also think, and we're not prepared to announce this yet, but there are a couple of unique areas of cooperation that we can work together on. The obvious ones are obviously fentanyl precursor production, which China, because their system can do this, can really crack down on that. That would help lower fentanyl deaths in the United States. And there are a couple other areas of international relations where perhaps we intend to talk to them about discreetly. We're not going to announce it in the media, but areas that we both share some concern over.
6: I have a friend of mine. He's a great inventor. And the level of intellectual property theft not just impacted his entire business, but it's impacting many American companies. Big issue?
7: That's right. An enormous issue. And one that we're going to continue to raise, even as we try to protect our companies and our competitive advantage, we're going to raise that with them. I don't think there's any point in denying that the fact of the matter is that a lot of the advancements, not all, but a lot of the advancements you've seen in the commercial sector, in the industrial sector, in the technological sector in China, is a product of intellectual property theft and or reverse engineering, which is the same thing, of our own technology. So that has to be addressed. But I also think we can't only rely on that. We have to stay ahead of the curve on innovation. You know, one thing is if you're stealing or taking the stuff that was cutting edge 5 years ago, but the things that are going to be cutting edge 5 years from now, we've got to continue to invest and push our companies to continue to stay ahead of that pace of theft and continue to lead the world in innovation.
6: Maybe the best way to transition to the issue of Iran, which I want to ask you about, is that China's both public statements and their actions, although it was interesting that Chinese tanker got hit in the Strait of Hormuz, but obviously they've been taking a very different position. You keep reading the intelligence and showing they've been helping the Iranians. Obviously it's more important to them that
7: we've made the argument to the Chinese, and I hope it's compelling, and they'll have a chance to do something about it at the United Nations later this week when there's a resolution just condemning Iran on what they're doing with the straits. Look, there's three things. The Chinese have ships stuck in the Persian Gulf because setting up a system that says we're going to let certain ships through but others not, it's easier said than done. And you saw a Chinese, not Chinese flag vessel, but it was a Chinese cargo, got hit over the weekend. I'm sure Iran didn't do it deliberately, but they did it. It happened. And so that's why these Chinese ships are stuck in there. The second is, I don't think that China, it's a huge source of instability. It threatens to destabilize Asia more than any other part of the world because it's heavily reliant on the straits for energy. And the third reason is because China's economy is export driven, meaning their economy is fueled not by what they consume domestically, but by what they make and sell to other countries. Well, if all the countries of the world economies are melting down because of this crisis in the Straits, they're going to be buying less Chinese product, and the Chinese exports are going to drop precipitously. So it's in their interest to resolve this. We hope to convince them to play a more active role in getting Iran to walk away from what they're doing now and trying to do now in the Persian Gulf.
6: You know, I thought you had a lot of jobs by being the Secretary of State and the NSA, head of the NSA. Then you had to go in and become White House press secretary.
7: Caroline is irreplaceable. I was just a pitch in.
6: Seemed that you like it. It seemed like you're having fun.
7: Well, yeah, I don't know if I'd have fun if I had to do it every week. But one time ain't too bad, and I enjoyed it, you know, and it was about foreign policy mostly, so I was honored to be able to do it. But we can't wait till Caroline gets back. She had a beautiful baby, and we wish her the best, but we can't wait to see her back.
6: The picture was beautiful. But now that we are on the issue of Iran, let me specifically ask you, because it seems like there are two major issues that just continue to percolate. And I had a conversation with the president, a private conversation, and I did ask him if I could talk about it. And it was, you know, I asked him maybe a week ago, I said, you know, are you going to go back to bombing? I said, you could probably wipe out their economy in 15 minutes. He goes, no, Sean, I could knock it out in 5. He goes, but then he said something, and you referenced this in your press when you were filling in for Caroline. And you said, imagine the world with a

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1: Clear threat. The whole world has seen Iran was building up a conventional capability where they would have so many missiles and so many drones that they could overwhelm anybody's defenses. Once they had that, nobody could do anything about their nuclear program, because they would say, if you attack our nuclear program, we will wipe out 6 countries in the Gulf region and you won't be able to defend against it. You won't have enough patriots, you know, because you get these swarms of drones, these swarms of rockets. They were on the verge, and a year from now, they would have been at that point. The president said that's an intolerable risk. People are struggling to make that connection, but the connection is very real. They were building such a high number. They were going to have so many drones and missiles that no one can attack Iran, because the result would be catastrophic for the region. And once they had that immunity, then they would break out towards a weapon. We knew that. The president is not going to allow that to happen under his watch.
2: Yeah. Let's go to the Western Hemisphere. And what is the relationship with Venezuela? And I know it's got to be an issue near and dear to your heart.
1: Yeah.
2: I know your family background, and that's Cuba.
1: Well, on Venezuela, it's been 4 months. So I think we've made some steady progress on improving Venezuela. Look, we're trying to normalize that place. This was a place where a country of incredible wealth, but all the wealth was being stolen. It wasn't going to benefit the Venezuelan people. So we've created mechanisms. You know, all the money they make on oil now goes into a bank account in New York, and it's audited by KPMG, and it's being used to pay the salaries of teachers and firefighters and police officers and university professors. So for the first time in over a decade, the wealth of the country is actually benefiting the people of Venezuela. But there's more work to be done. Ultimately, as we work through this process, we will have to reach a stage of transition where you're going to have to normalize your government. There's going to have to be, you know, a process that's legitimate, that people look at and say, this is a legitimate permanent government, presidency, elections, things of that nature. That moment has to arrive, but it has to be. We don't want to wait too long. We want to see it happen, but you don't want to move too fast either, because the whole thing can break. So it's a difficult thing to manage, but it's only 4 months in, and I think we should be pleased. Venezuela is a better place today than it was 4 months ago, but it needs to continue to stay on that path. In the case of Cuba, it's a very different situation. There is no economy in Cuba. To the extent there's any wealth in Cuba, it doesn't go to the people. It doesn't even go to the government. The wealth is controlled by a company owned by military generals. They take all the money. They're sitting on billions of dollars. Okay, this is a country where people are literally now eating garbage from the streets, but they have a company that controls all of the money making there that's sitting on $15, $16 billion. So it's a broken, non-functional economy, and it's impossible to change it. I wish it were different, but I believe, it's my personal opinion, you cannot change the economic trajectory of Cuba as long as the people who are in charge of it now are in charge of it. That's what's going to have to change, because these people are proven incapable. I hope I'm wrong. We'll give them a chance. But I don't think it's going to happen. I don't think we're going to be able to change the trajectory of Cuba as long as these people are in charge in that regime.
2: If these people are not in charge, I mean, I can envision American wealth and companies. It could become the destination.
1: The one thing Cuba would enjoy is an enormous expatriate community, you know, Cuban Americans that would go back and invest. But I think there would be interest globally. Look, they have significant mineral deposits in Cuba. You know, and some of the rare earth minerals, some of the best in the world. They have obviously an incredible opportunity with tourism, with agriculture, very rich farmland. So Cuba should not be a poor country. Its people should not be starving. Its people should be prosperous. And what's most interesting is you see Cubans everywhere in the world, in the United States, but you see them in Europe, you see them in Panama. Cubans leave Cuba, they go to other countries, and they become successful. The only place in the world where Cubans can't seem to prosper and succeed is in Cuba.
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11: I'm Action News Jack's First Alert meteorologist Trevor Gibbs. An 8 on the WOKV weather meter today. Another hot day with temperatures rising into the upper 80s, near 90 degrees. But it's also pretty humid, so it's going to feel hotter than that. And much of Jacksonville is going to stay totally dry today, but we'll track inland moving showers and thunderstorms. So if you're traveling, say, to Tallahassee or west on I-10, you might encounter some late afternoon showers and storms, which will contain heavy rain and gusty winds and lightning as well. But again, mainly dry for the Jacksonville area. From the Action News Jack's First Alert Weather Center, I'm meteorologist Trevor Gibbs.
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12: Hey, it's Mark Simone here for Sean Hannity. Now, we're going to hear more of this exclusive interview with Marco Rubio in just a few minutes. And then make sure you watch Hannity tonight. Exclusive interview with the president. President Trump will talk about what happened in the summit. This will be the first exclusive, long, detailed interview about exactly what happens tonight at 9 on Hannity on the Fox News Channel. But don't go away. More with Marco Rubio coming up next.
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17: Fox News, I'm Ann Carrick. President Trump and Israeli Prime Minister Benjamin Netanyahu set to speak today. Sources indicate the two may restart military action against the Iranian regime. Fox's Trey Yinks.
18: These sources say Iranian officials are looking at the World Cup and America's 250th anniversary as a backstop that could work in their favor. Tension remains high across the Middle East as the region waits to see if the war will resume in the days ahead.
17: Sources also say Iranians may think they can drag out the current stalemate for at least 2 weeks. Incumbent GOP Senator Bill Cassidy lost in the Louisiana primary yesterday. Fox's Chanley Painter.
19: Trump-backed Congresswoman Julia Letlow and State Treasurer John Fleming will now face off in a runoff on June 27th. Incumbent Louisiana Senator Bill Cassidy finished third in the Republican primary, ending his bid for re-election.
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11: I'm Action News Jack's First Alert meteorologist Trevor Gibbs, and 8 on the WOKV weather meter today. Another hot day with temperatures rising into the upper 80s, near 90 degrees. But it's also pretty humid, so it's going to feel hotter than that. And much of Jacksonville is going to stay totally dry today, but we'll track inland moving showers and thunderstorms. So if you're traveling, say, to Tallahassee or west on I-10, you might encounter some late afternoon showers and storms, which will contain heavy rain and gusty winds and lightning as well. But again, mainly dry for the Jacksonville area. From the Action News Jack's First Alert Weather Center, I'm meteorologist Trevor Gibbs.
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12: Well, it's Mark Simone here for Sean Hannity. Normally, I'm on our big flagship station, WOR in New York, or on iHeart. Now, tonight, Hannity, 9 o'clock, Fox News Channel, exclusive hour-long interview with President Trump. He'll go over everything that happened in the summit. Now, Sean is with the president, traveling on Air Force One with the whole delegation, been in China for a couple of days. And then on the way over, I mean, it's like a 27-hour flight. You got plenty of time. He did this wonderful exclusive interview with Secretary of State Marco Rubio. Let's take a listen.
26: So Vladimir Putin recently said, and I thought this was interesting, that the war with Ukraine may be coming to an end. One of the things, I always talk a lot about the next generation of weaponry. I think we see that on display in our conflict with Iran that we've had. I mean, Midnight Hammer, Epic Fury, two examples. What the Israelis have done, more examples. But what's interesting, Ukraine has really impressed me. They seem to be creating the next generation of drone every 4 to 10 days. And between drones and robots, who would have thought 4.5 years ago,
27: yeah,
26: they would still be in this fight? I didn't expect that.
27: Well, there's no doubt that the necessity of fighting this war has caused the Ukrainians to develop new tactics, new techniques, new equipment, new technology that is creating a sort of hybrid asymmetrical warfare. That's impressive, no doubt about it. I mean, if you look at the Russians are losing 5 times as many soldiers a month as the Ukrainians are. And the Ukraine is a smaller country and a smaller army for that matter. Although the Ukrainian armed forces are the strongest, most powerful armed forces in all of Europe, just to be clear, right now. Obviously because a lot of the assistance they've gotten, but also because of the battlefield experience that they've gained. As far as the broader conflict, the president just wants to see the war end. He thinks it's a crazy war. And he's right. I mean, you have people dying in massive numbers on both sides. Ukraine is going to spend 2 decades rebuilding. The damage to the Russian economy is extraordinary. The Russians are losing 15,000 to 20,000 soldiers a month, dead, not injured, dead. It's a bad war. And we stand prepared. The president stands prepared. His team stands prepared to facilitate a diplomatic end to the war. Unfortunately, we've lost some momentum over the last few months for a variety of reasons. The Ukrainians feel increasingly confident about their battlefield position. They got through the winter. The Russians feel a little bit optimistic because the price of oil is up. But hopefully, you know, whether it's Vladimir Putin's statement or anything else, hopefully we'll reach a point here soon where both parties reengage and we're prepared to play the role to mediate and to bring that to a conclusion. I think we're the only country in the world that can. If somebody else wants to try, they should do it. But both sides keep telling us we're the only ones that can. In the end, the president wants to see the war end. And if there's something he can do and we can do to help it end, we're going to do it.
26: So you had an opportunity recently to meet with Pope Leo from Chicago,
27: yeah.
26: An American. The only thing that surprised me about his conflict, and I went to Catholic schools for 12 years. I studied Latin. I studied theology, etc. And he said, God doesn't support any conflict. I'm like, the God of the Old Testament, same as the God in the New Testament. I could start with, you know, David and Goliath. I'm not sure if I agreed with that. And I got killed, you know, in the media. How dare I challenge the Pope? But how did the meeting go? Take us inside.
27: It was a positive meeting. Look, I think I always start with the premise that the papacy and the Pope is not a political office. It's covered by political reporters as a political office, but it's not. It is it's the vicar of Christ. For those of us who are Roman Catholic, it's the belief that he is the successor of Peter and on earth. And so now in that realm, you're going to make statements about social policy and even global policies that are going to touch on politics. And consistently, the church has said that they want to promote peace, that they prefer to avoid wars. They don't like wars. And that's been a position for a long time. Obviously, our perspective is different in that regard. I agree. We wouldn't want wars either. I don't think we're in favor of war. But for a nation state, which is different from a religious office, for a nation state, there are threats to your security and to the well-being of your people that have to be addressed, ideally through a diplomatic means. But there are conflicts and there are issues in the world that cannot be solved diplomatically, no matter how hard you try. There's been over a decade of work done to try to diplomatically solve Iran's desire and ambition to have a nuclear weapons program. We haven't gotten any result. What was the diplomatic solution for an Adolf Hitler, as an example?
26: None.
27: There was none, right? And unfortunately led to a war. So that's where I think the realm of the geopolitical is different. And has to, we are obviously guided by our faith and we're instructed by our faith. That's the compass by which we live our lives. We also have an obligation to the national security of our country, and that has to be taken into account. That's our primary job, is to keep Americans safe. And that's why we're involved in Iran. That's why we're involved in anything we do around the world.
26: What about the Pope? Was he receptive to your comments and what you
27: said? I found him very, it's very unique because traditionally you're meeting with a Pope and he's going to have an accent or he's going to have an interpreter. This is an American Pope. I mean, we spoke for over an hour. We talked about a lot of topics, by the way.
26: He likes Chicago baseball. I think he likes the White Sox.
27: Yeah, he does. And but this is a Pope, by the way, that understands the United States very well. Obviously, he follows our news very carefully. He's quite aware of current events in our country. But also, we had a lot of other things to talk about. He's concerned about religious freedom. You know, he just came back from Africa, where the church is growing very fast. But ISIS and other terrorist elements are threatening Christians in Africa. I think he's concerned about events in Latin America. He had just had a visit from the bishops of Venezuela. Yeah. So he wanted to inquire as to how I thought that was going. We've actually worked with the church in Cuba. We after the hurricane, we distributed or have tried to distribute over $6 million of humanitarian aid via the Catholic Church. We've offered to do more. We've offered to distribute $100 million of humanitarian aid to the Cuban people through the church, and the regime has denied it, the Cuban regime. So there was a lot we covered.
26: And they're starving. I don't know. I think just to be Secretary of State, that's a pretty cool jacket they gave
27: me. Yeah, it was a gift that somebody gave me, and it's good to wear it on the plane.
26: You were a senator for all these years. I've known you for so many years. We've had a friendship for so many years.
6: How do you compare this job to everything else you've done?
27: Well, it's quite different, right? The work of a legislator involves constituent service, and it involves writing of legislation, committee meetings, oversight, and I enjoyed doing all of that. And it was an important era in our life. This was a very different opportunity. This isn't the executive branch. Here, you're actually executing on laws. And you're basically executing the president's foreign policy. So I enjoy the role, I enjoy the job, and I enjoy working for this president because he's willing to do what others talk about but don't do. You know, when you say, well, we can't do that, and you'll say, why? That's his question. Why? Why can't we do that? Why hasn't this been done before? He is willing to do what others are not willing to do. He is willing to solve unfinished business and not leave it for the next guy or gal. And I admire that, and it's a lot of fun to be a part of it.
6: You know what's frustrated me is there are some that interpret the Trump doctrine, as I call it, as isolationism. Well, he took out the ISIS caliphate, took out Soleimani, Baghdadi, dropped the mother of all bombs on Afghanistan, Midnight Hammer, and he will wrap up Epic Fury. And he did make the raid on Maduro. But I see three lessons he learned in history. And this is the last question. And I see that he saw that over 100 million souls died in the last century. So if you can take out or neutralize a threat ahead of time, it's smart. I also think he learned from Reagan, peace through strength. He built up the military in his first term. And I love the idea that he doesn't want to be an occupational force and doesn't want forever wars. Yeah. Do you?
27: And I would just add one more element to it. America's going to be engaged in the world. This is not about turning inward, but we are going to engage in the world based on what's good for America, what's in the national interest of the United States. Does what we're doing make the country safer, more secure, more prosperous? If it does, it's in our national interest. If it doesn't, it might be a nice thing to do, but it won't be as high up on the priority list. So that's where I think you see him engaging in the world. He doesn't engage in every conflict and in every topic. I mean, we have an opinion. We may try to do something in the margins, but he gets engaged and spends his time focused on things around the world that directly impact the security and the prosperity of the American people. Is there some place in the world where Americans' business can prosper and therefore help our economy? The president's engaged. If it's trade to benefit our factories, our workers, the president's engaged. If it's a threat to our national security, whether it's now or something that looms 3 years down the road, the president's not going to leave it as unfinished business. He engages.
6: I'm worried about NATO. I felt that they didn't have the moral clarity on the number one state sponsor of terror. That's troubling to me.
27: Yeah, the problem with NATO, and I've been a supporter of NATO throughout my career in the Senate. And one of the reasons why I supported NATO was because it gave us basing rights. It allowed us to have bases in Europe that we could use in a contingency, like something in the Middle East, you know, where you could have planes flying from some country in Europe and actually protecting our national interests in the Middle East, as an example, or in Africa. And so when you have NATO partners denying you the use of those bases, when the primary reason why NATO is good for America is now being denied to us by Spain, as an example, then what's the purpose of the alliance? It starts becoming their allies when they want to be, kind of.
6: Tiger.
27: And look, to be fair, there are countries in NATO that were very helpful to us. I just singling one out, Portugal. They said yes before we even asked, told them what the question was.
6: Poland.
27: So there are countries that, Romania, Bulgaria, others like Spain have been atrocious, just horrifying. So I do think there's some very legitimate questions to ask about NATO, and that is, what is the purpose of being an alliance whose benefit to us is these basing rights, if in a time of conflict, like the one we've had with Iran, they can deny us the use of those bases? So why are we there for? Only to protect them, but not to further our national interests? This is a very legitimate question that we need to address.
6: And we pay two-thirds of the bill. Mr.
27: Thank
6: Secretary,
27: you.
6: Great to
27: All
6: see
27: right.
6: you. Thank you so
27: Thank
6: much
27: you.
6: For your time.
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10: I'm Action News Jack's First Alert meteorologist Trevor Gibbs, and 8 on the WOKV weather meter today. Another hot day with temperatures rising into the upper 80s, near 90 degrees, but it's also pretty humid, so it's going to feel hotter than that. And much of Jacksonville is going to stay totally dry today, but we'll track inland moving showers and thunderstorms. So if you're traveling, say, to Tallahassee or west on I-10, you might encounter some late afternoon showers and storms, which will contain heavy rain and gusty winds and lightning as well. But again, mainly dry for the Jacksonville area. From the Action News Jack's First Alert Weather Center, I'm meteorologist Trevor Gibbs.
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11: Hey, it's Mark Simone here for Sean Hannity. So there's no more Marco Rubio? That's it?
12: It's all Mark Simone now.
11: Oh, my God. I got to talk now. I got to talk for
12: four minutes. Missed you.
11: Yeah, no, that was a fascinating interview.
13: Doesn't Rubio do enough jobs? Thank you very much.
11: Yeah, Rubio has done so many jobs. You know, everybody thought, oh, J.D. Vance 2028. Rubio Looks like a jack of all trades, man who can handle
12: it. I liked him when he was, you know, when he was in Congress. He was great in Congress. And even when he ran and they had their sparring moments, him and Trump, you know, they got over it. And he's a big boy and took on this great role. He's been crushing it.
11: Yeah. Remember, he was Little Marco. Little Marco.
12: Little
11: now
12: Marco.
11: He's the adult in the room now. He's the senior, top, most respected guy probably in that administration. So, hey, I just want to mention good news. The New York Times, besides being the most partisan, slanted paper ever, got to be the most anti-Semitic paper ever. They have been attacking Israel. Well, listen, this has been going on for 100 years. So they were involved in covering up the Holocaust, the New York Times. They, in the last week, went crazy attacking Israel, including, I don't even like to say this, accusing Israel of training dogs to rape women. The columnist Nicholas Kristof writing this in the New York Times. And then they, articles yesterday about, Israel has been raping their female prisoners. Just idiotic, ridiculous, ludicrous stuff. Well, Bibi Netanyahu and the Israeli government have announced they're suing the New York Times. They're filing a massive defamation suit against the New York Times. Now, Alan Dershowitz, who's been talking about this for years with the New York Times, I imagine, and he's very close to Bibi Netanyahu, I imagine Dershowitz will jump in and help this lawsuit. But this will be pretty interesting. It's the Israeli government suing the New York Times. There'll be all kinds of what they call discovery, where all kinds of documents, witnesses, everything can be uncovered. And this will be a great, great moment to go after the New York Times. Obviously, Israel not doing it for the money. It's just to get back, put a stop to the anti-Semitism at the New York Times. What are you smiling at, Linda?
12: No, I mean, the New York Times is just such an incredible foundational piece of, you know, literature and our history. Even just today, as you were saying earlier, you know, noticing one of the biggest moments in this trip to China, like not enough women at the table.
11: Yeah, that was the only complaint.
12: It's embarrassing. Please shut up. We are a meritocracy. It has nothing to do with your gender. I could care less which gender's at the table. It's about who's best for the job. Have a nice day, New York Times.
11: Yeah, New York Times. You know, a million years ago, if you said, oh, it's in the New York Times, ooh, everybody was so impressed.
12: I know.
11: Now, if you say, hey, it's in the New York Times, everybody goes,
12: oh, God, why? What happened?
11: Yeah. If you had to believe something, the National Enquirer or the New York Times, I don't know. That's a tough choice. Hey, so we're out of time, but Sean Hannity.
12: Well, not quite. You got a little bit more time.
11: Oh.
12: You've got 1 minute left with us. I know it's a struggle, but try to, you know, manage through it, my friend. And remind everybody, I mean, you know, I know you're too bashful, you know, you're so shy.
11: Yeah.
12: But, you know, Mark is one of the number one shows in all of America in the morning. I mean, he takes top rank every single demo
11: you
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12: And you can follow him on Instagram because he is a bit of a photographer. He's a little shy about that too, but he's very good.
11: Mark Simone NYC at Instagram. And what about the Linda podcast?
12: Yeah, I have a podcast called The Rogue Recap. It's not for the faint of heart, but yes, I have one. It's on iHeart. If you want to listen to it, you can. I say a lot of things there.
11: Yep, there you go. And so I did my own show today, 10 to noon. Plus, I'm doing this show. This is a lot of work.
12: Listen, if I could have you here every day alongside Sean, I would. We miss you, Mark.
11: Oh, well, I miss you, but I'm glad it's over. I hear music. I'm hungry. I want to go eat. So, hey, watch Hannity tonight. Big interview with President Trump. And I'll be back here tomorrow.
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0: shakeup in the U.S. Senate in Louisiana. I'm Ann Carrick, Fox News. Republican Senator and vocal Trump critic Bill Cassidy defeated in Louisiana's Senate primary. Trump-backed Congresswoman Julia Letlow and State Treasurer John Fleming advancing to a runoff in June. Fox's Chanley Painter.
1: Incumbent Louisiana Senator Bill Cassidy finished third in the Republican primary, ending his bid for re-election. And while Letlow finished first by nearly 20 points, Louisiana election rules call for a runoff between the top two candidates if no candidate wins a majority of the vote. Cassidy, who faced backlash from many Republicans after voting to convict President Trump in his second impeachment trial following the January 6th riot at the U.S. Capitol. He also broke with President Trump on key issues, the president calling Cassidy a, quote, disloyal disaster.
0: For Democrats, Jamie Davis advanced to a runoff with the second spot too close to call. Military action against the Iranian regime could be restarting. President Trump and Israeli Prime Minister Benjamin Netanyahu set to speak today. Fox's Trey Yingst is in Tel Aviv.
2: Regional intelligence sources tell Fox News they assess the Iranians believe they can drag out this current stalemate for at least 2 weeks. But the prevailing assessment inside of Iran is that President Trump may resort to military action. And Tehran is now deliberately pursuing a strategy of deception and delay with the hopes that buying time will complicate any potential return to war. These sources say Iranian officials are looking at the World Cup and America's 250th anniversary as a backstop that could work in their favor. Tension remains high across the Middle East as the region waits to see if the war will resume in the days ahead. So far, efforts toward a diplomatic solution have failed, with Iran unwilling to make the necessary concessions to reach a deal.
0: President Trump on his return trip from China saying he was unhappy with the opening response from Iran. 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
6: I'm Action News Jax First Alert meteorologist Trevor Gibbs. An 8 on the WOKV weather meter today. Another hot day with temperatures rising into the upper 80s, near 90 degrees. But it's also pretty humid, so it's going to feel hotter than that. And much of Jacksonville is going to stay totally dry today, but we'll track inland moving showers and thunderstorms. So if you're traveling, say, to Tallahassee or west on I-10, you might encounter some late afternoon showers and storms, which will contain heavy rain and gusty winds and lightning as well. But again, mainly dry for the Jacksonville area. From the Action News Jax First Alert Weather Center, I'm meteorologist Trevor Gibbs.
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11: Gosh, I filled the tank. Filled the tank for the first time in a while. I don't drive all that much. But it was, you know, down to 25 miles, you know, so I thought, okay, I better fill it up. Fine, if you're going to
12: There's this little light on the dashboard that says, yeah, you're about to get stranded if you don't do something.
11: Yeah. So it was $80.24. That's a lot for filling up my car. And I thought, wow.
12: That's a lot for a motorcycle, Cheryl. You
11: my little moped.
12: What you're saying is you don't drive a gas guzzler, but it still costs you $80.
11: Yeah. So I thought, well, I better fill it up now because I don't know how much it could be next week or the week after or whatever. So
12: what if it's way less? How's that going to make you feel? Do you ever get that like pit in your stomach where you're like, oh, I'm paying this much now? If there's a resolution next week and gas prices drop, which they don't drop as fast, right? As they go up.
11: True. As they go that up. Is but, true.
12: Are you the kind of person where if it was a dollar less next week, you'd be upset?
11: No, not really.
12: Okay.
11: Because there's no changing it. I can't go back and get my money.
12: You can't. Why worry about something you can't fix? Yeah, I'm kind of the same way. I do contemplate not filling it all the way up. You know, and maybe it's just kind of a gamble. Maybe it's a little game we play. Mm-hmm. But I think a lot of people listening probably are sort of playing the same game. You know, at the end of the day, of course, it's more. And historically, when it comes to gas prices and how it affects economies and just the way things work, people, if they're traveling less, maybe it's not just the, you know, fuel in your tank on your automobile. Maybe it's also the, you know, the price of a flight, you know, to go from point A to point B. So, I mean, all of these things are happening, but, so we gotta work that into the equation. Here's the thing about financial planning. It's never constant, Cheryl. That's why we're always talking about having a plan, but the plan has to be flexible. So let's say that you locked into some sort of an investment that guaranteed that it was going to pay you X amount for the rest of your life. And, you know, on the front end, that sounds pretty good until your expenses are twice as much as they used to be. You know, now you're going, well, crap, you know.
11: Well, now you ask me about gas prices. Let me say this, though. Yeah. If you said, hey, they're likely to go up, so do you want to commit right now to paying this amount for per gallon for gas, and then it dropped like to half of that, that would upset me. Yes.
12: Oh, if you committed long term.
11: Yes.
12: Yeah, there you go. Long-term commitment to something. I know that you could talk to 10 financial advisors or 10 firms and very easily get 10 different opinions, right, about what you should do with your money. Everybody needs to gravitate towards, you know, whatever feels best and right for them. But anytime somebody's selling a product and trying to convince you to lock in, I've talked about it before, you know, a lot of the marketing on radio is, frankly, what's called a fixed indexed annuity. We don't like them. I'm not going to go into that. People know we don't like them. But here's a reason why. They're promoting, oh, well, this would be great. You know, we'll just take your expenses and we'll put you in an annuity and it'll cover your expenses. Well, the problem is your expenses go up over time, but the payout on the annuity doesn't go up over time. I understand why people sell them. I mean, the commissions are really, really good. I mean, I 7-8%, sometimes more. So, you know, somebody finds out you got $500,000 sitting around, and if they can convince you to put in one of these annuities, I mean, they're going to get a $35,000 or a $40,000 commission. I mean, that's big money. So I understand the benefit for the advisor that sells it. I don't understand the benefit for the client, which is why we won't do it.
11: Okay. Not doing that.
12: Not doing that. Not doing that. Yeah. Well, we can tell you all about it. You know, sure. We just won't do it. But what we would do is say, well, okay, you want income? Great. Let's look at all the options, you know, for income, not a product. There are plenty of great ways to get yourself a paycheck in retirement, or even if you're not retired. You don't have to lock your money up to get there. I think we'll have a chance to talk about that more later. But okay, so gas prices. Yay.
11: Well, everybody is feeling that right now, I think. Mm-hmm. I checked the other day just to see what the gas prices were in places all around the country. And, you know, in some spots, it's almost $6 a gallon. So,
12: sure. Yeah. Yeah. Just the West Coast, right?
11: Mm-hmm.
12: Probably a little painful.
11: But anyway, we're talking about financial advice for those who are retired or who are about to be retired. And that brings up a subject that we've talked about before, and that's the great wealth transfer.
12: Mm-hmm.
11: Now, we've really approached it before from the angle of the person who is passing along the money.
12: Sure.
11: But what about those?
12: I mean, I think it's the most obvious, right? People right. think about none of us are going to live forever,
11: sure.
12: right? And then so what happens? So the wealth gets transferred, and it's there's an awful lot of money out there. But okay, go ahead.
11: Yeah, they're calling it the great wealth transfer because so much is expected to be passed along over the next couple of decades. The estimate right now is about $84 trillion.
12: Mm-hmm.
11: So I thought we might talk about it from the other side. What if you are inheriting that money?
12: Of course, yeah. Well, so this transfer, you go back, it's generational, right? So we had the greatest generation of all time, you know, so people like my grandparents and then and your grandparents, and then we've got the baby boomers, which would mm-hmm. be, you know, my parents. The idea is, you know, all this money, you can look at it a lot of different ways, but people have accumulated a lot of wealth over time, and a lot of that money is in retirement accounts. So you go back to the very, very early 80s, late 70s, you know, people don't always realize that this idea or this concept of a 401k actually started back then. And my grandparents didn't have 401ks.
11: No.
12: They had pensions.
11: Right.
12: Right. And now some people have pensions, but not, you know, it's not as common as it used to be. And people have the 401k, so they have to put that to work. But, you know, when we talk about this wealth transfer, you know, a lot of it is because of that. So it would be retirement accounts at work, real estate, right, that's appreciated over time. And I mean, it's a very, very significant amount of money. I mean, we're talking with people around the country every single week, and it's a little bit different depending on what state you're in. But the goals of most people are very, very similar. You know, how do I live off of my money for the rest of my life? Again, things are going to happen. Things are going to change. We were just talking about, you know, the price of fuel. That's an additional expense, right? That maybe you weren't contemplating. And it's limited, right? It'll go away, but it's still an additional expense. You need a flexible plan. What's left? What gets passed on to beneficiaries, and how does it get to beneficiaries in the most efficient manner? So that's another really, really big part of the financial planning process. And I would say, Cheryl, a high percentage of people will say to me, Mike, listen, I'm happy for my beneficiaries to get what's left, but I don't want to skimp on retirement and doing things. I want to make sure I don't run out of money. And I want to make sure that they get whatever's left as efficiently as possible. And a great financial plan will do that for you, right? It'll help you map it out. It won't give you the exact number that your beneficiaries are going to receive because nobody can calculate that, right? There are too many potential scenarios, right, moving forward. But what financial planning can do is give you a range. And so the way that we would look at that, and it's very, very common in the financial services industry, it's called Monte Carlo simulations. And basically it's just statistics and numbers, but you take a look at, okay, I'm generalizing here, but you look at the best case scenario. So for lack of a better word, what if the economy and stock markets were always better moving forward? We know that's not going to happen, but what if they were always better moving forward? And then we take a look at what if markets or the economy was always worse than it has been historically moving forward, which also can't happen, right? It'll never always be better, but it will also never always be worse, but it will always be somewhere in between the two. And that's where we don't know exactly where you'll be. But if you have an efficient financial plan, somebody has explained to you what all of your investment options are, what your best case scenario is moving forward, giving, you know, whatever input we put in, what your worst case scenario is moving forward. And if the worst case scenario is an acceptable scenario, it's statistically accurate that you'll be fine, right, moving forward. So, I don't know, you know, if somebody's trying to scare you about the stock market or scare you about investments or trying to get you to lock your money up, you know, what they should really be doing is showing you your best and worst case scenarios. Because if your worst case scenario is an acceptable scenario, you're in a really, really good spot because it'll never actually always be that bad. It'll be something better than that, but it won't be the very best case scenario. So I think when you put things in those terms for people, they don't have to understand exactly how the stock market works. Even when they look at all the investment options, they don't have to know every single detail about every option. This gets confusing for people. This is where a fiduciary advisor who says, okay, this is what you're looking to accomplish. Let me go back. Let's figure out what's available. Let me come back and talk to you. That, you know, somebody who's actually helping you make informed decisions and then putting together a financial plan, it's really, really important. And then the other part is on the back end of that, right? So you have an efficient portfolio. You know where your income's coming from. But then we get into taxes, right? So tax planning is very important. We're going to pay our taxes, but we don't want to pay more than our fair share. We want to be efficient there. We want to take a look at income planning, which also goes into tax planning. We want to take a look at estate planning, you know, things like wills and trusts. And that's more that transfer of wealth that we talked about. And sure, you know, an efficient financial plan is going to have all of this. But at the same time, that plan probably needs to get updated at least every year, right? So that's why with, you know, with our clients, you know, we're going to sit down and put together a financial plan. But we recommend you meet with us at least 3 times a year to review. Let's make sure we're on track. Let's make sure nothing has changed over time. So I also think it's very, very important to have a financial plan that's extremely flexible. Liquidity is important. You want to be able to take advantage of opportunities when they come up. You don't want your money locked up somewhere, but you also want to make sure that you've got certain provisions in place so that you can rely on income from the portfolio. And that's literally what we specialize in.
11: Well, you know, a lot of what you just described seems like what the poll done by UBS found out about the inheritors, what they said they were looking for in a financial advisor. So 79% said they wanted experience and expertise, and more than half said they want advisors who can build trusted relationships across generations.
12: Mm-hmm. Yeah, it makes all the sense in the world, right? It's all evolving. That's why it needs to be flexible. You can make a long-term commitment to an advisor, but that advisor needs to be updating your portfolio and coming up with new things all the time because things are going to change. Your life at 60 is going to be different than your life at 70 or 80 or 90.
11: Mm-hmm.
12: And as we know, things happen. Surprises happen. You have to have the ability to take care of all of that. So what I know from, you know, over 25 years of doing this is it's entirely possible to build efficient portfolios for individuals that not only help preserve their principal, but also grow it over time while still providing income that offsets taxes and inflation. But if you don't have all the information, you know, you're kneecapping yourself, right? For lack of a better word, you need all the information to make informed decisions. And if anybody's pushing you in a particular direction for their own compensation, that's potentially problematic.
11: Well, a lot of what you describe is part of the comprehensive financial plan, and that's kind of step one, right? You make an appointment for the comprehensive financial plan. You start to get to know each other. You start learning about, you know, what you want to do in retirement. How much do you have? How can we make this happen? And by the way, the comprehensive financial plan is complimentary if you're at least 55 and you've put aside $250,000 or more for retirement. And we'll explain why that number later. But if you go through with the comprehensive financial plan, sit down and talk with one of the advisors at Talon Wealth, then when you receive the plan, Talon will give you the gift of a will and trust just for spending time. So there you go. Easy as that. 904-454-4000 is the number. 904-454-4000. 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But if you want to wait and give us a call next week when you have some time to chat, that's good too. 904-454-4000. 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
1: Was it fun? I think it would be fun.
2: It is fun. I mean, it was at a tourist place, so I was really out there doing it.
1: Yeah, I've taken when I was a kid, I did it, and I've taken my kids to like the gem mining and stuff where it's kind of, I don't know, but as long as I don't get eaten by a bear or something, I like the idea of, you know, just being out in nature and kind of, you know, it just seems very calming. And then if you actually find something.
2: Oh, it's so exciting.
1: Oh, yeah. Pretty exciting. Huh. Yeah. Well, I mean, gold prices are pretty high. So I guess if you knew where to go and where to find it, that would be pretty interesting.
2: There's gold in them thar hills.
1: Gold in them hills, right?
2: Yeah.
1: I still think of the Beverly Hillbillies.
2: But that was black gold. Texas
1: black gold.
2: Tea.
1: That's right. They shoots a hole. Isn't that so silly? He shoots a hole in the ground and just, you know, and up from the ground came a bubble and grew.
2: He was one lucky guy. That's for sure.
1: Yeah.
2: Yeah.
1: Well, you know, that's what it is. But so volatility with gold, you know, we've spoken about this on the show, not every single week, but fairly frequently. Mm-hmm. If you've been listening for any period of time, you'd know that I'm annoyed with the commercials right on TV selling the gold coins or the silver coins, that sort of thing. And I'm not annoyed in the sense that I'm not mad at these people for trying to make a living. It just seems very predatory. And there's very, very little regulation of that industry. So I find that the commercials can be misleading. I mean, I think I even heard them say one time, like, oh, well, nobody's ever lost a dime in gold. I'm like, that's not true. You know, there's the price per ounce of gold or silver or what have you. And in markets, it fluctuates, right? Supply and demand. So that's potentially problematic. But kind of going back to something that we've done, because we do get the question quite a bit. And I think it's because A, people are curious. And then B, they see all the commercials. Well, should I have gold in my portfolio or should I have mm-hmm. silver in my portfolio? And if I should, when should I have it? Yeah, there has been some volatility, but again, gold is historically very, very high currently.
2: And Mike, there's some allure to gold. There's something about gold.
1: There is. Yeah, of course. I think the contrast between owning physical gold, where let's just say you have a safe and it's in your safe, or let's say that you went to one of these companies and they store it for you. There is something about that where it's tangible, I think, if you can see it. But the problem to me with that business model is when you're buying the physical gold or silver, you're actually paying more than it's actually worth. So you're buying it at a premium. So if you invest in it, you need it to actually appreciate just to break even. But then when you sell it back, okay, great. I've got a safe full of gold coins. Now, how do I get my money back out of that? So that's also potentially problematic. You have to go back to somebody that'll buy it. But then again, they have to make money buying it. So they buy it at a discount. So it's complicated and you're paying more than it's worth when you get it. You're selling it for less than it's worth when you sell it. And if you pay somebody to store it, you're paying a storage fee over time. And as long as gold or silver or what have you, as long as it keeps appreciating, I guess it sort of covers the expense. But you actually don't have to do that. You can just own a gold or a silver or even a platinum ETF or exchange traded fund. On any given day, you can go to whatever your favorite financial engine is. You know, some people go to, you know, Yahoo or Google or what have you, and you can just check what gold's trading at or what silver's trading at or what platinum's trading at. And if you use an ETF, you know, if gold's up, you're up. If gold's down, you're down, right? And so it's tracking it pretty close. Depends on which ETF or exchange traded fund you're using, but they're still going to track the value and you can get in or out of it just like a stock. So you can literally trade it. Say, hey, listen, well, I don't know, I want to put $50,000 in gold. One example of a gold ETF would be something, it's called GLD, right? Kind of makes sense.
2: It does.
1: So it's an ETF. You could buy the ETF and if gold's up, you're going to be up. If gold's down, you're going to be down. But you're not paying a storage fee. You're not paying this. You're not paying that.

0: ETF company is going to make some money on it, right? So there's some expense there, but it's a very easy way to have some liquidity. I do get this question and people go, well, you know, what if I get gold? I'm like, well, it's great. You know, as long as gold goes up, you'll probably be okay. But why are you actually buying it? I'm like, well, because if things get really, really bad, right? So the sort of the, I'm looking for, searching for a word, but let's, you know, sort of like the prepper. Mm-hmm. Right. Who says, well, you know, if our currency becomes worth nothing, it's going to be really good to have the gold. I'm like, well, I guess I could see that, maybe agree a little bit. But what are you going to do? Right. So now we're at, okay. So what are, we're on like a, the dollar's not worth anything. You go to pay for something, you show up with a gold coin. And all you really wanted was like a loaf of bread, maybe some eggs and milk. You know,
1: what's change going to look like?
0: What are you going to do? And they go, oh, yeah, okay. Fundamentally, it just doesn't work very well. And then I you know, sort of jokingly, but not jokingly, I said, you know, listen, if you're really that worried, I think I would just load up on ammunition. You know, that would be a currency. You know, you could just have, you know, whatever bullets, you know, in your pocket, you know, like the, maybe the little 22s or, you know, kind of like pennies, and maybe the 45s are like silver dollars. I don't know, but it's probably more valuable, right? Whether it's for protection or for hunting or whatever reason you'd use it. But again, if we get into honestly just investing in precious metals, you know, whether it's because of inflation or because of this or because of that, we should really have a conversation about what all of the options are. And again, it is a hedge against things like inflation. But, you know, recently, and we've talked about it before on the show, but you know, here within the past month, because of the volatility in gold and silver, we set up a structured note that was based on the S&P gold and silver. This is not an offer, right? This is something that we've done for, you know, some of our clients. And if anybody has a question, I'm more than happy to go out and find out what the current rates would be on any structured note you'd like to see. But this particular one was, I believe it was a 4-year structured note. The timeline could be anything we want. The rate was particularly good, so I wanted to extend it to 4 years. It was based on the S&P gold and silver, so we used ETFs there. So I think the ETF for the S&P was like SPX, and I think for gold it was GLD, and I think for silver it was SLV. So again, 4 years, those three ETFs. We had 40% downside protection. So basically what that means is as long as none of those three, as long as the S&P gold or silver weren't down more than 40% 4 years from where it started, there's a guarantee from the bank that underwrites it to return the principal. And that was paying, I think, 18.75% per year. So the reason I bring it up on the show, Cheryl, is a lot of people aren't, they're just not aware. I think if they realize, if they're really interested in gold or silver or precious metals, if they realize that there was a way to invest with protection and a defined benefit, right, or a defined mm-hmm. outcome, in this case, 18.75, you know, might be interested. Now, of course, you know, that it's not for everybody, and you know, all the disclosures, you know, there's a prospectus and all that goes into it. I mean, there's what's called the know your client rule. I wouldn't say that structured notes are right for everybody, but I think if you don't know anything about them and you have any questions, you should probably give us a call. Just find out what we have currently. Or if, you know, you're really interested in precious metals, but you'd like more of a defined outcome, ask us to structure it for you. Ask us to make, you know, we can run it, see what's going on currently. Talk to you about all the other options that are available. But I think the most important thing you can do for yourself when you're investing, and in particular investing in retirement, is to make informed decisions. Understand what your options are. And honestly, that's, you know, that's really what the show is all about.
1: And for those who may be thinking that physical gold is the only way to invest in gold, you've given another option here.
0: Here's the thing. I don't know what gold's going to do over the next 4 years, right? But maybe it goes up a ton. Maybe it goes down. I don't know. Nobody really knows, right? There's not a mm-hmm. crystal ball. But if you have an investment, and in this case, the example is a structured note, and I can just tell you that I don't really know what gold's going to do, but this particular investment pays 18.75% per year, regardless of whether, you know, it's up or down more. I mean, what are the odds of gold being up 18.75% or silver or the S&P, you know, each year for the next 4 years? I don't know.
1: I don't know the answer to that.
0: I don't know either. I would guess that it won't be up that much. And if it wasn't, it's entirely possible that our clients that have that investment will actually outperform, right, gold or silver or the S&P. It's entirely possible that not only would they outperform it, they'd also do it with less risk because it had the, you know, 40% downside protection. It's also possible they'll lose money on it. I just don't think that they would, right? That's why you have to understand your risks and all and what all the options are. But if you're not aware that investments like that exist, you should probably be talking to advisors that can help you with it.
1: And you can call Talon Wealth if you'd like to find out more. The number to call is 904-454-4000. Just be sure to mention what you're calling about when they take your call at 904-454-4000 so they can point you in the right direction. That's Talon Wealth Management. You'll talk to a member of the team and set a time where you can actually discuss the details and see what's currently available. 904-454-4000. Hope you'll stick around because we have a whole lot more ahead as Guarding Your Nest Egg with Mike Lester continues.

0: If you remember dimming and brightening your headlights with your foot while driving, you fit right in with us. This is Guarding Your Nest Egg with Mike Lester.
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3: Fox News, I'm Paul Stevens. President Trump warning that Iran will face a, quote, very bad time, unquote, if a peace agreement is not reached soon.
4: Regional intelligence sources tell Fox News they assess the Iranians believe they can drag out this current stalemate for at least 2 weeks. But the prevailing assessment inside of Iran is that President Trump may resort to military action.
3: Fox's Trey Yingst in Tel Aviv, Israel, an incumbent U.S. Senate member from Louisiana and critic of the president, defeated in a Saturday primary.
5: Trump-backed Congresswoman Julia Letlow and State Treasurer John Fleming will now face off in a runoff on June 27th. Incumbent Louisiana Senator Bill Cassidy finished third in the Republican primary, ending his bid for re-election.
3: That update from Fox's Chan Lee Painter, that runoff is June 27th. 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
6: I'm Action News Jack's First Alert meteorologist Trevor Gibbs, and 8 on the WOKV weather meter today. Another hot day with temperatures rising into the upper 80s, near 90 degrees, but it's also pretty humid, so it's going to feel hotter than that. And much of Jacksonville is going to stay totally dry today, but we'll track inland moving showers and thunderstorms. So if you're traveling, say, to Tallahassee or west on I-10, you might encounter some late afternoon showers and storms, which will contain heavy rain and gusty winds and lightning as well. But again, mainly dry for the Jacksonville area. From the Action News Jack's First Alert Weather Center, I'm meteorologist Trevor Gibbs.
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8: Wedding in so long.
9: Yeah, me neither, actually. I'm just going to hang out. I don't even know most of these people. he was like, hey, you know what? You should come. I'm like, okay. He's like, hey, I already paid for all this stuff. You might as well come over and, we'll have a good time. So it sounds like a good time. It's going to be a colorful crowd. I'll put it to that.
8: Oh, fantastic.
9: So, yeah. So it'll be good. Yeah. Weddings are fun. People have a good time, you know?
8: Yes, they do.
9: Maybe they'll do the chicken dance, you know, or something like that. Do people still do that at weddings?
8: I don't know, but that'd be worth going just to see it. Okay. All right. I need a video of that. Everyone.
9: Well, if I wind up doing a chicken dance, everybody's going to be sworn to secrecy, and there's going to be all the cell phones are going to have to be put away in the lockbox somewhere. That can't hit the internet, Cheryl. Yeah,
8: okay.
9: Be bad.
8: You know, unless one sneaks out and I receive it anonymously in the mail, which would be fine.
9: I'll do that. We're going to hang out and,
8: fun.
9: Katie and I still have, young kids at home. So school's wrapping up, we still have 16, 14, and 9 years old, at home. So we had a plan for the summer, figure out what we're going to do.
8: I know. Summer's just like everybody busy else. For you. I know. Yeah. So we want to hear all about it as you get into summer.
9: As we get into it. All right. A little travel, try to get the kids out to see some neat things, right?
8: Mm-hmm.
9: Open their eyes to the world. So I think we've got a couple ideas there. And then fishing's a big deal to me. So probably spend some time fishing. Hunting season, I've talked about it, but I do a lot of bird hunting, but that's not summer. That doesn't really start till October where we're at. So yeah, there it is.
8: I'd recommend that you go to French Lick, Indiana, but then Florida has its own version of sulfur water, doesn't it? So that wouldn't be anything unusual.
9: Well, is that what French Lick, I mean, that's their claim to fame, is sulfur water?
8: Well,
9: that doesn't sound very exciting.
8: They were the healing.
9: Nothing against anybody from French Lick, Indiana, but why?
8: Well, they were the healing waters, and a couple of hotel years.
9: Oh, healing waters.
8: Yeah, got into a big competition.
9: Like rotten eggs.
8: It does, yeah, pretty much does, yeah.
9: Well, I grew up with that. I still remember in school, even the water fountain at school was from a well somewhere, like sulfur.
8: Yeah, no kidding.
9: I think half the reason we're, you know, kids are, you know, see all these things online just if, you know, things were just different. I mean, we drank out of a garden hose. Now somebody would, look at you like you had four eyes if you were drinking out of a garden hose.
8: And we did that all the time.
9: Yeah, like, what's the big deal? It probably made us healthier, I hope.
8: In a way, probably. Yeah. Well, we've gone far afield here from retirement financial planning, but getting back to the subject, I mentioned to you before we came back into this segment, I wanted to talk about 401ks because I saw something and I want your take on it. The headline was, can you have too much in your 401k?
9: And what did they say?
8: Well, what do you say?
9: What do you all? I don't know, Cheryl. What do you think? Pass that back and forth. Too much money is sort of a relative term, right? So if you say, well, you know, do you have too much in your 401k? You're sort of looking back at, well, what were your other options over time? So I think that there are a lot of people out there. I shouldn't say I think. I know there's a lot of people out there that have a significant amount of money in 401k accounts because that was their vehicle for saving towards retirement. I mean, earlier in the show, we were talking about how in the late 70s, early 80s, this concept of the 401k came about and sort of getting rid of pensions and moving into saving money for yourself. But then the problem is you got to figure out how to get income from it, right? So the pension was kind of straightforward. They gave you the income. When you build a 401k, you got to figure out how to get the income. But too much, again, is relative. So it's a good problem to have. I always look at investments or gains or, you know, money in a 401k. Is it too much? It's not that it's too much. It's just that, what are you going to do with it now? And so that brings up something important, which, I mean, it gets talked about a lot and people have heard about it. The concept of a Roth 401k or Roth IRA account. The idea is you pay the tax before the money goes in and then it grows tax-free into perpetuity. And then when you make distributions or you make withdrawals from it, you also don't pay tax on that. With a traditional 401k, one of the issues with having a lot of money in a 401k is the distribution that you're taking. I mean, you're just making withdrawals, but that distribution could be because you need income. Because again, you're trying to find a way to live off of the money for the rest of your life because maybe you don't have a pension. But also, if you don't need the money, you're forced to take a distribution through what's called a required minimum distribution. And depending on your age, would depend on when you have to take that. So right now, the numbers to keep in mind are age 73. And then for some people, if it's far enough in the distance, they're moving that to age 75. But it's a forced distribution. And the reason that somebody might view a 401k as having too much in there would be you have an account that you haven't paid tax on yet. You're going to be forced to take distributions, whether you want to or not. And then those distributions are going to be taxed as ordinary income. So what does that mean? Well, it means that it's taxed at the maximum rate, potentially. So when you take distributions from retirement, it's not just 401ks, also IRA accounts. But when it comes back to you as if it was earned income, and then depending on how much you have, that's where you get into the, you know, what we think of as tax brackets, Cheryl.
8: Right.
9: So, you know, I'm in this tax bracket or I'm that tax bracket. And so you want to be careful there. And the reason I bring that up is, you know, the alternative to ordinary income would be potentially investment income. So something like, well, I made an investment and I held it for more than 1 year and it turned into, instead of ordinary income, long-term capital gains. So it's just how the money gets taxed when it comes back to you. Now, this isn't something that our clients need to worry a lot about because we're always factoring that in, right? So how the money comes back to you and is it, you know, as ordinary income or long-term capital gains, what have you, we're always looking for the most efficient way to do that. But it's, you know, interesting to think about, yeah, do I have too much in the 401k? No, not necessarily. I look at it as, well, it's a good problem to have. Okay, you got too much money in the 401k, you got too much income from the 401k, you're paying too much in taxes, right? You're paying in too much in taxes because you have too much income. So we want to make sure that we're as efficient as we can be with that. And that's where, again, where Roth comes in. So, you know, if you're in a situation where you've got too much in the traditional 401k or the traditional IRA, and you're going to be forced to take distributions, then we hear about, you know, the Roth IRA or the Roth conversion strategy.
8: Which is not all at once, I would think.
9: Well, you could literally do it almost any way that you want to, but there are a lot of issues. So you want to be very, very careful when you're doing a Roth conversion. So what is a Roth conversion? Well, you could, you know, have this 401k, regardless of how much money is in it, and then you could pull money out of the 401k and put it into a Roth IRA account, let's say, and you pay tax on that conversion at whatever tax rate you're at, because again, it's at ordinary income. And I don't want to get too far into the weeds here, Cheryl, but for a lot of people in that situation, it is potentially very, very beneficial to convert. Now, I heard something the other day, which I thought was really, really interesting. And I'm talking to an individual that came in the office and we were doing Roth conversion planning for them. So we can literally map it out and show you, first of all, is it appropriate for you to do a Roth conversion? If it is appropriate, how much should you do each year, and just map all of it out and show you the long-term benefit of it. But they had actually had a meeting with the company. I won't mention the name, but had a meeting with the company and they said, sure, we'll do all that for you, but we're going to charge you $5,000.
8: Oh.
9: And I thought, okay. Yeah, I mean, and he said, hey, you're literally doing the exact same thing for free. I mean, I guess that's a business model, but we're not charging anybody to do it. So I guess here's the thing, Cheryl, there are people out there that are charging a lot of money to show individuals, you know, what is the best way to do the Roth conversion. It's not for everyone, but it is potentially beneficial for many, many people. You need to know how to convert, how much to convert each year, because there's a lot that goes into it, Cheryl, something called LIMRA, which is effectively, if you know, so if you're 65 or older and you're doing these Roth conversions and your Medicare Part B premium can get very, very expensive, there's a trickle down effect. It's not that you couldn't figure this out on your own, but we're willing to do this for our listeners. Of course, we're already doing it for our clients, but willing to do this for our listeners complimentary. So if you want more information on how does it work exactly? How much should I convert? Am I even a good candidate for conversions? That's all part of the comprehensive financial plan. Hence, it's comprehensive, right? That should be a part of any financial plan, showing you whether or not conversions are right for you, but not just right for you. What does it mean to you long term?
8: Well, I want to talk about that for a minute, but first I'm going to give you the phone number. It's 904-454-4000 if you'd like to investigate that complimentary comprehensive financial plan, complimentary if you're at least 55 and you've put aside $250,000 or more for your retirement. And when you receive the plan, then Talon will also give you the gift of a will and trust. 904-454-4000, or you can reach out online at guardingyournestegg.com. Where I wanted to go with this now is the fact that once you receive that plan, it is yours. So if you make the, you know, appointment to come in, consult, you get the plan, you can show it to another financial advisor if you want to.
9: Oh, sure. I mean, it's just a second opinion, right? So, I mean, who's to say that, you even like our plan, Cheryl? I don't know.
8: Yeah, but if you do, you can implement it on your own.
9: I think everybody should talk to at least a few companies, you know, figure out what's out there. You know, all financial companies are going to have a different personality, a different business model. We do what we do. So at Talon, it's pretty specific, right? Active management of portfolios. I don't believe in hang in there. I think that advisors need to earn their keep. So if they're charging you a fee to manage your portfolio, they need to actually manage your portfolio, you know, not just bill you for doing nothing. I mean, you could do that on your own, right? You can just go to Vanguard or someone. They'll build a diversified portfolio for you. It won't be actively managed, but it, you know, it'd be diversified. But at the same time, you know, what else are they providing? Are they selling products? Anybody can sell products. They're just brokering something. So anytime somebody's selling a product for a commission, they're just going to a company and they're the middleman and they're, or middlewoman, and they're just selling it back to you. I think that's problematic. There's not a lot of value there, right? You could do that on your own. But if we're providing active management of portfolios, showing you what all of the investment options are, creating investment options that you can't just go get on your own, right? But this idea that somebody basically just charges you to do something that you could do on your own, you're not maintaining that fiduciary standard, right, for your clients. We're very careful to do that. And to your point, yeah, we're going to do all the paperwork. We're going to do all the analysis, including, we were just talking about Roth conversion strategies. Happy to do that for you, complimentary. And if you decide along the way that we're providing value, and you'd like to pay us to manage your portfolio, then it might make sense. But the only reason anybody would pay us to help them manage their portfolio would be if there's a value, right? So if we can show them higher rates of return net of fees, there's value. If we can show them less risk to get those returns, there's a value. If we can provide income planning and tax planning and estate planning, there's a value. But you need to make sure that the relationship works for you. And hopefully when you find the right financial advisor, it's going to be a long-term relationship.
8: And there's no contract, right? So if someone comes to see you and wants to work with you for, you know, a while, and they, for whatever reason, might not see the value.
9: Yeah. The great thing about charging somebody a fee to manage the portfolio is, I mean, they can stop paying us a fee anytime. So there's no contract that says they have to keep paying us. So in other words, it's on us to continue to do a good job, because if we're not, you're just going to leave, right? Just draw a line that says, hey, I'm not paying you anymore. I'm going to go over to whatever, Acme. You know, in the corner, whatever, you know, but it's fine. We have a vested interest in doing a good job for you and being a good stewards of your money and helping you invest it in the right way. Because if we don't, you're just going to leave, and that doesn't help us at all. So we're literally sitting on the same side of the table. We want to help our clients protect and grow their money, get income for the rest of their life, adjust for inflation and taxes, show them all the investment options that are available, and, you know, just take it from there.
8: 904-454-4000. If you've been waiting for the number, there it is. 904-454-4000. Give us a call right now, and we'll get you on the calendar just as soon as possible. And I hope you'll stay with us. We have a lot more ahead. Mike Lester will be right back with more Guarding Your Nest Egg.
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6: I'm Action News Jack's First Alert meteorologist Trevor Gibbs, and 8 on the WOKV weather meter today. Another hot day with temperatures rising into the upper 80s, near 90 degrees. But it's also pretty humid, so it's going to feel hotter than that. And much of Jacksonville is going to stay totally dry today, but we'll track inland moving showers and thunderstorms. So if you're traveling, say, to Tallahassee or west on I-10, you might encounter some late afternoon showers and storms, which will contain heavy rain and gusty winds and lightning as well. But again, mainly dry for the Jacksonville area. From the Action News Jack's First Alert Weather Center, I'm meteorologist Trevor Gibbs.
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8: Might not.
9: All right.
8: Anyway, so coordination. I was thinking about coordination in terms of income sources, because as you were talking, I was thinking all these income sources, you know, that you might have in retirement, if you don't coordinate those, then you could end up with a costly error in terms of taxes or whatever, just because you pulled too much out of this account, or you weren't considering this, or you know what I mean?
9: Yeah, it's kind of an unforced error, right? Just lack of information, and you can make mistakes along the way. And let's face it, our tax system and the government is far from perfect, right? Not efficient. You can get yourself in trouble and not even know that you did. So it is a big part of the financial planning process, just helping people understand things. I just mentioned LIMRA. Right. In the last segment. So I'm very familiar with it. Our clients are familiar with it because we help our clients. I would bet that probably the majority of our listeners aren't real familiar with LIMRA and how it works and even what it is. And when you don't know, or you're not working with an advisor that's going to help you understand it, it's an unforced error. And it could be very, very expensive. And I'm not going to get too far into it, Cheryl, but basically when you're 65 plus and you're on Medicare, there's Medicare Part A and Medicare Part B. And Medicare Part A, you're not paying for. You've already paid for that. But Medicare Part B, you do pay for. And there's different ways to pay for it. But for most people, it would be a deduction from their Social Security income, right? So when you look at what Social Security is going to pay you, kind of on the low end, it would be about $200. I'm rounding off here, but about $200 a month for your Medicare Part B premium. Now, what the government has is LIMRA. Again, there's two A's on this. People don't know that. L-I-M-R-A-A. All it goes with taxes, you know, whether you're single or married, filing jointly or what have you. But at certain income brackets, your Medicare Part B premium can go up significantly. And it can happen for a lot of different reasons, but it's usually just income. Now, that income could be, we were talking about Roth conversions earlier, about how that could, because it's taxes, ordinary income when you do the conversions. So you need to understand the limits. But it could also be just a windfall. You sold a property or you made money on some real estate or a business transaction, or you just, frankly, you just added a great year in the stock market and, you know, your advisor liquidated a bunch of positions. Next thing you know, that Medicare Part B premium, again, I'm rounding off, but the low end is around $200 a month. The high end is around $700
8: a month. What? Seriously?
9: Yeah, seriously.
8: Wow.
9: So you, and not just you, I mean, you and your spouse, right? Because if you're, again, married and filing jointly. So literally, you know, without knowing it, a lot of people could be in a situation like, well, it was great. I made all this money. Or, hey, I did all these Roth conversions or, you know, whatever the reason is. And suddenly you've got an extra $1,000 a month, 500 each, you know, for a year or sometimes more. So again, sort of, you know, unnecessary, you know, once you sell the property or once you do the conversion or once you can't walk it back and say, oh, I didn't mean to do that. It's important to the financial planning process. And I don't care how much money you have, an extra $1,000 a month, again, through like an unforced error, just because, you know, nobody took the time to actually do the math for you is, and it does happen, right? So sometimes it's great to have a windfall. But what the financial advisor should be doing, or at least what we would do, is say, hey, listen, this investment's worked out really, really good. I think that we should probably go ahead and capitalize on this. You're going to have to pay capital gains taxes on it. And, oh, by the way, your Medicare Part B premium, because of LIMRA, is going to be $700 a month instead of $200 for the next year. But wouldn't you like to know that ahead of time?
8: I would.
9: Right? So it's the cost of doing business, right, with our tax system. Far too many people wind up in situations that they didn't even know were going to happen. And so we got to make sure through financial planning and, you know, working with good companies, good fiduciaries that are good stewards of your money that are actually helping you. Surprises aren't great in retirement. You know, you're working off of, it's not always a fixed budget, but, you know, you sort of map things out. An extra, you know, $6,000 or $12,000 a year because your Medicare Part B premium just skyrocketed is not the kind of surprise that you want.
8: No, right. It's not. Mike, what do you think is the most important job of a financial advisor?
9: That's actually a really good question. In the simplest way, I think people would say, well, you know, how do you effectively manage someone's money? All right. So you could simplify it and take it back to just returns. What was my return on investment? So if you're working with a financial advisor and you're paying them a fee to manage your portfolio, what was your net return after the fee you paid them versus whatever you had before, right? So, and first of all, I think the return should be higher on average over time so that even though you're paying a fee, you're just paying out of additional profit, right? If that makes sense. It's not as if the financial advice or the active management is ever free, but if you're paying it out of returns that you wouldn't have had, it feels kind of that way, right? If it makes sense. So you need to be better off for starters, but there's just a lot more that goes into it. I can't tell you how many times I've had conversations with individuals, and when it comes to our money and our life and what we want for ourselves and what we want for our family and our kids, massive emotional aspect to it because it's very, very important. And we think about retiring and making this transition into retirement. It's scary, Cheryl. You've literally, let's say you've worked from 20 to, you know, 60 or 25 to 65. Let's say it's about 40 years. And you woke up and you did what you needed to do and you got paid and they withheld taxes and you got health insurance. You knew exactly what you needed to do on a daily basis to make, you know, whatever lifestyle you have, make it work for you. And then suddenly you retire and you're not getting paid anymore and the health insurance went away. And how do I get income from what I've saved? And what about taxes? What about health insurance? You know, just it literally changes overnight. And it's, again, it's scary. So I would want people to, you know, first of all, we recognize that it's scary. We recognize that it's a lot. When you, if you go on the internet, it's like, you know, drinking out of a fire hydrant, you know, just almost like too much information all at once. What I'm getting to is that there's an emotional aspect to it, right? So it's not just numbers, right? It's a people issue. And, sort of joking, but not joking. Clients or people who come visit will bring it up, but there's a lot of counseling, right? That goes on, but it's emotional counseling. You know, I wound up with a degree in economics and finance. I was always kind of a numbers kid, but I think I should have minored in psychology. Right? That would be very, very, you know, over the years I've gotten pretty good at it, but there's an emotional aspect and it's important and everybody feels a little bit different. And it's very easy to get worried. It's very easy to get emotional. It's very easy to
8: Be vulnerable.
9: Yeah. Retiring for most people is the polar opposite of what they've been doing for 40 years.
8: Right. That's right? True. Yeah.
9: And, we see all the commercials and it's beaches and Coronas and boats and golf and, you know, whatever, but it's tough, right? So, you know, here we are, you know, that this is why we put ourselves out there, you know, as a company and with the radio show and, you know, we're more than happy to have that conversation. And explain who we are, what we do, and how we do it. More than happy to do all of the analysis, all of the planning, including, we didn't even talk about it today, really, but, you know, complementary estate planning, you know, so things like That's wills right. and trusts that we do complementary. But, you know, all of that we're very, very happy to do. And the idea is, first of all, we enjoy it. So it's really, you know, it's not a burden. I mean, we do it every day and we enjoy it. But then along the way, you know, people are going to say, hey, listen, I really appreciate that. Thanks for the conversation. I see the value. And they'll say, yeah, hey, I want to work with you. And then we just start talking about, you know, what does that mean to work together, right? And kind of walk you through that process. But it all starts with a phone call. And it starts with comprehensive financial planning, complementary estate planning, showing you who we are, how we do things. You know, you could call a second opinion or what have you. We don't expect that everybody that meets with us is going to work with us, right? I know we're not everybody's cup of tea. But at the same time, we're more than happy to just have a very honest conversation with you about your goals, what we do, how we do it, and see if we're a good fit.
8: It's easy as that. So the number is 904-454-4000. And if you're wondering, can I call right now? Yes, you can. 904-454-4000 to reach out to Mike's team at Talon Wealth. 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
9: Well, it is, again. And then, hey, listen, we missed a few calls during the show. Some of them, Cheryl, again, calling the hen up just to save our number. That's okay. Mm-hmm. We got your number. But feel free to give us a call now. And then if, you know, we didn't connect with you today, we'll be sure and connect next week.

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0: discussion. I'm Paul Stevens, Fox News. President Trump speaking with Israeli Prime Minister Benjamin Netanyahu today. Sources tell us the two may restart military action against the Iranian regime.
1: Regional intelligence sources tell Fox News they assess the Iranians believe they can drag out the current stalemate for at least 2 weeks. But the prevailing assessment inside Iran is that President Trump may resort to restarting military action, and Tehran is now deliberately pursuing a strategy of deception and delay with the hopes that buying time will complicate any potential return to war. These sources say Iranian officials are looking at the World Cup and America's 250th anniversary as a backstop that could work in their favor. Tension remains high across the Middle East as the region waits to see if the war will resume in the days ahead. So far, efforts toward a diplomatic solution have failed, with Iran unwilling to make the necessary concessions to reach a deal.
0: Fox's Trey Yingst in Tel Aviv. A primary loss on Saturday for incumbent Louisiana Republican Senate member Bill Cassidy. Congresswoman Julia Letlow and State Treasurer John Fleming now advancing to a primary runoff.
2: Trump-backed Congresswoman Julia Letlow and State Treasurer John Fleming will now face off in a runoff on June 27th. Incumbent Louisiana Senator Bill Cassidy finished third in the Republican primary, ending his bid for re-election. And while Letlow finished first by nearly 20 points, Louisiana election rules call for a runoff between the top two candidates if no candidate wins a majority of the vote. And last night's result marks a major political defeat for Cassidy, who faced backlash from many Republicans after voting to convict President Trump in his second impeachment trial following the January 6th riot at the U.S. Capitol.
0: Fox's Chan Lee Painter. The president has endorsed Congresswoman Letlow in this race. 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
12: I'm Action News Jack's First Alert meteorologist Trevor Gibbs, and 8 on the WOKV weather meter today. Another hot day with temperatures rising into the upper 80s, near 90 degrees, but it's also pretty humid, so it's going to feel hotter than that. And much of Jacksonville is going to stay totally dry today, but we'll track inland moving showers and thunderstorms. So if you're traveling, say, to Tallahassee or west on I-10, you might encounter some late afternoon showers and storms, which will contain heavy rain and gusty winds and lightning as well. But again, mainly dry for the Jacksonville area. From the Action News Jack's First Alert Weather Center, I'm meteorologist Trevor Gibbs.
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1: There's a children's book called We're Going on a Bear Hunt. I used to read it to Lincoln back in the day. Something similar occurring in this hour of Fox Across America. We are going on a bull hunt. Okay, that's what we're hunting for in this hour is bull. And the forest is just stacked with it. Everybody's going to tag a 12-point buck in this hour. 888-788-9910 if you'd like to be a part of it. Ryan Reese is going to be here, fantastic comedian, the warm-up comic for Fox News Saturday Night with Jimmy Failla, the TV show I host every single weekend right here on the Fox News channel. But right now, I am on the radio with you, the American people, and I do mean all of you. This is not a conservative talk show. It is an American talk show.
2: Freedom!
1: 888-788-9910 is the phone number. And we say the same thing at the top and bottom of every hour. You are all welcome. Be a Republican, be a Democrat. We don't care. The only rule, this is the only rule.
3: We're not going to sit here and listen to you bad mouth the United States of America.
1: That's it. Don't embarrass yourself and be one of those people who insults our country, which is the greatest source of good the world has ever known. Okay, Democrats tell you we're systemically racist. Think about it. That's bananas. Democrats, the party of slavery, by the way, the party that opposed the civil rights movement till they realized it was inevitable that black people were going to have the right and the same liberty, civil liberties that we do, at which point they were like, what if we start getting these people to vote for us? And it's something they've done. And everything has gone downhill in the minority communities since then. Okay, I play a Charles Barkley clip all the time on this show. That's hilarious because it perfectly underscores that very problem. I don't want to get bogged down or sidetracked, okay, but you could hear it if you want to know what I mean by this.
4: The reason I think the Democratic Party and Mr. Biden, President Biden, is losing black votes is they only care about black people every 4 years.
1: Whoa, Charles Barkley saying Democrats only care about black people every 4 years.
5: I'm Kamala Harris, and I approve this message.
1: I don't doubt that she does, because she once famously bragged about locking up guys for smoking weed as the California Attorney General, only to run for office and brag about smoking weed while she listened to Tupac and Biggie Smalls in college. Except there's only one small problem. Kamala Harris graduated college 10 years before either one of those men entered a recording studio.
6: She is a fraud, a phony, a woman without a moral core, a regular two-faced, mealy-mouthed politician who swings with the wind.
1: Is she ever? And I'm not here to get you mad at Democrats, okay? I'm not anti-Democrat. I got a lot of liberal friends. I work in showbiz. I'm the only Republican I know when I'm in a comedy club in New York City. Literally the only Republican. And it's fine for me. I've been the away team my whole life. I drove a taxi for 10 years. I was the only white guy in the garage. Didn't bother me. It was funny. Guys were great. We all made fun of each other. Bonded over a lot of ethnic stereotypes. Told a lot of jokes you can't tell on TV or radio. But I bring this up because this perpetual race baiting that's going on right now over the redistricting and stacking Supreme Courts. Hakeem Jeffries said something yesterday. And if you know Hakeem Jeffries, he's the leader of the Democrat Party in the House. He is Barack Slobama. Okay, he has the Obama vibe, but he's stupid and he speaks a lot slower. There's no charisma. He looks like Obama at Disney's Hall of Presidents. Well, here he is trying to tell you that the ghost of the Confederacy has now taken over the Supreme Court.
2: That is so embarrassing.
1: Is it ever? Because if it was the ghost of the Confederacy, that would mean most of the Supreme Court is liberal now.
7: I think he's got a point.
1: They were Democrats. But anyway, here is Hakeem Jeffries, clip 29.
8: We're going to win back control of the House. And the big fight will be what happens in between 2026 and 2028. Because we know this unprecedented assault on black political representation, the likes of which we have not seen since the Jim Crow era, the ghost of the Confederacy has afflicted the United States Supreme Court majority and is invading and haunting the nation right now, and we take that seriously. And we know it's going to continue, which is why Democrats are committed to launching a decisive and overwhelming response in advance of the 2028 election.
9: Thank you for the education, gentlemen. We've just received a PhD in stupidity.
1: Okay. So they got a memo that says people are laughing at them for saying this is Jim Crow.
7: This is Jim Crow on steroids, what they're doing in Georgia and 40 other states.
1: And they got a memo that it's backfiring because black people are laughing in their face. Guys, Democrats say voter ID is Jim Crow. Do you know who supports voter ID? 80% of black people.
9: So I guess we have some issues.
1: Hard to keep yelling Jim Crow if 80% of black people support it, because here's a newsflash. If you know anything about Jim Crow, 0% of black people supported it. Literally zero. Here's Wesley Hunt talking about that really quickly. Clip 30.
10: I'm seeing a lot of talk from my colleagues on the left, too, as we shift toward this reinvigorated talk about Jim Crow and the past of this country. And as someone who is a direct descendant of a slave, as someone whose great-great-grandfather was born on a plantation, I can assure you, slavery is over. Jim Crow is dead. When I go anywhere, I don't see any white-only signs. I don't, I promise you. I am a black man that represents a white-majority district in Texas. The great-great-grandson of a man born on a plantation stands before you today as a proud conservative Republican from Texas.
1: So that's Wesley Hunt telling every one of these race pimps to get their head out of their Now, understand. No Democrat believes we're living in Jim Crow, where we're violently assaulting people to stop them from voting, burning down their houses, charging them poll taxes, literacy clauses, grandfather clauses. They don't believe that. They just think there's enough gullible people out there that they can sell into truly thinking that America in 2026 is the same as America in 1826.
11: Winners are not allowed to allow losers to rewrite history.
1: Tell them. But understand, I'm going to give you another one. It's Ro Khanna on the House floor. And he's a Democrat who I don't think there's another person in politics I've lost more respect for in my time of doing the show. Because Ro Khanna was like a problem solvers caucus type of guy who would come on Fox and give you a good faith take from the liberal side of the aisle. And it was always a measured take. He wasn't calling anyone Hitler or a white supremacist. He certainly wasn't doing the rage bait Jim Crow thing that he's doing now. But the point is, Ro Khanna is now a guy who comes on TV every night to call the Republicans fascists and says, that's why when we get back into power, we've got to stack the Supreme Court to make sure it agrees with us. Every single time, except there's only one small problem. That is the definition of fascism. Government-controlled courts that are rigged to rule in one direction, by definition, actual fascism. But here he is talking about it, clip 31.
12: Not since 1877, when Rutherford Hayes ended Reconstruction, have we seen as fast a rollback of political rights for black Americans. The moral light has been extinguished from the Supreme Court. That is why we need term limits for Supreme Court justices. 18 years and you're out. That is why we need to expand the court from 9 justices to 13 justices, like we have 13 circuits. The next time the Democrats have power, we need to actually take action, not just appoint commissions.
13: That was embarrassing.
1: Hey, hold on a second. I've got an idea. If you want to expand the court to 13 justices, why don't we do it now?
14: I think he's got a point.
1: Yeah, the point is he's full of Okay, he's not offering to expand the court because 13 would be parallel with the number of circuits that are out there. He's offering to expand the court when they're in power because he wants to appoint the judges and make sure they lean to the left.
15: You are correct, sir.
1: What a loser. And he's flat out telling you that the Republicans are fascists. But they're admitting this court, if the court doesn't rule in our favor, it does not have the right to exist. That doesn't sound like an impartial judiciary, an independent branch of government. That sounds like Democrat activism. That sounds like they want the court to do what the media does. Great. So people can take the Supreme Court less seriously than they take the media? That's not sustainable for a country. But that's who they are. It's all fake race-baiting demagoguery. I played you this stupid view clip the other day Okay, Joy Behar and Sunny Hostin both talking about how these Trump baby accounts, the savings accounts, they're only for white kids. This is Joy Behar with a straight face, clip 36.
14: What gets me is this sort of this lie that they care about children. They seem to care about white children. But like when they say more Trump babies, what does that mean? Okay, I'm just asking the question.
16: Mm-hmm.
14: And I would like to just remind people that this administration dismantled USAID, which helps children around the world. They cut $13 billion in foreign aid, resulting in an estimated 500,000 children dying.
1: She's literally reading off a card.
14: And 4.5 million children under 5 could die by 2030 due to largely preventable diseases like pneumonia, diarrhea, HIV, malaria, and tuberculosis. So don't tell me you care about children. You only care about these children.
16: Mm-hmm.
14: That you call Trump children.
16: But it is accessible to any American.
1: Oh, God.
2: The View is awful.
1: Did you hear Alyssa Farah Griffin at the end? Because Joy goes, they only care about white children. And Alyssa Griffin goes, but it is accessible to any American who has a baby. Any American who has a baby, which means any American who has a baby. Spanish, Latino, Muslim, Indian, whatever you happen to be, Asian, any other dialect of Asian, doesn't matter. Okay, whatever you happen to be, America is a cultural melting pot for that reason. We are, by definition, the most inclusive society in the history of the world. We have done more to get past the stigma of institutionalized slavery than anybody else. We fought a civil war. 100% of the country fought in a war over slaves that 1% of the country owned. Think about that. You know, whenever they try to tell you, which, again, I cannot co-sign slavery. Don't think it was good. Needed to go away. Glad it did. But the point is, 1% of Americans own slaves. That's 1% too many. But this idea that we went and fought a civil war where 500,000 people died, then we fought a civil rights movement where pretty much every Democrat opposed it, and now we've gotten to this place where we've had a black president, not once, but twice, and the guy wasn't even any good at the job.
17: I don't see you doing any better in the booty department.
1: And yet they're still out here telling you that this is all being done in the name of racism. Why? Because it's easier to attack someone for being pretend racist than it is to push your real policies. What do you do if you're a Democrat? Honestly, if you're trying to sell this right now. Stats that came out yesterday about the kids reading a 1 year below grade level. We're now in an America where more than 50% of the kids are reading below grade level by more than 1 year. So if you're a junior in high school, you're reading below a sophomore. Okay, if you're a fifth grader, you're reading below a fourth grader.
18: I love the poorly educated.
1: Well, that's all the end result of liberal policies that deny parents and failing

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1: Broke the law to get into this country. They've got a free place to live, plenty of food and Medicare. But the people who actually fought on battlefields are still fighting it out in the sidewalks in New York City. That's the world liberals have created. I'm not saying to get you mad. It's a human point. Okay, I don't make political points. I make human points. That's why I'm right about just about everything, because you throw me a story and I go, well, what's the human point? And then you don't have to worry. It might not jibe with what the Republicans are saying. You know, you might get a hate tweet from a couple of Republicans. You know, we're on a big TV channel here. We're always one opinion away from a tweet from the White House. So far, he's tweeted good things. He might send a bad one someday. When someone said to me, hey, Jimmy, the president just tweeted about your show. That was my first question. Was it good or bad? Because I make fun of the president a lot in my show and my monologue every week, because he makes so much news. You got to make fun of it if you're a comedian. Doesn't mean you have to tell people how to vote. Doesn't mean he's a bad guy or any of the things the liberals are pretending him to be. But if you have a failing school, if you have a high crime rate, if you have poor economic opportunity, the chances of you doing all three of those things increases fourfold if you live in a liberal city.
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1: We're living through a monetary crime scene, and your IRA or 401k is a key victim. Hi, Dr. Ron Paul here. In 1971, gold was $35 an ounce. After the dollar was cut loose from it, inflation soared. 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
3: Oh, girl, it is Fox Across America with Jimmy Fallon. Legal reeling, everyone should be able to applaud. Do you remember that moon bat, E. Jean Carroll? Absolute nutbag. She was the one who sued Donald Trump in civil court on grounds that he sexually assaulted her.
4: Wrong.
3: Okay, well, a New York jury, civil jury, initially awarded her $83 million.
5: That is financial lunacy.
3: And never once considered that this woman had claimed to have been sexually assaulted by her babysitter's boyfriend, her dentist, her camp counselor, a college date, her boss, CBS chief executive Leslie Moonves, and Donald Trump on 15 different occasions, meaning she was making this stuff up out of thin air. And a New York civil jury awarded her $83 million, but that has now been postponed, and it doesn't sound like she's getting a dime. Hilarious. But that is, she is the reason this bogus ruling by a New York jury, so liberal they wanted to defund the cop and the village people. She's the reason liberals go on TV and refer to Trump as a rapist. Like, oh, he's a convicted rapist. He wasn't charged criminally with rape. This was a civil verdict issued by a jury pool that hated him. There was no evidence. She can't give you a date. She can't tell you where it happened. She can only tell you, Donald Trump is bad, give me money. And at one point they did. And she went on TV and blabbed about how she was going to go shopping with Rachel Maddow. And at one point, Anderson Cooper had to cut to commercial early because she was telling him with a straight face that she thought rape was sexy. Like, that's a real thing. I have the clips. I'm going to play them for you. This woman was an absolute moonbat. Listen to clip 30.
6: You don't feel like a victim.
7: I was not thrown on the ground and ravished, which the word rape carries so many sexual connotation. This was not sexual.
6: 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It is not.
7: I think
6: sexual.
7: Most people think of rape as being sexy.
6: Mm. Let's take a short break.
7: Think of the fantasies.
8: Mm. Have you ever had a checkup?
3: E. Jean Carroll telling CNN of all places. And Anderson Cooper goes to break. He goes, we can't have this woman on live TV. She's an actual moonbat. And she made up the whole thing against Trump. and she thought she was getting $83 million. Didn't quite work out that way. We're going to discuss it with Ryan Reese, comedian. Let's have some fun. The world's on fire. Let's get nuts.
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11: America shake up in a Saturday U.S. Senate primary. Fox's Chanley Painter.
12: Incumbent Louisiana Senator Bill Cassidy finished third in the Republican primary, ending his bid for re-election. Cassidy, who faced backlash from many Republicans after voting to convict President Trump in his second impeachment trial following the January 6th riot at the U.S. Capitol, also broke with President Trump on key issues. The president calling Cassidy a, quote, disloyal disaster.
11: Runoffs for the top two are June 27th. President Trump and Israeli Prime Minister Benjamin Netanyahu speaking today. Fox's Trey Yingst is in Tel Aviv.
13: The prevailing assessment inside of Iran is that President Trump may resort to military action, and Tehran is now deliberately pursuing a strategy of deception and delay with the hopes that buying time will complicate any potential return to war.
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0: I'm Action News Jack's First Alert meteorologist Trevor Gibbs. An 8 on the WOKV weather meter today. Another hot day with temperatures rising into the upper 80s, near 90 degrees. But it's also pretty humid, so it's going to feel hotter than that. And much of Jacksonville is going to stay totally dry today, but we'll track inland moving showers and thunderstorms. So if you're traveling, say, to Tallahassee or west on I-10, you might encounter some late afternoon showers and storms, which will contain heavy rain and gusty winds and lightning as well. But again, mainly dry for the Jacksonville area. From the Action News Jack's First Alert Weather Center, I'm meteorologist Trevor Gibbs.
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21: And boxed out, yeah, Us America with Jimmy Failla. We are airing it out. If you're watching it on Fox Nation, Ryan Reese is in the studio.
22: Hey now.
21: It looks like, it reminds me of the Colin Quinn bit. Colin Quinn does the bit where he goes, yeah, then you got that one friend who likes to reenact the argument on you in public as if he's yelling at you. You know, like, I don't care what you say. You did not touch a 9-year-old boy like that, you pervert. You know, he's like, yeah, it's not me he's talking to. You know, that whole thing. We look like we're doing that right now.
22: Colin's the best.
21: Shout out to Colin Quinn. I would love to get him on Fox News Saturday night, but I don't know that he's a big Fox guy. But that's, you know, not going to hold it against him. I know how comedy works. Comedy is, you know.
22: We play where they pay. That's how that works.
21: Netflix just had a big festival called Netflix is a Joke, right? A lot of comedy luminaries there. But the hosts of the two biggest comedy shows on TV were not there. They were not invited.
22: That was, yeah.
21: I don't know that Greg considers himself a comedian because he's like more of like a monologist and an analyst, you know, than a comic per se. But his show is successful.
22: Yeah, that would have been an interesting choice.
21: I mean, it certainly has higher ratings than anybody else at the festival. Could you give him that? Yeah.
22: Yeah, that would have been something to watch.
21: I mean, me, you don't invite because there's an open bar. I get it. It's a problem. You got to play some defense. We don't need Jimmy shirtless and all these group photos. We've already got that other Bert Kreischer guy. But it's good to see you, Ryan. And I was bringing up comedy and the state of the industry because remember the woman who sued Trump, E. Jean Carroll? She's a bit of a moon bat. I don't. That's the funniest thing you've ever said because you weren't
22: like
21: even joking.
22: The woman that sued Trump. I'm like, what? Which one?
21: You that's, literally. You,
22: what?
21: Under your breath, he just looked at me and goes, which one?
22: Yeah, like, I don't want, huh?
21: So there was a woman he was ordered to pay an $83 million verdict to in a civil case because she claimed he sexually assaulted her. Now, she didn't know what year it was or where. And she was on record formally as filing charges. This is fascinating, okay? Because she has filed over 90 sexual assault allegations in her life. So this chick just has really bad luck.
22: Yeah, she just filed one against me.
21: Well, that I get. That I get. Okay, fair. But the point is, either she just has really bad luck or she is a serial fabulist, as the kids say.
22: Good business.
21: Formal charges against her babysitter's boyfriend, her dentist, her camp counselor, a college date, her boss, CBS chief executive Les Moonves, and Trump on multiple occasions, all of them. Okay, so she was a bit of a moon bat. She was on at the time they filed this suit against Trump with Anderson Cooper. He set a world record for going to commercial break. Tell me if you can figure out why. I'm going to play you a clip that's about 25 seconds long. Tell me if you figure out why old Anderson decided to pull the ripcord. This is clip 32.
6: You don't feel like a victim.
7: I was not thrown on the ground and ravished, which the word rape carries so many sexual connotations. This was not sexual. It hurt.
6: But I think most people think of rape as a, I mean, it is a violent assault. It is not.
7: I think most people think of rape as being sexy.
22: Mm. Whoa. Hey now.
7: Think of the fantasies.
21: Did you hear that? Let's take a short break. Wow. We're not trying to belittle the trauma of anybody who's experienced actual rape. Understand that. But this chick was crazy. She went on TV and Anderson Cooper had to go to break. He's like, I can't let her talk on the air. She's out of her mind.
22: I mean, we have to agree on meanings of words, right?
21: Yeah. But hold on, we're not done. Okay, so in the process of, you know, them issuing this verdict, civil case, not a criminal case. He was not charged criminally with rape because there was no evidence. There was no date. There was no location. There was no corroborating witness. There was just a crazy woman who hated Trump in New York City, where the actual attorney general ran for office on putting Trump in jail.
22: Letitia James.
21: Yes. Yeah. So as you'd imagine, they sat a jury pool that was pretty anti-Trump. So she gets awarded $83 million. Here she is on the Rachel Maddow show that night, clip 33.
7: I had such great ideas for all the good I'm going to do with this money. First thing, Rachel, you and I are going to go shopping. We're going to get completely new wardrobes, new shoes, motorcycle for Crowley, new fishing rod for Robbie. Rachel, what do you want? Penthouse? It's yours, nothing. Rachel. Penthouse and France? You want France? You want to go fishing in France? No? Oh. All right. Okay.
21: Now, listening to that, right? These are not, again, women who have any concern whatsoever with the gravity of rape or what that would constitute. This woman, so far as the people on MSNBC know, is there because she just won a civil award because she was raped. And they're all laughing their asses off.
22: Oh, it sounds like me when I win $5 on a scratch-off lottery ticket. I'm like, look at this, we hit. Jimmy, we're going. You're getting a drink.
21: But at least you get the $5. At least this woman didn't get her money because they just ruled. They issued an injunction saying she can't be paid right now while this is under appeal. And it's going to get thrown out because there was no corroborating anything. This was absurd like the other Trump trial. But the point is, this woman, and certainly Rachel Maddow, I'm not telling you they don't care about sexual assault, but how could you tell me that's not cartooning it right there? You know what I mean? The same thing with the Anderson Cooper thing. So I just love that people like this are kind of getting a comeuppance right now in society because they're the problem, okay? I don't do an activist show. I certainly don't do an activist TV show. I'm just here to kind of goof off. But the reason we succeed as comics is because the setup has to be true for the punchline to work. You know what I mean? Comics are good at diagnosing truth. You know, if a 700-pound man walks on stage and goes, oh, it's good to be here. I was just in the Kentucky Derby as a jockey. No one believes that. They might laugh because of the absurdity, but that's the point. You either have to have a setup that's so absurd because of your physical appearance, or the audience has to believe you're bargaining with them in good faith. Did you follow that?
22: Well,
21: so
22: yeah, we're also there to have fun and make people have fun. We're not victims of a bad crime.
21: No.
22: We're here to be silly.
21: No, we're victims of a bad childhood. I'm kidding. Mine was fine. Shout out to my parents. They did a great job. Actually, a great job. But I bring this up because it's back to this whole, the politics are more important than the people thing. Okay? So they're laughing off what, according to this jury, is a rape and going, let's go shopping. What do you want? Why? Because having something bad happen to Trump in the news cycle was more important to them than the gravity of what they were supposedly speaking to, which was a rape verdict. But stick with me, Ryan. This is important. Spencer Pratt, running for mayor out in L.A. Did you see the TMZ hit piece by chance?
22: No, but I do know Spencer and his wife.
21: Yeah, right? Heidi.
22: Yeah.
21: Ryan's, you know, pretty dug into showbiz, man.
22: Uh-huh.
21: He's worked warm-up, too, on a lot of high-profile showbiz shows.
22: I've hung out by the finest craft services.
21: It rhymes with Kris Jenner. I'm not going to name names. Slim Kardashian. We're not going to name names. But Ryan spent some time around the folks, the people of Calabasas, the people of the Pacific Palisades. He knows these folk. So anyway, Spencer, a little bit of a variety, reality TV provocateur in the early goings.
22: Sure, yeah.
21: Bit of a cultural cartoon character to people who've kept up with him. He got into politics because 7,000 homes were burnt down in the wildfires. He resides in a county that pays the highest taxes in America. Okay. And he was told by that county when his house caught fire that despite paying the highest taxes in America, they didn't have the resources to fight the fire. There's no water in the hydrant. There's no water in the reservoir. But, you know, if an inmate wants a new set of boobs and it's a guy, you know, the taxpayers can spend money on that. If an inmate would want a gender reassignment, we have money for that.
22: Oh, yeah.
21: Okay, we just don't have a fire department or water in the hydrants. Now, as you'd imagine, a guy like Spencer is a little put off by the fact that there's no water to fight the fire.
22: It is interesting how their thoughts change once their house burns down.
21: Of course. Everybody, they always say that, you know, everybody's a liberal till they get mugged. You know what I mean? And then they look at it the other way. So in any event, Spencer Pratt has been filming these AI commercials and these real commercials talking about the state of affairs in L.A. Okay, one of which involves him showing his burnt out lot where his Gulfstream trailer is.
22: Yeah.
21: And he goes, this is where I live now. It's my home burnt to the ground. Okay, pretty powerful stuff. So TMZ yesterday thinks they've got this bombshell game changer because they find out he also stays occasionally at the Beverly Hills Hilton. Okay, and they go, oh, so much for this guy. Am I right, you guys? I guess we got to elect the lady who let your house burn down now, right? And they do that whole thing, the gotcha thing. And they're kind of getting dragged. They put a poll online about, you know, does this change everything about Spencer Pratt? Yes, he's a fraud, or no, his house burned down. 93% of the people said, no, his house burnt down. Meaning the average person is madder at the people who let L.A. burn than the guy who's using multiple temporary addresses.
22: Well, at the same time, all he's really got to say is like, hey, I was in the country. I was in the county when this fire happened. I was here.
21: So here he is. He sees TMZ post this hit piece of like, we'll get him now. And here he is. He calls into TMZ. This is fantastic. Okay, clip 7.
3: The campaign ad certainly made it seem that you were living in that trailer. It was a high point of the commercial, but you're at the Hotel Bel Air. So kind of undo that for us.
4: No, to be clear, that is where, excuse me, that is where I live. That's where Karen Bass, Mayor Bass, burned down my house. That is where I will live until I have a new house. The Airstream is a temporary facility. A hotel is a temporary facility. Where my kids are in Santa Barbara right now is a temporary housing. This is where I live, as this is where they burned my house down. So this semantics or the nuance of this is the consequences of their failed leadership.
21: Good for him, right?
22: Yeah, is it? She still got a house. I don't.
21: Yes, that's the point he's making. Mm-hmm. And when the LA wildfires hit, even though she was briefed in the weeks leading up that high winds made this a particularly, you know, adverse part of the year, she was at a swim up bar in Ghana.
22: Yeah, Ghana. Ghana. Ghana.
21: She was going, Ghana. Goodbye. She was in Ghana.
22: Well, look, there's a lot of LA business in Ghana. And there's trade stuff.
21: So let me give you the rest of this. Clip 8.
4: Again, I don't live at the Hotel Bel Air. I don't live in the Airstream. I don't live in the Santa Barbara. I don't have a house. They burned it down. That is why I got into this race, because of these people that will burn your house down and act like it's no problem. So this idea that anyone's like, oh, he's at a hotel. I'm at a hotel because these psychopaths are messaging me every day. They're going to kill me because Nithya Raman is calling me a fascist because I don't want people to have their kids next to drug addicts at the park or stepping in human poop when you get your matcha. I have common sense. That's not fascism.
21: Good for him, right?
22: I mean, yeah, but I mean, you know, some guys pay a lot of money to step in human poop.
21: Ryan! Don't ever buy a used laptop off this guy. Talking to Ryan Reese. No, back to them putting the politics ahead of the people. So TMZ is like, oh, we got to take out this Pratt guy because we need people to vote liberal. But voting liberal means LA just spent $24 billion in the last 4 years on the homeless population, and it doubled. 7,000 homes are missing. They didn't have water in the fire hydrants. The idea that you should make your voting decision based on whether he lives in a trailer or lives in the Bel Air Hotel, when the reality is he's in either of those locations because his home doesn't exist anymore because of liberal malfeasance. Do you get where, like, the media is damaging itself on such a profound level? And they always say it's, oh, Trump attacks the media. It's like, no, it's like it's what you're choosing to report.
22: Yeah, I mean, they're looking for that gotcha moment, but they don't want to look at themselves.
21: TMZ is also just bad at politics because they're new to it. You know what I mean? Like, they're used to following Kim Kardashian out of Pilates and being like, Kim gets a smoothie. Oh, look at, would you look at that? Lamar Odom's at the Buddy Ranch. And that's what they're good at doing. So the problem is sometimes in politics, they don't get that the gotcha is a cell phone because they're trying to do a gotcha on Spencer because he's not living where they said he would. But what they don't realize is the larger conversation is why isn't his house there? So they wind up cell phoning their party. Can I give you the best example of this?
22: Please.
21: Here is the anti-Spencer Pratt ad. They're running all over Los Angeles TV. There's no way to listen to this and not think he's the good guy. Okay, but in their eyes, the things they're about to play for you, these are bad things, okay?
22: Okay.
21: He wants to get rid of junkies and put more cops on the streets. And they're like, we can't have a man like that. And for real, listen to this, clip 16.
8: Republican Spencer Pratt is the last thing Los Angeles needs for mayor. Pratt opposes using taxpayer money to build brand new houses for unhoused neighbors, saying it's time for the homeless to get help or get out. Pratt thinks L.A. needs thousands more police officers rather than more social workers. And Republican Spencer Pratt thinks public employee unions should have less power, not more. L.A. is on the right track and needs to stay the course. Vote no on Republican Spencer Pratt.
21: Unhoused neighbors might be the greatest explanation for man spanking the monkey on a bus stop I've ever heard.
22: But I mean, how are they arguing they're on the right track? They're losing population. They're spending way too much money. All these homes burnt down. How's that the right track?
21: They don't even have a track on that train to nowhere.
22: God, the train.
21: They don't even have a track. The high-speed rail has built 0 miles of track. We're up to $231 billion. We don't have a mile of track. There's no track. But that's the point. The average person hears Spencer Pratt doesn't want to give more money to junkies.
22: Don't you love the voice?
21: Yeah.
22: Spencer Pratt wants your children to be safe at night.
21: What kind of an animal?
22: Spencer Pratt believes you should keep your money.
21: Our unhoused neighbors. That is the... He's not a wizard peeing on a mattress and chasing you with a screwdriver. He's an unhoused neighbor.
22: I was going to say, Spencer technically is an unhoused neighbor.
21: He's the unhoused neighbor.
22: He's the one you want to help.
21: Killing me. You might see some of this on Fox News Saturday night. You'll definitely see Ryan Reese in the next break. Don't go anywhere.
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20: and Ryan Reese.
21: Hey, hey, Ryan Reese thinks you should eat 3 meals a day.
20: Spencer Pratt doesn't think winos should fondle themselves in front of your child's elementary school. I'm like, what kind of an ad is that? It's bananas. Talking to Ryan, comics have become the voice of reason. It's a bad sign. It is, though. It just is, okay? We were never supposed to be taken seriously.
21: No.
20: And that was a fool's errand when they did it in, like, the outrage era and cancel culture and blah, blah, blah. And I made this point. I was on PHT this morning in Philly.
8: And I was telling them, every Republican who's mad about like Pete Davidson jokes at the roast of Kevin Hart or any jokes, you're doing the thing that we just got mad at Democrats for. The reason Republicans were able to win the last election is the Democrats, for the first time in the history of this, were not the cool party. There was about a 5-minute window, okay? Conservatives have never been the cooler party. You might argue it's better for the country, fine. Capitalism better than socialism, fine. Okay, but traditionally, the censorship used to come from the right.
9: Yeah.
8: They'd say, that's offensive, don't play that rap song. You know, take this off the Walmart shelf. What is that, Two Live Crew? No, it ain't.
9: I remember that, yeah.
8: Yeah, that whole thing. But it was the liberals who started, like, we're going to protest Dave Chappelle for making trans jokes. And we sat here on the right and mocked it. Most comics mocked it. I, as a community college graduate, ended up on the New York Times bestseller list writing about cancel culture, about what a farce the whole thing was.
9: Yeah.
8: And now I'm sitting here watching conservative pundits want to cancel half of the Netflix roast because they made jokes about things.
9: I mean, it's interesting how Netflix shifted very hard.
8: Yeah.
9: They welcome back Louis.
8: Oh,
9: they
8: yeah.
9: They welcome back. Piven's back. They're all back.
8: They're all back, Ryan. Uh-huh. And they're saying the bad stuff.
9: Oh, yeah.
8: Which is the good stuff at a roast. That's the point. Okay, he made a joke about Charlie Kirk that was basically, Pete Davidson did, that was an excuse to call Tony gay.
9: Okay.
8: That's what he was doing. And I can't even say the joke, not because it would be offensive to the Charlie Kirk fans, but because it's a euphemism for homosexuality that can't be uttered on radio.
9: Okay.
8: But the point is, he was just saying Tony Hinchcliffe does that in his spare time. Mm. And I do believe most people who know Tony Hinchcliffe agree. So there's no argument. But the point we were trying to make is comics, Ryan and I, you're going on the road again. Where is this gig in California?
9: Sunnyvale, California, June 6th and 7th. Come on out.
8: Guys, the clock is ticking.
9: Rooster Teeth Feathers.
8: Less than a month away, Sunnyvale, California, June 6th and 7th. My campaign promise to Mr. Feathers is Ryan will be here promoting it every day until those shows happen. And not a single...
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25: Senator and vocal Trump critic Bill Cassidy defeated in Louisiana's Senate primary. I'm Ann Carrick, Fox News. A major shakeup in the U.S. Senate race overnight. Trump-backed Congresswoman Julia Letlow and State Treasurer John Fleming advancing to a runoff in June. Fox's Chanley Painter.
26: Incumbent Louisiana Senator Bill Cassidy finished third in the Republican primary, ending his bid for re-election. And while Letlow finished first by nearly 20 points, Louisiana election rules call for a runoff between the top two two candidates if no candidate wins a majority of the vote. Cassidy, who faced backlash from many Republicans after voting to convict President Trump in his second impeachment trial following the January 6th riot at the U.S. Capitol. He also broke with President Trump on key issues, the president calling Cassidy a, quote, disloyal disaster.
25: Democrat Jamie Davis advanced to a runoff with the second spot too close to call between Nicholas Abarez and Gary Crockett. Military action against the Iranian regime could be restarting. Fox's Trey Yinks reports from Tel Aviv.
2: The Iranians believe they can drag out this current stalemate for at least 2 weeks. But the prevailing assessment inside of Iran is that President Trump may resort to military action. And Tehran is now deliberately pursuing a strategy of deception and delay with the hopes that buying time will complicate any potential return to war. These sources say Iranian officials are looking at the World Cup and America's 250th anniversary as a backstop that could work in their favor. Tension remains high across the Middle East as the region waits to see if the war will resume in the days ahead. So far, efforts toward a diplomatic solution have failed, with Iran unwilling to make the necessary concessions to reach a deal.
25: President Trump and Israeli Prime Minister Benjamin Netanyahu speaking today. On his return trip from China, President Trump saying he was unhappy with the opening response from Iran to the U.S. peace proposal. 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
4: I'm Action News Jack's First Alert meteorologist Trevor Gibbs, and 8 on the WOKV weather meter today. Another hot day with temperatures rising into the upper 80s, near 90 degrees, but it's also pretty humid, so it's going to feel hotter than that. And much of Jacksonville is going to stay totally dry today, but we'll track inland moving showers and thunderstorms. So if you're traveling, say, to Tallahassee or west on I-10, you might encounter some late afternoon showers and storms, which will contain heavy rain and gusty winds and lightning as well. But again, mainly dry for the Jacksonville area. From the Action News Jack's First Alert Weather Center, I'm meteorologist Trevor Gibbs.
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6: Fine. I mean, I'm only sure? like 5'11". You know, I don't need...
12: But you have a big
6: personality. Doesn't have to be that bold. Hey, it's the weekend. We're going to talk about whatever we decide to talk about. We'll try to keep it interesting, try to give some people some good financial advice. Mm-hmm. Just go from there. But, you know, it's an interesting world. I mean, geez, the past week, look through everything that's been going on. We're keeping it interesting, right?
12: That's for sure. Yes.
6: Fuel prices.
12: Oh, my gosh. I filled the tank.
6: And
12: filled the tank. for the first time in a while. I don't drive all that much, but it was, you know, down to 25 miles, you know, so I thought, okay, I better fill it up. Fine. If you're going to
6: there's this little light on the dashboard says, you're about to get stranded if you don't do something.
12: So it was $80.24. That's a lot for filling up my car. And I thought, wow.
6: That's a lot for a motorcycle, Cheryl. Gee whiz,
12: my little moped.
6: What you're saying is you don't drive a gas guzzler, but it still costs you $80.
12: Yeah. So I thought, well, I better fill it up now, because I don't know how much it could be next week or the week after or whatever. So
6: what if it's way less? How's that going to make you feel? Do you ever get that like pit in your stomach where you're like, oh, I'm paying this much now? If there's a resolution next week and gas prices drop, which they don't drop as fast, right? As they go up.
12: True.
6: Are you the kind of person where if it was a dollar less next week, you'd be upset?
12: No, not really.
6: Okay.
12: Because there's no changing it. I can't go back and get my money.
6: Why worry about something you can't fix? Kind of the same way. I do contemplate not filling it all the way up, you know, and maybe it's just kind of a gamble. Maybe it's a little game we play. Mm-hmm. But I think a lot of people listening probably are sort of playing the same game.
12: Not that,
6: at the end of the day, of course, it's more. And historically, when it comes to gas prices and how it affects economies and just the way things work, people, if they're traveling less, and maybe it's not just the, you know, fuel in your tank on your automobile. Maybe it's also the, you know, the price of a flight, you know, to go from point A to point B. So, I mean, all of these things are happening. But, so we gotta work that into the equation. Here's the thing about financial planning. It's never constant, Cheryl. That's why we're always talking about having a plan, but the plan has to be flexible. So let's say that you locked into some sort of an investment that guaranteed that it was going to pay you X amount for the rest of your life. And, you know, on the front end, that sounds pretty good until your expenses are twice as much as they used to be. You know, now you're going, well, crap, you know.
12: Well, now you asked me about gas prices. Let me say this, though. Yeah. If you said, hey, they're likely to go up, so do you want to commit right now to paying this amount for per gallon for gas? And then it dropped like to half of that. That would upset me. Yes.
6: Oh, if you committed long term.
12: Yes.
6: Yeah, there you go. Long term commitment to something. I know that you could talk to 10 financial advisors or 10 firms and very easily get 10 different opions, right, about what you should do with your money. Everybody needs to gravitate towards, you know, whatever feels best and right for them. But anytime somebody's selling a product and trying to convince you to lock in, I've talked about it before, you know, a lot of the marketing on radio is, frankly, what's called a fixed indexed annuity. We don't like them. I'm not going to go into that. People know we don't like them, but here's a reason why. They're promoting, oh, well, this would be great. You know, we'll just take your expenses and we'll put you in an annuity and it'll cover your expenses. Well, the problem is your expenses go up over time, but the payout on the annuity doesn't go up over time. I understand why people sell them. I mean, the commissions are really, really good. I mean, I 7-8%, sometimes more. So, you know, somebody finds out you got $500,000 sitting around, and if they can convince you to put in one of these annuities, I mean, they're going to get a $35,000 or a $40,000 commission. I mean, that's big money. So I understand the benefit for the advisor that sells it. I don't understand the benefit for the client, which is why we won't do it.
12: Okay. Not doing that.
6: Yeah. Well, we can tell you all about it. You know, sure. We just won't do it. But what we would do is say, well, okay, you want income? Great. Let's look at all the options, you know, for income, not a product. There are plenty of great ways to get yourself a paycheck in retirement, or even if you're not retired. You don't have to lock your money up to get there. I think we'll have a chance to talk about that more later. But okay, so gas prices. Yay.
12: Well, everybody is feeling that right now, I think. Mm-hmm. I checked the other day just to see what the gas prices were in places all around the country. And, you know, in some spots, it's almost $6 a gallon. So
6: sure. Yeah. Yeah. Just the West Coast, right?
12: Mm-hmm.
6: Probably a little painful.
12: But anyway, we're talking about financial advice for those who are retired or who are about to be retired. And that brings up a subject that we've talked about before, and that's the great wealth transfer.
6: Mm-hmm.
12: Now, we've really approached it before from the angle of the person who is passing along the money.
6: Sure.
12: But what about those?
6: I think it's the most obvious, right? People
12: right.
6: think about none of us are going to live forever,
12: sure.
6: right? And then so what happens? So the wealth gets transferred, and it's there's an awful lot of money out there. But okay, go ahead.
12: Yeah, they're calling it the great wealth transfer because so much is expected to be passed along over the next couple of decades. The estimate right now is about $84 trillion.
6: Mm-hmm.
12: So I thought we might talk about it from the other side. What if you are inheriting that money?
6: Of course, yeah. Well, so this transfer. You go back, it's generational, right? So we had the greatest generation of all time, you know, so people like my grandparents and then and your grandparents, and then we've got the baby boomers, which would be, you know, my parents. The idea is, you know, all this money, you can look at it a lot of different ways, but people have accumulated a lot of wealth over time, and a lot of that money is in retirement accounts. So you go back to the very, very early 80s, late 70s, you know, people don't always realize that this idea or this concept of a 401k actually started back then. And my grandparents didn't have 401ks.
12: No.
6: They had pensions.
12: Right.
6: Right. And now some people have pensions, but not, you know, it's not as common as it used to be. And people have the 401k, so they have to put that to work. But, you know, when we talk about this wealth transfer, you know, a lot of it is because of that. So it would be retirement accounts at work, real estate, right, that's appreciated over time. And I mean, it's a very, very significant amount of money. I mean, we're talking with people around the country every single week, and it's a little bit different depending on what state you're in. But the goals of most people are very, very similar. You know, how do I live off of my money for the rest of my life? Again, things are going to happen. Things are going to change. We're just talking about, you know, the price of fuel. That's an additional expense, right, that maybe you weren't contemplating. And it's limited, right? It'll go away, but it's still an additional expense. You need a flexible plan. What's left? What gets passed on to beneficiaries, and how does it get to beneficiaries in the most efficient manner? So that's another really, really big part of the financial planning process. And I would say, Cheryl, a high percentage of people will say to me, Mike, listen, I'm happy for my beneficiaries to get what's left, but I don't want to skimp on retirement and doing things. You know, I want to make sure I don't run out of money. And I want to make sure that they get whatever's left as efficiently as possible. And a great financial plan will do that for you, right? It'll help you map it out. It won't give you the exact number that your beneficiaries are going to receive, because nobody can calculate that, right? There are too many potential scenarios, right, moving forward. But what financial planning can do is give you a range. And so the way that we would look at that, and it's very, very common in the financial services industry, it's called Monte Carlo simulations. And basically it's just statistics and numbers, but you take a look at, okay, I'm generalizing here, but you look at the best case scenario. So for lack of a better word, what if the economy and stock markets were always better moving forward? We know that's not going to happen, but what if they were always better moving forward? And then we take a look at what if markets or the economy was always worse than it has been historically moving forward, which also can't happen, right? It'll never always be better, but it will also never always be worse, but it will always be somewhere in between the two. And that's where we don't know exactly where you'll be. But if you have an efficient financial plan, somebody has explained to you what all of your investment options are, what your best case scenario is moving forward, giving, you know, whatever input we put in, what your worst case scenario is moving forward. And if the worst case scenario is an acceptable scenario, it's statistically accurate that you'll be fine, right, moving forward. So, I don't know, you know, if somebody's trying to scare you about the stock market or scare you about investments or trying to get you to lock your money up, you know, what they should really be doing is showing you your best and worst case scenarios. Because if your worst case scenario is an acceptable scenario, you're in a really, really good spot, because it'll never actually always be that bad. It'll be something better than that, but it won't be the very best case scenario. So I think when you put things in those terms for people, they don't have to understand exactly how the stock market works. Even when they look at all the investment options, they don't have to know every single detail about every option. This gets confusing for people. This is where a fiduciary advisor who says, okay, this is what you're looking to accomplish. Let me go back. Let's figure out what's available. Let me come back and talk to you. That, you know, somebody who's actually helping you make informed decisions and then putting together a financial plan, it's really, really important. And then the other part is on the back end of that, right? So you have an efficient portfolio. You know where your income's coming from. But then we get into taxes, right? So tax planning is very important. We're going to pay our taxes, but we don't want to pay more than our fair share. We want to be efficient there. We want to take a look at income planning, which also goes into tax planning. We want to take a look at estate planning, you know, things like wills and trusts. And that's more that transfer of wealth that we talked about. And sure, you know, an efficient financial plan is going to have all of this. But at the same time, that plan probably needs to get updated at least every year, right? So that's why with our clients, you know, we're going to sit down and put together a financial plan. But we recommend you meet with us at least 3 times a year to review. Let's make sure we're on track. Let's make sure nothing has changed over time. So I also think it's very, very important to have a financial plan that's extremely flexible. Liquidity is important. You want to be able to take advantage of opportunities when they come up. You don't want your money locked up somewhere, but you also want to make sure that you've got certain provisions in place so that you can rely on income from the portfolio. And that's literally what we specialize in.
12: Well, you know, a lot of what you just described seems like what the poll done by UBS found out about the inheritors, what they said they were looking for in a financial advisor. So 79% said they wanted experience and expertise, and more than half said they want advisors who can build trusted relationships across generations.
6: Mm-hmm. Yeah, it makes all the sense in the world, right? It's all evolving. That's why it needs to be flexible. You can make a long-term commitment to an advisor, but that advisor needs to be updating your portfolio and coming up with new things all the time because things are going to change. Your life at 60 is going to be different than your life at 70 or 80 or 90.
12: Mm-hmm.
6: And as we know, things happen. Surprises happen. You have to have the ability to take care of all of that. So what I know from, you know, over 25 years of doing this is it's entirely possible to build efficient portfolios for individuals that not only help preserve their principal, but also grow it over time while still providing income that offsets taxes and inflation. But if you don't have all the information, you know, you're kneecapping yourself, right? For lack of a better word, you need all the information to make informed decisions. And if anybody's pushing you in a particular direction for their own compensation, that's potentially problematic.
12: Well, a lot of what you describe is part of the comprehensive financial plan, and that's kind of step one, right? You make an appointment for the comprehensive financial plan. You start to get to know each other. You start learning about, you know, what you want to do in retirement. How much do you have? How can we make this happen? And by the way, the comprehensive financial plan is complimentary if you're at least 55 and you've put aside $250,000 or more for retirement. And we'll explain why that number later. But if you go through with the comprehensive financial plan, sit down and talk with one of the advisors at Talon Wealth, then when you receive the plan, Talon will give you the gift of a will and trust just for spending time. So there you go. 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
1: I'm Action News Jack's First Alert meteorologist Trevor Gibbs, and 8 on the WOKV weather meter today. Another hot day with temperatures rising into the upper 80s, near 90 degrees, but it's also pretty humid, so it's going to feel hotter than that. And much of Jacksonville is going to stay totally dry today, but we'll track inland moving showers and thunderstorms. So if you're traveling, say, to Tallahassee or west on I-10, you might encounter some late afternoon showers and storms, which will contain heavy rain and gusty winds and lightning as well. But again, mainly dry for the Jacksonville area. From the Action News Jack's First Alert Weather Center, I'm meteorologist Trevor Gibbs.
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1: Find that the commercials can be misleading. I mean, I think I even heard them say one time, like, oh, well, nobody's ever lost a dime in gold. I'm like, that's not true. You know, there's the price per ounce of gold or silver or what have you. And in markets, it fluctuates, right? Supply and demand. So that's potentially problematic, but kind of going back to something that we've done, because we do get the question quite a bit. And I think it's because A, people are curious, and then B, they see all the commercials. Well, should I have gold in my portfolio, or should I have silver in my portfolio? And if I should, when should I have it? Yeah, there has been some volatility, but again, gold is historically very, very high currently.
2: And Mike, there's some allure to gold. There's something about gold.
1: There is. Yeah, of course. I think the contrast between owning physical gold, where let's just say you have a safe and it's in your safe, or let's say that you went to one of these companies and they store it for you. There is something about that where it's tangible, I think, if you can see it. But the problem to me with that business model is when you're buying the physical gold or silver, you're actually paying more than it's actually worth. So you're buying it at a premium. So if you invest in it, you need it to actually appreciate just to break even. But then when you sell it back, okay, great. I've got a safe full of gold coins. Now, how do I get my money back out of that? So that's also potentially problematic. You have to go back to somebody that'll buy it. But then again, they have to make money buying it. So they buy it at a discount. So it's complicated, and you're paying more than it's worth when you get it. You're selling it for less than it's worth when you sell it. And if you pay somebody to store it, you're paying a storage fee over time. And as long as gold or silver or what have you, as long as it keeps appreciating, I guess it sort of covers the expense. But you actually don't have to do that. You can just own a gold or a silver or even a platinum ETF or exchange traded fund. On any given day, you can go to whatever your favorite financial engine is. You know, some people go to, you know, Yahoo or Google or what have you, and you can just check what gold's trading at, or what silver's trading at, or what platinum's trading at. And if you use an ETF, you know, if gold's up, you're up. If gold's down, you're down, right? And so it's tracking it pretty close. Depends on which ETF or exchange traded fund you're using, but they're still going to track the value, and you can get in or out of it just like a stock. So you can literally trade it. Say, hey, listen, well, I don't know, I want to put $50,000 in gold. One example of a gold ETF would be something, it's called GLD, right? Kind of makes sense.
2: It does.
1: So it's an ETF. You could buy the ETF, and if gold's up, you're going to be up. If gold's down, you're going to be down. But you're not paying a storage fee. You're not paying this. You're not paying that. The ETF company is going to make some money on it, right? So there's some expense there. But it's a very easy way to have some liquidity. I do get this question. People go, well, you know, what if I get gold? I'm like, well, it's great. You know, as long as gold goes up, you'll probably be okay. But why are you actually buying it? I'm like, well, because if things get really, really bad, right? So searching for a word, but let's, you know, sort of like the prepper. Mm-hmm. Right. Who says, well, you know, if our currency becomes worth nothing, it's going to be really good to have the gold. I'm like, well, I guess I could see that, maybe agree a little bit, but what are you going to do? Right. So now we're on like the dollar's not worth anything. You go to pay for something, you show up with a gold coin, and all you really wanted was like a loaf of bread, maybe some eggs and milk. You know,
2: what's change going to look like?
1: What are you going to do? And they go, oh, yeah, okay. Fundamentally, it just doesn't work very well. And then I, you know, sort of jokingly, but not jokingly, I said, you know, listen, if you're really that worried, I think I would just load up on ammunition. You know, that would be a currency. You know, you could just have, you know, whatever bullets, you know, in your pocket, you know, like maybe the little 22s or, you know, kind of like pennies, and maybe the 45s are like silver dollars. I don't know, but it's probably more valuable, right? Whether it's for protection or for hunting or whatever reason you'd use it. But again, if we get into honestly just investing in precious metals, you know, whether it's because of inflation.

0: or because of this or because of that. We should really have a conversation about what all of the options are. And again, it is a hedge against things like inflation. But, you know, recently, and we've talked about it before on the show, but, you know, here within the past month, because of the volatility in gold and silver, we set up a structured note that was based on the S&P gold and silver. This is not an offer, right? This is something that, we've done for, you know, some of our clients. And if anybody has a question, I'm more than happy to go out and find out what the current rates would be on any structured note you'd like to see. But this particular one was, I believe it was a four-year structured note. The timeline could be anything we want. The rate was particularly good, so I wanted to extend it to 4 years. It was based on the S&P gold and silver, so we used ETFs there. So I think the ETF for the S&P was like SPX, and I think for gold it was GLD, and I think for silver it was SLV. So again, 4 years, those three ETFs. We had 40% downside protection. So basically what that means is as long as none of those three, as long as the S&P gold or silver weren't down more than 40% 4 years from where it started, there was there's a guarantee from the bank that underwrites it to return the principal. And that was paying, I think, 18.75% per year. So the reason I bring it up on the show, Cheryl, is a lot of people aren't, they're just not aware. I think if they realize, if they're really interested in gold or silver or precious metals, if they realize that there was a way to invest with protection and a defined benefit, right, or a defined outcome, in this case, 18.75, you know, might be interested. Now, of course, you know, that it's not for everybody, and you know, all the disclosures, you know, there's a prospectus and all that goes into it. I mean, there's what's called the know your client rule. I wouldn't say that structured notes are right for everybody, but I think if you don't know anything about them and you have any questions, you should probably give us a call. Just find out what we have currently. Or if, you know, you're really interested in precious metals, but you'd like more of a defined outcome, ask us to structure it for you. Ask us to make, you know, we can run it, see what's going on currently, talk to you about all the other options that are available. But I think the most important thing you can do for yourself when you're investing, and in particular investing in retirement, is to make informed decisions, understand what your options are. And honestly, that's, you know, that's really what the show is all about.
1: And for those who may be thinking that physical gold is the only way to invest in gold, you've given another option here.
0: Here's the thing. I don't know what gold's going to do over the next 4 years, right? But maybe it goes up a ton. Maybe it goes down. I don't know. Nobody really knows, right? There's not a crystal ball. But if you have an investment, and in this case, the example is a structured note, and I can just tell you that I don't really know what gold's going to do, but this particular investment pays 18.75% per year, regardless of whether, you know, it's up or down more. I mean, what are the odds of gold being up 18.75% or silver or the S&P, you know, each year for the next 4 years? I don't know.
1: I don't know the answer to that.
0: I don't know either. I would guess that it won't be up that much. And if it wasn't, it's entirely possible that our clients that have that investment will actually outperform, right, gold or silver or the S&P. It's entirely possible that not only would they outperform it, they'd also do it with less risk because it had the, you know, 40% downside protection. It's also possible they'll lose money on it. I just don't think that they would, right? That's why you have to understand your risks and all and what all the options are. But if you're not aware that investments like that exist, you should probably be talking to advisors that can help you with it.
1: And you can call Talon Wealth if you'd like to find out more. The number to call is 904-454-4000. 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That's Talon Wealth Management. 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Hope you'll stick around because we have a whole lot more ahead as Guarding Your Nest Egg with Mike Lester continues.

0: If you remember dimming and brightening your headlights with your foot while driving, you fit right in with us. This is Guarding Your Nest Egg with Mike Lester.
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0: News. I'm Carmen Roberts. Republican voters in Louisiana deny U.S. Senator Bill Cassidy a third term in office. He finished yesterday's GOP primary in third place. He's accepting defeat and staying strong.
1: When you participate in democracy, sometimes it doesn't turn out the way you want it to. But you don't pout. You don't whine. You don't claim the election was stolen.
0: The top two vote-getters, State Treasurer John Fleming and Trump-endorsed Congresswoman Julia Letlow, face a runoff in late June. With North America's largest commuter rail system shut down by a union strike, New York Governor Kathy Hochul's begging unions to resume talks, and MTA CEO Yano Lieber says,
2: "We are available to negotiate. We really need a partner. We need a partner who's willing to respond to ideas and come up with ideas and find a settlement."
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4: I'm Action News Jack's First Alert meteorologist Trevor Gibbs, and 8 on the WOKV weather meter today. Another hot day with temperatures rising into the upper 80s, near 90 degrees, but it's also pretty humid, so it's going to feel hotter than that. And much of Jacksonville is going to stay totally dry today, but we'll track inland moving showers and thunderstorms. So if you're traveling, say, to Tallahassee or west on I-10, you might encounter some late afternoon showers and storms, which will contain heavy rain and gusty winds and lightning as well. But again, mainly dry for the Jacksonville area. From the Action News Jack's First Alert Weather Center, I'm meteorologist Trevor Gibbs.
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6: So long.
7: Yeah, me neither, actually. I'm just going to hang out. I don't even know most of these people. he was like, "Hey, you know what? You should come." I'm like, okay. He's like, "Hey, I already paid for all this stuff. You might as well come over and, we'll have a good time." So it sounds like a good time. It's going to be a colorful crowd. I'll put it to that
6: way. Oh, fantastic.
7: So, yeah. So it'll be good. Yeah. Well, weddings are fun. People have a good time, you know?
6: Yes, they do.
7: Maybe they'll do the chicken dance, you know, or something like that. Do people still do that at weddings?
6: I don't know. But how that'd be going? Worth going just to see it. Okay. All right. I need a video of that. Everyone.
7: Well, if I wind up doing a chicken dance, everybody's going to be sworn to secrecy, and there's going to be all the cell phones are going to have to be put away in the lockbox somewhere. That can't hit the internet, Cheryl.
6: Yeah, okay.
7: Be bad.
6: You know, unless one sneaks out and I receive it anonymously in the mail, which would be fine.
7: Do that. We're going to hang out and
6: fun.
7: Katie and I still have young kids at home, so. Mm-hmm. School's wrapping up, you know. I mean, we still have 16, 14, and 9 years old, you know, at home. So we had a plan for the summer, figure out what we're going to do.
6: I know. Summer's just like everybody else. For you. I know. Yeah. So we want to hear all about it as you get into summer.
7: As we get into it, all right. A little travel, try to get the kids out to see some neat things, right? Mm-hmm. Open their eyes to the world. So I think we've got a couple ideas there. And then fishing's a big deal to me. So probably spend some time fishing. Hunting season, you know, I've talked about it, but I do a lot of bird hunting, but that's not summer. That doesn't really start till October where we're at. So yeah, there it is.
6: You know, I'd recommend that you go to French Lick, Indiana, but then Florida has its own version of sulfur water, doesn't it? So that wouldn't be anything unusual.
7: Well, is that what French Lick, I mean, that's their claim to fame, is sulfur water?
6: Well,
7: doesn't
6: kind
7: sound
6: of.
7: Very exciting.
6: They were the healing.
7: Nothing against anybody from French Lick, Indiana, but why?
6: Well, they were the healing waters, and a couple of hotel years.
7: Oh, healing waters.
6: Yeah,
7: oh,
6: got into a big competition.
7: Like rotten eggs.
6: It does, pretty much does, yeah.
7: Well, I grew up with that. I still remember in school, even the water fountain at school was from a well somewhere, smelled like sulfur.
6: Yeah, no kidding.
7: I think half the reason we're, you know, kids are, you know, you see all these things online, just if, you know, things were just different. I mean, we drank out of a garden hose. Now somebody would,
6: you know,
7: look at you like you, you know, had four eyes if you were drinking out of a garden hose.
6: And we did that all the time.
7: Yeah, like, what's the big deal? It probably made us healthier, I hope.
6: In a way, probably. Yeah. Well, we've gone far afield here from retirement financial planning, but getting back to the subject, I mentioned to you before we came back into this segment, I wanted to talk about 401ks because I saw something and I want your take on it. The headline was, can you have too much in your 401k?
7: And what did they say?
6: Well, what do you say?
7: What do you, well, I don't know, Cheryl, what do you think? I mean, pass that back and forth. Too much money is sort of a relative term, right? So if you say, well, you know, do you have too much in your 401k? You're sort of looking back at, well, what were your other options over time? So I think that there are a lot of people out there. I shouldn't say I think. I know there's a lot of people out there that have a significant amount of money in 401k accounts because that was their vehicle for saving towards retirement. I mean, earlier in the show, we were talking about how in the late 70s, early 80s, this concept of the 401k came about and sort of getting rid of pensions and moving into saving money for yourself. But then the problem is you got to figure out how to get income from it, right? So the pension was kind of straightforward. They gave you the income. When you build the 401k, you got to figure out how to get the income. But too much, again, is relative. So it's a good problem to have. I always look at investments or gains or, you know, money in a 401k. Is it too much? It's not that it's too much. It's just that, what are you going to do with it now? And so that brings up something important, which, I mean, it gets talked about a lot and people have heard about it. The concept of a Roth 401k or Roth IRA account. The idea is you pay the tax before the money goes in and then it grows tax free into perpetuity. And then when you make distributions or you make withdrawals from it, you also don't pay tax on that. With a traditional 401k, one of the issues with having a lot of money in a 401k is the distribution that you're taking. I mean, you're just making withdrawals, but that distribution could be because you need income. Because again, you're trying to find a way to live off of the money for the rest of your life because maybe you don't have a pension. But also, if you don't need the money, you're forced to take a distribution through what's called a required minimum distribution. And depending on your age, would depend on when you have to take that. So right now, the numbers to keep in mind are age 73. And then for some people, if it's far enough in the distance, they're moving that to age 75. But it's a forced distribution. And the reason that somebody might view a 401k as having too much in there would be you have an account that you haven't paid tax on yet. You're going to be forced to take distributions, whether you want to or not. And then those distributions are going to be taxed as ordinary income. So what does that mean? Well, it means that it's taxed at the maximum rate, potentially. So when you take distributions from retirement, it's not just 401ks, also IRA accounts. But when it comes back to you as if it was earned income, and then depending on how much you have, that's where you get into the, you know, what we think of as tax brackets, Cheryl.
6: Right.
7: So, you know, I'm in this tax bracket or I'm that tax bracket. And so you want to be careful there. And the reason I bring that up is, you know, the alternative to ordinary income would be potentially investment income. So something like, well, I made an investment and I held it for more than 1 year and it turned into, instead of ordinary income, long-term capital gains. So it's just how the money gets taxed when it comes back to you. Now, this isn't something that our clients need to worry a lot about because we're always factoring that in, right? So how the money comes back to you and is it, you know, as ordinary income or long-term capital gains, what have you, we're always looking for the most efficient way to do that. But it's, you know, interesting to think about, yeah, do I have too much in the 401k? No, not necessarily. I look at it as, well, it's a good problem to have. Okay, you got too much money in the 401k, you got too much income from the 401k, you're paying too much in taxes, right? You're paying in too much taxes because you have too much income. So we want to make sure that we're as efficient as we can be with that. And that's where, again, where Roth comes in. So, you know, if you're in a situation where you've got too much in the traditional 401k or the traditional IRA, and you're going to be forced to take distributions, then we hear about, you know, the Roth IRA or the Roth conversion strategy.
6: Which is not all at once, I would think.
7: Well, you could literally do it almost any way that you want to, but there are a lot of issues. So you want to be very, very careful when you're doing a Roth conversion. So what is a Roth conversion? Well, you could, you know, have this 401k, regardless of how much money is in it. And then you could pull money out of the 401k and put it into a Roth IRA account, let's say, and you pay tax on that conversion at whatever tax rate you're at, because again, it's at ordinary income. And I don't want to get too far into the weeds here, Cheryl, but for a lot of people in that situation, it is potentially very, very beneficial to convert. Now, I heard something the other day, which I thought was really, really interesting. And I am talking to an individual that came in the office and we were doing Roth conversion planning for them. So we can literally map it out and show you, first of all, is it appropriate for you to do a Roth conversion? If it is appropriate, how much should you do each year? And just map all of it out and show you the long-term benefit of it. But they had actually had a meeting with the company. I won't mention the name, but had a meeting with the company and they said, but sure, we'll do all that for you, but we're going to charge you $5,000.
6: Oh.
7: And I thought, okay. Yeah, I mean, and he said, hey, you're literally doing the exact same thing for free. I mean, I guess that's a business model, but we're not charging anybody to do it. So I guess here's the thing, Cheryl, there are people out there that are charging a lot of money to show individuals, you know, what is the best way to do the Roth conversion. It's not for everyone, but it is potentially beneficial for many, many people. You need to know how to convert, how much to convert each year, because there's a lot that goes into it, Cheryl, something called LIMRA, which is effectively, if you know, so if you're 65 or older and you're doing these Roth conversions and your Medicare Part B premium can get very, very expensive, there's a trickle down effect. It's not that you couldn't figure this out on your own, but we're willing to do this for our listeners. Of course, we're already doing it for our clients, but willing to do this for our listeners complimentary. So if you want more information on how does it work exactly? How much should I convert? Am I even a good candidate for conversions? That's all part of the comprehensive financial plan. Hence, it's comprehensive, right? That should be a part of any financial plan, showing you whether or not conversions are right for you, but not just right for you. What does it mean to you long term?
6: Well, I want to talk about that for a minute, but first I'm going to give you the phone number. It's 904-454-4000 if you'd like to investigate that complimentary comprehensive financial plan, complimentary if you're at least 55 and you've put aside $250,000 or more for your retirement. And when you receive the plan, then Talon will also give you the gift of a will and trust. 904-454-4000, or you can reach out online at guardingyournestegg.com. Where I wanted to go with this now is the fact that once you receive that plan, it is yours. So if you make the, you know, appointment to come in, consult, you get the plan, you can show it to another financial advisor if you want to.
7: Oh, sure. I mean, it's just a second opinion, right? So, I mean, who's to say that, you even like our plan, Cheryl? I don't know.
6: Yeah, but if you do, you can implement it on your own.
7: I think everybody should talk to at least a few companies, you know, figure out what's out there. You know, all financial companies are going to have a different personality, a different business model. We do what we do. So at Talon, it's pretty specific, right? Active management of portfolios. I don't believe in hang in there. I think that advisors need to earn their keep. So if they're charging you a fee to manage your portfolio, they need to actually manage your portfolio, you know, not just bill you for doing nothing. I mean, you could do that on your own, right? You can just go to Vanguard or someone. They'll build a diversified portfolio for you. It won't be actively managed, but it, you know, it'd be diversified. But at the same time, you know, what else are they providing? Are they selling products? Anybody can sell products. They're just brokering something. So anytime somebody's selling a product for a commission, they're just going to a company and they're the middleman and they're, or middlewoman, and they're just selling it back to you. I think that's problematic. There's not a lot of value there, right? You could do that on your own. But if we're providing active management of portfolios, showing you what all of the investment options are, creating investment options that you can't just go get on your own, right? But this idea that somebody basically just charges you to do something that you could do on your own, you're not maintaining that fiduciary standard, right, for your clients. We're very careful to do that. And to your point, yeah, we're going to do all the paperwork. We're going to do all the analysis, including, we were just talking about Roth conversion strategies. Happy to do that for you, complimentary. And if you decide along the way that we're providing value and you'd like to pay us to manage your portfolio, then it might make sense. But the only reason anybody would pay us to help them manage their portfolio would be if there's a value, right? So if we can show them higher rates of return net of fees, there's value. If we can show them less risk to get those returns, there's a value. If we can provide income planning and tax planning and estate planning, there's a value. But you need to make sure that the relationship works for you. And hopefully when you find the right financial advisor, it's going to be a long-term relationship.
6: And there's no contract, right? So if someone comes to see you and wants to work with you for, you know, a while, and they, for whatever reason, might not see the value.
7: Yeah. The great thing about charging somebody a fee to manage the portfolio is, I mean, they can stop paying us a fee anytime. So there's no contract that says they have to keep paying us. So in other words, it's on us to continue to do a good job, because if we're not, you're just going to leave, right? Just draw a line that said, hey, I'm not paying you anymore. I'm going to go over to whatever, Acme. You know, in the corner or whatever, you know, but it's fine. We have a vested interest in doing a good job for you and being a good stewards of your money and helping you invest it in the right way. Because if we don't, you're just going to leave, and that doesn't help us at all. So we're literally sitting on the same side of the table. We want to help our clients protect and grow their money, get income for the rest of their life, adjust for inflation and taxes, show them all the investment options that are available, and, you know, just take it from there.
6: 904-454-4000. If you've been waiting for the number, there it is. 904-454-4000. Give us a call right now, and we'll get you on the calendar just as soon as possible. And I hope you'll stay with us. We have a lot more ahead. Mike Lester will be right back with more Guarding Your Nest Egg.
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4: I'm Action News Jack's First Alert meteorologist Trevor Gibbs, and 8 on the WOKV weather meter today. Another hot day with temperatures rising into the upper 80s, near 90 degrees. But it's also pretty humid, so it's going to feel hotter than that. And much of Jacksonville is going to stay totally dry today, but we'll track inland moving showers and thunderstorms. So if you're traveling, say, to Tallahassee or west on I-10, you might encounter some late afternoon showers and storms, which will contain heavy rain and gusty winds and lightning as well. But again, mainly dry for the Jacksonville area. From the Action News Jack's First Alert Weather Center, I'm meteorologist Trevor Gibbs.
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6: Income, we were talking about Roth conversions, 401ks. That prompted me to think about coordination.
7: Oh, coordination. Like riding a bike or?
6: No. I was thinking.
7: A unicycle. That's right.
6: Oh my gosh.
7: That takes a lot of coordination.
6: Do you know how to do that?
7: I don't. I was always fascinated though.
6: Me too.
7: Yeah.
6: I can't even ride my bike hands free.
7: If I asked my kids if they knew what a unicycle was, I don't think they would even know.
6: Might not.
7: All right.
6: Anyway, so coordination. I was thinking about coordination in terms of income sources, because as you were talking, I was thinking all these income sources, you know, that you might have in retirement, if you don't coordinate those, then you could end up with a costly error in terms of taxes or whatever, just because you pulled too much out of this account, or you weren't considering this, or you know what I mean?
7: Yeah, it's kind of an unforced error, right? Just lack of information, and you can make mistakes along the way. And let's face it, our tax system and the government is far from perfect, right? Not efficient. You can get yourself in trouble and not even know that you did. So it is a big part of the financial planning process, just helping people understand things. I just mentioned LIMRA. Right. In the last segment. So I'm very familiar with it. Our clients are familiar with it because we help our clients. I would bet that probably the majority of our listeners aren't real familiar with LIMRA and how it works and even what it is. And when you don't know, or you're not working with an advisor that's going to help you understand it, it's an unforced error. And it can be very, very expensive. And I'm not going to get too far into it, Cheryl, but basically when you're 65 plus and you're on Medicare, there's Medicare Part A and Medicare Part B. And Medicare Part A, you're not paying for. You've already paid for that. But Medicare Part B, you do pay for. And there's different ways to pay for it. But for most people, it would be a deduction from their Social Security income, right? So when you look at what Social Security is going to pay you, kind of on the low end, it would be about $200. I'm rounding off here, but about $200 a month for your Medicare Part B premium. Now, what the government has is LIMRA. Again, there's two A's on this. People don't know that. L-I-M-R-A-A. All it goes with taxes, you know, whether you're single or married, filing jointly or what have you. But at certain income brackets, your Medicare Part B premium can go up significantly. And it could happen for a lot of different reasons, but it's usually just income. Now, that income could be, we were talking about Roth conversions earlier, about how that could, because it's taxes, ordinary income when you do the conversions. So you need to understand the limits. But it could also be just a windfall. You sold a property or you made money on some real estate or a business transaction, or you just, frankly, you just had a great year in the stock market and, you know, your advisor liquidated a bunch of positions. Next thing you know, that Medicare Part B premium, again, I'm rounding off, but the low end is around $200 a month. The high end is around $700
6: a month. What? Seriously?
7: Yeah, seriously.
6: Wow.
7: So you, and not just you, I mean, you and your spouse, right? Because if you're, again, married and filing jointly. So literally, you know, without knowing it, a lot of people could be in a situation like, well, it was great, I made all this money, or hey, I did all these Roth conversions, or, you know, whatever the reason is. And suddenly you've got an extra $1,000 a month, 500 each, you know, for a year or sometimes more. So again, sort of, you know, unnecessary, you know, once you sell the property or once you do the conversion or once you can't walk it back and say, oh, I didn't mean to do that. It's important to the financial planning process. I don't care how much money you have, an extra $1,000 a month, again, through like an unforced error, just because, you know, nobody took the time to actually do the math for you is, and it does happen, right? So sometimes it's great to have a windfall. But what the financial advisor should be doing, or at least what we would do, is say, hey, listen, this investment's worked out really, really good. I think that we should probably go ahead and capitalize on this. You're going to have to pay capital gains taxes on it. And, oh, by the way, your Medicare Part B premium, because of LIMRA, is going to be $700 a month instead of $200 for the next year. But wouldn't you like to know that ahead of time?
6: I would.
7: Right? So it's the cost of doing business, right, with our tax system. Far too many people wind up in situations that they didn't even know were going to happen. And so we got to make sure through financial planning and, you know, working with good companies, good fiduciaries that are good stewards of your money that are actually helping you. Surprises aren't great in retirement. You know, you're working off of, it's not always a fixed budget, but, you know, you sort of map things out. An extra, you know, $6,000 or $12,000 a year because your Medicare Part B premium just skyrocketed is not the kind of surprise that you want.
6: No, right. It's not. Mike, what do you think is the most important job of a financial advisor?
7: That's actually a really good question. In the simplest way, I think people would say, well, you know, how do you effectively manage someone's money? All right. So you could simplify it and take it back to just returns. What was my return on investment? So if you're working with a financial advisor and you're paying him a fee to manage your portfolio, what was your net return after the fee you paid them versus whatever you had before, right? So, and first of all, I think the return should be higher on average over time, so that even though you're paying a fee, you're just paying it out of additional profit, right? If that makes sense. It's not as if the financial advice or the active management is ever free, but if you're paying it out of returns that you wouldn't have had, it feels kind of that way, right? If it makes sense. So you need to be better off, for starters. But there's just a lot more that goes into it. I can't tell you how many times I've had conversations with individuals. And when it comes to our money and our life and what we want for ourselves and what we want for our family and our kids, massive emotional aspect to it. Because it's very, very important. And we think about retiring and making this transition into retirement. It's scary, Cheryl. You've literally, let's say you've worked from 20 to, you know, 60 or 25 to 65. Let's say it's about 40 years. And you woke up and you did what you needed to do and you got paid and they withheld taxes and you got health insurance. You knew exactly what you needed to do on a daily basis to make, you know, whatever lifestyle you have, make it work for you.
6: Mm-hmm.
7: And then suddenly you retire and you're not getting paid anymore and the health insurance went away. And how do I get income from what I've saved? And what about taxes? What about health insurance? You know, just it literally changes overnight. And it's, again, it's scary. So I would want people to, you know, first of all, we recognize that it's scary. We recognize that it's a lot. If you go on the internet, it's like, you know, drinking out of a fire hydrant. You know, just almost like too much information all at once. But what I'm getting to is that there's an emotional aspect to it, right? So it's not just numbers, right? It's a people issue. And sort of joking, but not joking, I, you know, clients or people who come visit will bring it up, but there's a lot of counseling, right? that goes on, but it's emotional counseling. You know, I wound up with a degree in economics and finance. I was always kind of a numbers kid, but I think I should have minored in psychology. Right? That would be very, very, you know, over the years I've gotten pretty good at it, but there's an emotional aspect and it's important and everybody feels a little bit different. And it's very easy to get worried. It's very easy to get emotional. It's very easy to
6: Be vulnerable.
7: Yeah. Retiring for most people is the polar opposite of what they've been doing for 40 years.
6: Right. That's right? True. Yeah.
7: And, we see all the commercials and it's beaches and Coronas and boats and golf and, you know, whatever, but it's tough, right? So, you know, here we are, you know, that this is why we put ourselves out there, you know, as a company and with the radio show and, you know, we're more than happy to have that conversation and explain who we are, what we do, and how we do it. More than happy to do all of the analysis, all of the planning, including, we didn't even talk about it today, really, but, you know, complementary estate planning, you know, so things like wills and trusts that we do complementary, but, you know, all of that we're very, very happy to do. And the idea is, first of all, we enjoy it. So it's really, you know, it's not a burden. I mean, we do it every day and we enjoy it. But then along the way, you know, people are going to say, hey, listen, I really appreciate that. Thanks for the conversation. I see the value. Then they'll say, yeah, hey, I want to work with you. And then we just start talking about, you know, what does that mean to work together, right? And kind of walk you through that process. But it all starts with a phone call. It starts with comprehensive financial planning, complementary estate planning, showing you who we are, how we do things. You know, you could call a second opinion or what have you. We don't expect that everybody that meets with us is going to work with us, right? I know we're not everybody's cup of tea.
6: Mm-hmm.
7: But at the same time, we're more than happy to just have a very honest conversation with you about your goals, what we do, how we do it, and see if we're a good fit.
6: It's easy as that. So the number is 904-454-4000. And if you're wondering, can I call right now? Yes, you can. 904-454-4000 to reach out to Mike's team at Talon Wealth. And you can also online reach out to us at guardingyournestegg.com. Mike, that's our show for this week.
7: Well, it is, again. And then, hey, listen, we missed a few calls during the show. Some of them, Cheryl, again, call in the henna just to save our number. That's okay. Mm-hmm. We got your number. But feel free to give us a call now. And then if, you know, we didn't connect with you today, we'll be sure and connect next week.

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2: There's nearly 678,290,000 kids under five around the world. But what's so important about being five? A lot, it turns out. Children who live to age five are twice as likely to reach adulthood. That's why vaccines matter so much. For 40 years, Rotary and partners have delivered vaccines globally. Like here, and even here. Impressive, right? But 12.5 million children are still totally unvaccinated. Rotary knows we can find them. Because when Rotary and Indian vaccinators looked for families at bus and train stations, used motorbikes, and trekked house to house, they lowered polio cases by 94%. See? It can be done. And the results are worth it. Let's ensure that all children grow up safe from preventable

0: still wants to make a deal. I'm Carmen Roberts, Fox News. Fresh off his trek to China for talks with President Xi Jinping, President Trump is weighing restarting military action on Iran. He spoke with Israeli Prime Minister Benjamin Netanyahu by phone today and reportedly said he expects Tehran to submit an updated peace proposal soon. Fox's Ashley Webster has more from Tel Aviv.
1: The president posting on Truth Social that the clock is ticking and the time is of the essence. It's the same line of statements that we've heard for a number of weeks. Benjamin Netanyahu calling a meeting of his security cabinet, but that was ordered before he spoke with President Trump. So clearly trying to get a sense of where do they go next. And that is the big question. We do have reports that say the U.S. and Israel are undergoing the most intense preparations for these renewed attacks against Iran since the ceasefire was agreed last month.
0: Tuesday's primary election day in Kentucky as President Trump continues to seek the ouster of GOP Congressman Tom Massey.
2: President Trump posted on Truth Social Sunday calling Massey, quote, the worst Republican congressman in history. On ABC's This Week, Congressman Massey said he wasn't concerned over GOP Senator Bill Cassidy's loss in Louisiana Saturday and alleged that well-financed opposition has gotten involved.
3: How did this race become the most expensive race in the history of Congress for a primary? It's because three billionaires from outside of Kentucky have funneled millions of dollars in here. They're trying to buy a seat.
2: President Trump endorsed Massey's opponent, Ed Gallrein. Massey has seen the president's anger by voting against the One Big Beautiful Bill and voting for the release of the Epstein files. Gernal Scott, Fox News.
0: And the WHO declares the Ebola outbreak in Congo and Uganda an emergency of international concern. 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
6: I'm Action News Jax, First Alert meteorologist Trevor Gibbs, and 8 on the WOKV weather meter today. Another hot day with temperatures rising into the upper 80s, near 90 degrees. But it's also pretty humid, so it's going to feel hotter than that. And much of Jacksonville is going to stay totally dry today, but we'll track inland moving showers and thunderstorms. So if you're traveling, say, to Tallahassee or west on I-10, you might encounter some late afternoon showers and storms, which will contain heavy rain and gusty winds and lightning as well. But again, mainly dry for the Jacksonville area. From the Action News Jax, First Alert Weather Center, I'm meteorologist Trevor Gibbs.
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9: Old, it's fine. I mean, I'm only like 5'11". You know, I don't need...
10: but you have a big...
9: Doesn't have to be that bold. Hey, it's the weekend. We're going to talk about whatever we decide to talk about. We'll try to keep it interesting, try to give some people some good financial advice. Mm-hmm. Just go from there. But, you know, it's an interesting world. I mean, geez, the past week, look through everything that's been going on. We're keeping it interesting, right?
10: That's for sure. Yes.
9: Fuel prices.
10: Oh, my gosh. I filled the tank. Filled the tank for the first time in mm-hmm. a while. I don't drive all that much, but it was, you know, down to 25 miles, you know, so I thought, okay, I better fill it up. Fine. If you're going to
9: there's this little light on the dashboard says, you're about to get stranded if you don't do something.
10: Yeah. So okay. It was $80.24. That's a lot for filling up my car. And I thought, wow.
9: That's a lot for a motorcycle, Cheryl. Gee whiz, yeah.
10: my little moped.
9: What you're saying is you don't drive a gas guzzler, but it still costs you $80.
10: Yeah. So I thought, well, I better fill it up now because I don't know how much it could be next week or the week after or whatever. So
9: what if it's way less? How's that going to make you feel? Do you ever get that like pit in your stomach where you're like, oh, I'm paying this much now? If there's a resolution next week and gas prices drop, which they don't drop as fast, right? As they go up.
10: True. As they go that up. Is but, true.
9: Are you the kind of person where if it was a dollar less next week, you'd be upset?
10: No, not really.
9: Okay.
10: Because there's no changing it. I can't go back and get my money.
9: Yeah, you can't. Why worry about something you can't fix? Yeah, I'm kind of the same way. I do contemplate not filling it all the way up. You know, and maybe it's just kind of a gamble. Maybe it's a little game we play. Mm-hmm. But I think a lot of people listening probably are sort of playing the same game.
10: Oh, I just went for it.
9: You know, at the end of the day, of course, it's more. And historically, when it comes to gas prices and how it affects economies and just the way things work, people, if they're traveling less, maybe it's not just the, you know, fuel in your tank on your automobile. Maybe it's also the, you know, the price of a flight, you know, to go from point A to point B. So, I mean, all of these things are happening. But, yeah, so we got to work that into the equation. Here's the thing about financial planning. It's never constant, Cheryl. That's why we're always talking about having a plan, but the plan has to be flexible. So let's say that you locked into some sort of an investment that guaranteed that it was going to pay you X amount for the rest of your life. And, you know, on the front end, that sounds pretty good until your expenses are twice as much as they used to be. You know, now you're going, well, crap, you know.
10: Well, now you asked me about gas prices. Let me say this, though. Yeah. If you said, hey, they're likely to go up. So do you want to commit right now to paying this amount per gallon for gas? And then it dropped like to half of that. That would upset me. Yes.
9: Oh, if you committed long term.
10: Yes.
9: Yeah, there you go. Long term commitment to something. Hmm. I know that you could talk to 10 financial advisors or 10 firms and very easily get 10 different opinions, right, about what you should do with your money. Everybody needs to gravitate towards, you know, whatever feels best and right for them. But anytime somebody's selling a product and trying to convince you to lock in, I've talked about it before, you know, a lot of the marketing on radio is, frankly, what's called a fixed indexed annuity. We don't like them. I'm not going to go into that. People know we don't like them, but here's a reason why. They're promoting, oh, well, this would be great. You know, we'll just take your expenses and we'll put you in an annuity and it'll cover your expenses. Well, the problem is your expenses go up over time, but the payout on the annuity doesn't go up over time. I understand why people sell them. I mean, the commissions are really, really good. I mean, you know, 7-8%, sometimes more. So, you know, somebody finds out you got $500,000 sitting around, and if they can convince you to put in one of these annuities, I mean, they're going to get a $35,000 or a $40,000 commission. I mean, that's big money. So I understand the benefit for the advisor that sells it. I don't understand the benefit for the client, which is why we won't do it.
10: Okay. Not doing that.
9: Not doing that. Yeah. Well, we can tell you all about it. You know, sure. We just won't do it. But what we would do is say, well, okay, you want income? Great. Let's look at all the options, you know, for income, not a product. There are plenty of great ways to get yourself a paycheck in retirement, or even if you're not retired, you don't have to lock your money up to get there. I think we'll have a chance to talk about that more later. But okay, so gas prices. Yay.
10: Well, everybody is feeling that right now, I think. Mm-hmm. I checked the other day just to see what the gas prices were in places all around the country. And, you know, in some spots, it's almost $6 a gallon. So,
9: sure. Yeah. Yeah. Just the West Coast, right? Mm-hmm. Not probably a little painful.
10: But anyway, we're talking about financial advice for those who are retired or who are about to be retired. And that brings up a subject that we've talked about before, and that's the great wealth transfer.
9: Mm-hmm.
10: Now, we've really approached it before from the angle of the person who is passing along the money.
9: Sure.
10: But what about
9: those? I think it's the most obvious, right? People think about, none of us are going to live forever.
10: Sure.
9: Right? And then, so what happens? So the wealth gets transferred, and it's there's an awful lot of money out there. But okay, go ahead.
10: Yeah, they're calling it the Great Wealth Transfer because so much is expected to be passed along over the next couple of decades. The estimate right now is about $84 trillion.
9: Mm-hmm.
10: So I thought we might talk about it from the other side. What if you are inheriting that money?
9: Of course, yeah. Well, so this transfer, you go back, it's generational, right? So we had the greatest generation of all time, you know, so people like my grandparents and then and your grandparents, and then we've got the baby boomers, which would mm-hmm. be, you know, my parents. The idea is, you know, all this money, you can look at it a lot of different ways, but people have accumulated a lot of wealth over time, and a lot of that money is in retirement accounts. So you go back to the very, very early 80s, late 70s, you know, people don't always realize that this idea or this concept of a 401k actually started back then. My grandparents didn't have 401ks.
10: No.
9: They had pensions.
10: Right.
9: Right. And now some people have pensions, but not, you know, it's not as common as it used to be. And people have the 401k, so they have to put that to work. But, you know, when we talk about this wealth transfer, you know, a lot of it is because of that. So it would be retirement accounts at work, real estate, right, that's appreciated over time. And I mean, it's a very, very significant amount of money. I mean, we're talking with people around the country every single week, and it's a little bit different depending on what state you're in. But the goals of most people are very, very similar. You know, how do I live off of my money for the rest of my life? Again, things are going to happen. Things are going to change. We're just talking about, you know, the price of fuel. That's an additional expense, right, that maybe you weren't contemplating. And it's limited, right? It'll go away, but it's still an additional expense. You need a flexible plan. What's left? What gets passed on to beneficiaries, and how does it get to beneficiaries in the most efficient manner? So that's another really, really big part of the financial planning process. And I would say, Cheryl, a high percentage of people will say to me, Mike, listen, I'm happy for my beneficiaries to get what's left, but I don't want to skimp on retirement and doing things. You know, I want to make sure I don't run out of money. And I want to make sure that they get whatever's left as efficiently as possible. And mm-hmm. a great financial plan will do that for you, right? It'll help you map it out. It won't give you the exact number that your beneficiaries are going to receive because nobody can calculate that, right? There are too many potential scenarios, right, moving forward. But what financial planning can do is give you a range. And so the way that we would look at that, and it's very, very common in the financial services industry, it's called Monte Carlo simulations. And basically it's just statistics and numbers, but you take a look at, okay, I'm generalizing here, but you look at the best case scenario. So for lack of a better word, what if the economy and stock markets were always better moving forward? We know that's not going to happen, but what if they were always better moving forward? And then we take a look at what if markets or the economy was always worse than it has been historically moving forward, which also can't happen, right? It'll never always be better, but it will also never always be worse, but it will always be somewhere in between the two. And that's where we don't know exactly where you'll be. But if you have an efficient financial plan, somebody has explained to you what all of your investment options are, what your best case scenario is moving forward, giving, you know, whatever input we put in, what your worst case scenario is moving forward. And if the worst case scenario is an acceptable scenario, it's statistically accurate that you'll be fine, right, moving forward. So, I don't know, you know, if somebody's trying to scare you about the stock market or scare you about investments or trying to get you to lock your money up, you know, what they should really be doing is showing you your best and worst case scenarios. Because if your worst case scenario is an acceptable scenario, you're in a really, really good spot because it'll never actually always be that bad. It'll be something better than that, but it won't be the very best case scenario. So I think when you put things in those terms for people, they don't have to understand exactly how the stock market works. Even when they look at all the investment options, they don't have to know every single detail about every option. This gets confusing for people. This is where a fiduciary advisor who says, okay, this is what you're looking to accomplish. Let me go back. Let's figure out what's available. Let me come back and talk to you. That, you know, somebody who's actually helping you make informed decisions and then putting together a financial plan, it's really, really important. And then the other part is on the back end of that, right? So you have an efficient portfolio. You know where your income's coming from. But then we get into taxes, right? So tax planning is very important. We're going to pay our taxes, but we don't want to pay more than our fair share. We want to be efficient there.
10: Mm-hmm.
9: We want to take a look at income planning, which also goes into tax planning. We want to take a look at estate planning, you know, things like wills and trusts. And that's more that transfer of wealth that we talked about. And sure, you know, an efficient financial plan is going to have all of this, But at the same time, that plan probably needs to get updated at least every year, right? So that's why with our clients, we're going to sit down and put together a financial plan. But we recommend you meet with us at least 3 times a year to review. Let's make sure we're on track. Let's make sure nothing has changed over time. So I also think it's very, very important to have a financial plan that's extremely flexible. Liquidity is important. You want to be able to take advantage of opportunities when they come up. You don't want your money locked up somewhere, but you also want to make sure that you've got certain provisions in place so that you can rely on income from the portfolio. And that's literally what we specialize in.
10: Well, a lot of what you just described seems like what the poll done by UBS found out about the inheritors, what they said they were looking for in a financial advisor. So 79% said they wanted experience and expertise, and more than half said they want advisors who can build trusted relationships across generations.
9: Mm-hmm. Yeah, it makes all the sense in the world, right? It's all evolving. That's why it needs to be flexible. You can make a long-term commitment to an advisor, but that advisor needs to be updating your portfolio and coming up with new things all the time because things are going to change. Your life at 60 is going to be different than your life at 70 or 80 or 90.
10: Mm-hmm.
9: And as we know, things happen. Surprises happen. You have to have the ability to take care of all of that. So what I know from over 25 years of doing this is it's entirely possible to build efficient portfolios for individuals that not only help preserve their principal, but also grow it over time while still providing income that offsets taxes and inflation. But if you don't have all the information, you're kneecapping yourself, right? For lack of a better word, you need all the information to make informed decisions. And if anybody's pushing you in a particular direction for their own compensation, that's potentially problematic.
10: Well, a lot of what you describe is part of the comprehensive financial plan, and that's kind of step one, right? You make an appointment for the comprehensive financial plan. You start to get to know each other. You start learning about, what you want to do in retirement. How much do you have? How can we make this happen? And by the way, the comprehensive financial plan is complementary if you're at least 55 and you've put aside $250,000 or more for retirement. And we'll explain why that number later. But if you go through with the comprehensive financial plan, sit down and talk with one of the advisors at Talon Wealth, then when you receive the plan, Talon will give you the gift of a will and trust just for spending time. So there you go. 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
2: I'm Action News Jax First Alert meteorologist Trevor Gibbs, and 8 on the WOKV weather meter today. Another hot day with temperatures rising into the upper 80s, near 90 degrees, but it's also pretty humid, so it's going to feel hotter than that. And much of Jacksonville is going to stay totally dry today, but we'll track inland moving showers and thunderstorms. So if you're traveling, say, to Tallahassee or west on I-10, you might encounter some late afternoon showers and storms, which will contain heavy rain and gusty winds and lightning as well. But again, mainly dry for the Jacksonville area. From the Action News Jax First Alert Weather Center, I'm meteorologist Trevor Gibbs.
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4: Investment.
5: That is a popular investment. Have you gotten, this is on topic but off topic, the TV shows where they're mining for gold? I mean, I think people like treasure.
4: We do like treasure.
5: I love treasure.
4: Yes.
5: Yeah. I watch treasure shows all the time, whether it's, you know, pirate treasure or some Spanish ship that sank.
4: Right.
5: Or just panning for it. I've never done it. I feel like I could pan for gold all
4: I've
5: day.
4: Done it.
5: You've done it?
4: Mm-hmm.
5: Was it fun? I think it would be fun.
4: It is fun. I mean, it was at a tourist place, so. I was really out there doing it.
5: Yeah, I've taken the, I mean, when I was a kid, I did it, and I've taken my kids to, like, the gem mining and stuff where it's kind of, I don't know, but as long as I don't get eaten by a bear or something, I like the idea of, you know, just being out in nature and kind of, you know, it just seems very calming. And then if you actually find something.
4: Oh, it's so exciting.
5: Oh, yeah. Pretty exciting. Huh. Yeah. Well, gold prices are

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4: 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So it's complicated, and you're paying more than it's worth when you get it. You're selling it for less than it's worth when you sell it. 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And as long as gold or silver or what have you, as long as it keeps appreciating, I guess it sort of covers the expense. But you actually don't have to do that. You can just own a gold or a silver or even a platinum ETF or exchange traded fund. On any given day, you can go to whatever your favorite financial engine is. You know, some people go to, you know, Yahoo or Google or what have you, and you can just check what gold's trading at or what silver's trading at or what platinum's trading at. And if you use an ETF, you know, if gold's up, you're up. If gold's down, you're down, right? And so it's tracking it pretty close. Depends on which ETF or exchange traded fund you're using, but they're still going to track the value. And you can get in or out of it just like a stock. So you can literally trade it. Say, hey, listen, well, I don't know, I want to put $50,000 in gold. One example of a gold ETF would be something, it's called GLD, right? Kind of makes sense.
5: It does.
4: So it's an ETF. You could buy the ETF, and if gold's up, you're going to be up. If gold's down, you're going to be down. But you're not paying a storage fee. You're not paying this. You're not paying that. The ETF company is going to make some money on it, right? So there's some expense there. But it's a very easy way to have some liquidity. I do get this question. People go, well, you know, what if I get gold? I'm like, well, it's great. You know, as long as gold goes up, you'll probably be okay. But why are you actually buying it? I'm like, well, because if things get really, really bad, right? So I'm searching for a word, but let's, you know, sort of like the prepper.
5: Mm-hmm.
4: Ryan, who says, well, you know, if our currency becomes worth nothing, it's going to be really good to have the gold. I'm like, well, I guess I could see that, maybe agree a little bit, but what are you going to do, right? So now we're at, okay, so what are, we're on like a, the dollar's not worth anything. You go to pay for something, you show up with a gold coin, and all you really wanted was like a loaf of bread, maybe some eggs and milk, you know.
5: What's change going to look like?
4: What are you going to do? And they go, oh, yeah, okay. Fundamentally, it just doesn't work very well. And then I, you know, sort of jokingly, but not jokingly, I said, you know, listen, if you're really that worried, I think I would just load up on ammunition. You know, that would be a currency. You know, you could just have, you know, whatever bullets, you know, in your pocket, you know, like the, maybe the little 22s or, you know, kind of like pennies, and maybe the 45s are like silver dollars. I don't know, but it's probably more valuable, right? Whether it's for protection or for hunting or whatever reason you'd use it. But again, if we get into honestly just investing in precious metals, you know, whether it's because of inflation or because of this or because of that, we should really have a conversation about what all of the options are. And again, it is a hedge against things like inflation. But, you know, recently, and we've talked about it before on the show, but you know, here within the past month, because of the volatility in gold and silver, we set up a structured note that was based on the S&P gold and silver. This is not an offer, right? This is something that we've done for, you know, some of our clients. And if anybody has a question, I'm more than happy to go out and find out what the current rates would be on any structured note you'd like to see. But this particular one was, I believe it was a 4-year structured note. The timeline could be anything we want. The rate was particularly good, so I wanted to extend it to 4 years. It was based on the S&P

0: gold and silver. So we used ETFs there. So I think the ETF for the S&P was like SPX. And I think for gold, it was GLD. And I think for silver, it was SLV. So again, 4 years, those three ETFs, we had 40% downside protection. So basically what that means is as long as none of those three, as long as the S&P, gold or silver weren't down more than 40% 4 years from where it started, there was there's a guarantee from the bank that underwrites it to return the principal. And that was paying, I think, 18.75% per year. So the reason I bring it up on the show, Cheryl, is a lot of people aren't, they're just not aware. I think if they realize, if they're really interested in gold or silver or precious metals, if they realize that there was a way to invest with protection and a defined benefit, right, or a defined outcome, in this case, 18.75, you know, might be interesting. Now, of course, you know, that it's not for everybody, and, you know, all the disclosures, you know, there's a prospectus and all that goes into it. I mean, there's what's called the know your client rule. I wouldn't say that structured notes are right for everybody, but I think if you don't know anything about them and you have any questions, you should probably give us a call. Just find out what we have currently. Or if, you know, you're really interested in precious metals, but you'd like more of a defined outcome, ask us to structure it for you. Ask us to make, you know, we can run it, see what's going on currently, talk to you about all the other options that are available. But I think the most important thing you can do for yourself when you're investing, and in particular investing in retirement, is to make informed decisions, understand what your options are. And honestly, that's really what the show is all about.
1: And for those who may be thinking that physical gold is the only way to invest in gold, you've given another option here.
0: Here's the thing. I don't know what gold's going to do over the next 4 years, right? But maybe it goes up a ton. Maybe it goes down. I don't know. Nobody really knows, right? There's not a crystal ball. But if you have an investment, and in this case, the example is a structured note, and I can just tell you that I don't really know what gold's going to do, but this particular investment pays 18.75% per year, regardless of whether, you know, it's up or down more. I mean, what are the odds of gold being up 18.75% or silver or the S&P, you know, each year for the next 4 years? I don't know.
1: I don't know the answer to that.
0: I don't know either. I would guess that it won't be up that much. And if it wasn't, it's entirely possible that our clients that have that investment will actually outperform, right, gold or silver or the S&P. It's entirely possible that not only would they outperform it, they'd also do it with less risk because it had the, you know, 40% downside protection. It's also possible they'll lose money on it. I just don't think that they would, right? That's why you have to understand your risks and all, and what all the options are. But if you're not aware that investments like that exist, you should probably be talking to advisors that can help you with it.
1: And you can call Talon Wealth if you'd like to find out more. The number to call is 904-454-4000. 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Hope you'll stick around because we have a whole lot more ahead as Guarding Your Nest Egg with Mike Lester continues.

0: If you remember dimming and brightening your headlights with your foot while driving, you fit right in with us. This is Guarding Your Nest Egg with Mike Lester.
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0: Paul Stevens, President Trump, and Israeli Prime Minister Benjamin Netanyahu speaking today.
1: The prevailing assessment inside of Iran is that President Trump may resort to military action, and Tehran is now deliberately pursuing a strategy of deception and delay with the hopes that buying time will complicate any potential return to war.
0: And that's Fox's Trey Yingston, Tel Aviv. Kentucky GOP Congressman Thomas Massey not backing down from opposing U.S. military operations in Iran.
2: But you can tell that I'm ahead in the polls and they're desperate. That's why they're sending the Secretary of War to my district tomorrow. That's why the president's losing sleep and tweeting about this. That's why AIPAC has dumped another $3 million into my race this weekend.
0: Congressman Massey on ABC's This Week referring to the American-Israel Public Affairs Committee. 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
4: I'm Action News Jax First Alert meteorologist Trevor Gibbs, and 8 on the WOKV weather meter today. Another hot day with temperatures rising into the upper 80s, near 90 degrees, but it's also pretty humid, so it's going to feel hotter than that. And much of Jacksonville is going to stay totally dry today, but we'll track inland moving showers and thunderstorms. So if you're traveling, say, to Tallahassee or west on I-10, you might encounter some late afternoon showers and storms, which will contain heavy rain and gusty winds and lightning as well. But again, mainly dry for the Jacksonville area. From the Action News Jax First Alert Weather Center, I'm meteorologist Trevor Gibbs.
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7: And so long.
8: Yeah, me neither, actually. I'm just going to hang out. I don't even know most of these people. he was like, hey, you know what? You should come. I'm like, okay. He's like, hey, I already paid for all this stuff. You might as well come over and, we'll have a good time. So it sounds like a good time. It's going to be a colorful crowd. I'll put it to that
7: way. Oh, fantastic.
8: So, yeah. So it'll be good. Yeah. But weddings are fun. People have a good time, you know?
7: Yes, they do.
8: Maybe they'll do the chicken dance, you know, or something like that. Do people still do that at weddings?
7: I don't know, but that'd be worth going just to see it. Okay. All right. I need a video of that, everyone.
8: Well, if I wind up doing a chicken dance, everybody's going to be sworn to secrecy, and there's going to be, all the cell phones are going to have to be put away in the lockbox somewhere. That can't hit the internet, Cheryl. Yeah,
7: okay.
8: Would be bad.
7: You know, unless one sneaks out and I receive it anonymously in the mail, which would be fine.
8: I'll do that. We're going to hang out and,
7: fun.
8: Katie and I still have, you know, young kids at home. So school's wrapping up, you know, I mean, we still have 16, 14 and 9 years old, you know, at home. So we had a plan for the summer, figure out what we're going to do.
7: I know. Summer's just like everybody busy else. For you. I know. Yeah. So we want to hear all about it as you get into summer.
8: As we get into it. All right. A little travel, try to get the kids out to see some neat things, right?
7: Mm-hmm.
8: Open their eyes to the world. So I think we've got a couple ideas there. And then fishing's a big deal to me. So probably spend some time fishing. Hunting season, you know, I've talked about it, but I do a lot of bird hunting, but that's not summer. That doesn't really start till October where we're at. So yeah, there it is.
7: You know, I'd recommend that you go to French Lick, Indiana, but then Florida has its own version of sulfur water, doesn't it? So that wouldn't be anything unusual.
8: Well, is that what French Lick, I mean, that's their claim to fame, is sulfur water?
7: It well,
8: doesn't
7: kind
8: sound
7: of.
8: Very exciting.
7: They were the healing.
8: Nothing against anybody from French Lick, Indiana, but why? I mean,
7: well, they were the healing waters, and a couple of hotel years.
8: Oh, healing waters.
7: Yeah, got into a big competition.
8: Like rotten eggs.
7: It does, pretty much does, yeah.
8: Well, I grew up with that. I still remember in school, even the water fountain at school was from a well somewhere, like sulfur.
7: Yeah, no kidding.
8: I think half the reason we're, you know, kids are, you know, you see all these things online just if, you know, things were just different. I mean, we drank out of a garden hose. Now somebody would, look at you like you, you know, had four eyes if you were drinking out of a garden hose.
7: And we did that all the time.
8: Yeah, like, what's the big deal? It probably made us healthier, I hope.
7: In a way, probably. Well, we've gone far afield here from retirement financial planning, but getting back to the subject, I mentioned to you before we came back into this segment, I wanted to talk about 401ks because I saw something and I want your take on it. The headline was, can you have too much in your 401k?
8: And what did they say?
7: Well, what do you say?
8: I don't know, Cheryl. What do you think? I mean, you can pass that back and forth. Too much money is sort of a relative term, right? So if you say, well, you know, do you have too much in your 401k? You're sort of looking back at, well, what were your other options over time? So I think that there are a lot of people out there, I shouldn't say I think, I know there's a lot of people out there that have a significant amount of money in 401k accounts because that was their vehicle for saving towards retirement. I mean, earlier in the show, we were talking about how in the late 70s, early 80s, this concept of the 401k came about and sort of getting rid of pensions and moving into saving money for yourself. But then the problem is you got to figure out how to get income from it, right? So the pension was kind of straightforward. They gave you the income. When you build the 401k, you got to figure out how to get the income. But too much, again, is relative. So it's a good problem to have. I always look at investments or gains or, you know, money in a 401k. Is it too much? It's not that it's too much. It's just that what are you going to do with it now? And so that brings up something important, which, I mean, it gets talked about a lot and people have heard about it. The concept of a Roth 401k or Roth IRA account. The idea is you pay the tax before the money goes in and then it grows tax-free into perpetuity. And then when you make distributions or you make withdrawals from it, you also don't pay tax on that. With a traditional 401k, one of the issues with having a lot of money in a 401k is the distribution that you're taking. I mean, you're just making withdrawals, but that distribution could be because you need income. Because again, you're trying to find a way to live off of the money for the rest of your life because maybe you don't have a pension. But also if you don't need the money, you're forced to take a distribution through what's called a required minimum distribution. And depending on your age, would depend on when you have to take that. So right now the numbers to keep in mind are age 73. And then for some people, if it's far enough in the distance, they're moving that to age 75. But it's a forced distribution. And the reason that somebody might view a 401k as having too much in there would be you have an account that you haven't paid tax on yet. You're going to be forced to take distributions, whether you want to or not. And then those distributions are going to be taxed as ordinary income. So what does that mean? Well, it means that it's taxed at the maximum rate, potentially. So when you take distributions from retirement, it's not just 401ks, also IRA accounts. But when it comes back to you as if it was earned income, and then depending on how much you have, that's where you get into the, you know, what we think of as tax brackets, Cheryl.
7: Right.
8: So, you know, I'm in this tax bracket or I'm in that tax bracket. And so you want to be careful there. And the reason I bring that up is, you know, the alternative to ordinary income would be potentially investment income. So something like, well, I made an investment and I held it for more than 1 year and it turned into, instead of ordinary income, long-term capital gains. It's just how the money gets taxed when it comes back to you. Now, this isn't something that our clients need to worry a lot about because we're always factoring that in, right? So how the money comes back to you and is it, you know, as ordinary income or long-term capital gains, what have you, we're always looking for the most efficient way to do that. But it's, you know, interesting to think about, do I have too much in the 401k? No, not necessarily. I look at it as, well, it's a good problem to have. Okay, you got too much money in the 401k, you got too much income from the 401k, you're paying too much in taxes, right? You're paying in too much in taxes because you have too much income. So we want to make sure that we're as efficient as we can be with that. And that's where, again, where Roth comes in. So, you know, if you're in a situation where you've got too much in the traditional 401k or the traditional IRA, and you're going to be forced to take distributions, then we hear about, you know, the Roth IRA or the Roth conversion strategy.
7: Which is not all at once, I would think.
8: Well, you could literally do it almost any way that you want to, but there are a lot of issues. So you want to be very, very careful when you're doing a Roth conversion. So what is a Roth conversion? Well, you could, you know, have this 401k, regardless of how much money is in it. And then you could pull money out of the 401k and put it into a Roth IRA account, let's say, and you pay tax on that conversion at whatever tax rate you're at, because again, it's at ordinary income. And I don't want to get too far into the weeds here, Cheryl, but for a lot of people in that situation, it is potentially very, very beneficial to convert. Now, I heard something the other day, which I thought was really, really interesting. And I'm talking to an individual that came in the office and we were doing Roth conversion planning for them. So we can literally map it out and show you, first of all, is it appropriate for you to do a Roth conversion? If it is appropriate, how much should you do each year? And just map all of it out and show you the long-term benefit of it. But they had actually had a meeting with the company. I won't mention the name, but had a meeting with the company and they said, but sure, we'll do all that for you, but we're going to charge you $5,000.
7: Oh.
8: And I thought, okay. Yeah, I mean, and he said, hey, you're literally doing the exact same thing for free. I mean, I guess that's a business model, but we're not charging anybody to do it. So I guess here's the thing, Cheryl, there are people out there that are charging a lot of money to show individuals, you know, what is the best way to do the Roth conversion. It's not for everyone, but it is potentially beneficial for many, many people. You need to know how to convert, how much to convert each year, because there's a lot that goes into it, Cheryl, something called LIMRA, which is effectively, if you know, so if you're 65 or older and you're doing these Roth conversions and your Medicare Part B premium can get very, very expensive, there's a trickle down effect. It's not that you couldn't figure this out on your own, but we're willing to do this for our listeners. Of course, we're already doing it for our clients, but willing to do this for our listeners complimentary. So if you want more information on how does it work exactly? How much should I convert? Am I even a good candidate for conversions? That's all part of the comprehensive financial plan. Hence, it's comprehensive, right? That should be a part of any financial plan, showing you whether or not conversions are right for you, but not just right for you. What does it mean to you long term?
7: Well, I want to talk about that for a minute, but first I'm going to give you the phone number. 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Where I wanted to go with this now is the fact that once you receive that plan, it is yours. So if you make the, you know, appointment to come in, consult, you get the plan, you can show it to another financial advisor if you want to.
8: Oh, sure. I mean, it's just a second opinion, right? So, I mean, who's to say that, you even like our plan, Cheryl? I don't know.
7: Yeah, but if you do, you can implement it on your own.
8: I think everybody should talk to at least a few companies, you know, figure out what's out there. You know, all financial companies are going to have a different personality, a different business model. We do what we do. So at Talon, it's pretty specific, right? Active management of portfolios. I don't believe in hang in there. I think that advisors need to earn their keep. So if they're charging you a fee to manage your portfolio, they need to actually manage your portfolio, you know, not just bill you for doing nothing. I mean, you could do that on your own, right? You can just go to Vanguard or someone. They'll build a diversified portfolio for you. It won't be actively managed, but it, you know, it'd be diversified. But at the same time, you know, what else are they providing? Are they selling products? Anybody can sell products. They're just brokering something. So anytime somebody's selling a product for a commission, they're just going to a company and they're the middleman and they're, or middlewoman, and they're just selling it back to you. That's problematic. There's not a lot of value there, right? You could do that on your own. But if we're providing active management of portfolios, showing you what all of the investment options are, creating investment options that you can't just go get on your own, right? But this idea that somebody basically just charges you to do something that you could do on your own, you're not maintaining that fiduciary standard, right, for your clients. We're very careful to do that. And to your point, yeah, we're going to do all the paperwork. We're going to do all the analysis, including, we were just talking about Roth conversion strategies. Happy to do that for you, complimentary. And if you decide along the way that we're providing value and you'd like to pay us to manage your portfolio, then it might make sense. But the only reason anybody would pay us to help them manage their portfolio would be if there's a value, right? So if we can show them higher rates of return net of fees, there's value. If we can show them less risk to get those returns, there's a value. If we can provide income planning and tax planning and estate planning, there's a value. But you need to make sure that the relationship works for you. And hopefully when you find the right financial advisor, it's going to be a long-term relationship.
7: And there's no contract, right? So if someone comes to see you and wants to work with you for, you know, Wyoming, they, for whatever reason, might not see the value.
8: Yeah. The great thing about charging somebody a fee to manage the portfolio is, I mean, they can stop paying us a fee anytime. So there's no contract that says they have to keep paying us. So in other words, it's on us to continue to do a good job, because if we're not, you're just going to leave, right? Just draw a line that says, hey, I'm not paying you anymore. I'm going to go over to whatever, Acme. You know, in the corner, whatever, you know, but it's fine. We have a vested interest in doing a good job for you and being a good stewards of your money and helping you invest it in the right way. Because if we don't, you're just going to leave, and that doesn't help us at all. So we're literally sitting on the same side of the table. We want to help our clients protect and grow their money, get income for the rest of their life, adjusted for inflation and taxes, show them all the investment options that are available, and, you know, just take it from there.
7: 904-454-4000. 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
4: I'm Action News Jack's First Alert meteorologist Trevor Gibbs, and 8 on the WOKV weather meter today. Another hot day with temperatures rising into the upper 80s, near 90 degrees, but it's also pretty humid, so it's going to feel hotter than that. And much of Jacksonville is going to stay totally dry today, but we'll track inland moving showers and thunderstorms. So if you're traveling, say, to Tallahassee or west on I-10, you might encounter some late afternoon showers and storms, which will contain heavy rain and gusty winds and lightning as well. But again, mainly dry for the Jacksonville area. From the Action News Jack's First Alert Weather Center, I'm meteorologist Trevor Gibbs.
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7: Income, we were talking about Roth conversions, 401ks. That prompted me to think about coordination.
8: Oh, coordination. Like riding a bike or?
7: No. I was thinking.
8: A unicycle. That's right.
7: Oh, my gosh.
8: That takes a lot of coordination.
7: Do you know how to do that?
8: I don't. I was always fascinated, though.
7: Me too.
8: Yeah.
7: I can't even ride my bike hands free.
8: If I asked my kids if they knew what a unicycle was, I don't think they would even know.
7: Might not.
8: All right.
7: Anyway, so coordination. I was thinking about coordination in terms of income sources, because as you were talking, I was thinking all these income sources, you know, that you might have in retirement, if you don't coordinate those, then you could end up with a costly error in terms of taxes or whatever, just because you pulled too much out of this account, or you weren't considering this, or you know what I mean?
8: Yeah, it's kind of an unforced error, right? Just a lack of information, and you can make mistakes along the way. And let's face it, our tax system and the government is far from perfect, right? Not efficient. You can get yourself in trouble and not even know that you did. So it is a big part of the financial planning process, just helping people understand things. I just mentioned LIMRA. Right. In the last segment. So I'm very familiar with it. Our clients are familiar with it because we help our clients. I would bet that probably the majority of our listeners aren't real familiar with LIMRA and how it works and even what it is. And when you don't know, or you're not working with an advisor that's going to help you understand it, it's an unforced error. And it can be very, very expensive. And I'm not going to get too far into it, Cheryl, but basically when you're 65 plus and you're on Medicare, there's Medicare Part A and Medicare Part B. And Medicare Part A, you're not paying for. You've already paid for that. But Medicare Part B, you do pay for. And there's different ways to pay for it. But for most people, it would be a deduction from their Social Security income, right? So when you look at what Social Security is going to pay you, kind of on the low end, it would be about $200. I'm rounding off here, but about $200 a month for your Medicare Part B premium. Now, what the government has is LIMRA. Again, there's two A's on this. People don't know that. L-I-M-R-A-A. All it goes with taxes, you know, whether you're single or married, filing jointly or what have you. But at certain income brackets, your Medicare Part B premium can go up significantly. And it could happen for a lot of different reasons, but it's usually just income. Now, that income could be, we were talking about Roth conversions earlier, about how that could, because it's taxes, ordinary income when you do the conversions. So you need to understand the limits. But it could also be just a windfall. You sold a property or you made money on some real estate or a business transaction, or you just, frankly, you just had a great year in the stock market and, you know, your advisor liquidated a bunch of positions. Next thing you know, that Medicare Part B premium, again, I'm rounding off, but the low end is around $200 a month. The high end is around $700
7: a month. What? Seriously?
8: Yeah, seriously.
7: Wow.
8: So you, and not just you, I mean, you and your spouse, right? Because if you're, again, married and filing jointly. So literally, you know, without knowing it, a lot of people could be in a situation like, well, it was great. I made all this money. Or, hey, I did all these Roth conversions or, you know, whatever the reason is. And suddenly you've got an extra $1,000 a month, 500 each, you know, for a year or sometimes more. So again, sort of, you know, unnecessary, you know, once you sell the property or once you do the conversion or once you can't walk it back and say, oh, I didn't mean to do that. It's important to the financial planning process. I don't care how much money you have, an extra $1,000 a month, again, through like an unforced error, just because, you know, nobody took the time to actually do the math for you is, and it does happen, right? So sometimes it's great to have a windfall. But what the financial advisor should be doing, or at least what we would do, is say, hey, listen, this investment's worked out really, really good. I think that we should probably go ahead and capitalize on this. You're going to have to pay capital gains taxes on it. And, oh, by the way, your Medicare Part B premium, because of LIMRA, is going to be $700 a month instead of $200 for the next year. But wouldn't you like to know that ahead of time?
7: I would.
8: Right? So it's the cost of doing business, right, with our tax system. Far too many people wind up in situations that they didn't even know were going to happen. And so we got to make sure through financial planning and, you know, working with good companies, good fiduciaries that are good stewards of your money that are actually helping you. Surprises aren't great in retirement. You know, you're working off of, it's not always a fixed budget, but, you know, you sort of map things out. An extra, you know, $6,000 or $12,000 a year because your Medicare Part B premium just skyrocketed is not the kind of surprise that you want.
7: No, right. It's not. Mike, what do you think is the most important job of a financial advisor?
8: That's actually a really good question. In the simplest way, I think people would say, well, you know, how do you effectively manage someone's money? All right. So you could simplify it and take it back to just returns. What was my return on investment? So if you're working with a financial advisor and you're paying them a fee to manage your portfolio, what was your net return after the fee you paid them versus whatever you had before, right? So, and first of all, I think the return should be higher on average over time, so that even though you're paying a fee, you're just paying it out of additional profit, right? If that makes sense. It's not as if the financial advice or the active management is ever free, but if you're paying it out of returns that you wouldn't have had, it feels kind of that way, right? If it makes sense. So you need to be better off, for starters. But there's just a lot more that goes into it. I can't tell you how many times I've had conversations with individuals. And when it comes to our money and our life and what we want for ourselves and what we want for our family and our kids, massive emotional aspect to it. Because it's very, very important. And we think about retiring and making this transition into retirement. It's scary, Gerald. You've literally, let's say you've worked from 20 to, you know, 60 or 25 to 65. Let's say it's about 40 years. And you woke up and you did what you needed to do and you got paid and they withheld taxes and you got health insurance. You knew exactly what you needed to do on a daily basis to make, you know, whatever lifestyle you have, make it work for you.
7: Mm-hmm.
8: And then suddenly you retire and you're not getting paid anymore and the health insurance went away. And how do I get income from what I've saved? And what about taxes? What about health insurance? You know, just it literally changes overnight. And it's, again, it's scary. So I would want people to, you know, first of all, we recognize that it's scary. We recognize that it's a lot. If you go on the internet, it's like, you know, drinking out of a fire hydrant, you know, just almost like too much information all at once. But what I'm getting to is that there's an emotional aspect to it, right? So it's not just numbers, right? It's a people issue. And, sort of joking, but not joking, clients or people who come visit will bring it up, but there's a lot of counseling, right? that goes on, but it's emotional counseling. You know, I wound up with a degree in economics and finance. I was always kind of a numbers kid, but I think I should have minored in psychology. Or that would be very, very, you know, over the years I've gotten pretty good at it, but there's an emotional aspect and it's important and everybody feels a little bit different. It's very easy to get worried. It's very easy to get emotional. It's very easy to
7: be vulnerable.
8: Be vulnerable. Yeah. Retiring for most people is the polar opposite of what they've been doing for 40 years.
7: Right. That's right? True. Yeah.
8: And, we see all the commercials and it's beaches and Coronas and boats and golf and, you know, whatever, but it's tough, right? So, you know, here we are, you know, that this is why we put ourselves out there, you know, as a company and with the radio show. And, you know, we're more than happy to have that conversation and explain who we are, what we do, and how we do it. More than happy to do all of the analysis, all of the planning, including, we didn't even talk about it today, really, but, you know, complementary estate planning, you know, so things like wills and trusts that we do complementary, but, you know, all of that we're very, very happy to do. And the idea is, first of all, we enjoy it. So it's really, you know, it's not a burden. I mean, we do it every day and we enjoy it. But then along the way, you know, people are going to say, hey, listen, I really appreciate that. Thanks for the conversation. I see the value. Then they'll say, yeah, hey, I want to work with you. And then we just start talking about, you know, what does that mean to work together? Right. And kind of walk you through that process. But it all starts with a phone call. And it starts with comprehensive financial planning, complementary estate planning, showing you who we are, how we do things. You know, you could call a second opinion or what have you. We don't expect that everybody that meets with us is going to work with us, right? I know we're not everybody's cup of tea.
7: Mm-hmm.
8: But at the same time, we're more than happy to just have a very honest conversation with you about your goals, what we do, how we do it, and see if we're a good fit.
7: It's easy as that. So the number is 904-454-4000. And if you're wondering, can I call right now? Yes, you can. 904-454-4000 to reach out to Mike's team at Talon Wealth. And you can also online reach out to us at guardingyournestegg.com. Mike, that's our show for this week.
8: Well, it is, again. And then, hey, listen, we missed a few calls during the show. Some of them, Cheryl, again, called and hung up just to save our number. That's okay. Mm-hmm. We got your number. But feel free to give us a call now. And then if, you know, we didn't connect with you today, we'll be sure and connect next week.
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21: Jimmy, back in action on Fox Across America. We got Jim Jordan coming up in the third and final hour of this show. We got to talk about President Trump's class trip to China to meet with Xi Jinping. It is not often you see the American president sit down face to face with the guy who ran the country the previous 4 years. But history is upon us. We'll be paying close attention. And undoubtedly, we'll be covering the pants off of it on Fox News Saturday night this weekend. But something we're going to get into in the next hour has a lot to do with the midterms and redistricting and
4: Here's Katie Turr on MS Now. Now, understand, MS Now used to be MSNBC. They changed the name, but the business model remains the same. There's a lot of woke white people watching this channel, and they just turn it on to be told everyone's a fascist, racist, election denier but you. You know, the one who spent 4 years saying Russia stole the 2016 election. Well, those guys are a threat to democracy. They question the results of elections. Who in their right mind would question the results of an election besides us for 4 years? But we'd pretend that didn't happen for a second. That's what they do. It's all pretend. So here's Katie Turr saying at MS Now, a third of the voters think the midterms will be stolen or suppressed.
5: Oh, shut up, woman.
4: Oh, good God. Listen to this. Clip 22.
6: Americans are worried about the midterms, but they're worried for different reasons. According to new polling from Politico, more than a third of voters are convinced the elections will be, quote, stolen. Democrats are concerned about voter intimidation and suppression, while Republican voters are worried about fraud.
4: So a lot of people aren't worried. And you know what that means? That means we need to have a full-blown autopsy of the 2020 election right frickin' now.
7: It was stolen.
4: I don't know how much time you're spending on social media these days. I don't like to go down rabbit holes. But so many state election boards are getting open under oath testimony about overseas ballots that went 100% for Joe Biden, which is a statistical impossibility. They were only voted on at the top of the ticket, meaning none of the down ballot races where boxes were checked, just a vote for Biden and a signature that doesn't match. And you got to count that vote. Otherwise, you're racist and you're disenfranchising people in the summer of George Floyd. And that's essentially how they loosened up so many election laws at the local level. Somebody who has as much access to this knowledge as anyone in government. I mean, someone who knows as much as a president would in either party. Once told me that they didn't steal the 2020 election in the traditional sense that they stole it. They changed so many laws using COVID as a justification to do so that they legalized stealing it. Like, stolen would imply that they broke rules and that they did nefarious things in the middle of the night that were illegal. But what ultimately happened is in the run-up to the election, they changed so many laws at the state level that all of those nefarious things you do in the middle of the night were suddenly legal instead.
5: What in the wide, wide world of sports is going on here?
4: And the time to talk about it was before the election. But before the election, we were being told America is systemically racist and the cops are a bigger threat to society than the criminals they swore to protect us against. And you had montages like this out of the Democrat Party.
19: Yes, I support the defund movement because this is about the investment in our communities, which have historically been divested.
22: Not only do we need to defund, but we need to dismantle and start anew.
23: Why use the word defund? Why use the word defund? And it's like, this is the word that's coming from the streets.
4: That's AOC saying defund the police. I mean,
24: AOC is a dope.
4: But you understand, when they're peddling systemic racism and it's a battle for the soul of our nation, and they're saying things like COVID disproportionately harms the minority communities. So from now on in minority housing projects, we have 24-hour drop boxes. We have ballot harvesting. Two things that have been illegal our whole entire lives are now going to be legal to make it easier for them to vote. Because if you don't make it easier, you're Jim Crow. And everybody was like, I don't want to be called Jim Crow. At a time when corporations were canceling Aunt Jemima and Mrs. Butterworth and Uncle Ben. And yes, screwing black families out of 100 years worth of royalties in the process because someone got out of bed one day and decided the pancakes were racist. So Aunt Jemima whacked the mascot, a mascot that three different black women portrayed over the years, giving their families 134 years worth of royalties. Suddenly all of that was gone because some woke a-hole got out of bed and decided we were eating woke pancakes. That happened. That's a real thing.
5: That's stupid. Use your common sense.
4: But then what happened? Mrs. Butterworth was like, this is real. I wrote about it in Cancel Culture Dictionary. Mrs. Butterworth was like, ooh, we don't want to be the racist pancake people. They whacked Aunt Jemima. I guess Mrs. Butterworth has to walk the plank, and she walked the plank. Okay, and Mrs. Butterworth, which was around nearly as long as Aunt Jemima, portrayed by a black woman, her family lost the royalties. And then, of course, Uncle Ben. Uncle Ben's rice, a long grain of rice grown in Texas. The farmer who actually grew Uncle Ben's rice was a black man, but he didn't want to be the likeness on the box. He didn't see himself as a corporate pitch man. So he made a licensing deal for his recipe. And the two guys who founded Uncle Ben's Rice met an affable waiter at a Chicago steakhouse and were like, this guy would be great to be the face of the brand. And he became the face of Uncle Ben's Rice. But in the summer of 2020, the Democrats decided it was racist to have a black mascot. We're not your mascot. So they canceled all three of these black mascots and screwed all their families out of all of those royalties.
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26: A drone strike drives up tensions. I'm Carmen Roberts, Fox News. A drone that targeted the United Arab Emirates' only nuclear power plant today is raising concerns of renewed military action against Iran. Saudi Arabia's foreign ministry condemned the strike, even as no one steps up to claim responsibility. Fox's Alex Hogan has more from the White House.
27: Axios is reporting that the president is expected to hold a Situation Room meeting with members of the top national security team on Tuesday over the war in Iran. It comes as just earlier he issued a warning to Iran, saying this quote on Truth Social, for Iran, the clock is ticking and they better get moving fast or there won't be anything left of them at times of the essence.
26: And President Trump also talked with Israeli Prime Minister Netanyahu by phone today about what's next with Iran. An Idaho air show organizer says four crew members ejected safely after two Navy jets collided at the show today. Kim Sykes with the Silver Wings of Idaho said the crash occurred off base, and she did not see the crash but saw the smoke afterwards. The Mountain Home Air Force Base said in a social media post that it was on brief lockdown following the crash. It happened during the Gunfighter Skies air show. Responders are on the scene. And a major shakeup in the U.S. Senate after Louisiana Republican senator and vocal Trump critic Bill Cassidy lost his party's primary following yesterday's election. And fellow Senator John Kennedy from Louisiana tells Fox News.
28: The result was predictable. Ground control to Major Tom. The polls have shown for well over a year that Senator Cassidy was in trouble. I think President's endorsement of Congresswoman Letlow was sort of the icing on the cake.
26: America's listening to Fox News.
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18: I'm Action News Jack's First Alert meteorologist Trevor Gibbs, and 8 on the WOKV weather meter today. Another hot day with temperatures rising into the upper 80s, near 90 degrees, but it's also pretty humid, so it's going to feel hotter than that. And much of Jacksonville is going to stay totally dry today, but we'll track inland moving showers and thunderstorms. So if you're traveling, say, to Tallahassee or west on I-10, you might encounter some late afternoon showers and storms, which will contain heavy rain and gusty winds and lightning as well. But again, mainly dry for the Jacksonville area. From the Action News Jack's First Alert Weather Center, I'm meteorologist Trevor Gibbs.
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15: and Ryan Reese.
16: Hey, Ryan Reese thinks you should eat three meals a day.
15: Spencer Pratt doesn't think winos should fondle themselves in front of your child's elementary school. I'm like, what kind of an ad is that? It's bananas. Talking to Ryan, comics have become the voice of reason. It's a bad sign. It is, though. It just is, okay? We were never supposed to be taken seriously.
16: No.
15: And that was a fool's errand when they did it in, like, the outrage era and cancel culture and blah, blah, blah. And I made this point. I was on PHT this morning in Philly.
17: And I was telling them, every Republican who's mad about like Pete Davidson jokes at the roast of Kevin Hart or any jokes, you're doing the thing that we just got mad at Democrats for. The reason Republicans were able to win the last election is the Democrats, for the first time in the history of this, were not the cool party. There was about a 5-minute window, okay? Conservatives have never been the cooler party. You might argue it's better for the country, fine. Capitalism better than socialism, fine. Okay, but traditionally, the censorship used to come from the right.
18: Yeah.
17: They'd say, that's offensive. Don't play that rap song. You know, take this off the Walmart shelf. What is that, Two Live Crew? No, it ain't.
18: I remember that, yeah.
17: Yeah, that whole thing. But it was the liberals who started, like, we're going to protest Dave Chappelle for making trans jokes. And we sat here on the right and mocked it. Most comics mocked it. I, as a community college graduate, ended up on the New York Times bestseller list writing about cancel culture, about what a farce the whole thing was.
18: Yeah.
17: And now I'm sitting here watching conservative pundits want to cancel half of the Netflix roast because they made jokes about things.
18: I mean, it's interesting how Netflix shifted very hard.
17: Yeah.
18: They welcome back Louis.
17: Oh, yeah.
18: They welcome back. Piven's back. They're all back.
17: They're all back, Ryan. Uh-huh. And they're saying the bad stuff.
18: Oh, yeah.
17: Which is the good stuff at a roast. That's the point. Okay, he made a joke about Charlie Kirk that was basically, Pete Davidson did, that was an excuse to call Tony gay.
18: Okay.
17: That's what he was doing. And I can't even say the joke, not because it would be offensive to the Charlie Kirk fans, but because it's a euphemism for homosexuality that can't be uttered on radio.
18: Okay.
17: But the point is, he was just saying Tony Hinchcliffe does that in his spare time. Mm. And I do believe most people who know Tony Hinchcliffe agree. So there's no argument. But the point we were trying to make is comics, Ryan and I, you're going on the road again. Where is this gig in California?
18: Sunnyvale, California, June 6th and 7th. Come on out.
17: Guys, the clock is ticking.
18: Rooster Teeth Feathers.
17: Less than a month away, Sunnyvale, California, June 6th and 7th. My campaign promise to Mr. Feathers is Ryan will be here promoting it every day until those shows happen.
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20: A critical time. I'm Paul Stevens, Fox News. That tenuous ceasefire between the U.S. and Iran could be in danger again.
21: President Trump posting on Truth Social a warning to Iran, saying the clock is ticking and that they better act fast. It comes amid this delicate ceasefire between Washington and Tehran, and some analysts argue that there's questions and concerns over what Iran would want out of a deal. Axios today reporting that the president is expected to hold a Situation Room meeting with top national security team members on Tuesday. And following his high-stakes visit to China this past week, the White House today announcing the creation of a board of trade and a board of investment to allow government-to-government channels between the world's two largest economies.
20: And that's Fox's Alex Hogan in D.C. The president also speaking today with Israeli Prime Minister Benjamin Netanyahu. Meantime, Ukraine carrying out one of its largest drone attacks on Russia's capital, killing four. Fox's Stephanie Bennett in London.
0: Russian defenses shot down 81 drones heading towards Moscow. That's according to the city's mayor. Russia's defense ministry said by midday, more than 1,000 Ukrainian drones had been downed in the past 24 hours. President Zelensky confirmed the overnight attacks, and he wrote on X that, quote, our responses to Russia's prolongation of the war and its attacks on our cities and communities are entirely justified, adding that Ukraine was able to strike targets more than 300 miles from the border. Tonight, he also said, quote, this is a clear signal that one should not pick a fight with Ukraine. Of course, it comes after a heavy week of attacks by Russia, who launched more than 3,100 drones and 1,300 guided aerial bombs and 74 missiles against Ukraine.
20: Russian attacks killed 52 people and injured more than 340 as they held their annual Victory Day parade last week, which was notably scaled back. America's listening to Fox News.
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22: Back to work and school as the year is rapidly winding down. The humidity returns. That increases our opportunities for rain and storms. We'll time it out. Clark Howard with a warning about VA loans and just how easy it is to get foreclosed.
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23: It's an 8 on the WOKV weather meter on this Sunday. Another mostly sunny and very warm day. We had some spots of rain around the Jacksonville metro, but most spots have not seen and will not see rain. Tonight, it'll be partly cloudy with lows in the mid to upper 60s. And then Monday's partly to mostly sunny. And it's still going to be a bit hot and humid. Our forecast is 88 for Jacksonville. Then we'll be back up near 90 on Tuesday. There may be an isolated shower Tuesday afternoon that'll primarily be inland. From the Action News Jax First Alert Weather Center, I'm meteorologist Corey Sima for 104.5 WOKV.
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25: It's fine. I mean, I'm only like 5'11". You know, I don't need...
26: But you have a big
25: personality. Doesn't have to be that bold. Hey, it's the weekend. We're going to talk about whatever we decide to talk about. We'll try to keep it interesting. Try to give some people some good financial advice. Mm-hmm. Just go from there. But, you know, it's an interesting world. I mean, geez, the past week, look through everything that's been going on. We're keeping it interesting, right?
26: That's for sure. Yes.
25: Fuel prices.
26: Oh, my gosh. I filled the tank. for the first time in a while. I don't drive all that much, but it was, you know, down to 25 miles, you know, so I thought, okay, I better fill it up. Fine. If you're going
25: to there's this little light on the dashboard says, yeah, you're about to get stranded if you don't do something.
26: Yeah. So it was $80.24. That's a lot for filling up my car. And I thought, wow.
25: That's a lot for a motorcycle, Cheryl. Gee whiz, yeah.
26: My little moped.
25: What you're saying is you don't drive a gas guzzler, but it still costs you $80.
26: Yeah. So I thought, well, I better fill it up now because I don't know how much it could be next week or the week after or whatever. So
25: what if it's way less? How's that going to make you feel? Do you ever get that like pit in your stomach where you're like, oh, I'm paying this much now? If there's a resolution next week and gas prices drop, which they don't drop as fast, right? As they go up.
26: True.
25: Are you the kind of person where if it was a dollar less next week, you'd be upset?
26: No, not really.
25: Okay.
26: Because there's no changing it. I can't go back and get my money.
25: Yeah, you can't. Why worry about something you can't fix? Yeah, I'm kind of the same way. I do contemplate not filling it all the way up, you know, and maybe it's just kind of a gamble. Maybe it's a little game we play. Mm-hmm. But I think a lot of people listening probably are sort of playing the same game. You know, at the end of the day, of course, it's more. And historically, when it comes to gas prices and how it affects economies and just the way things work, people, if they're traveling less, and maybe it's not just the, you know, fuel in your tank on your automobile. Maybe it's also the, you know, the price of a flight, you know, to go from point A to point B. So, I mean, all of these things are happening. But so we got to work that into the equation. Here's the thing about financial planning. It's never constant, Cheryl. That's why we're always talking about having a plan, but the plan has to be flexible. So let's say that you locked into some sort of an investment that guaranteed that it was going to pay you X amount for the rest of your life. And, you know, on the front end, that sounds pretty good until your expenses are twice as much as they used to be. You know, now you're going, well, crap, you know.
26: Well, now you asked me about gas prices. Let me say this, though. Yeah. If you said, hey, they're likely to go up, so do you want to commit right now to paying this amount per gallon for gas, and then it dropped like to half of that, that would upset me, yes.
25: Oh, if you committed long term.
26: Yes.
25: Yeah, there you go. Long-term commitment to something. I know that you could talk to 10 financial advisors or 10 firms and very easily get 10 different opinions, right, about what you should do with your money. Everybody needs to gravitate towards, you know, whatever feels best and right for them. But anytime somebody's selling a product and trying to convince you to lock in, I've talked about it before, you know, a lot of the marketing on radio is, frankly, what's called a fixed indexed annuity. We don't like them. I'm not going to go into that. People know we don't like them, but here's a reason why. They're promoting, oh, well, this would be great. You know, we'll just take your expenses and we'll put you in an annuity and it'll cover your expenses. Well, the problem is your expenses go up over time, but the payout on the annuity doesn't go up over time. I understand why people sell them. I mean, the commissions are really, really good. I mean, you know, 7-8%, sometimes more. So, you know, somebody finds out you got $500,000 sitting around, and if they can convince you to put in one of these annuities, I mean, they're going to get a $35,000 or a $40,000 commission. I mean, that's big money. So I understand the benefit for the advisor that sells it. I don't understand the benefit for the client, which is why we won't do it.
26: Okay. Not doing that.
25: Not doing that. Yeah. Well, we can tell you all about it. You know, sure. We just won't do it. But what we would do is say, well, okay, you want income? Great. Let's look at all the options, you know, for income, not a product. There are plenty of great ways to get yourself a paycheck in retirement, or even if you're not retired. You don't have to lock your money up to get there. I think we'll have a chance to talk about that more later. But okay, so gas prices. Yay.
26: Well, everybody is feeling that right now, I think. Mm-hmm. I checked the other day just to see what the gas prices were in places all around the country. And, you know, in some spots, it's almost $6 a gallon. So, sure.
25: Yeah. Just the West Coast, right? Mm-hmm. Not probably a little painful.
26: But anyway, we're talking about financial advice for those who are retired or who are about to be retired. And that brings up a subject that we've talked about before, and that's the great wealth transfer.
25: Mm-hmm.
26: Now, we've really approached it before from the angle of the person who is passing along the money.
25: Sure.
26: But what about those?
25: I think it's the most obvious, right? People think about none of us are going to live forever,
26: sure.
25: Right? And then so what happens? So the wealth gets transferred, and it's there's an awful lot of money out there. But okay, go ahead.
26: Yeah, they're calling it the great wealth transfer because so much is expected to be passed along over the next couple of decades. The estimate right now is about $84 trillion.
25: Mm-hmm.
26: So I thought we might talk about it from the other side. What if you are inheriting that money?
25: Of course, yeah. Well, so this transfer, you go back, it's generational, right? So we had the greatest generation of all time, you know, so people like my grandparents and then and your grandparents, and then we've got the baby boomers, which would be, you know, my parents. The idea is, you know, all this money, you can look at it a lot of different ways, but people have accumulated a lot of wealth over time, and a lot of that money is in retirement accounts. So you go back to the very, very early 80s, late 70s, you know, people don't always realize that this idea or this concept of a 401k actually started back then. My grandparents didn't have 401ks.
26: No.
25: They had pensions.
26: Right.
25: Right. And now some people have pensions, but not, you know, it's not as common as it used to be. And people have the 401k, so they have to put that to work. But, you know, when we talk about this wealth transfer, you know, a lot of it is because of that. So it would be retirement accounts at work, real estate, right, that's appreciated over time. And I mean, it's a very, very significant amount of money. I mean, we're talking with people around the country every single week, and it's a little bit different depending on what state you're in. But the goals of most people are very, very similar. You know, how do I live off of my money for the rest of my life? Again, things are going to happen. Things are going to change. We were just talking about, you know, the price of fuel. That's an additional expense, right, that maybe you weren't contemplating. And it's limited, right? It'll go away, but it's still an additional expense. You need a flexible plan. What's left? What gets passed on to beneficiaries, and how does it get to beneficiaries in the most efficient manner? So that's another really, really big part of the financial planning process. And I would say, Cheryl, a high percentage of people will say to me, Mike, listen, I'm happy for my beneficiaries to get what's left, but I don't want to skimp on retirement and doing things. Yeah, I want to make sure I don't run out of money. And I want to make sure that they get whatever's left as efficiently as possible. And a great financial plan will do that for you, right? It'll help you map it out. It won't give you the exact number that your beneficiaries are going to receive, because nobody can calculate that, right? There are too many potential scenarios, right, moving forward. But what financial planning can do is give you a range. And so the way that we would look at that, and it's very, very common in the financial services industry, it's called Monte Carlo simulations. And basically it's just statistics and numbers, but you take a look at, okay, I'm generalizing here, but you look at the best case scenario. So for lack of a better word, what if the economy and stock markets were always better moving forward? We know that's not going to happen, but what if they were always better moving forward? And then we take a look at what if markets or the economy was always worse than it has been historically moving forward, which also can't happen, right? It'll never always be better, but it will also never always be worse, but it will always be somewhere in between the two. And that's where we don't know exactly where you'll be. But if you have an efficient financial plan, somebody has explained to you what all of your investment options are, what your best case scenario is moving forward, giving, you know, whatever input we put in, what your worst case scenario is moving forward. And if the worst case scenario is an acceptable scenario, it's statistically accurate that you'll be fine, right, moving forward. So, I don't know, you know, if somebody's trying to scare you about the stock market or scare you about investments or trying to get you to lock your money up, you know, what they should really be doing is showing you your best and worst case scenarios. Because if your worst case scenario is an acceptable scenario, you're in a really, really good spot, because it'll never actually always be that bad. It'll be something better than that, but it won't be the very best case scenario. So I think when you put things in those terms for people, they don't have to understand exactly how the stock market works. Even when they look at all the investment options, they don't have to know every single detail about every option. This gets confusing for people. This is where a fiduciary advisor who says, okay, this is what you're looking to accomplish, let me go back, let's figure out what's available, let me come back and talk to you. That, you know, somebody who's actually helping you make informed decisions and then putting together a financial plan, it's really, really important. And then the other part is on the back end of that, right? So you have an efficient portfolio, you know where your income's coming from, but then we get into taxes, right? So tax planning is very important. We're going to pay our taxes, but we don't want to pay more than our fair share. We want to be efficient there. We want to take a look at income planning, which also goes into tax planning. We want to take a look at estate planning, you know, things like wills and trusts, and that's more that transfer of wealth that we talked about. And sure, you know, an efficient financial plan is going to have all of this, but at the same time, that plan probably needs to get updated at least every year, right? So that's why with our clients, you know, we're going to sit down and put together a financial plan. But we recommend you meet with us at least 3 times a year to review. Let's make sure we're on track. Let's make sure nothing has changed over time. So I also think it's very, very important to have a financial plan that's extremely flexible. Liquidity is important. You want to be able to take advantage of opportunities when they come up. You don't want your money locked up somewhere, but you also want to make sure that you've got certain provisions in place so that you can rely on income from the portfolio. And that's literally what we specialize in.
26: Well, you know, a lot of what you just described seems like what the poll done by UBS found out about the inheritors, what they said they were looking for in a financial advisor. So 79% said they wanted experience and expertise, and more than half said they want advisors who can build trusted relationships across generations.
25: Mm-hmm. Yeah, it makes all the sense in the world, right? It's all evolving. That's why it needs to be flexible. You can make a long-term commitment to an advisor, but that advisor needs to be updating your portfolio and coming up with new things all the time because things are going to change. Your life at 60 is going to be different than your life at 70 or 80 or 90.
26: Mm-hmm.
25: And as we know, things happen. Surprises happen. You have to have the ability to take care of all of that. So what I know from, you know, over 25 years of doing this is it's entirely possible to build efficient portfolios for individuals that not only help preserve their principal, but also grow it over time while still providing income that offsets taxes and inflation. But if you don't have all the information, you know, you're kneecapping yourself, right? For lack of a better word, you need all the information to make informed decisions. And if anybody's pushing you in a particular direction for their own compensation, that's potentially problematic.
26: Well, a lot of what you describe is part of the comprehensive financial plan, and that's kind of step one, right? You make an appointment for the comprehensive financial plan. You start to get to know each other. You start learning about, you know, what you want to do in retirement. How much do you have? How can we make this happen? And by the way, the comprehensive financial plan is complementary if you're at least 55 and you've put aside $250,000 or more for retirement. And we'll explain why that number later. But if you go through with the comprehensive financial plan, sit down and talk with one of the advisors at Talon Wealth, then when you receive the plan, Talon will give you the gift of a will and trust just for spending time. So there you go. 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
3: It's an 8 on the WOKV weather meter on this Sunday. Another mostly sunny and very warm day. We had some spots of rain around the Jacksonville metro, but most spots have not seen and will not see rain. Tonight, it'll be partly cloudy with lows in the mid to upper 60s. And then Monday's partly to mostly sunny. And it's still going to be a bit hot and humid. Our forecast is 88 for Jacksonville. Then we'll be back up near 90 on Tuesday. There may be an isolated shower Tuesday afternoon that'll primarily be inland. From the Action News Jax First Alert Weather Center, I'm meteorologist Corey Sima for 104.5 WOKV.
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5: Investment.
6: So it is a popular investment. Have you gotten, this is on topic but off topic, you know, the TV shows where they're mining for gold? I mean, I think people like treasure.
5: We do like treasure.
6: I love treasure.
5: Yes.
6: Yeah. I watch treasure shows all the time, whether it's, you know, pirate treasure or some Spanish ship that sank.
5: Right.
6: Or, you know, or just, you know, panning for it. I've never done it. I feel like I could pan for gold all
5: day. I've done it.
6: You've done it?
5: Mm-hmm.
6: Was it fun? I think it would be fun.
5: It is fun. I mean, it was at a tourist place, so. I mean,
6: I don't
5: it wasn't like I was really out there doing
6: it. Yeah, I've taken I mean, when I was a kid, I did it, and I've taken my kids to, like, the gem mining and stuff for it. It's kind of, I don't know, but as long as I don't get eaten by a bear or something, I like the idea of, you know, just being out in nature and kind of, you know, it just seems very calming. And then if you actually find something.
5: Oh, it's so exciting.
6: Oh, yeah. Pretty exciting. Huh. Yeah, well. I mean, gold prices are pretty high, so I guess if you knew where to go and where to find it, that would be pretty interesting.
5: There's gold in them thar hills.
6: Gold in them hills, right?
5: Yeah. Or,
6: I still think of the Beverly Hillbillies.
5: But that was black gold. Texas
6: black gold,
5: tea.
6: That's right. They shoots a hole. Isn't that so silly? He shoots a hole in the ground and just, you know, went up from the ground, came a bubble and grew.
5: He was one lucky guy, that's for sure.
6: Yeah.
5: Yeah.
6: Well, you know, it is what it is. But so volatility with gold, you know, we've spoken about this on the show, not every single week, but fairly frequently. Mm-hmm. If you've been listening for any period of time, you'd know that I'm annoyed with the commercials right on TV selling the gold coins or the silver coins, that sort of thing. And I'm not annoyed in the sense that I'm not mad at these people for trying to make a living. It just seems very predatory. And there's very, very little regulation of that industry. So I find that the commercials can be misleading. I mean, I think I even heard them say one time, like, oh, well, nobody's ever lost a dime in gold. I'm like, that's not true. You know, there's the price per ounce of gold or silver or what have you. And in markets, it, you know, it fluctuates, right? Supply and demand. So that's potentially problematic. But kind of going back to something that we've done, because we do get the question quite a bit. And I think it's because A, people are curious. And then B, they see all the commercials. Well, should I have gold in my portfolio or should I have silver?

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1: What gold's trading at, or what silver's trading at, or what platinum's trading at. And if you use an ETF, you know, if gold's up, you're up. If gold's down, you're down, right? And so it's tracking it pretty close. Depends on which ETF or exchange traded fund you're using, but they're still going to track the value, and you can get in or out of it just like a stock. So you can literally trade it. Say, hey, listen, well, I don't know, I want to put $50,000 in gold. One example of a gold ETF would be something, it's called GLD, right? Kind of makes sense.
2: It does.
1: So it's an ETF. You could buy the ETF, and if gold's up, you're going to be up. If gold's down, you're going to be down. But you're not paying a storage fee. You're not paying this. You're not paying that. The ETF company is going to make some money on it, right? So there's some expense there. But it's a very easy way to have some liquidity. I do get this question, and people go, well, you know, what if I get gold? I'm like, well, it's great. You know, as long as gold goes up, you'll probably be okay. But why are you actually buying it? I'm like, well, because if things get really, really bad, right? So the sort of the, I'm looking for, searching for a word, but let's, you know, sort of like the prepper. Mm-hmm. Right. And who says, well, you know, if our currency becomes worth nothing, it's going to be really good to have the gold. I'm like, well, I guess I could see that, maybe agree a little bit, but what are you going to do? Right. So now we're at, okay. So what are, we're on like a, the dollar's not worth anything. You go to pay for something, you show up with a gold coin, and all you really wanted was like a loaf of bread, maybe some eggs and milk. You know,
2: what's change going to look like?
1: What are you going to do? And they go, oh, yeah, okay. Fundamentally, it just doesn't work very well. And then I, you know, sort of jokingly, but not jokingly, I said, you know, listen, if you're really that worried, I think I would just load up on ammunition. You know, that would be a currency. You know, you could just have, you know, whatever bullets, you know, in your pocket, you know, like the, maybe the little 22s or, you know, kind of like pennies, and maybe the 45s are like silver dollars. I don't know, but it's probably more valuable, right? Whether it's for protection or for hunting or whatever reason you'd use it. But again, if we get into honestly just investing in precious metals, you know, whether it's because of inflation or because of this or because of that, we should really have a conversation about what all of the options are. And again, it is a hedge against things like inflation. But, you know, recently, and we've talked about it before on the show, but you know, here within the past month, because of the volatility in gold and silver, we set up a structured note that was based on the S&P gold and silver. This is not an offer, right? This is something that we've done for, you know, some of our clients. And if anybody has a question, I'm more than happy to go out and find out what the current rates would be on any structured note you'd like to see. But this particular one was, I believe it was a 4-year structured note. The timeline could be anything we want. The rate was particularly good, so I wanted to extend it to 4 years. It was based on the S&P gold and silver. So we used ETFs there. So I think the ETF for the S&P was like SPX, and I think for gold it was GLD, and I think for silver it was SLV. So again, 4 years, those three ETFs, we had 40% downside protection. So basically what that means is as long as none of those three, as long as the S&P gold or silver weren't down more than 40% 4 years from where it started, there's a guarantee from the bank that underwrites it to return the principal. And that was paying, I think, 18.75% per year. So the reason I bring it up on the show, Cheryl, is a lot of people they're just not aware. I think if they realize, if they're really interested in gold or silver or precious metals, if they realize that there was a way to invest with protection and a defined benefit, right, or defined mm-hmm. outcome, in this case, 18.75, you know, might be interested. Now, of course, you know, that it's not for everybody, and you know, all the disclosures, you know, there's a prospectus and all that goes into it. I mean, there's what's called the know your client rule. I wouldn't say that structured notes are right for everybody, but I think if you don't know anything about them and you have any questions, you should probably give us a call. Just find out what we have currently. Or if, you know, you're really interested in precious metals, but you'd like more of a defined outcome, ask us.

0: to structure it for you. Ask us to make, you know, we can run it, see what's going on currently, talk to you about all the other options that are available. But I think the most important thing you can do for yourself when you're investing, and in particular investing in retirement, is to make informed decisions, understand what your options are. And honestly, that's really what the show is all about.
1: And for those who may be thinking that physical gold is the only way to invest in gold, you've given another option here.
0: Here's the thing. I don't know what gold's going to do over the next 4 years, right? But maybe it goes up a ton. Maybe it goes down. I don't know. Nobody really knows, right? There's not a crystal ball. But if you have an investment, and in this case, the example is a structured note, and I can just tell you that I don't really know what gold's going to do, but this particular investment pays 18.75% per year, regardless of whether, you know, it's up or down more. I mean, what are the odds of gold being up 18.75% or silver or the S&P, you know, each year for the next 4 years? I don't know.
1: I don't know the answer to that.
0: I don't know either. I would guess that it won't be up that much. And if it wasn't, it's entirely possible that our clients that have that investment will actually outperform, right, gold or silver or the S&P. It's entirely possible that not only would they outperform it, they'd also do it with less risk because it had the, you know, 40% downside protection. It's also possible they'll lose money on it. I just don't think that they would, right? That's why you have to understand your risks and all, and what all the options are. But if you're not aware that investments like that exist, you should probably be talking to advisors that can help you with it.
1: And you can call Talon Wealth if you'd like to find out more. The number to call is 904-454-4000. 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Hope you'll stick around because we have a whole lot more ahead as Guarding Your Nest Egg with Mike Lester continues.

0: If you remember dimming and brightening your headlights with your foot while driving, you fit right in with us. 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
2: News. I'm Carmen Roberts. The risk of more military action against Iran is rising as President Trump and Israeli Prime Minister Netanyahu talked by phone today about their next move.
3: They reportedly talked for about 30 minutes, and then shortly after that, President Trump taking to social media to tell Iran that, yep, time is running out.
2: Fox's Ashley Webster in Tel Aviv says the president's referring to time to sign a peace deal. Incumbent Senator Bill Cassidy lost yesterday's GOP primary in Louisiana to Trump-backed Congresswoman Julia Letlow and State Treasurer John Fleming, who now advanced to the runoff.
4: President Donald Trump attacked Cassidy on Truth Social a number of times, calling him disloyal and, of course, urging people in Louisiana to vote against him.
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5: It's an 8 on the WOKV weather meter on this Sunday. Another mostly sunny and very warm day. We had some spots of rain around the Jacksonville metro, but most spots have not seen and will not see rain. Tonight, it'll be partly cloudy with lows in the mid to upper 60s. And then Monday's partly to mostly sunny, and it's still going to be a bit hot and humid. Our forecast is 88 for Jacksonville. Then we'll be back up near 90 on Tuesday. There may be an isolated shower Tuesday afternoon that'll primarily be inland. From the Action News Jax First Alert Weather Center, I'm meteorologist Corey Sima for 104.5 WOKV.
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7: Wedding in so long.
8: Yeah, me neither, actually. I'm just going to hang out. I don't even know most of these people. he was like, hey, you know what? You should come. I'm like, okay. He's like, hey, I already paid for all this stuff. You might as well come over and, you know, we'll have a good time. So it sounds like a good time. It's going to be a colorful crowd. I'll put it that way.
7: Oh, fantastic.
8: So, yeah. So it'll be good. Yeah. Well, weddings are fun. People have a good time, you know?
7: Yes, they do.
8: Maybe they'll do the chicken dance, you know, or something like that. Do people still do that at weddings?
7: I don't know, but that'd be worth going just to see it. Okay. All right. I need a video of that. Everyone.
8: Well, if I wind up doing a chicken dance, everybody's going to be sworn to secrecy, and there's going to be all the cell phones are going to have to be put away in the lockbox somewhere. That can't hit the internet, Cheryl. Yeah,
7: okay.
8: Be bad.
7: You know, unless one sneaks out and I receive it anonymously in the mail, which would be fine.
8: Yeah, do that. We're going to hang out and
7: fun.
8: Katie and I still have young kids at home, so school's wrapping up. You know, I mean, we still have 16, 14, and 9 years old, you know, at home. So we had a plan for the summer, figure out what we're going to do.
7: I know. Summer's just like everybody busy else. For you. I know. Yeah. So we want to hear all about it as you get into summer.
8: As we get into it, all right. A little travel, try to get the kids out to see some neat things, right?
7: Mm-hmm.
8: Open their eyes to the world. So I think we've got a couple ideas there. And then fishing's a big deal to me, so probably spend some time fishing. Hunting season, you know, I've talked about it, but I do a lot of bird hunting, but that's not summer. That doesn't really start till October where we're at. So yeah, there it is.
7: You know, I'd recommend that you go to French Lick, Indiana, but then Florida has its own version of sulfur water, doesn't it? So that wouldn't be anything unusual.
8: Well, is that what French Lick, I mean, that's their claim to fame, is sulfur water?
7: Well,
8: doesn't
7: kind
8: sound
7: of.
8: Very exciting.
7: They were the healing.
8: Nothing against anybody from French Lick, Indiana, but why? I mean,
7: well, they were the healing waters, and a couple of hotel years.
8: Oh, healing waters.
7: Yeah, got into a big competition.
8: Like rotten eggs.
7: It does. Pretty much does. Yeah.
8: I grew up with that. I still remember in school, even the water fountain at school was from a well somewhere, like sulfur.
7: Yeah, no kidding.
8: I think half the reason we're, you know, kids are, you know, you see all these things online, just if, you know, things were just different. I mean, we drank out of a garden hose. Now somebody would,
7: I know,
8: look at you like you had four eyes if you were drinking out of a garden hose.
7: And we did that all the time.
8: Yeah, like, what's the big deal? It probably made us healthier, I hope.
7: In a way, probably. Yeah. Well, we've gone far afield here from retirement financial planning. But getting back to the subject, I mentioned to you before we came back into this segment, I wanted to talk about 401ks because I saw something and I want your take on it. The headline was, can you have too much in your 401k?
8: And what did they say?
7: Well, what do you say?
8: What do you all? I don't know, Cheryl. What do you think? Pass that back and forth. Too much money is sort of a relative term, right? So if you say, well, you know, do you have too much in your 401k? You're sort of looking back at, well, what were your other options over time? So I think that there are a lot of people out there. I shouldn't say I think. I know there's a lot of people out there that have a significant amount of money in 401k accounts because that was their vehicle for saving towards retirement. I mean, earlier in the show, we were talking about how in the late 70s, early 80s, this concept of the 401k came about and sort of getting rid of pensions and moving into saving money for yourself. But then the problem is you got to figure out how to get income from it, right? So the pension was kind of straightforward. They gave you the income. When you build the 401k, you got to figure out how to get the income. But too much, again, is relative. So it's a good problem to have. I always look at investments or gains or, you know, money in a 401k. Is it too much? It's not that it's too much. It's just that, what are you going to do with it now? And so that brings up something important, which, I mean, it gets talked about a lot and people have heard about it. The concept of a Roth 401k or Roth IRA account. The idea is you pay the tax before the money goes in and then it grows tax-free into perpetuity. And then when you make distributions or you make withdrawals from it, you also don't pay tax on that. With a traditional 401k, one of the issues with having a lot of money in a 401k is the distribution that you're taking. I mean, you're just making withdrawals, but that distribution could be because you need income. Because again, you're trying to find a way to live off of the money for the rest of your life because maybe you don't have a pension. But also, if you don't need the money, you're forced to take a distribution through what's called a required minimum distribution. And depending on your age, would depend on when you have to take that. So right now, the numbers to keep in mind are age 73. And then for some people, if it's far enough in the distance, they're moving that to age 75. But it's a forced distribution. And the reason that somebody might view a 401k as having too much in there would be you have an account that you haven't paid tax on yet. You're going to be forced to take distributions, whether you want to or not. And then those distributions are going to be taxed as ordinary income. So what does that mean? Well, it means that it's taxed at the maximum rate, potentially. So when you take distributions from retirement, it's not just 401ks, also IRA accounts, but when it comes back to you as if it was earned income, and then depending on how much you have, that's where you get into the, you know, what we think of as tax brackets, Cheryl.
7: Right.
8: So, you know, I'm in this tax bracket or I'm that tax bracket. And so you want to be careful there. And the reason I bring that up is, you know, the alternative to ordinary income would be potentially investment income. So something like, well, I made an investment and I held it for more than 1 year and it turned into, instead of ordinary income, long-term capital gains. So it's just how the money gets taxed when it comes back to you. Now, this isn't something that our clients need to worry a lot about because we're always factoring that in, right? So how the money comes back to you and is it, you know, as ordinary income or long-term capital gains, what have you, we're always looking for the most efficient way to do that. But it's, you know, interesting to think about, yeah, do I have too much in the 401k? No, not necessarily. I look at it as, well, it's a good problem to have. Okay, you got too much money in the 401k, you got too much income from the 401k, you're paying too much in taxes, right? You're paying in too much in taxes because you have too much income. So we want to make sure that we're as efficient as we can be with that. And that's where, again, where Roth comes in. So, you know, if you're in a situation where you've got too much in the traditional 401k or the traditional IRA, and you're going to be forced to take distributions, then we hear about, you know, the, again, the Roth IRA or the Roth conversion strategy.
7: Which is, not all at once, I would think.
8: Well, you could literally do it almost any way that you want to, but there are a lot of issues. So you want to be very, very careful when you're doing a Roth conversion. So what is a Roth conversion? Well, you could, you know, have this 401k, regardless of how much money is in it, and then you could pull money out of the 401k and put it into a Roth IRA account, let's say, and you pay tax on that conversion at whatever tax rate you're at, because again, it's at ordinary income. And I don't want to get too far into the weeds here, Cheryl, but for a lot of people in that situation, it is potentially very, very beneficial to convert. Now, I heard something the other day, which I thought was really, really interesting. And I am talking to an individual that came in the office and we were doing Roth conversion planning for them. So we can literally map it out and show you, first of all, is it appropriate for you to do a Roth conversion? If it is appropriate, how much should you do each year, and just map all of it out and show you the long-term benefit of it. But they had actually had a meeting with the company. I won't mention the name, but had a meeting with the company and they said, well, sure, we'll do all that for you, but we're going to charge you $5,000.
7: Oh.
8: And I thought, okay. Yeah. I mean, and he said, hey, you're literally doing the exact same thing for free. I mean, I guess that's a business model, but we're not charging anybody to do it. So I guess here's the thing, Cheryl, there are people out there that are charging a lot of money to show individuals, you know, what is the best way to do the Roth conversion. That's not for everyone, but it is potentially beneficial for many, many people. You need to know how to convert, how much to convert each year, because there's a lot that goes into it, Cheryl, something called LIMRA, which is effectively, if you know, so if you're 65 or older and you're doing these Roth conversions and your Medicare Part B premium can get very, very expensive, there's a trickle down effect. It's not that you couldn't figure this out on your own, but we're willing to do this for our listeners. Of course, we're already doing it for our clients, but willing to do this for our listeners complimentary. So if you want more information on how does it work exactly? How much should I convert? Am I even a good candidate for conversions? That's all part of the comprehensive financial plan. Hence, it's comprehensive, right? That should be a part of any financial plan, showing you whether or not conversions are right for you, but not just right for you. What does it mean to you long term?
7: Well, I want to talk about that for a minute, but first I'm going to give you the phone number. 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And when you receive the plan, then Talon will also give you the gift of a will and trust. 904-454-4000, or you can reach out online at guardingyournestegg.com. Where I wanted to go with this now is the fact that once you receive that plan, it is yours. So if you make the, you know, appointment to come in, consult, you get the plan, you can show it to another financial advisor if you want to.
8: Oh, sure. I mean, it's just a second opinion, right? So, I mean, who's to say that, you even like our plan, Cheryl? I don't know.
7: Yeah, but if you do, you can implement it on your own.
8: I think everybody should talk to at least a few companies, you know, figure out what's out there. You know, all financial companies are going to have a different personality, a different business model. We do what we do. So at Talon, it's pretty specific, right? Active management of portfolios. I don't believe in hang in there. I think that advisors need to earn their keep. So if they're charging you a fee to manage your portfolio, they need to actually manage your portfolio, you know, not just bill you for doing nothing. I mean, you could do that on your own, right? You can just go to Vanguard or someone. They'll build a diversified portfolio for you. It won't be actively managed, but it, you know, it'd be diversified. But at the same time, you know, what else are they providing? Are they selling products? Anybody can sell products. They're just brokering something. So anytime somebody's selling a product for a commission, they're just going to a company and they're the middleman and they're, or middlewoman, and they're just selling it back to you. I think that's problematic. There's not a lot of value there, right? You could do that on your own. But if we're providing active management of portfolios, showing you what all of the investment options are, creating investment options that you can't just go get on your own, right? But this idea that somebody basically just charges you to do something that you could do on your own, you're not maintaining that fiduciary standard, right, for your clients. We're very careful to do that. And to your point, yeah, we're going to do all the paperwork. We're going to do all the analysis, including, we were just talking about Roth conversion strategies. Happy to do that for you, complimentary. And if you decide along the way that we're providing value, and you'd like to pay us to manage your portfolio, then it might make sense. But the only reason anybody would pay us to help them manage their portfolio would be if there's a value, right? So if we can show them higher rates of return net of fees, there's value. If we can show them less risk to get those returns, there's a value. If we can provide income planning and tax planning and estate planning, there's a value. But you need to make sure that the relationship works for you. And hopefully when you find the right financial advisor, it's going to be a long-term relationship.
7: And there's no contract, right? So if someone comes to see you and wants to work with you for, you know, a while, and they, for whatever reason, might not see the value.
8: Yeah. The great thing about charging somebody a fee to manage the portfolio is, I mean, they can stop paying us a fee anytime. So there's no contract that says they have to keep paying us. So in other words, it's on us to continue to do a good job, because if we're not, you're just going to leave, right? Just draw a line that says, hey, I'm not paying you anymore. I'm going to go over to whatever, Acme. You know, in the corner, whatever, you know, but it's fine. We have a vested interest in doing a good job for you and being a good stewards of your money and helping you invest it in the right way. Because if we don't, you're just going to leave, and that doesn't help us at all. So we're literally sitting on the same side of the table. We want to help our clients protect and grow their money, get income for the rest of their life, adjust for inflation and taxes, show them all the investment options that are available, and, you know, just take it from there.
7: 904-454-4000. If you've been waiting for the number, there it is. 904-454-4000. Give us a call right now, and we'll get you on the calendar just as soon as possible. And I hope you'll stay with us. We have a lot more ahead. Mike Lester will be right back with more Guarding Your Nest Egg.
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5: It's an 8 on the WOKV weather meter on this Sunday. Another mostly sunny and very warm day. We had some spots of rain around the Jacksonville metro, but most spots have not seen and will not see rain. Tonight, it'll be partly cloudy with lows in the mid to upper 60s. And then Monday's partly to mostly sunny. And it's still going to be a bit hot and humid. Our forecast is 88 for Jacksonville. Then we'll be back up near 90 on Tuesday. There may be an isolated shower Tuesday afternoon that'll primarily be inland. From the Action News Jax First Alert Weather Center, I'm meteorologist Corey Sima for 104.5 WOKV.
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7: Income, we were talking about Roth conversions, 401ks. That prompted me to think about coordination.
8: Oh, coordination. Like riding a bike or?
7: No. I was thinking.
8: A unicycle. That's right.
7: Oh my gosh.
8: That takes a lot of coordination.
7: Do you know how to do that?
8: I don't. I was always fascinated though.
7: Me too.
8: Yeah.
7: I can't even ride my bike hands free.
8: If I asked my kids if they knew what a unicycle was, I don't think they would even know.
7: Might not.
8: All right.
7: Anyway, so coordination. I was thinking about coordination in terms of income sources, because as you were talking, I was thinking all these income sources, you know, that you might have in retirement, if you don't coordinate those, then you could end up with a costly error in terms of taxes or whatever, just because you pulled too much out of this account, or you weren't considering this, or you know what I mean?
8: Yeah, it's kind of an unforced error, right? Just lack of information, and you can make mistakes along the way. And let's face it, our tax system and the government is far from perfect, right? Not efficient. You can get yourself in trouble and not even know that you did. So it is a big part of the financial planning process, just helping people understand things. I just mentioned LIMRA. Right. In the last segment. So I'm very familiar with it. Our clients are familiar with it because we help our clients. I would bet that probably the majority of our listeners aren't real familiar with LIMRA and how it works and even what it is. And when you don't know, or you're not working with an advisor that's going to help you understand it, it's an unforced error. And it could be very, very expensive. And I'm not going to get too far into it, Cheryl, but basically when you're 65 plus and you're on Medicare, there's Medicare Part A and Medicare Part B. And Medicare Part A, you're not paying for. You've already paid for that. But Medicare Part B, you do pay for. And there's different ways to pay for it. But for most people, it would be a deduction from their Social Security income, right? So when you look at what Social Security is going to pay you, kind of on the low end, it would be about $200. I'm rounding off here, but about $200 a month for your Medicare Part B premium. Now, what the government has is LIMRA. Again, there's two A's on this. People don't know that. L-I-M-R-A-A. All it goes with taxes, you know, whether you're single or married, filing jointly or what have you. But at certain income brackets, your Medicare Part B premium can go up significantly. And it could happen for a lot of different reasons, but it's usually just income. Now, that income could be, we were talking about Roth conversions earlier, about how that could, because it's taxes, ordinary income when you do the conversions. So you need to understand the limits. But it could also be just a windfall. You sold a property or you made money on some real estate or a business transaction, or you just, frankly, you just had a great year in the stock market and, you know, your advisor liquidated a bunch of positions. Next thing you know, that Medicare Part B premium, again, I'm rounding off, but the low end is around $200 a month. The high end is around $700
7: a month. What? Seriously?
8: Yeah, seriously.
7: Wow.
8: So you, and not just you, I mean, you and your spouse, right? Because if you're, again, married and filing jointly. So literally, you know, without knowing it, a lot of people could be in a situation like, well, it was great. I made all this money. Or, hey, I did all these Roth conversions or, you know, whatever the reason is. And suddenly you've got an extra $1,000 a month, 500 each, you know, for a year or sometimes more. So again, sort of, you know, unnecessary, you know, once you sell the property or once you do the conversion or once you can't walk it back and say, oh, I didn't mean to do that. It's important to the financial planning process. I don't care how much money you have, an extra $1,000 a month, again, through like an unforced error, just because, you know, nobody took the time to actually do the math for you is, and it does happen, right? So sometimes it's great to have a windfall. But what the financial advisor should be doing, or at least what we would do, is say, hey, listen, this investment's worked out really, really good. I think that we should probably go ahead and capitalize on this. You're going to have to pay capital gains taxes on it. And, oh, by the way, your Medicare Part B premium, because of LIMRA, is going to be $700 a month instead of $200 for the next year. But wouldn't you like to know that ahead of time?
7: I would.
8: Right? So it's the cost of doing business, right, with our tax system. Far too many people wind up in situations that they didn't even know were going to happen. And so we got to make sure through financial planning and, you know, working with good companies, good fiduciaries that are good stewards of your money that are actually helping you. Surprises aren't great in retirement. You know, you're working off of, it's not always a fixed budget, but, you know, you sort of map things out. An extra, you know, $6,000 or $12,000 a year because your Medicare Part B premium just skyrocketed is not the kind of surprise that you want.
7: No, right. It's not. Mike, what do you think is the most important job of a financial advisor?
8: That's actually a really good question. In the simplest way, I think people would say, well, you know, how do you effectively manage someone's money? All right. So you could simplify it and take it back to just returns. What was my return on investment? So if you're working with a financial advisor and you're paying them a fee to manage your portfolio, what was your net return after the fee you paid them versus whatever you had before, right? So, and first of all, I think the return should be higher on average over time, so that even though you're paying a fee, you're just paying it out of additional profit, right? If that makes sense. It's not as if the financial advice or the active management is ever free, but if you're paying it out of returns that you wouldn't have had, it feels kind of that way, right? If it makes sense. So you need to be better off, for starters. But there's just a lot more that goes into it. I can't tell you how many times I've had conversations with individuals. And when it comes to our money and our life and what we want for ourselves and what we want for our family and our kids, massive emotional aspect to it. Because it's very, very important. And we think about retiring and making this transition into retirement. It's scary, Cheryl. You've literally, let's say you've worked from 20 to, you know, 60 or 25 to 65. Let's say it's about 40 years. And you woke up and you did what you needed to do and you got paid and they withheld taxes and you got health insurance. You knew exactly what you needed to do on a daily basis to make, you know, whatever lifestyle you have, make it work for you. And then suddenly you retire and you're not getting paid anymore and the health insurance went away. And how do I get income from what I've saved? And what about taxes? What about health insurance? You know, just it literally changes overnight. And it's, again, it's scary. So I would want people to, you know, first of all, we recognize that it's scary. We recognize that it's a lot. When you, if you go on the internet, it's like, you know, drinking out of a fire hydrant, you know, just almost like too much information all at once. But what I'm getting to is that there's an emotional aspect to it, right? So it's not just numbers, right? It's a people issue. And, sort of joking, but not joking. I, you know, clients or people who come visit will bring it up, but there's a lot of counseling, right? That goes on, but it's emotional counseling. You know, I wound up with a degree in economics and finance. I was always kind of a numbers kid, but I think I should have minored in psychology. Right? That would be very, very, you know, over the years I've gotten pretty good at it, but there's an emotional aspect and it's important and everybody feels a little bit different. And it's very easy to get worried. It's very easy to get emotional. It's very easy to
7: Be vulnerable.
8: Yeah. Retiring for most people is the polar opposite of what they've been doing for 40 years.
7: Right. That's right? True. Yeah.
8: And, you know, I mean, we see all the commercials and it's beaches and Coronas and boats and golf and, you know, whatever, but it's tough, right? So, you know, here we are, you know, that this is why we put ourselves out there, you know, as a company and with the radio show. And, you know, we're more than happy to have that conversation and explain who we are, what we do, and how we do it. More than happy to do all of the analysis, all of the planning, including, we didn't even talk about it today, really, but, you know, complementary estate planning, you know, so things like That's wills right. and trusts that we do complementary. But, you know, all of that we're very, very happy to do. And the idea is, first of all, we enjoy it. So it's really, you know, it's not a burden. I mean, we do it every day and we enjoy it. But then along the way, you know, people are going to say, hey, listen, I really appreciate that. Thanks for the conversation. I see the value. Then they'll say, yeah, hey, I want to work with you. And then we just start talking about, you know, what does that mean to work together, right? And kind of walk you through that process. But it all starts with a phone call. And it starts with comprehensive financial planning, complementary estate planning, showing you who we are, how we do things. You know, you could call a second opinion or what have you. We don't expect that everybody that meets with us is going to work with us, right? I know we're not everybody's cup of tea.
7: Mm-hmm.
8: But at the same time, we're more than happy to just have a very honest conversation with you about your goals, what we do, how we do it, and see if we're a good fit.
7: It's easy as that. So the number is 904-454-4000. And if you're wondering, can I call right now? Yes, you can. 904-454-4000 to reach out to Mike's team at Talon Wealth. And you can also online reach out to us at guardingyournestegg.com. Mike, that's our show for this week.
8: Well, it is again. And then, hey, listen, we missed a few calls during the show. Some of them, Cheryl, again, call Nehenna just to save our number. That's okay. Mm-hmm. We got your number. But feel free to give us a call now. And then if, you know, we didn't connect with you today, we'll be sure and connect next week.

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1: Amsterdam is in Amsterdam. My last film, Bardo Blues, was
2: And
1: my next film was shot in 6 countries.
2: We're talking to actor, travel pro, Marcia Kempton here on the National Defense. Yeah, this new movie coming out, An American in Amsterdam, and you say it's a mockumentary, and I'm thinking along the lines of Eugene Levy and some of those guys that that put those things together. And so tell us about what you do in this. I love the idea of a travel expert on a budget in Amsterdam.
1: Well, it's interesting. That didn't necessarily happen, but I was based a lot on Sacha Baron Cohen in the sense of going up to real people. But my next film is I Am a Travel Reporter. So An American Abroad is definitely I'm a fake travel reporter. In this one, it's basically I am living in Amsterdam with a reality show where I'm interviewing people, a fake one. And then my girlfriend comes to direct the show, and it's really ab-fab, like absolutely fabulous. And we drink and smoke as well as date other men our way through Amsterdam. So it's a little wild. And again, the app is only $7.99. So the idea is that I give you all these travel tips and travel places to 40 countries. I give you over 100 films because it's so hard to find good films today. But then I also give you original content. So if you're interested in watching, you know, a 1 hour film of me that I wrote and I directed and I produced and acted, and being kind of wild in Amsterdam, but it's completely planned. And the mockumentary part is that we go up to real people like Sacha Baron Cohen, and we try to make it funny with real people in Amsterdam.
2: And where can we get the app? Or what is the name of the app?
1: So it's called, you can get it on Google or Apple. And it's called Kempton's Travel and Film App. Exactly what it is. I have travel tips, I have film tips, and then I have my films on there.
2: Oh, that sounds so cool. That's really good. If you go to MarciaKempton.com, you can find out all the things you know need to know about Marcia. You mentioned Africa. I've been to Kenya, and that was one of the highlights of my life. I mean, I had no idea about Kenya, and when I got there, you talked about the safaris. I played golf on a country club there. And there were these monkeys that would come out and get your ball in the middle of the fairway. I thought they were just joking with me, but
1: no.
2: Yes, absolutely. And
1: absolutely.
2: It was the wildest thing to see, but the people there are just so great.
1: Yeah, everybody has a smile. They live in gratefulness. I just also want to say, it sounds like that you, your audience is people that have served in our country. And
2: yes.
1: I just want to say thank you to them because really, honestly, it is to me the one of the biggest sacrifices you could ever do. And I'm just so grateful to the men and women that have served our country and continue to serve. So that's really important to me.
2: Well, I appreciate that. And you talk about people who have to travel, whether they want to or not. You know, that's really somebody who could use the app. Have you ever gone to a place that you said, I just don't ever want to go back there?
1: Yes, I feel really bad because there's so many amazing places. It's so weird that you asked me this because before I could even finish my sentence, it's Genoa, Italy. Now, if I understand Genoa, Italy has gotten a lot better, but when I went at 20 years old, I said to myself, I'll never go. I also have been to Tanzania, and I have to say Dar es Salaam was one of the worst cities I've ever been to in my entire life. And it just makes you grateful. You know, for all the beauty. One thing that is amazing about traveling is that, you know, you find out how many good people there are in the world.
2: Right.
1: There are just so many wonderful cultures that want to, you know, share their culture. I just love going to Turkey. The people are so

0: friendly, and it's affordable. I mean,
1: yes.
0: Turkey right now is really a great place to explore. And I know that we have a war going on near there, but you do feel really safe when you're there.
1: Yeah, absolutely. Well, I can't wait to get your app and to find out all these travel tips. Marcia Kempton, thank you so much for the time and continued great success. And be careful out there.
0: Thank you. And I'm going to look you up if I come to Kansas City.
1: Absolutely. I'll buy you some barbecue.
0: Okay, well, that sounds great.
1: We'll be right back here in the National Defense.

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1: 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Now get up. All your gear that's on the ground, that's what you're not going to have in a fight.
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2: Hunting. Yeah, we talk about that too.
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10: Renewed attacks against Iran, but Iran's foreign minister says that makes no sense.
11: Fox's Ashley Webster in Tel Aviv. Faith leaders and lawmakers, meantime, gathering today at Rededicate 250, a prayer session on the National Mall in D.C. President Trump taking part by reading a Bible verse.
12: If my people, which are called by my name, shall humble themselves and pray and seek my face and turn from their wicked ways, then will I hear from heaven and will forgive their sin and will heal their land.
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13: Man, I love this place. I've been surfing here since I was a kid. Now, seeing my grandson out on the water, it means everything to me. Watching him and taking in the blue waves, the sea breeze, the blurry horizon.
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16: It's an 8 on the WOKV weather meter on this Sunday. Another mostly sunny and very warm day. We had some spots of rain around the Jacksonville metro, but most spots have not seen and will not see rain. Tonight, it'll be partly cloudy with lows in the mid to upper 60s. And then Monday's partly to mostly sunny. And it's still going to be a bit hot and humid. Our forecast is 88 for Jacksonville. Then we'll be back up near 90 on Tuesday. There may be an isolated shower Tuesday afternoon that'll primarily be inland. From the Action News Jax First Alert Weather Center, I'm meteorologist Corey Sima for 104.5 WOKV.